0: Jesse Kelly Show. Final hour of the Jesse Kelly Show on a wonderful, wonderful Monday. So we're going to talk about the governor of Montana. I know you don't care about him, but just hang with me. And taking the temperature of the room. This is going to be a valuable lesson for you and me. We have more poison poured into the black community. Bernie Sanders, what happened to him? Why the change of stances? All that, emails, much more coming up in the final hour of the world famous Jesse Kelly Show. So here's what it is. Obviously, we've talked about it many times. There is a pushback, not just in America, in Western civilization, a huge, huge pushback right now on the mass importation of foreigners. It's hard not to notice a global trend. The only reason Donald Trump has been president twice is because of this pushback. People around the globe and here in America are sick of it. They are sick of watching their communities get dirtier, watching their lives get more expensive. They're sick of new cultures just popping up around them and replacing their culture. And there's nothing wrong with that. They're sick of it. And then once people start getting sick of something, what it does is it prompts people to look into it further. So, for instance, the H-1B stuff. The H-1B stuff is, people have been complaining about it for years, but only in the last few years has the interest and the anger about this popped up. And there's a reason it popped up. The pervasive fraud with the H-1B stuff, both on the American side and on the Indian Chinese side, the pervasive fraud, it became the norm in industry after industry across the country. Universities do this. Major corporations do this. In the beginning, maybe it was just one or two. Hey, let's fire some Americans and we'll get someone cheap from India. That may have been a few of them. Now, that's just how business is done in the United States of America. We keep having people discover now jobs that aren't even offered to Americans. And they'll go to the government and say, hey, we need someone from China. So there's this growing outrage, and the more people get angry, the more people look into it, and the more they look into it, they find out the level of fraud. And I mentioned there's fraud on both ends. We've played for you the audio before. We've discussed it before. There are places in India, you just have to buy it. They'll hand you a diploma. Like you just graduated college. It's a fake degree. And then that's used to, so it's bad, right? Bad. And as the job market has gotten worse for Americans, as everybody's wallets have had to get a little bit tighter, not just Jewish producer Chris's, as these things have been happening, the anger and outrage at America being sold to every other part of the globe and every other culture in the globe, it's growing. Now, you already knew all that, so we talked about that. And you also probably know this, we have discussed it before on the show, signal lag. You know what signal lag is? There's such a thing as signal lag. Let's say we didn't have cell phones, right? It's the pre-cell phone era. I get to the studio today, degenerate producer Corey, Jewish producer Chris, they stop me and they say, hey, Jesse, just a heads up, the highway's closed down. Well, I'm sitting here doing the show. I don't have a cell phone. My wife is not going to find out that the highway is closed down until I get back home. That's a very basic example of what signal lag is. Politicians, they suffer from this greatly. Meaning the mood of the base, the mood of the country, it can be red hot about something. And if they don't have the right people around them, if they have insulated themselves from the people, and that's very tempting to do if you're a politician, you don't want to go hang with the people and get yelled at and things like that. It's easy to just hang with your staffers. If you have done that long enough, you can become grossly unaware of the mood of the country. Right now, for better or worse, maybe you love this, maybe you hate it, I don't care. For better or worse, the outrage against the Indian community that has been brought into the United States of America, it's white hot. Because they are so central to the H-1B stuff, that's been a big, big part of it. Okay. This is the governor of Montana. There he is.
1: We're here in India on our first day of our trade mission. We have a great delegation, agricultural producers, high technology companies. We're working to secure stable markets for our pulse crop growers and also establish new relationships that are going to create jobs back in Montana.
0: Okay.

0: Maybe Jesus rose from the dead, but maybe not. Maybe the person I'm sitting next to is as close as I need to get.
1: Does resurrection prove what Jesus taught? Let me put it this way. If Hitler rose from the dead, would that prove what he taught? Anybody want to? Of course not. Did the cadavers have to get up?
2: So he died more as a kind of a social justice warrior in some sense.
3: So that makes a whole lot more sense to me to say that some God would kill his son for us. That doesn't make sense.
4: So I cherish the old rugged cross.
5: Ramon, do you know what you call someone from Yuma, Arizona? A human. True story. Yeah. The Yuma were a tribe in Arizona. Before they were called the Yuma, they were called the Kushan. I had been learning over the weekend about Yuma, Arizona, because our newest affiliate is a brand new launch in Yuma of a format change, the whole thing. And it is our newest affiliate, and I'm fired up. First of all, have you spent any time in Arizona? We took a group when Senate Bill 1 passed years ago, and there was a national boycott of Arizona. If you remember that, and the rule, the law was we're going to actually enforce the law. Sheriff Joe Arpaio and the whole thing. Well, Sheriff Joe came on our show, and our people wanted to get involved. So instead of a boycott, we organized a boycott, which was we loaded up buses of people on their own dime, and we went to Arizona, and we toured around and made a vacation of it and spent money and brought attention to small business in Arizona. Sheriff Joe Arpaio came in and spoke to us. Remember, he had the tent city there in Maricopa, and we went to the Grand Canyon. And, you know, you got a group of, I don't know, a lot of people who are our listeners who had all caravaned in to meet up there. It was a neat deal, and you feel like you're doing something. You know, you're getting coverage. The media would meet us in each town where we'd go. We went down to Tombstone. In fact, we were set for a border tour, and it had all been coordinated, and the border skirmishes had flared up at that time. And so the Border Patrol said, we don't want to take you to the border right now. It's too dangerous. We don't want you getting hurt. And I thought, what a terrible, terrible state of affairs that we have to be scared in our own nation of these people who we're arguing with Democrats whether we want more of them in our country. You know, used to, America has always had her enemies. Whether it was the Muslims on the Barbary Coast, whether it was the people, the terrorists in Iran or Iraq, whether it was the Russians, the Japanese during World War II, we've always had our enemies, but we just didn't import them here and then put them in positions of power. And that's really the struggle we're dealing with right now. That is the struggle that we are dealing with right now. But back to the issue of Yuma, Ramon. You know what river the Yuma, the river that Yuma, Arizona is located on? The Colorado River. Very good. On the border of California and Mexico, 175 miles from Phoenix and San Diego. So equidistant between San Diego and Phoenix. And Yuma, Arizona holds the Guinness World Record for sunshine, receiving sun over 90% of daylight hours. How about that? Did you know that? How many people you think live in Yuma? That's

0: Aspen, overpriced. Palm Beach, overpriced. When I say overpriced, expensive. There's some beautiful places to go in Kentucky and West Virginia and Arkansas that you drive through and you're just mesmerized by the mountain, the terrain, the topography, the people. You stop in at a little diner, and if you have the right approach, you will absolutely love it. But I want to say thank you to Derek Egeberg, who is the founder and operator of News Talk AM 560 KBLU in Yuma, Arizona, the red, white, and K-blue. We are genuinely, sincerely honored to get to be part of your lineup, including with our friend Jesse Kelly, who comes on right before us. It's a great lineup in a great city that we're going to be visiting very soon.
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4: I have received a number of emails from folks across the country asking me about my thoughts or complaining about Brandon Johnson, the mayor of Chicago, who's running for re-election. And he does this little dance in front of a group behind him in his "I'm running for re-election, woohoo, look at me" video. And here you see the great cultural divide in America. Just because something is discomforting doesn't mean it's not real or true or authentic or important. If your sister is telling you she's being beaten by her husband and you can't get her to leave because there's kids and whatever her reason, it happens. And then they come over for Thanksgiving, and your brother-in-law is sitting across the table from you, and what you want to do is strangle him, and he mouths off, but you have to remain silent. It's been determined, because you can't address this issue. That doesn't mean the beatings aren't occurring. It doesn't make them any less painful or shameful. It just means you're not talking about them, because it has been determined that it is better for you not to talk about it and address it than to do so, even if that is your nature. Is that the right thing to do? Well, if he beats her to death, you will forever be racked with guilt that you were in some way complicit in allowing this. I am of the confrontational mindset. I think great leaders, great individuals, great Christians, great warriors, great nations confront problems. You know, I find that it is often unpleasant to confront a medical problem. And I don't mean a momentary, I mean a chronic medical problem. It's often more uncomfortable to deal with that up front. It might require surgery. It might require pain. It might require abstinence off of alcohol or certain types of food or whatever that is. But it's the right thing to do, lest it fester and get worse. And that's not true of every medical ailment, by the way. I'm making parenthetical statements to my analogy, which is really not a good presentation. But back to the point. Brandon Johnson. In this video, he does a little dance move. And people are saying to me, Don't the people of Chicago care that murder rates are on the rise? The schools are run by the municipal government there. The schools are in a state of bankruptcy. City services are atrocious. Nobody is saying, I want to move to Chicago. People are moving out, whether they're moving out to the suburbs or they're moving their company. You combine this clown and the mayor, Pritzker, and so between the city, Cook County, and the governor and the state government, nobody wants to be there. They are losing businesses and residents. It is a brain drain, the likes of which Iran suffered after 1979 when Khomeini took over. Did you hear the Khomeini rule? You hear I hacked it up? Ooh, that was good. When he took over, you had a brain drain. Some of the best and brightest in Iran left the country. They went to London, they went to Paris, and the majority of them came to the United States. Well, that hurt the Iranian economy. It hurts Chicago. Chicago is on the fast path to becoming Detroit, Baltimore, and it is all consistent. So back to answer the question that I've belabored the point. Are the people not aware of this dance move nonsense as a distraction from the Democrat governance in Chicago that is a pathway to destruction? Yes, they are aware of it. They like it. They want it. They've been conditioned to it, particularly the black electorate, particularly the blacks in urban environments. They have been conditioned. There's a great book, I talked about it last week, by Carter G. Woodson, who was a black intellectual. And when I was student body president at the University of Houston, 1990 or 91, I was taken to lunch by the only black regent at the University of Houston named Xavier Lamond. He was a lawyer in town. And Xavier was one of these guys that was just kind of a wise or deep voice. And he took me to lunch to a place called Las Alamedas. I was a student body president. I wrote a letter to each of the regents, and he was the first one to respond. And we sat for about 3 hours in the middle of the afternoon, and I've forever been grateful for him for this. I was a college kid. What are they bothering? But he wanted to hear me out, and I asked him for a lot of advice, and he told me about his experience as a black man in America. Now, this was 1990. It was very different at that time. He was kind of cutting edge to be on a board of regents of a major university. That's not as big a deal today. It's much more common today. But he told me about a book called The Miseducation of the American Negro by Carter G. Woodson. And Carter G. Woodson's central premise was, if you teach a man, as has been done to blacks, that you are a backdoor man, not a front door man. This isn't a sexual thing. That you are a fellow who doesn't get to come through the front door because you're not worthy. That's for the white fellas. Then he will learn that he is to go out the back door and not be seen, into the alley, not the street. And over a period of time, his mindset will be such. Well, this is what has happened to blacks in major urban environments. And this isn't a white people issue. This isn't a white people to blame. This is a black leadership and a white media that treats black people like pets. And those pets, it's like a Munchausen deal. Those pets are far more useful if they're poor, if they're incapable of helping themselves. And so that's what's happened. So when he dances, they just enjoy the dancing. They don't expect to have good government. They don't expect to live in a safe environment. They have been conditioned to believe this is all you deserve and all you can have. What we don't want is to give in to Trump. We don't want the National Guard coming in. We have been told that we're in charge and this is all we can have. And it might be terrible, but it's ours. And they'll get more of the same. And that's sad. Your entire family is online, whether we like it or not, all day and night. Maybe you're looking up recipes. Maybe you're planning a vacation. Maybe you're reading news articles, whatever that is. Your kids are gaming or social media or whatever that is. And in the process, the bad guys, you're on the digital highway, and the bad guys are constantly trying to get into your system, steal your bank account, steal your information, steal your credit card line. 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That's what Trump said. He said, I want Secret Service, but I don't want them to be out front and all that. 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
9: Fox News, I'm Ted Lindner. Less than a month to go now till the midterm elections. President Trump urging Americans to vote Republican at a rally in Grand Island, Nebraska tonight.
10: I've met all my promises. All my promises. If Republicans win the House of Representatives and the Senate, I am going to give all adult citizens in the United States of America $5,000.
9: House Minority Leader Hakeem Jeffries says the Trump administration is responsible for high costs. And concern continues to grow in Russia after a lab technician dies. Fox's Jillian Turner.
11: A lab worker involved in an accident at a Siberian plague research institute has died from a mysterious illness. Health officials believe the 28-year-old Russian woman was exposed to pneumonic plague.
9: U.S. health experts say pneumonic plague is treatable with antibiotics if caught early. 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

0: So if you are new to our program, whether you're tuning in from Yuma, Arizona, or wherever else, I must warn you that we are an acquired taste. Like a good cigarette, or a cup of coffee, or a dip, or horseradish. I would say caviar, but I've never developed a taste for caviar. I kind of view caviar as one of those things that rich people really enjoy and pretend to like, but they pretend to like it because historically they've been told that that's what was really good. And it's a taste for rich people. And, oh, look at the beluga caviar. And aren't we lucky? And aren't we? Well, the problem with that for me is if we're on the inside over here because we got all the money and we're at the party and you got all the money and we're going to have caviar and so that's going to be exciting and the poor people can't have any, all I can think is, I bet the poor people are eating well. One of the great things about this country compared to the rest of the world is poor people eat well here. When I say I grew up poor, I don't mean to suggest that, you know, it's not like the four Yorkshiremen of Monty Python. We had food. We had our needs met. It would be unfair to my parents for me to do what politicians do and try to poor mouth how bad it was. But it was lower working class, blue collar, working family. Mom didn't work because that was a decision they made. She stayed home and raised us, and for our family, that was the right decision, and it was a good decision. My mom was available to, you know, we lived out in the country, so to shuttle us to practices and events, and I did debate, and in addition to sports, I did extracurricular stuff, and so did my brother, and she was there to help us with whatever we needed, and that was good for us. It's a trade-off. I think the American family has largely suffered by women leaving the home and going into the workforce. And women have been taught when they hear someone say that to think he's a monster, some rapist at Cornell or the Duke lacrosse team or whatever else they've got, you know, monster men as being, but never Bill Clinton. We don't call him a monster. But I do believe that the statistics would bear out that it's been bad for the American family, the nuclear family, for women to enter the workforce. Now, if a woman wants to work, by all means, knock yourself out. I just don't think we've been honest with women about the cost to the family of working. And maybe a family says that's a cost we're willing to bear because we want to own a boat, or we want to drive new vehicles, or we want to put our kids in a private school, or we want to live in a nicer, quote unquote, nicer neighborhood, or we want to have a bigger TV or go on more vacations. These are the trade-offs you make. And I am a believer, let me put this into perspective. I am a believer that restaurants should be able to allow smoking inside. They should be able to allow smoking inside, but full disclosure. So when you walk in a restaurant, it would have to be in a certain font size, smoking inside. Because I don't want somebody with asthma or emphysema to walk in, sit down, order their meal, be half finished, and now all of a sudden they're somebody fires up and they're invested in their meal and this was a big deal. I'm a big believer. In that sense, I'm a libertarian. I'm a libertarian who votes for Republicans. But I am a believer in leaving people alone and letting adults make adult decisions. So that is the reason for my opposition to the transitioning of children by Tallarico and other Democrats, because children are not, they don't have agency yet. They don't have the maturity to make decisions that are life-altering and cannot be reversed. When a little boy gets his willy cut off and that whole area scooped out and ripped out of him, you can't simply put that back. And that is a traumatic, life-altering, lifelong decision. The data will show that children who are uncertain of their sexuality. We call it gender. Gender is for nouns. Sex is for humans. But I understand the word sex creeps people out, so I'll say gender. But just know the proper word is sex, and always was. When I was in school, and you were filling out a document, it did not ask for your gender. It asked for your sex. My sex is male. Ramon, what are you? Male? Okay, Ramon's sex is male. And you would answer your sex was, so restrooms that were for gay people or some event that was for, that was called same sex, right? We didn't say gender because we didn't live in a world or a society where people were so triggered by words. And my theory on this is the way you solve this problem is not that they don't get triggered. People have been triggered for a long time. Being triggered did not give you the power to control the conversation. We have allowed that. See, when somebody loses their dog and they show up to the office, and everybody knows this type of person, they lose their dog and they show up to the office and, I'm sorry, I'm late. Y'all are just going to have to understand, I'm going to have a bad day because my dog ran away. Okay, well, we've got to fulfill the biggest contract in this company's history, and it's all hands on deck. And I need you to do your job. I just can't do my job because Fido ran away. No, that's not going to be tolerated. This whole idea, the therapy generation, the I can't do this, I'm triggered, I need mental health days. The problem is not that the left made these demands or melted into tears before us over something that in the past you would have said, rub some dirt in it and walk it off, right? Are you dead? No. Then get up. That's what my mother would say. Forget my father. It was far more harsh. You're okay. Walk it off. We have gone from you're okay, walk it off to, oh my God, how are you surviving? Your dog ran away? Oh no. Well, then every one of us will kowtow to you and you get your birthday. And however many days you need for whatever trauma has befallen you. Are you kidding me? That's not what great civilizations do. You buck it up and push through. You watch NFL players, the great NFL players, you later find out Michael Jordan was playing with what they thought was the flu. He was very likely poisoned by that pizza joint. Great players, they tape it up. They get back out on the field. As a great society, a great civilization, that's what we should do. And not have this idea that today is your birthday, everybody kisses your ass because you're the victim of the, because you're offended. You're offended? That's a choice you made. You don't like my positions? Turn the dial. You feel upset because somehow this affects your sense of self that I refuse to put you on a pedestal? And treat you like an imbecile that has to be force-fed or hand-fed because you're a minority or a woman or whatever else. But you're not going to last long with this show. You're not going to last long with the truth. And you're not going to succeed because they can never give you your dignity. I'll give you that. I'll give you your dignity. I'll give you the respect your opinion owed, even if you don't agree with me. Because to do anything other than that is to insult you. Figure that out.
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0: take a moment of personal privilege, I would like to note the passing of a dear friend and mentor and all-around great American citizen. He went by the name Bruce LeBoon, or when he wrote it, very formal fellow, R. Bruce LeBoon. He had just turned 85 in June. When I ran for mayor of the city of Houston in 2003, Bruce was my campaign chairman. And that won't mean anything to you, nor should it. But you have to understand that I was on city council, and I was a rabble-rouser. I was the guy saying that there was corruption at City Hall because Lee Brown was the mayor, and there was. There was racism at City Hall because Lee Brown was appointed into every position before he was mayor on the basis that he was black. So he was the first black sheriff of Multnomah County in Portland. And he was the first black drug czar in D.C. And he was the first black police chief in New York. And he was the first black police chief in Houston. And everywhere he went, it's called falling upward. Everywhere he went, he screwed things up. If you remember the Crown Heights scandal in New York, you had Jews, Hasidic Jews. That's the ones that wear the curled locks, like the waterfall locks next to their ears. The Hasidic Jews are a very insular tribal community that are financially very powerful. They're somewhat secretive. They're very, very insular. You will see them when you go to New York. I don't know what percentage of America's Hasidic Jews live in New York, but I'll guarantee you it's probably over 90%. And, you know, for a Southern boy like me, the first time you go to New York, you're walking around, all of a sudden you got these people that are wearing black trench coats, and they have these waterfall or curl, lock curls that come down next to their ears, and then the black hat, and they're all together, and they're like, what in the world is this? Nobody told me about this. Well, they are a thriving community in New York. And there was the massacre of Hasidic Jews by blacks due to a car wreck. And it was kind of one of those riot situations, like the Rodney King, the Reginald Denny. Remember the guy that was yanked out of his 18-wheeler and smashed over the head with a brick? It's a wonder he survived. But anyway, so it was like the Paris riots we're witnessing now, or any number of other of these, we'll call them protests, but they're far worse. And Lee Brown couldn't be found. And who knows where he was? Knowing what I know, I have my suspicions. But in any case, so they kind of quietly ease him out the door and move him to D.C. Well, he's a black guy who has an amazing resume. You find these people. But he's been a failure everywhere he goes. And nobody black in law enforcement likes him because he makes them look bad. And so anyway, he comes back to Houston where he's been the police chief, and they set it up where they kind of they tee this thing up. All he has to do is kind of walk into the mayor's office. So he becomes the mayor, and I'm running against him because the city of Houston, which had never had major racial problems, the only major city in America that hadn't, and now he was engaged in this redistribution of wealth to black business owners and Pakistani and Indian business owners who were his buddies. And I would argue there was probably more to it than just them getting rich. So I'm on city council. You could have 3 2-year terms. We had term limits. So I'm serving my first term, and it's his last term. And I come in, and they're wanting to give just short of $40 million to a black pastor that had a nonprofit. You hear this story a lot. He's got a nonprofit, and they're going to build apartments. The church is going to build apartments. But it's not really the church per se, because the church, which is also tax-free, and then he's got a nonprofit that's going to help the community. Maybe it's going to feed people or give them hugs, or it really doesn't matter what you say you're going to do. You get money. And so this pastor, who was an ex-felon, by the way, is going to get almost $40 million, and he's going to build apartments. And it's city money on a federal grant, and there was no business plan. This person had never done this before, and this had been going on for 4 years before I got there. And so I come in and say, no, we're not going to do that. Well, that pastor had supported me for office, as had a number of others. And so Lee Brown puts the word out, Michael Berry has forgotten these black pastors who supported him. I hadn't forgotten. I made a promise. I will go to City Hall and I will root out the corruption. And everybody said, well, yeah, it's great. Until you find out the corruption, in some cases, is people who are really nice. I liked that pastor. I still to this day do. He's a nice fella. He preaches a good sermon. He had no business getting $40 million in government money that was entrusted to the city of Houston by the federal government for redevelopment when there was no business plan required, no pro forma, no experience, and it was a much bigger project than they were prepared to handle. And I managed to defeat it. So I was all of a sudden persona non grata. I'd had all this black support by black pastors and black voters that, you know, this guy's going to go down there and he's going to really clean up City Hall. Well, yeah. And the black mayor was the problem. And I opposed the waste and corruption, not because he was black. And so this is the game that's been played. And it took a very honest person. That's what I tried to be, to do that. So when I decide I'm running for mayor, a lot of the inside downtown crowd were leery. They didn't want to be associated with me, but they'd tell me behind closed doors, man, keep it up. You're doing a great job. Kind of like Trump 2016. Bruce LeBoon was the former chairman of the Greater Houston Partnership, which was the massive chamber of commerce for Houston. He was the managing partner of a very esteemed law firm, which was called once Liddell Sapp, Zively Hill and LeBoon. It had just become Locke Purnell. And he said, Michael, I will support you for mayor. It was a courageous thing to do. It was an atypical thing to do. And I have admired him ever since. And I have sought his counsel. And he was a brilliant lawyer. But more importantly, he was a great husband and father and friend and Christian and man of great conviction and conscience. And the world is a darker place without the light of Bruce LeBoon. We should all find a mentor like a Bruce LeBoon, and if we don't have one, we should be one. Because men like this don't walk by us very often. For a number of years, maybe 15 years, maybe more, Top Tax Defenders has been a sponsor of my show out of Houston. 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
8: Back on the road, I'm Lee Silicera, Fox News. President Trump in deep red Nebraska with less than a month until the midterms.
9: President Trump telling the crowd,
10: on November 3rd, we're going to send Pete Ricketts back to the United States Senate.
9: Praising GOP candidates in Nebraska, including Senator Pete Ricketts, who faces independent candidate Dan Osborne in November, a Navy veteran backed by Democrats. Touting jobs, border security, and his tax policies, the president also signing an executive order waiving an off-road requirement to allow anyone to purchase tax-free red dye diesel.
10: The typical trucker will save over $100 every time they fill up, so it's more than $100 each time. And farmers will also save millions and millions of dollars.
9: Telling folks fuel prices will come tumbling down when the U.S. conflict with Iran ends.
8: Fox's Kristen Goodwin. During the midterm convention, the president said he would be holding multiple rallies a week before Election Day. The president's approved the execution by firing squad of Army Major Nidal Malik Hassan for the 2009 shooting rampage at Fort Hood, Texas. The Army psychiatrist walked into a medical building where soldiers were getting checkups, shouted Allahu Akbar, then opened fire. 13 people were killed. More than 30 were hurt. A Russian researcher is dead, reportedly after contracting a strain of the plague.
11: She reportedly died just days after accidental exposure to an unknown pathogen after breaking a test tube at the research facility. Her death prompted a hospital to be quarantined and nearly 200 people to undergo medical observation. Her cause of death has not been confirmed.
8: Fox's Christina Coleman. The World Health Organization says the risk to the public is low. Former music pastor and one-time American Idol contestant Caleb Flynn sentenced to life in prison without the possibility of parole after an Ohio jury convicted him last week of murdering his wife while he was having an affair. 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
23: Yep. Jesus was put on that cross not to save us.
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0: Maybe Jesus rose from the dead, but maybe not. Maybe the person I'm sitting next to is as close as I need to get. Does resurrection prove what Jesus taught? Let me put it this way. If Hitler rose from the dead, would that prove what he taught? Anybody want to? Of course not. Did the cadavers have to get up?
1: So he died more as a kind of a social justice warrior in some sense.
2: So that makes a whole lot more sense to me
1: than
2: to say that some God would kill his son for us. That doesn't make sense.

0: you or someone in your family has not registered, you are not sure if you have registered, be willing to commit 10 minutes online. I get people who email me and I figure it out. I said, okay, what do you do for a living? And they have a job that I feel pretty certain requires figuring something out. I think it's the idea is I'll vote, but just bring me the paper and I'll mark the thing. I'm not gonna do a bunch of work and figure it out. I don't do all that stuff. Okay. Well, the left will. I assure you, the left will. And then you wonder how we're living through Obama's America for 8 years. And you think, how in the world do we get out of this? Well, here's our moment. This is it. My goodness. This is that moment. Ken Paxton's ex-wife, Angela Paxton, in a new ad that is airing that has a lot of people talking.
1: I'm Texas Senator Angela Paxton. People have asked my thoughts about this election, and turns out I have some. Let's talk about the elephant in the room. In a general election, it's not as much about the individual players on the team. It's about getting the whole team across the finish line. Either we hold every Republican seat or we hand the future of Texas to the other team. That's why I'm voting for the Republican ticket on November 3rd. Let's hold the line together.
2: Texas PAC is responsible for the content of this advertising.
0: CNN's Scott Jennings was asked by Jake Tapper whether Angela Paxton's message of holding your nose to vote for Ken Paxton is a winning message. I think his answer is pretty solid.
3: Two things can be true. You could think Ken Paxton has made, you know, bad personal decisions. But at the same time, you know, I don't want to put my face in a wood chipper and elect Democrats to run the country. I mean, they've gone plumb crazy right now with all the socialism and the abolish ICE and the abolish prisons and the abolish borders, et cetera, et cetera. Just because I have some a quibble with Ken Paxton's personal life doesn't mean I have to turn the country over to people who hate it. And so I think that's a pretty decent message, actually.
0: It's a very smart play by the Democrats. They've run a very good campaign. They have a candidate who is extraordinarily out of touch with Texas values. And yet they have managed to play him, to present him as, you know, your son who's off at college, a nice young man, the teacher at the school, sweet fellow, which he's nothing like that. He has declared that you are a child abuser if your child wants to have a gender transition. That means lop the willy off when he's 8 years old. That is monstrous. He has called you Christian nationalists and compared you to the SS, the Nazis, and Adolf Hitler. This little weasel, this is Barack Obama all over again. He comes in to start with this nice professorial talk, and I believe that we must be courageous and bold enough to seek to get to the root of the core issues that plague our society as an overall endemic systemic situation. I believe that we have to ask the questions. We have to be willing to do the things that are necessary to walk hand in hand as a people in a culture as we've always done. And people go, oh, he's a nice fella. He's a real nice fella. I like him. Well, Hassan Piker, who is the Muslim Christian hater, America hater, and of course, Jew hater, who has declared that Americans deserve 9/11 and far worse than that, was in Austin speaking to his fellow Democrats talking about Talifrico. And he said, when he gets elected, we put him there and he's going to do what we tell him to.
4: Hopefully, inshallah, after James Talarico wins. Okay. Yeah. After. Am I allowed to? I feel like I shouldn't even say.

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0: Talarico was at the Texas Tribune Festival recently. A reporter asked him about transgender athletes in women's sports, because this is a big deal to those people. And he said, this is what has always guided me as my North Star. Hotkey 9.
1: I've supported an amendment to that bill to allow local officials, local education officials, local sports officials to decide on an athlete-by-athlete, sport-by-sport basis if there's safety and fairness. That has always been my North Star.
0: Safety and fairness, because he's begun losing in the polls. And he's got to win some Republicans. So you go to the black churches and say, I'm ashamed of my whiteness, support me. You go to the drag queen convention and you say, I'm here for you. Oh, you want to know who my favorite drag queen is? Oh, I can give you my list, but this is my favorite. And then you tell the breeders, the suburban and rural folks, oh, you know, they'll tell you, that's just those Republicans. They're lying to you. They're lying. My North Star has always been safety and fairness, just like you. Why would we have a safety and fairness conversation? No boys and girls sports. It's not hard. But safety and fairness, he now tells us. Well, just a couple of years ago, when he wasn't running statewide and he was representing crazy left-wing California, white liberal Austin, he said, well, on that issue, some things are more important than fair competition. Listen to this.
2: Some things are more important than perfectly fair competition in sport.
0: Because you see, no, it's not fair for boys to play against girls. Yes, we see the results. The boys will always win. So now the girls, who for all these years were coming up trying to be the best amongst their peers, now their peer group changed. And it's not fair, but there's more to life than fairness. There is the social message. There is showing the transgenders, and more importantly, the powerful interests behind promoting them, that they win the day, not your daughter. So it's the Texas Tribune Festival. It's this left-wing online magazine. And they're talking about the border. And Talarico says he supports border security, because that way he has said the words. And now the defense of his supporters, he said he supports border security. Democrats love to do this. You know, first of all, let me say, I'm for law and order. I'm for safety and security of our neighbors. And then what comes next is, but we should do away with prisons and police officers. Okay, well, then you're not for those things. But you've got the line and you've said it and people hear what they want to hear. He supports border security, he said. An orderly process. He said that too. Well, nobody wants to be for disorder. Okay, we're going to have why do we need our border security to be orderly? If your house comes under attack by a gang, is it real important that your protection of your house be orderly? The invasion by illegal aliens was not orderly. It was attack at every point. It was like the Alamo. They're just coming in over, jumping over every wall, or digging tunnels, or coming through the water. They're wading through. They're in the belly of a boat. They're in the bottom of a 18-wheeler. They're stacked in a meat pack. They're everywhere, all the time. What does that mean? We're going to have an orderly response. Well, that's because the response is not to keep illegals out. The response is once they get here, let's start the documentation process to make them into citizens. Hotkey alt zero.
1: I'm happy to work with members of the other party to figure out a compromise where we both secure the border, where we have an orderly process so we know who's coming into our country, and allow for more legal pathways for hardworking immigrants who want to live the American dream to come here and make us richer and stronger in the process. And on top of all of that, creating a pathway to citizenship for our neighbors who have been here for years, for decades, who have been contributing to this country.
0: What if they came here illegally? Should we have a pathway to rewards for people who committed murder? But it's been a few decades. It's a lifetime punishment. Do you know that? So what we're saying is you got two illegals in Guatemala. You got two people, two Guatemalans living in Guatemala. And one says, I'm going to go to the United States, and by hook or by crook, I'm going to break into that country. And the other one says, that's illegal. You can't, you're violating their laws. And the first one says, I don't care. I think about myself, not another country, not their people. Their laws mean nothing to me. I'm going. And the other one says, I'm going to wait. I'm going to apply. They have a process. They make 1 million people a year into citizens. They do want some immigrants, but they want to have control. And that's reasonable, right? The first one says, they don't control whether I go into their country. I do. So he comes here. Because he's here, there isn't room for the second one to come. Because, well, there's all these other illegals. So most people don't want more people getting the opportunity to come here because we have all these illegals here already. So the people we would most want are left back in their country that could have contributed the way immigrants always have contributed. And we get left with the people willing to break the law. These are not the best and brightest. They're the sickest. They're the most criminal. They're the drug traffickers. They're the agents of evil. They're not the people. They're people coming here for welfare. They're women coming here to drop a baby so that our system can pay for this. And what we've done is we've overwhelmed the system with bad people. And yes, many of them are bad people. Just pure evil, a lifetime of evil. We don't know because we didn't know they came through the door because they broke in the window. We don't know what we have. You can't tell me how great they are and how hardworking they are. These are just hardworking people who want the best. How do you know that? How do you know they don't get here and commit fraud? How do you know they don't get here and sign up for welfare? We know that. How do you know they don't get here and traffic drugs because the cartels send them here? How do you know they don't get here and carry out gang violence and recruit American kids to be part? Don't tell me how great they are. You don't know who they are. Sure, there's one guy who came here illegally and turned out to be a super nice guy. But what about all the people who didn't? Are we just supposed to pretend? If we're going to highlight the good one, why don't we talk about the bad one? And the good one still did something wrong to get here. Are we going to reward that? And the argument, there's the question. This is what elections.
3: Hell yes, we're going to take your AR-15.
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8: Fox News, I'm Sue Guzman. President Trump taking his midterm blitz to Grand Island, Nebraska, urging Americans to vote Republican.
9: I've met all my promises. All my promises. If Republicans win the House of Representatives and the Senate, I am going to give all adult citizens in the United States of America $5,000.
8: Critics say the money for the dividends should instead be used to pay down federal debt. Concern in Russia after a lab technician dies. Fox's Jillian Turner.
10: A lab worker involved in an accident at a Siberian plague research institute has died from a mysterious illness. Health officials believe the 28-year-old Russian woman was exposed to pneumonic plague.
8: Pneumonic plague is treatable with antibiotics if it is caught early. 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

0: James Tallarico has been running the most progressive campaign in modern Texas Democrat history. Social media posts about transitioning boys to girls and girls to boys. Radical stuff. I mean, really radical stuff. God is non-binary. Our southern border is a welcome mat, should be a welcome mat. There are six genders. I mean, the campaign was vegan. And all of a sudden, their support evaporated because they have to win Republicans. And Republicans said, oh, he's very creepy. This guy can't represent me. I don't trust him. So he went on Morning Joe. And all of a sudden, now that he's in trouble, he has changed his tune. Now, all of a sudden, we need more Border Patrol agents. We need immigration judges. Now, all of a sudden, he is not a big illegal immigration person. So I'm not sure what's worse, that he's going to lie and say this when it's the exact opposite of what he said every time, or that there might be some people who go, oh, see, he's not that bad. Listen.
1: A few months ago, I rolled out a common sense border security agenda, and it was endorsed by Democratic and Republican law enforcement officials along our southern border. We need more Border Patrol agents. We need more immigration judges. We need to modernize our ports of entry to detect illicit substances like fentanyl. And we need to make sure that we overhaul this entire system, including the asylum system. We deserve to know who's coming into our country. We deserve a safe, orderly process that ensures public safety. That is not mutually exclusive with the goal of preventing our neighbors from being shot in the back on our streets.
0: Well, isn't that interesting? The Border Patrol Agents Union endorsed Ken Paxton because they know that it comes to funding Border Patrol agents. Ken Paxton will, they know that James Tallarico will vote against that, and Ken Paxton will support it. So, Six-Gender Jimmy likes to talk about his personal journey as a progressive. These people, they're all, it's just one big therapy session. The language they use, learning and growing, specifically about growing up as a white boy in Texas. He's very ashamed of it because he wished he hadn't been a white boy. Wish he hadn't been a boy, maybe. Maybe he cut off his tallywacker and he could be a girl, and then he wouldn't be oppressing everyone and mansplaining and oppressing and being a terrible person. And growing up as a white boy in Texas, that upbringing caused him to he has to come to terms with it. You might not have come to terms with it yet. But if he can get into power, he will knock you down. Because as a white person, especially a white boy, you're the devil. And he has confronted that and worked through it. Listen.
2: You can never stop learning and growing, especially if you come from a place of privilege, which I have my entire life as a white boy growing up in Texas. And so it's a constant process. And oftentimes it's a painful process to learn about the ways in which I've been complicit in the oppression of marginalized people in the state. And that pain is necessary if we're going to become more fully human.
0: See, we're not fully human yet. And he has been involved in the oppression of marginalized people. And that means, of course, you have too. And now he's going to set out to fix the errors of the past, you see? And you're going to have to deal with that, white male, and white female for that matter. Because you've been oppressing. You just may not realize it yet, but you've been oppressing. And because you've been oppressing, some things are going to change around here. We're going back to affirmative action. You're not getting a seat in college. You're not getting hired for the job. You're not going to serve. You're not getting admitted because too many whites have been admitted in the past and too many non-whites haven't. And so you're just going to have to miss out on college or the job or who knows what else? Because marginalized people. So a friend of mine has a son who's 18 years old, and his son is what is known as vaccine injured. I think the son was 16 months old, already verbal, developing nicely. All his charts were great. Make eye contact, hear what you had to say, take basic, you know, normal development for a 16-month-old. Went for his vaccines, began vomiting, eyes roll back in the head, never spoke again, never showed any connection to whether you're speaking to him, just devastated the parents. What does that do to a child? Well, we'll talk about that another time. But this child is what is called nonverbal. And if someone has a special needs child that is nonverbal, that means you're not communicating with them. And it often means there is no form of connection to anything that's going on. So he needs help. His parents take care of him. It's a full-time job. But we have programs that most of us would approve of where he can go and people trained in dealing with these special needs of this very, very advanced disability can help him. However, it's only been within the last couple of months that he qualified. He's been on the list since he was 16 months old. Sorry, he's 20 now. He's been on the list, but his parents would call every month. And he would be 17 on the list. Okay, well, we'll keep waiting. It's been going on for 18 years. Next month, he'd be 27. And they'd say, whoa, what happened? And the people would tell him, honestly, I'm not supposed to tell you this, but when the illegal aliens come in, they're moved to the front of the line. We have to help people with similar conditions coming in from Mexico or Haiti or Pakistan or wherever else, Guatemala. And that means the list changes. So for 18 years, his parents have waited for a benefit they paid their entire lives into our system to be available for. But illegal aliens came across the border, and on day one, they were moved to the front of the list. You couldn't get in a hospital because you'd wait. There'd be lines out. My dad was going to the hospital a lot during this time, and I saw it. There were people that had been waiting out in the lobby for 36 hours. There was a guy with a huge gaping open wound. It smelled like rot. No rooms for them. No space because of illegal aliens. The schools, do you notice how many schools are now being closed? Because the schools were all overpopulated with illegal aliens. These are the consequences of wide open borders. That's what Tallarico wants. That's what all the Democrats want.
3: But everybody knows who this guy is. Come on, man.
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0: Throughout the course of human history, the primary battle was against hunger, starvation. How could we provide nutrition, not even nutrition, how could we provide the calories, well, I guess nutrients in that sense, to just survive? And throughout history, and to this day, it still happens. People died because there wasn't enough food. So before we talked about going to the moon or Mars or new cars or better housing, there was the desperate need for food. And in Maslow's hierarchy, there's security and food. So we'll focus on food for a moment. And there's a great book about, I'm trying to remember her name that wrote it, but she compares how the nomadic people of history, the Bedouins, if you will, but most societies were nomadic because they would keep moving, searching for food sources. And it wasn't until that they learned to preserve foods that they could stay in one place. You had to move to stay up with where the food was, to chase other food sources. And that was beer. And so beer and bread, nobody knows, there's arguments on both sides, which came first. But bread is just, in a sense, liquid beer. I mean, beer is just liquid bread. And it's all a fermentation, but it's the same thing, right? And so you would have these wheats and these different grains. And once they started, and that's when you moved to a diet that was not only meat, because you would be able to farm things, but when you farmed it, it would go bad. So you'd have to kill live animals to eat. Well, that's a real tough way to live. A real tough way to, you're like an addict looking for his next hit at all times. You and I don't have that problem. You and I have the opposite problem. We end up dying from eating too much because we figured out food. We figured out how to raise it, grow it, even manufacture it, sadly, but raise it and grow it, how to process it, how to transport it, how to preserve it, and then how to prepare it. Oh, it's a wonderful thing. These are great advancements. We should be excited about this. But usually when we talk about food now, because we're still wired as we were in the early days, when we have food, to eat as much of it as we possibly can. By the way, it's fun, isn't it? I like to eat too much, don't you? Very few people don't. I love food. I have a relationship with food that it is a great joy to me. A lot of really fat people, I've studied this, they don't actually enjoy food. They don't love food. They don't look for good foods. They usually eat bad foods. They just do it mindlessly. I look forward to my meals. I eat once a day. That's part of my intermittent fasting. I eat in the evening, and I really look forward to it the whole day. And people say, you don't eat all day? No, I just look forward to eating. And then when I do eat, because I haven't eaten breakfast or lunch, and my body has had to feed off of the natural fats in my body, when I get to eat in the evening, I can eat more. And that's how I like to eat. My wife can eat, and does eat, five tiny little meals through the course of the day. Well, that just makes me mad. So when you think about food, and food being the basis of civilization, once we learned how to store grains and make beer and bread, and then we learned how to domesticate animals, because that wasn't there in the beginning. We learned how to domesticate pork. So now we can have bacon when we want it and poke chops when we wanted it. Oh, it's fantastic. And ham, I'm not a big fan of ham, but whatever, if you like that. And then we domesticated cattle. So now we got all those treats, right? And we domesticated chickens and eventually goats and lamb and all these great sources of protein. And we domesticated them so we didn't have to travel everywhere. Well, now that we weren't traveling everywhere, we could build ourselves a shelter from the rain and, more importantly, the cold. And then we could start making advancements in things like warming. We didn't learn to cool until much later, but we learned how to warm in a cold environment using forms of fire and then using metals and all these things and using different accelerants and all these sorts of things and woods. And all of these things have been a struggle throughout mankind. And there's still a struggle for most of the world, trying to figure out food and housing and medical. But we've made great advancements in this country. Western civilization has made great advancements. And to their credit, Asia has as well. Not so much Africa, Latin America. Most of them are imported developments, technological, biomedical, from the West or the East. But in that process, we learned in Texas, we got really good with energy, natural gas and oil. And we learned how to find the oil. Turns out we're lucky, like the Middle East, we're sitting on a lot of it, more than any other state. We learned how to go down and get it. We learned how to pull it out. Learn how to do that efficiently because it's an expensive process. And we learned how to transport it and to refine it so that it can be used for the end product. We even got so good and had so much of it that we learned that the byproducts, and there's a lot, can create polypropylene, can create these plastics that we can use for most everything, whether your artificial hip, your glasses, your computer case. We got really, really good at it. And it has created a lot of jobs and a lot of wealth, not only for Houstonians, but for every single one of you, wherever you are, because you have a retirement fund, an IRA, 401k, that has oil and gas company stocks in it, whether you realize it or not. Well, considering how hard it is for most people around the world, and has been throughout history, to make enough money to survive, to be able to eat, to be able to provide shelter, why on earth would you then try to destroy the very processes that provide for our food and our shelter? They were hard enough to develop. You were going against gravity. You were going against technology. You were going against the elements and the weather and the lack of energy and the lack of expertise. So why, once you've created, would you allow the Chinese to pay your bills so that you could declare, I want to destroy this oil and gas industry, but we'll call it fossil fuels? Well, that's how the Chinese and Soros control the Democrat politicians. And that's why they say things, trying to represent Texas, no less. That's why they say things like this that would destroy our way of life.
16: I think the thing that frustrates me is the false equivalency, right? We say, well, no energy source is perfect. They all flawed. Except, renewables are more variable, but then fossil fuels are destroying the planet. And so it's like, are those two things on equal footing, right? I guess my only point is I don't want Texas to be number one in renewables going forward in the 21st century, right? And now it feels a little bit like we're the number one supplier of cassette tapes in 1988, right? Time to transition, because that's not going to last very long. So I guess I just don't know where the hostility comes from in trying to figure out a safer, cleaner, greener capital.
17: Ladies and gentlemen, Elvis has left the building. Thank you and good night.
0: For a number of years, maybe 15 years, maybe more, Top Tax Defenders has been a sponsor of my show out of Houston, and I have been sending them people over the years. One year, we had a gathering of people who came, and they told me their stories. They were customers. They were listeners who went to them. And there were people that the IRS said they owed $600,000, and they got it down to, I don't want to make promises on the air, they got it down to literally almost zero. There are people that didn't owe any money. The thing is, they are doing this all day, every day. They know how to deal with the IRS. You don't. The people who are at highest risk, just so you know, if you qualify, independent contractors, companies that use independent contractors, and small business owners. Those are the ones that are being flagged and getting the most calls. 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
19: Visiting the Cornhusker State, I'm Sue Guzman, Fox News. President Trump with another campaign rally tonight, this one in Grand Island, Nebraska. Spoke about the administration's crackdown on massive welfare fraud.
20: We're ending billions of dollars in Obamacare fraud, where shady insurance brokers got paid millions and millions of dollars in commissions to enroll people in really improperly, like nobody's ever seen. Obamacare is a total fraud. It's crappy health insurance for massive amounts of money.
19: The president hoping his appearances in 19 states leading up to the midterms will increase Republican turnout. Former pastor and American Idol contestant Caleb Flynn sentenced on 9 charges for the murder of his wife Ashley earlier this year in their Ohio home. Miami County Judge Deneen Pratt.
21: Count 1, aggravated murder, an unclassified felony. The court imposes a prison sentence of life without the possibility of parole, which by operation of law is a mandatory prison sentence to be served at the Ohio Department of Rehabilitation and Corrections.
19: Flynn also received sentencing for other charges, including tampering with evidence, which will be added to his life sentence. President Trump promising Americans that prices will come down and the conflict with Iran will end after the midterms. It comes as 71% of voters in a Fox poll say the White House has no plans to end it. Michigan Democratic Senate candidate Abdul El-Sayed telling Fox's The Story with Martha McCallum, the conflict has put the economy and national security at risk.
22: At the grocery checkout counter, at the pump for gas, in our tax dollars. And then you ask yourself, does more war make us actually safer? And I think the argument that we continue to need to learn is that less war in the world is usually safer.
19: El-Sayed faces Trump-backed Republican Mike Rogers in the midterm elections. America's listening to Fox News.
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2: Fox News, I'm Ted Lindner. Concern continues to grow in Russia after a lab technician dies. Fox's Jillian Turner.
3: A lab worker involved in an accident at a Siberian Plague Research Institute has died from a mysterious illness. Health officials believe the 28-year-old Russian woman was exposed to pneumonic plague.
2: U.S. health experts say pneumonic plague is treatable with antibiotics if caught early. Less than a month to go till the midterms, President Trump urging Americans to vote Republican at a rally in Grand Island, Nebraska.
4: I've met all my promises. All my promises. If Republicans win the House of Representatives and the Senate, I am going to give all adult citizens in the United States of America $5,000.
2: House Minority Leader Hakeem Jeffries says the Trump administration is responsible for high costs. 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
9: 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A black man from the projects comes forward with information about the case.
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9: Behind bars, Lee finds an unlikely ally in his cellie, Robert. The pair are like chalk and cheese. There's no way their paths would ever cross on the outside. 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Clear Lee's name.
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9: Gearing up for the midterms. I'm Ted Lindner, Fox News. President Trump traveling to Baltimore later today to tout defense manufacturing. This after rallying in Nebraska on Monday. Fox's Jared Halpern with more from the White House.
10: The president will get an in-person look at Anduril Industries, the defense contractor delivering new autonomous capabilities to the military. President Trump is expected to make remarks at the company's facility at a massive industrial center near the port of Baltimore. The Pentagon recently announced a new drone command to oversee the development and implementation of autonomous and robotic capabilities and incorporate artificial intelligence. President Trump has urged defense contractors to speed up delivery of needed munitions and weapons systems. At the White House, Jared Halpern, Fox News.
9: NATO believes Iran poses a threat to American assets in Europe.
11: A NATO military source has told Reuters that Iran still presents an acute threat to U.S. assets in the U.K. The Iranians have been linked to a major security alert at a U.S.-run airbase in England just over a week ago. And President Trump has confirmed a known threat has now prompted the return of B-1 bombers from RAF Fairford back to the United States. The British government insists RAF Fairford is safe, a spokesman pointing to the president's comments last week where he praised the UK's police, defence and security services. Jonathan Savage, Fox News.
9: The New York Times reporting that faculty members at Cornell have voted on a rare resolution of no confidence over the administration's handling of allegations of a 2024 sexual assault by members of a fraternity. The faculty senate vote largely symbolic, no comment from Cornell. And the Chicago White Sox taking a 2-0 lead in their division series against the Guardians, winning 4-3 on Monday. The Rays went up 2-0 on the Yankees after they won 5-2 Monday night. 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
18: 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I want somebody's butt. I want a 1,000
19: knots. It's over out there. Well, it's that game.
20: You've been trained for. You are America's best. Make us proud.
21: Yes, sir. Make us proud today on this Tuesday, October 6th. Good morning to you. Beautiful fall morning as you step outside the door. You couldn't dial up a more crisp, clear fall day. I'm Scott Fitzgerald. This is the early morning edition of Kentuckiana's Morning News. 54, stepping out the door. High of 76 today. Just a sun-splashed, mild October day. What else could you ask for? Going to get a little warmer tomorrow. We're going to stay sunny. We're up to about 82, and then we're up in the low 80s. Not bad at all. Friday, though, sunny, a little cooler, high near 77. Should be good to go for the Florida State-Louisville game. Saturday, warming back up to 82, and then showers coming in. How about that? WLKY's Matt Milosevic saying there's a system building down in the Gulf. The tropics going to bring us some much-needed rain. Could really late on Sunday. Should be good to go for Saturday. I know we're trying to dial up Hubers on Saturday, so we'll see if that comes to fruition. Looking forward to it for sure. But nonetheless, it looks like we're in a period of 80s, well, the low 80s, if you will, and then, of course, going to cool off later on as we move down the road. We'll talk more about that. But right now, we have some important stories for you this morning. A lot of questions to answer this morning, folks. It was a very, very active news cycle yesterday. Late as you're on your drive home, if you were listening to Terry Miners and Paul Miles, of course, we had a lot of stories developing. And the big one we're leading with this morning, that is out of Okolona, and it's yet another case involving teenagers and guns.
22: Just before 4 p.m., an officer responded to the 3700 block of Color Road on a domestic trouble call involving a mother injured by her son.
21: That is LMPD Deputy Chief Ryan Bates, as a 15-year-old boy is in the hospital after being shot by a Louisville Metro police officer yesterday afternoon. Police were called to a home on Cutler Road for a domestic situation, where Deputy Chief Bates described the events from there.
22: He encountered the subject, who was armed with a rifle. The subject fired the weapon toward the woman and the officer, forcing them to take cover.
1: And then the officer fired, hit the teenager, who is hospitalized this morning. Again, Deputy Chief Bates.
22: The subject fired the weapon and the officer returned fire, striking the subject several times. Nobody else was injured. The officer took the subject into custody and quickly rendered aid.
1: And here we go again. More youth violence. Another teenager, another gun, and this time we're talking about a rifle. Unbelievable. Unbelievable. Just when you think you can't write the script anymore, it writes itself here in Louisville. Jacob and Robert Loudermilk, by the way, witnessed the whole thing unfolding in that neighborhood.
2: My mom was freaking out. Went outside, brought the dog in because they were saying someone's outside shooting, running around.
1: I mean, what? What are we going to do? What can we do? I mean, it's beyond the point. It's almost beyond the point of talking about. It's like there's not enough duct tape to wrap around my head when I hear another story about a teen and a gun in Louisville. I don't have the answers. You probably don't have the answers listening. Who does have the answers? Because we got to get this thing under control, gang. I mean, where are we going with it? Why does this keep happening? Now we have a domestic call involving a family that has a 15-year-old in the hospital. I'm not saying the officer was wrong here. I'm going to wait and let everything weigh in, but I'm not saying the officer was wrong here. I'm not going there at all. What I'm saying is, I mean, this young man sounds like he had some things he needed to work through. This family had some things they need to work through. Robert Loudermilk also talking about the suspect.
17: I would say he's pretty friendly. Every time I see him, he's always smiling. He's out playing basketball, you know, just normal kid stuff. But nothing off about him, really.
1: It's what seems to be the narrative when it comes to something like this. But there was, evidently there was. And what it does now is it raises a question for every parent, grandparent, caregiver, any adult in this community. How did a 15-year-old have access to that rifle in the first place? That's the question we need to be asking. Should parents be held accountable when a child gets access to a firearm? Are gun safes and other safety measures, they're out there. Don't get me wrong. I hear you, gun folks. I totally get your argument here. There are responsible gun owners in our city. Totally understand. 100% agree, on board. But something went wrong in this house. Why was that 15-year-old able to pick up that weapon? That's where the conversation needs to start. And I hate that this mother had to go through that. I don't wish that on anyone. But once we get this thing leveled off, there's some serious conversations got to be had with mom. And maybe dad or whomever else is in the house. Why did this 15-year-old have access to that rifle? We'll continue to follow that story. I know Tony and Dwight will have a lot to talk about when it comes to that this morning as well. And that brings us to our other story involving police, violence, and a lot of questions. This one started on the road. And a video of a confrontation that went viral. But just like the Okolona case, there's more to this story than what most people saw, more to the first version, at least, of what people saw. LMPD Chief Humphrey speaking yesterday.
23: In this case, while people were debating what they thought happened, our detectives were working to determine what actually happened.
1: Right on. LMPD says additional surveillance and body video camera gives investigators a much fuller picture of what happened in a local road rage incident, Chief Humphrey.
23: One video, one perspective, one social media post does not necessarily tell an entire story.
1: Right on. So what do we know? Wednesday, September 30th, Tania Stanford was driving with her one-year-old daughter when she says a motorcyclist began aggressively following her on I-65. She said he yelled at her, swerved toward her vehicle, and made obscene gestures near Preston Highway in Grade Lane. She said he spit on her car, smashed her driver's side window, grabbed her by the hair, and pulled her from the vehicle and struck her with a steering wheel lock. Stanford said her daughter was in the car during the confrontation. Police initially filing a report for harassment with physical contact. That is a Class B misdemeanor. But what police revealed afterwards Well, the confrontation began well before the portion of that video went viral, and that both drivers made decisions that escalated the situation. According to the police's account of the footage, Stanford and the motorcyclist had already been involved in a road rage dispute before reaching the exit ramp. Stanford got out of her vehicle carrying a steering wheel lock, and a physical fight followed. Okay, the motorcyclist pushed back into the car and closed the door on her leg. After the initial fight, Stanford attempted to use a taser, but it didn't work. Police said she later pulled up behind the motorcycle at a red light and bumped the rear of his motorcycle with her car. The motorcyclist, of course, got off his bike again, and Stanford drove away. She subsequently met with officers. So that's where the investigation stands. LMPD identified the motorcyclist but has not publicly released the names of the people involved. And as of yesterday's update, no criminal charges had been filed. The Jefferson County Attorney's Office is reviewing the evidence to determine whether charges were warranted or whether the incident could be classified as mutual combat. Chief Paul Humphrey.
23: We'll allow the County Attorney's Office to make a final decision about who gets charged, and that might be based on who's the initial aggressor, or if they see fit that no one is charged, that this is mutual combat. So we will leave that up to them.
1: And that's where we can start to have the next big conversation this morning. Are we too quick to make up our minds when we see a video online? Because we only see a few seconds. We don't necessarily see what happened a few minutes earlier. And in this case, police say both drivers contributed to the escalation. One more time for Chief Humphrey.
23: One video, one perspective, one social media post does not necessarily tell an entire story.
1: Right on, Chief.
23: That's why police investigate, and that's why we are showing you this evidence today.
1: God bless the LMPD. I mean, you got to deal with this stuff on a day-to-day basis. We have no problem with throwing our 100% support. I know I speak for John Shannon. I know I speak for Tony Vannetti and Dwight Whitten when I say we throw our 100% support behind the LMPD for finding the right answers in the midst of what can be confusing. So we have the situation in Okolona. Questions there. How does a 15-year-old get access to a rifle? That's where that conversation needs to start once everything is stabilized. And then we have the viral video. Well, we're too quick to judge, folks. We're too quick. I've been guilty of it before. I'm raising my hand. I'm not immune here. I've done it before. But this is a great lesson learned on what we need to do. All right, I told you we got a lot to unpack. Hey, we haven't even got to sports yet. It's a big day for the University of Louisville. A lot of Louisville news today. A lot of Kentucky news. A lot of other news. We got a lot to cover. I'm Scott Fitzgerald. This is the early morning edition of Kentuckiana's Morning News. We're back after this at News Radio 840 WHAS.

0: all, good morning to you. Welcome back. This is the early morning edition of Kentuckiana's Morning News. I'm Scott Fitzgerald. It is going to be a beautiful fall day out there today. We're talking 54 as you step out the door, high of 76, sun splash day. Boy, was that sky blue yesterday. So that we're answering a couple of big questions, as we mentioned in the initial segment. Of course, we have the road rage video in the Oklahoma shooting. John Shannon will have more on that coming up at the bottom of the hour. And speaking of Little Falco, by the way, this weather got you feeling all Oktoberfest, kind of, right? Well, you can go to Germany without even leaving Louisville. Guess what? Louisville's Oktoberfest. It's back. October 17th, Steins on May is going to have local beer, German food. They're going to have the polka music. And, I mean, you're just going to have a whole lot of fun. This is a week from Saturday, 2 to 7. Come on down. It's at Repurpose 615 on Main Street downtown. 13 local breweries. You know me, I'm a beer snob. You get me down here, I'm going to make it. I'm going to venture down here. You're going to have Oktoberfest-style beers, if those are your style. 13 breweries. You're going to have German-inspired food. I know John Shannon and I both spent time in Germany. I spent time in Stuttgart. The best Oktoberfest I went to, Bad Cannstatt. Wasn't Munich. It was Bad Cannstatt. And boy, did I have a good time. I still have the Stein. I brought it home with me. I didn't steal it. I brought it home with me. But by the way, you come down, speaking of Stein, $20 will give you the commemorative half-liter Stein. That'll give you a free beer pour as well. So if this weather's got you feeling all October and maybe haunted houses and scary things aren't always your cup of tea, come on downtown. Now, a week from Saturday, 2 to 7 at Repurposed. It is Oktoberfest. Should be a lot of fun. All right. We're back after this. Big time. Lots of moving parts in sports. We'll talk about that when we come back here at News Radio 840 WHAS.
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2: Good morning, everyone. At this hour, traffic moving along fairly well. We had an accident from overnight 65 southbound, a little north of Henryville. Had all the southbound lanes blocked for a while, just the right lane blocked now. So hopefully that'll be cleared up before too long. 65 northbound, looking good if you're coming in from E-Town and Hardin County, up through Shepherdsville and up to the Snyder Freeway ramps. Also watch for a disabled vehicle on 65 northbound out around the outer loop. Our next report in 10 minutes. I'm Bobby Ellis, News Radio 840 WHAS.
3: Abundant sunshine again this Tuesday. Temperatures pleasant. Highs in the middle 70s. Clear and cool tonight with lows in the lower 50s. We keep the sunshine and jump into the warmer low 80s tomorrow. That's your WLKY forecast. I'm Matt Milosevic.
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0: Welcome back. It is the early edition of Kentuckiana's Morning News. I'm Scott Fitzgerald. The great John Shannon will be coming up in about, I want to tell you, 5 minutes time, 5.5 minutes time. One and only Tony Vannetti will join us at 6 o'clock all the way through till 8 o'clock. And then Dwight will join us as well. Leland Conway, Terry Miners, cast characters, and of course, Clay and Buck. Well, how about Monday Night Football? There's a lot of moving. Hey, Cardinal fans, there's a lot of moving parts in sports that are connected to the Louisville Cardinals today. Let's try to get you started. Starting with this guy, the former quarterback himself for the New Orleans Saints.
1: Back to throw. Throws to the end zone, and that is up. But did he get 2 feet in bounds for the touchdown? The official says yes for Devon Vele, and that'll be a touchdown. If he got 2 feet down, that is amazing.
2: There's no thinking. He definitely did. I mean, to turn your body that way and to come down with 2 feet, I mean, that is just unbelievable.
0: Yeah, former Louisville quarterback Tyler Shuck having a good night at the office. Unfortunately, the rest of the team did not. The Saints fell to Atlanta 45-24. Shuck completed 30 of 48 passes for 286 yards and a touchdown, all without an interception. It was his second highest yardage total of the season, and his 30 completions are a season high. They'll try to bounce back against the unbeaten Minnesota Vikings next week. Speaking of Louisville quarterbacks, the Ravens are hoping to get their star quarterback, and he'll suit up for primetime. Head coach Jesse Minter asked about Lamar Jackson's status for week 3 against those Atlanta Falcons.
3: I don't know the chances yet. We're still gathering a lot of the information and the imaging and things like that. But just dealing with a little bit of an ankle, and we'll kind of see where that shakes out. Full trust and confidence in him that when it's ready to roll, that we'll roll and go from there.
0: Yeah, he needs to come back. He's my fantasy quarterback. Louisville football is a 5.5-point favorite over Florida State heading into Friday's ACC matchup at LNN Stadium. The Cardinals are 2-3, and they've lost their last 2 games by 3 points. And while the Seminoles are 3-2, coming in off a 38-7 rout of Virginia. Florida State quarterback Ashton Daniels ran for 5 touchdowns in that win, while FSU coach Mike Norvell understands what Louisville quarterback Lincoln Keenholz brings to the table.
4: Yeah, sometimes you play mobile athletic quarterbacks that, you know, are just, you know, solid in the pocket, or, you know, there's times that you got guys that are great pocket players, but, you know, you might be limited a little bit with their mobility. I mean, this kid, you know, he really has it all, and you see him growing throughout the course of the season. You know, it's probably the best 3-loss team that, you know, in the country, just in when you see what they bring and the challenges they present.
0: Kickoff is 7 o'clock Friday night on ESPN. Kentucky football is 4-1, coming off their dramatic 35-34 overtime win at South Carolina. That sets up a huge home matchup with number 10 LSU Saturday night. The Wildcats need just 2 more wins for bowl eligibility, but do have Oklahoma, Florida, and Tennessee still ahead, and there's plenty of work to be done. But it's that Kentucky defense that has the attention of LSU head coach Lane Kiffin.
5: I actually think there's a lot of similarities to the Kentucky defenses of the past, where they're really sound. They don't do a lot of stuff, a lot of zone, which was a staple of a lot of Stoops defenses until they had a lot of injuries the last 2 years. I see a lot of similarities there, actually.
0: Kentucky will also bring back the iconic Power K helmets for the first time in decades. The helmets were worn from 75 through 91. Kentucky and LSU both coming in at 4-1. Hey, round ball fans, how about this? Louisville men's basketball is front stage center in Charlotte today. It is ACC tip-off. Pat Kelsey and Floyd Badinga and Adrian Woolley will be representing the Cardinals this afternoon. Louisville's main stage press conference is set for 3 o'clock. They'll stream it on ACC Network Extra. The Cardinals coming into the season ranked 15th nationally in ESPN's preseason poll. Of course, the Cards open exhibition play October 21st at Kansas. And we'd be remiss if we did not mention October and the fact fall ball is in full swing. And I think, the Holy Father, the Pope himself, will be pretty happy this morning.
6: Swing and a fly ball again out into deep left center. Doyle back. He's at the wall. He leaps. He makes a catch. And the ball game is over.
7: What a grab by Brenton Doyle.
6: The White Sox win their first 4 games in the postseason, and they're up 2-0 in the series.
0: Yeah, the playoffs heating up as the divisional series continue. The White Sox are still perfect after topping the Guardians 4-3 in Game 2. Chicago leads the best-of-5 series 2-0. They'll host Cleveland for Game 3 tomorrow night. The Rays are also up 2-0 in the American League Divisional Series. They topped the Yankees 5-2 in Game 2. That shifts back to the Big Apple for a Game 3 on Wednesday. And over to the senior circuit, well, they resume with a pair of games today. The Braves host the Dodgers for Game 3 with the series tied at 1-1. And the Padres hope to salvage their season when they host the Brewers in Game 3. That is a look at a loaded sports calendar. We're back after this. But first, Let's check in with our man, Mark Mayfield, and find out what's going on in tech.
8: 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Scott Carr explains why.
9: 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Apple says some affected phones may need to be replaced, as AT&T has been contacting customers who may need a software update. 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
8: And an outgoing OpenAI safety worker has penned a scathing essay in The Atlantic where he says the tech company's culture is broken. David Robinson says he used to write the safety reports when OpenAI had a major product launch. He argues that the risks posed by AI models are so great that their safety systems should be on par with a nuclear power plant. 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
12: At 531, clear skies, 51 degrees in downtown Louisville. Good morning, everyone. I'm John Shannon, News Radio 840 WHAS, with a first look at your headlines. LMPD shot a 15-year-old boy in Okolonum on Monday afternoon after he allegedly fired a weapon at his mother and a responding officer. Chief Paul Humphrey stated that a viral video of a mother being attacked by a motorcyclist on I-65 leaves out, quote, key pieces of information. Louisville Metro's Department of Public Health and Wellness continuing to monitor West Nile virus activity throughout the county. The voter rolls in Kentucky are smaller than they were at the start of last year. Numbers released by the State Board of Elections show there are nearly 5% fewer registered voters in the Bluegrass State than there were in January of 2025. And consumer credit card debt has reached a staggering $18.57 trillion in September of 2026. Traffic on the way next. Matt Milosevic's forecast coming up in moments. I'm John Shannon, News Radio 840 WHAS.
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0: John, thank you very much, buddy. Appreciate you. Again, a busy, busy morning here at News Radio 840 WHAS. A beautiful day, however, when you step outside. It is 54 with a high of 76. I'm Scott Fitzgerald. This is the early morning edition. Tony Vannetti will be along at 6 o'clock, and Dwight Whitten will join from 8 to 10. And then, of course, Leland Conway at 10 to noon. Clay and Buck, Terry Miners, producer Rachel, Paul Miles, and Joe Lincoln will take you home. And there are a lot of moving parts in the news this morning. As we mentioned, and John will continue to mention throughout the morning, and I know Tony Vannetti will have some things on this as well. Dwight, we had the Okolona shooting yesterday as the events continue to unfold there. Asking again, how did a 15-year-old get hold of a rifle? And then, of course, the road rage incident, the LMPD going public now with a video showing there are two sides to every story. We'll talk about those as we move on through the morning. Again, I'm Scott Fitzgerald. This is the early morning edition. How about we get you caught up with some entertainment news, shall we? There's plenty to unpack there, no doubt about it. David Ellison has announced the new leadership team for Skydance. That's the company, of course, being formed through the merger of Paramount and Warner Brothers Discovery. The team includes major names from both sides, including HBO chief Casey Bloys, DC studio co-chairs James Gunn and Peter Safran, CNN chief Mark Thompson, Paramount's Dana Goldberg, and Josh Greenstein will oversee the combined movie group. The massive merger is expected to close either today or tomorrow. It's a sad day for soap opera fans. This is kind of odd. With a word of two former daytime stars dying just days apart. Mark Mortimer, who played Nick Hudson in ABC's Another World from 1996 until the show ended in 1999, has died at the age of 59 after a battle with cancer. And then Robert Kelker Kelly, best known as Bo Brady on Days of Our Lives, died Saturday at the age of 62. He also appeared in Another World and General Hospital. Hollywood's major unions are sounding the alarm over the industry's move away from U.S. production. A new report covering the last 25 years finds the share of film production spending really kind of taking place in the U.S. It's fallen from 74% all the way down to 42%. Television has seen a similar drop from 94% to 64%. The unions say foreign tax incentives are drawing productions overseas and pushing Congress for, of course, that federal film and TV tax credit to bring more jobs and production back to the U.S. Let's take you to the big screen, shall we? Yeah, production on The Batman Part 2 is temporarily on hold. Director Matt Reeves has stepped away from the sequel to focus on a family matter, with Warner Brothers and DC Studios saying he has their full support. Filming had been underway in London, and there's no word yet on how long the pause will last or whether it will affect the movie's current February 2028 release date. In case you heard of this guy, Robert Pattinson is returning as Batman. Some say he's going to do pretty good at it, too. Tulsa King has been renewed for a fifth season at Paramount Plus, with production moving from Georgia to New York to match the series' upcoming storyline. The renewal arrives ahead of season 4's premiere next Friday, while Sylvester Stallone's daughter, Scarlett Rose Stallone, has been promoted to a series regular after appearing as Spencer. Throughout the first 4 seasons, you know, she appeared as the horse. For those that watch, she was the one who groomed the horses there. So Eric Palladino, Glenn Fleshler, Anthony Scordi, and Nikolai Shrilli are also joining the cast as regulars. Season 5 will follow Stallone's Dwight the General Manfredi as he returns to his New York roots after being exiled to Tulsa by his mob associates. Let's take you to some music news now.
17: Halo, when the toxins
0: Yeah, Taylor Swift is back on top of the Billboard Hot 100. Her new single, Patient Zero, debuts at number one, giving Swift her 16th career chart topper. It knocks Ella Langley's Chosen Texas out of the top spot after her record-setting run. Swift has three other songs in the Hot 100's top five, giving her four of the five biggest songs in the country this week. Speaking of Taylor Swift in the Billboard Hot 100, this hit right here puts her in some pretty exclusive company. Only Mariah Carey with 19, the Beatles with 20 have more. Rihanna and Drake are next with 14 apiece, followed by Michael Jackson with 13. Swift is now the highest ranked living artist on the list, and she's reached number one across really four different decades. I know, Swifties, you love them. There's people that hate the Swifties, but you can't deny she's found something in the secret sauce, and she's had a tremendous career, no doubt. Let's take it back a few years, shall we? New wave music is getting the documentary treatment. MGM Plus is premiering a new docuseries simply called New Wave. It chronicles, of course, the rock movement that exploded in the 70s and the 80s. The series is going to feature artists and musicians who really created that sound, and basically a culture, honestly. Those guys right there, Devo, Blondie, Duran Duran. New Wave will premiere November 23rd on MGM Plus. The Country Music Association is putting together a star-studded tribute to Dolly Parton in an upcoming ABC special, CMA's Celebration of Dolly Parton. It'll feature 20 performers, including Ella Langley, Lainey Wilson, Carrie Underwood, Reba McEntire, Chris Stapleton, and, of course, Keith Urban. The special will honor Parton's life and career following her death in August at the age of 80. ABC is, by the way, yet to announce an air date for the separation. Somebody having a birthday. David Bowie's 80th birthday is getting a year-long celebration. Bowie 80 launching yesterday with events, exhibits, and new releases and fan experiences planned throughout the world. The rest of 2027, Bowie would have turned 80 on January 8th. Highlights include, well, Bowie-themed events at the Rock and Roll Hall of Fame, a new photography exhibit in L.A. and New York, and a touring exhibit. It'll feature items from Bowie's massive personal archive. More events and releases are expected to be announced throughout the year. We'll keep you posted if that comes anywhere near our area. Hard to believe we're already talking about Super Bowl commercials, right? It feels like the NFL season just started. Well, Disney is looking to cash in on the big game, even though it already sold out its entire commercial inventory. Disney is seeking between $10 and $12 million for a 30-second Super Bowl ad, hoping to resell spots if existing advertisers back out. That's happened before. Disney sold out its Super Bowl inventory back in August with 58 brands buying spots. The company is airing the Super Bowl for the first time in nearly 20 years. The game is set for February 2027, and it's still anybody's choice who's going to appear in that game. Finally, television pastor, Jim Baker, who of course was imprisoned in the 1980s for defrauding his followers, has died at the age of 86. His death was announced last night by his wife in a post on the Jim Baker Show Facebook page. Baker rose to national prominence in the 1970s alongside Tammy Faye Baker as co-host of the PTL Club and co-founder of the Christian theme park Heritage USA in South Carolina. Now, their ministry empire collapsed in the late 80s after a scandal involving allegations of sexual misconduct and financial wrongdoing. Baker was later convicted of fraud and conspiracy for misusing funds and selling lifetime hotel memberships for a project that was never completed. He received a 45-year prison sentence, but ultimately served out really about 5 years. Again, Jim Baker passing at the age of 86. That's a look at entertainment news. I told you, it's a busy day today, gang. We got a lot to unpack yet. Tony Vannetti coming up at 6 o'clock. He'll take you all the way through till 8 o'clock, and I'm sure it's going to be a very lively Tony and Dwight show, given the events that have happened. We're covering those events. John Shannon working hard in the newsroom. We're, of course, talking about the Okolona shooting last night and new details emerging from the road rage incident that happened over on Preston Highway. We'll have the latest on that and more. Coming up, Rory O'Neill is going to join us. Couple big stories in the news. Were you thinking about that hybrid? Maybe not so much before gas prices went up, right? Well, apparently a lot of you are. And then we've got Amazon October Prime Day. Are you hitting the internet today? And do a little shopping at work, see what you can find. Rory's going to fill us in on what maybe we can find as we move on through. Good morning to you. Looking at a beautiful sunsplash day today. Temperatures in the mid-70s. I'm Scott Fitzgerald. We're back after this at News Radio 840 WHAS.
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0: Riding along an automobile. It is the early morning edition of Kentuckiana's Morning News. I'm Scott Fitzgerald. Beautiful when you step outside. Temps in the mid-50s up to 76 today. But we're talking about, well, good day to maybe roll the windows down and get in that car. The question is, will that car be a hybrid? Joining us this morning, NBC News Radio's Rory O'Neill joining us. And Rory, gas prices got people rethinking the hybrid model, I guess. What say you?
26: Yeah, look, hybrids have been very popular by some automakers in particular. Toyota has had great success with hybrid vehicles, and people are snatching them up constantly. GM sort of went in a different direction. Their focus was going to be all electric, and, well, that battery's dying. Mm-hmm. So now their GM is now saying that, you know, we're going to start doing more hybrids and start introducing them probably late next year. Now, we don't know exactly which models are going to get the hybrid treatment. Probably plug-in hybrids, though, versus I think Toyota is mostly just a regular hybrid versus a plug-in hybrid. So, it's just this realization that drivers like the extended range. They don't want to be paying gas prices at what they are now. And more shoppers are looking at the hybrid option because, look, with the size of America, it's one thing to have an electric car and you live in Great Britain and you don't go anywhere, but when you there's no great distance. But when you're here and you're like, oh, no, I got to drive the kids to Disney World this Christmas. I can't do that in the hybrid or rather in the electric car without stopping all the time.
0: Right. NBC News Radio's Rory O'Neill joining us. A couple big stories we're following today. And that was a big sticking point here, Rory, because we invested so heavily in battery plants here in Kentucky. And when these fell out, they had to find themselves retooling. I've not really talked to a hybrid owner yet. Maybe this is something I need to look at. I'm just curious as to how much that extends your mileage with a hybrid versus gas power.
26: Yeah, my sister has had a hybrid for like 10 years, so and she loves it, and doesn't really think about it. It's not a plug-in hybrid. So a plug-in hybrid has a bigger battery that you do plug in, but with a plug-in hybrid, because there's greater battery capacity, you can really be driving around on all electric power, you know, on your typical just around the neighborhood, maybe go to the office kind of a thing. A full hybrid, you know, that gas engine is kicking on and off all the time, switching back and forth, and it only generates electricity by braking. So that's why you actually get better mileage in city driving in a hybrid because the battery is charged from the braking.
0: Oh, I did not know that. Okay.
26: Yeah. So, so if you're driving on the interstate and you're not hitting the brakes, that battery just keeps draining down because it's not getting recharged. But it's the charging done by the brakes that charges the hybrid, the full hybrid.
0: Interesting. Rory O'Neill joining us. A couple of big stories we're following today. And I just bought something on Amazon last night, Rory, not thinking today was Prime Day.
26: It starts today. It does. It's a 2-day event. So look, if you're, it's not too early anymore, right? When we're talking about holiday shopping, but a lot of people snatching up deals today for some of these Prime days for Amazon's Prime customers. I'm looking at some of the ratings and the reviews. A lot of good things out there, but there is a little bit of advice for what you should be shopping for. If you're looking, say, for a high-end electronics, you want to do a new laptop or something bigger and more expensive, you know, maybe that 75, 85-inch TV, you might still want to wait a little bit longer. Oh. But there's a ton of deals on coffee pots and vacuum cleaners and electric toothbrushes and AirPods. So the smaller items seem to be on sale for this Amazon event today and tomorrow. Also, they say wait for larger appliances. If you do want to get a refrigerator through Amazon, I just can't order that stuff. I can't spend that much money through Amazon. And they say that toys, probably wait on toys.
0: Okay.
26: It's not ripe just yet. Although there is one item, there's a Lego Advent calendar.
0: Oh, my.
26: So they say that is something you might want to snatch up now. It's on sale.
0: Just when you think you couldn't do Lego anymore, now we come out with an Advent calendar.
26: Or more Advent calenders. There's the sausage Advent calendar, a wine, a beer, a perfume, a candle. Yeah, it's great.
0: I mean, I was pretty content with just a little piece of chocolate every day. I mean, that was fine for me.
26: It was always like the oldest chocolate.
0: It was the
26: waxiest, worst quality chocolate. I guess this looks like Santa's head, I suppose.
0: It's that offshoot chocolate that my grandmother used to always give me every time. I'm like, this isn't chocolate. This is, no. Anyway, all right, Rory.
26: What's horsies? Yeah.
0: Right. Exactly. All right, my man. Well, you take care of yourself. We'll talk. Tomorrow's the midweek already. We'll get over on hump day together.
26: Thanks, Scott. Talk to you then.
0: See you, buddy. Bye-bye. There he goes, ladies and gentlemen. Rory O'Neill, hybrids in the news. What do you think? You interested in a hybrid? Hit us up on the talkback. I'd like to know. Have gas prices kind of made you look at that? I did not know. And that's my own. I mean, I drive a hoopty, okay? I'm not into a car yet. I can't afford it yet. But maybe I'll look at a hybrid. I didn't know they only charge when you hit the brakes. So maybe that is the way to go. I don't know. All right, gang, we're back after this. Tony Bennetti will join us. Lots to unpack. We're just getting started this morning. We'll take you all the way through till 12 hours from now when Terry Miners wraps it up on your drive home. And there's a lot of stories here locally we got going on. Good morning to you. We're back after this at News Radio 840 WHAS.
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1: Abundant sunshine again this Tuesday. Temperatures pleasant, highs in the middle 70s. Clear and cool tonight with lows in the lower 50s. We keep the sunshine and jump into the warmer low 80s tomorrow. That's your WLKY forecast. I'm Matt Milosevic.
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0: Well, good morning to you. Coming up on 557 now with a beautiful sun splash fall day. It'll be today, highest in the mid-70s, 57 when you step out the door now. I'm Scott Fitzgerald. This is the early edition of Kentuckiana's Morning News. Coming up next, the great Tony Vannetti will join us. Good morning to you, brother.
28: What's up, dude?
0: A lot of moving parts today, bro.
28: Yes, I tried to keep up with your first hour,
0: right?
28: But you were like, you sent me to Sam shooting with the sombrero. You had so many stories flying. I was just like, and then what happened?
0: I know, right? Oh, my God.
28: But there was a lot yesterday, including the press conference that the chief of police chastising leaders of this community as children. Mm-hmm. Why don't you wait a little bit? Right. Before you call a conference, a press conference. He didn't say that. I'm paraphrasing.
0: Mm-hmm.
28: But we're all thinking it.
0: Yeah.
28: Why don't you wait a little bit before you use the seal of Louisville and the city hall as a press conference to give legitimacy to a story that isn't true?
0: That's exactly right. But and that's the big thing. We are so quick to believe what we see in the first 3, 4, 5 seconds of a video and make a judgment. And to your point, to take this to the next level, and let's, as Dwight Mitchell likes to say, let's let the cake bake.
28: She lost her you know what because he spit on her car.
0: Yeah.
28: And then he couldn't get her to stop.
0: Right. Right.
28: You ever done this where you're like, oh my God, stop.
0: I know.
28: That's
0: I know.
28: Exactly how I describe that entire, she got out with the bar. Yeah. She got out with the taser. She hit him on the motorcycle with her car. And yeah. He's like, oh my God, stop.
0: Right. And that's.
28: And I'm sorry. She pulled all of these leaders in with a story that look, they both were wrong because mm-hmm. they engaged. But he was trying to get away.
0: Yeah.
28: And she laid a story out of she was trying to protect her baby. She could have left at any time. Yeah. And then she hit him on his motorcycle with her car.
0: I saw that. I'm sorry.
28: Is it, there's? I mean, that's dangerous as heck.
0: Yeah, I've got people with me. Everybody with me has enough street cred. Okay, I like to call it. I put it in the bank. They got enough street cred with me. But you got to give me the whole story.
28: Yes.
0: And when you don't, and when I find out you didn't give me the whole story and you tried to move it around and however you did, you lose all that street cred. And they were both wrong. You mentioned it. So did the chief.
28: And what did Tamika say at the press conference? She wanted transparency and accountability.
0: Yes.
28: Okay, Tamika, here's your chance.
0: I know. And they didn't. And so it's an unfortunate incident that happened. And the other story, the other sideline to that, Tony, I know we got to get to John, but man, you got to, folks, I'm guilty of it. You know, I sometimes want to give somebody that one finger salute who cuts me off in traffic. You got to be careful.
28: I want to do it at the office all the time. What are you talking about?
0: You just don't know.
28: All right, let's get to John and get this show started.
0: All right, buddy, you got it. There he is, ladies and gentlemen, Tony Vannetti, John Shannon standing by. Dwight, I know, is going to have some opinions about what went on today. We're just getting started, folks. A busy, busy news day. It is Tuesday, October 6th. We're back after this at News Radio 840 WHAS.
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12: It's a couple minutes now after 6 o'clock. Clear skies, 50 degrees outside the studios here at 4th Street Live. Good morning, everyone. I'm John Shannon, News Radio 840 WHAS. Additional video is providing more perspective and a clearer picture of what happened during an alleged road rage incident on I-65 September 30th. A man on a motorcycle and a woman in a car got into a physical altercation near Preston Highway and Grade Lane. Amateur video of part of the incident went viral on social media, but LMPD Chief Paul Humphrey said that video shown over the weekend leaves out, quote, key pieces of information.
13: One video, one perspective. One social media post does not necessarily tell an entire story. That's why police investigate, and that's why we are showing you this evidence today.
12: Humphrey says detectives have identified both the motorcyclist and the woman driving the car.
13: So as far as determining the initial aggressor in this, I think you see that both of them are making poor decisions that escalate this situation.
12: He says LMPD is working with the Jefferson County Attorney's Office, which will decide if any criminal charges should be filed in the case. An investigation is underway in Okolona after Louisville Metro Police shot a 15-year-old boy yesterday afternoon. It happened in the 3700 block of Cutler Road. Police say the teen fired a rifle toward his mother and a responding officer. After getting the mother to safety, WLKY reports the officer ordered the teen to drop the weapon. When the boy allegedly fired his rifle again, the officer returned fire, striking him multiple times. Officers rendered aid at the scene before the teen was rushed to U of L Hospital. No one else was injured in the incident. The officer now on administrative leave while LMPD's Public Integrity Unit investigates the shooting. Body camera footage is expected to be released within 10 business days. 6:03 at News Radio 840 WHAS. Louisville's Metro Department of Public Health and Wellness continuing to monitor West Nile virus activity throughout the county. According to health officials, there have been recent detections in several additional neighborhoods: Middletown, Portland, Shawnee, and Smoketown. Mosquito fogging took place in those areas Monday evening. The process is done to help reduce the number of mosquitoes and lower the risk of West Nile virus. We've now entered pumpkin carving season, and the Simple Artistic Act tends to send about 2,000 people to the ER every year. Bree Tennis with more.
14: Halloween comes with blood and gore, and that's great as long as it's not from you. The National Institutes of Health says pumpkin carving can lead to lacerations, severed tendons, even accidental digit amputation. And it's usually from the slip of a knife. But experts say there's an easy solution. Ditch the kitchen knife and reach for the carving kit with a saw. They're statistically safer, and you'll be less apt to bleed. I'm Bree Tennis.
12: 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Matt Milosevic's forecast on the way in moments on News Radio 840 WHAS.
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20: 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And this time, no mistakes. 1, 2, 3, 4.

0: This is Jack Fox. It's time to get up, get out, and start the day with Tony Vannetti right now on 840 WHAS.
1: All right, welcome to your Tuesday edition. Thank you, Jack Fox of Kentuckiana's Morning News. Going to be another gorgeous one in the 70s and all sun, baby. So if you're a walker getting your steps in, you're going to get a little sun, some exercise, and just enough heat to get a sweat on a little bit later today. At the bus stop, should be fine. It's a little pullover action that your kid will lose because they'll take it off or she will take it off throughout the school day. Where's your pullover at?
2: I don't know. I think it's in my locker.
1: Welcome to a very busy show because we got a lot. We got plagues. We got Bigfoot. We have LMPD press conferences. We got the guy on the plane had an axe, not a box cutter. We got a lot to get to, man. Plus, Amazon Prime Day ain't what it used to be.
3: No.
1: It's just not. I just heard a great interview with my friend Scott Fitzgerald. And basically, the guy he's interviewing said, yeah, don't buy this today. Don't buy this today. Don't, if you're going to buy that, don't buy it today.
3: Yeah.
1: I'm like, well, what am I buying, dude?
3: Well, right now they're saying 60% off Amazon devices. I'm looking at their front splash page, maybe 40% on furniture. But yeah, we've done this before, even when they had their other Prime Day.
1: We've said it. We're like, it ain't what it used to be.
3: No, dude. I mean, like right now, for example, the thing that pops up, Amazon Kindle. Well, they're going to give you 32% off.
1: Oh, okay.
3: So it's normally $249. You get it for
1: but it will be 50% off in a couple of weeks on Black Friday.
3: Right?
1: Right?
3: The only deal that looks good right now, if you ever wanted a Ring camera, they've got a $100 Ring camera for $39.99.
1: Well, again, for how much?
3: $39.99.
1: Oh, that's kind of a big deal.
3: Yeah. But it's not
1: the Ring cameras are awesome. I don't care what anybody says. Those things are awesome and unbelievable. All right, let's get to the press conference from yesterday. We told you, just sit tight. Let's get some more information on this before you jump to conclusions or call press conferences and blame everybody. But the lady standing at the podium crying, we all fell for her because the video showed this older white dude beating the crap out of her in the middle of the expressway. That's what the video showed. But oh, wait. She was the aggressor in a lot of those situations in the rest of the video that you will see. He showed that. They both did wrong. They both could have walked away, but she came after him with the only three weapons in the entire situation, which was the plastic bar that she originally came after him with. And then he kept slamming the door on my foot. He stuffed her in the car for her to stop. Get back in your car so I can get on my motorcycle and leave. She then came out of the car with a taser, which didn't work. And then she bumped him on his motorcycle as he was trying to leave, but he was stopped at a red light. She bumped him with her car, and he's on a motorcycle, which is very dangerous. So that's the rest of the story. So people were calling for transparency and accountability. Well, that would be great today.
3: Yeah.
1: So I don't know what the rules are where you can just use City Hall for a press conference and just go and say whatever you want to say the day after something before all the information is in. And all my LMPD buddies were like, just hang on. There's other video.
3: Hang on
1: for this. Don't jump on the radio and just hang on.
3: Yeah, exactly. And that's why I'm so glad you did, brother, because it all came. I watched the presser yesterday with the chief and, it's just, Tony, I don't know what it is, but we have got to stop jumping to conclusions. Maybe because I've worked in this business too long, you're kind of instinctively trained. Okay, there's another side.
1: Every single time.
3: Yeah.
1: Every single situation, people want to go with a story too early that ends up being wrong because it sounds too good.
3: Mm-hmm.
1: And how many times I sit on this show and go, I'm not going to tell you what I've heard until I confirm it.
3: Yep.
1: It's salacious and would help my ratings, but I'm not going to do that. And look, from the outside looking in, it goes down party lines. Old white dude, young black lady. That was it.
3: Mm-hmm.
1: Young black mom. It was, that was, so everybody went, oh, here we go. And everybody went to their corners.
3: I mean, we had people at the protests over the weekend saying they wanted, this was a hate crime, and they wanted charges brought up under hate crimes.
1: All right, slow down on the protests. There was 8 people out there.
3: I know. Okay. All right, I'll give you that.
1: With posters.
3: All right, I'll give you that. But yeah, okay. She was on there just proclaiming this needs to be tried as a hate crime.
1: Oh, yeah.
3: And we're not going to stop, and we're going to be out here every day. And
1: yeah.
3: I didn't see anybody out there yesterday.
1: Yep. And obviously once they weren't any charges or the police going after this guy, you were like, maybe there's more information going on. We're all looking for more information on the pneumatic plague. Do you know what that is?
3: Isn't that scary?
1: Sounds like the bubonic plague, right? It is, except for it's airborne.
3: Oh,
1: much scarier.
3: That's the worst. Just when we got over COVID.
1: Pneumonic plague.
3: They said
1: it sounds like the air, thing you have.
3: Pneumatic gun.
1: Pneumatic gun. That's exactly why. Because it is airborne.
3: Right?
1: Mm-hmm. Russia. The Siberian lab.
3: They
1: put it in Siberia in case something gets out.
3: Right.
1: You're in the frozen tundra. So they are denying this female scientist died of pneumatic plague.
3: Okay.
1: Other people are saying, yeah, she did.
3: Oh, my God. It gets into your lungs, too.
1: No one believes anything the Russians are saying.
3: Sure you do. Out of Siberia? It's all true. I mean, this stuff gets in your lungs. I mean, that's worse. That's what people went through in COVID.
1: What a great anti-crime. We're going to send you to Siberia. Okay. I didn't do it.
3: Oh, dude. I watched a special on, was it History Channel? On the Black Dolphin Prison in Siberia.
1: Ugh.
3: Oh, it is. That's the worst. I mean, that made Alcatraz look like daycare.
1: The German soldiers, after the Second World War, were begging to be taken by the Americans, not the Russians, because they knew they were headed to Siberia. Right. They put all those former Nazis in those Siberian prisons to freeze to death, basically, and not feed them. They knew if they went to the Americans, they at least had a chance.
3: It's exactly right, dude.
1: Oh, boy.
3: It's on Netflix, by the way. You can watch it. It's inside Russia's toughest prison. It's called Black Dolphin.
1: Yeah.
3: And the characters that are in there, man, they even look the part. I mean, it's just not right.
1: Crazy. We got a lot more to get to. The Kentuckiana's Morning News, fueled by Thorntons. 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
9: Hi, it's Mike Elliott. If you've been

0: great, and they just, you know, they locked down New Albany, and for a couple of days they have a great. The only bad thing that ever happened was a couple of years ago, that poor young man that lost his life mm-hmm. over, you know, stupidity, mm-hmm. And just a normal fight turned into gun play. They've got the person that killed this young man, but had a lot yeah. of life to live. High school football player in Indiana lost his life, and but that was the only bad thing ever to happen at Harvest Homecoming, and it's going to be a beautiful weekend for them. I think Sunday, did you say the rain might come in?
1: Yeah, Sunday late. There's something brewing in the tropics, Tony, so that could come up to us and soak us late. But if you get everything in, because I think we're going to do Huber Saturday.
0: Yeah, let's go a little bit lighter here. All right, folks, we've got LMPD press conferences and confrontations. I know I haven't talked about the 15-year-old that was shot in Okolona yesterday afternoon. You know, he tried to shoot his mom. He tried to shoot at cops, and the cops returned fire. He is alive. They treated him at the scene. We'll talk more about that a little bit later, but I want to hear some more information before we really dive into that subject also. But let's talk about country boys in Kentucky that heard knocks in the woods and then saw a Bigfoot. This is on Fox News.
1: Oh, so we got a little Yeti action going here.
0: Yes, we do. This isn't off some crazy, well, people are like, Fox is crazy, dude. It's around 10 p.m. and a few friends in Kentucky are riding around the back roads, and they decide to get out to look around this place called Lookout Mountain situation. Shortly after getting out of the vehicle, witnesses Clayton reported to the Bigfoot Field Researcher Organization that the group heard what sounded like distant knocks. After roughly 20 seconds of dead silence, one of them suggested responding with a whistle or a howl.
1: Oh.
0: Clayton said it could be a Bigfoot. Mm-hmm. He let out a long whistle that received a response that sounded like sticks being broken. Oh, boy.
1: Okay.
0: They jumped in the vehicle and took off further down the road. When they turned around and made their way back to that area. On our way back, we stopped again at the lookout to see if we could hear something. We weren't going to, we weren't getting out this time. We stayed in the car.
1: I wouldn't get out.
0: I shined a spotlight into the, no, I shined a, you always have one dude. Let me out.
1: I know.
0: Let me out. Yep. It's always the guy in the back seat. Let me out.
1: I am not him.
0: I shined a spotlight in the woods and was just looking.
1: Mm-hmm.
0: Seen around 40 yards away from the truck, a black hairy figure that was so dark I couldn't see it until it moved. It was around 7 or 8 feet tall, and its back was turned to me, but slightly turned as if it was checking to see if I was still there. He went on to describe an ape-like face with a cone-shaped head and yellowish-green eyes.
1: It couldn't be a bear, could it?
0: They spooked everybody, and they got the heck out of there.
1: I was going to say, it couldn't be like a bear standing up, but I guess if he's got a pretty good look at his face.
0: He's sticking to his story.
1: Okay. Give him the benefit of the doubt until we see otherwise.
0: That's exactly right. The Bigfoot Field Researchers Organization is giving credibility to this story. So.
1: Hmm. Wow, I'll be interested to see what it is then. I mean, I was thinking maybe it was a bear standing up, but hey.
0: Get your phones out, knuckleheads. All right, short break. We will come back. 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
1: Abundant sunshine again this Tuesday. Temperatures pleasant, highs in the middle 70s. Clear and cool tonight with lows in the lower 50s. We keep the sunshine and jump into the warmer low 80s tomorrow. That's your WLKY forecast. I'm Matt Milosevic.
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11: Just a point of advice for streaming services or anything online. The more difficult you make it for me to cancel or pause your services, gives me more reason not to come back to you.
12: Mm-hmm.
11: I normally would come back to you if it's easy and you're very nice and go, that's cool. Just come back what you want. We're always here. If you make it, well, I have to jump through hoops. I just did this and took me an entire weekend to cancel something and I won't be going back to that product.
12: That's a good point.
11: Looked at my wife and said, we're not coming back to this.
12: There's a sports outlet that I do that is great at what you're talking about. I go back and forth. Just depends on what season it is.
11: Right.
12: And they make it, I cancel, they got, cool, we'll see you next time around.
11: That's exactly right. There are streaming services I cancel and get back. The ones that make it difficult, not coming back.
12: Right.
11: All right, the Fly Dubai terror situation. You and I both said, why would this be a terror thing? Sounds like he's just a crazy person. No new information's come out.
13: Reports in Israel say the Fly Dubai co-pilot accused of stabbing the captain planned to crash the jet into Tel Aviv's Ben Gurion Airport. And apparently this guy had been flagged as a possible terror threat before the flight. Now, of course, you'll recall President Trump warned Thursday that Iran would be hit very hard if it was behind the attack. Meantime, all U.S. B-1 bombers have now been pulled from RAF Fairford in England, a base used for strikes on Iran, the president confirming threats were a factor.
11: You sound like Rand Paul there.
12: Yeah, a little bit.
11: I was like, is that Rand Paul reporting for Fox News? So it turns out this guy obviously was banned from flying in his country. They said, your views are too extreme. We're not going to allow you controls of an airplane. So in Israel, they were like, oh, yeah, let's not do our homework. We're usually the best intelligence agency in the world, but we'll let you fly a plane. Mm-hmm. It wasn't a box cutter. There's an axe.
12: Crash axe is what they call it.
11: A crash axe. Yep. There you go.
12: Yep, yep.
11: I guess you take that to be able to...
12: Yep.
11: Right, so he hit the guy, the captain, in the back of the neck and head with an axe.
12: And also, one of the other reports I read, Tony, was that the pilot asked the co-pilot, the crazy guy here, I'm going to pray, is that okay? Because they pray at certain times of the day, so he'll take command of the aircraft and then he'll pray, and that's apparently when he lost it.
11: Right. All right, folks, the talkback system is up and running. It's a little microphone on the corner of your app. Some people say this show sounds even better on the app. Whatever. I don't mind. Either if radio or the app, click it, leave a 30-second message. When we come back, we'll play some sound from Jeff Brohm talking about the three games that they have lost and moving forward to play. They don't really have time to cry about it. They got Florida State coming in on Saturday. We'll talk about that when we come back. And leave a message for us. We'll find it interesting. We'll play it. 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
15: 6:32, clear skies, 51 degrees in downtown Louisville. Good morning, everyone. I'm John Shannon, News Radio 840 WHAS, with a look at your headlines. If they pull up. Here we go. Good morning. Downtown I-65 bridge construction has forced the closure of Gray Street, severely impacting Jefferson Community and Technical College students. The Louisville men's basketball team arrived in Charlotte for ACC Media Day. A Louisville woman speaking out after a contractor allegedly took $67,000 from her for home renovations that remain unfinished 3 years later. Two new explosives plants are being built in Muhlenberg County. Local officials say a government contract is funding the developments outside of the Graham community. And President Donald Trump targeting diesel prices with a new executive order. The order signed yesterday allows access to tax-free red-dyed diesel for any reason until the end of this year. Traffic on the way next. Matt Milosevic's forecast in minutes right here on News Radio 840 WHAS.
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15: Sunny skies, 51 degrees. More of Kentuckiana's morning news, fueled by Thornton's, on the way next. Your next news update at 7. 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
11: Let's talk a little football. Sorry, I got caught watching the more video of that confrontation, and I'm seeing the cars drive around.
12: Yes.
11: And I'm like, that's me. Yeah, I'm not stopping.
12: I was going to ask. I thought about you last night when I saw the video, because I was going to ask you,
11: right?
12: That.
11: Would that
12: today.
11: Be you?
12: I would. There's no way I would stop.
11: No.
12: There's no way.
11: No, no, no. And people are criticizing them. Look at these people just drive around. No way.
12: I'm not getting in the middle of that.
11: No
12: you
11: way.
12: You got people wheeling, you know, a lock bar. You got a guy who and a lady who evidently are a little unhinged right now.
11: I'm not
12: getting in the middle of that.
11: Especially with guns as prevalent as they are. So.
12: Right on.
11: Yep.
12: Nope.
11: All right, so let's talk a little football. Jeff Brohm answering some questions about what's going on this season. And clearly he knows the defense is a problem. I think most people think that the offense is scoring enough. I'm not sure.
12: Yeah.
11: But the quarterback play is good. Running backs are doing well. It's the defense. And as Eric Crawford said in his video a couple of days ago, said it looked like players didn't even know where to line up.
12: So yes.
11: That is a problem. Let's hear some sound from Jeff Brohm's press conference yesterday afternoon.
12: You bet, Tony. Here he is talking about that defense.
18: We looked at all of it, and behind the closed doors, there's things we have to fix. So we're working hard to fix that and to make sure we're all on the same page. Some of the things that we've done in the past have not been as efficient, so we have to adapt those calls and give our guys the best chance to succeed.
12: And don't forget, Florida State just put up 281 rushing yards on Virginia.
11: Oh boy.
12: Yeah, that could be a problem. And I remember going to the Kentucky game they played a couple years ago. My son and I went to that game, and Louisville had the same problem. We thought their defense was going to be their calling card. They had the same problem against Kentucky.
11: Jeff, I've known him for 30-something years. I love Jeff. I love the family. I'm friends with Oscar, whole family.
12: Mm-hmm.
11: But Jeff will get aggressive with his team. Like, he'll scream at them. He'll scream at refs. But he gets really stoic in front of the press, and he won't give, you know, I've joked and said he's not a quote machine.
12: Right.
11: He's not Signetti that's going to give you all this stuff, right? That's the other extreme.
12: Mm-hmm.
11: But his coach speech has gotten really, really bad.
12: Yeah.
11: Like, he's not, you know, that statement right there.
12: I know.
11: That was not what fans wanted to hear.
12: No.
11: Am I wrong? Or do fans want the coach to say, yeah, the defense is a problem and we're going to fix it? Right. And the coaches are going to get on this. This is a coach's thing. You know, some extreme talk in this press conference because people are pissed.
12: They are. And, you know, it was, in fact, what you're talking about there, Tony, this was Coach Brohm in an earlier press conference earlier in the year when he was asked about early on the penalty problem for Louisville.
18: I don't know if I can talk about it anymore. We've stressed it. We talked about it. We still had some dumb ones. It's a little frustrating. So we got to work through it. You know, we got to be smarter. You know, every individual has to do their part, stay within the game. We got to get better at it. We got to clean that up.
12: I mean, he was already frustrated with it.
19: And that's him frustrated.
12: Yes, exactly. I mean, he's like, I can't tell them, don't do this.
19: This is a relationship, so it's a couple. How many times have you seen those in movies to where the other person is like, get mad. Right. Please get mad at me. Yell at me. Do something. I don't know why you're so upset. It's, you know, that passive aggressive. And we're all wanting him to yell and scream about his players and coaching and just try to get it fixed. Because we know he can coach.
12: Yeah.
19: I mean, it's everywhere he's gone, he's won. I mean, they were, you know, Purdue was in the Big Ten championship his last year there. Mm-hmm. And then look what they've done. They've won like 3 games in 2 or 3 seasons. It's awful.
12: Well, look at all the expectations, Tony. I mean, yeah. We were just talking at the beginning of the year. There was this quasi-Heisman talk around Lincoln Keenholz. There was playoff talk for the Louisville Cardinals.
19: Isaac now, Brown.
12: Right. And now suddenly we're looking at, man, maybe they can go to the Pinstripe Bowl in December in New York. Maybe.
19: It's just, we all know a 3-loss ACC team is not getting in the top 12.
12: Nope.
19: It's not happening.
12: Nope. And the other thing is, you know, it's the fumbles that are killing Louisville too. I mean, it's the most frustrating things. And I know what the fans feeling, because you look at it and you go, just fix it.
19: They're not blowing people out.
12: No.
19: So the margin of error is small.
12: Right.
19: What Scott is saying is a fumble in that type game is huge.
12: Absolutely.
19: A personal foul, 15 yards automatic first down, is a huge deal when the margin is 1 score.
12: Right. Right. Okay,
19: that's the problem. They're not blowing people up. They're not up by 21. They're not up by 28. They're either down or they're up by 7. And these plays, 5 or 6 plays, heck, you could do 5 or 6 plays in the 3 losses combined and go, those are wins. Because they lost by 3 in each one of those games.
12: Mm-hmm.
19: But that's why those little mistakes at the wrong time add up. And that's why I think he's super frustrated.
12: Well, he's talking about those fumbles, Tony.
18: Done a good job. I think over the last couple of years, we've been very good at ball security. This game had bit us in the butt. I mean, a little bit had to do with the wetness and the rain and the slipperiness, especially the first half. But, you know, we can't fumble the ball.
12: No.
19: I thought when the NC State player punched it out, I thought that Brown had got it back.
12: Mm-hmm.
19: And then the ground caused the fumble. I thought that was very clear. That's not the way it went. And then when, I'm sorry, I don't know how the ball can go 15 yards in that direction and it not be a pass, right. Not a fumble. If it's a fumble, the ball's right there.
12: Right.
19: If it's a forward pass, the ball went forward.
12: Well, the problem, all right, here's the deal.
19: Am I taking crazy pills?
12: No, it did go forward. You're absolutely right. But I think going back to what you just said, that is the little mistakes. If you're only going to win games by 3 points at a time, or be in games or lose games by 3 points, the little mistakes are going to hurt you. The other thing doesn't bode well for defense when it comes to the Cards, because Florida State has a quarterback by the name of Ashton Daniels. The kid's pretty darn good. Coach Brohm knows that.
18: His strength is running the ball. 5 rushing touchdowns last week, a lot of big runs. We got to contain him. So that'll be very important that we stop the run and contain the quarterback in the running game. And then, of course, while you do that, you can't give up big plays in the passing game, which we have.
12: So somehow Louisville is favored Friday night.
19: What's the time for the kickoff?
12: 7 o'clock.
19: Oh, a night game.
12: Yeah, it's a night game. It's Friday night. It's Friday night.
19: It's a Friday night game I'm in. I think that's going to be a crazy crowd because, you know, Louisville fans, it's more about the event than football.
12: That's right.
19: And they'll show up to drink and show off their new polo, UofL polo, and tight white jeans that they spent $400 on, and they're going to want to show it off.
12: My son's coming in for that. He's bringing 3 of his buddies in who've never been to a Louisville game before.
19: Oh, that's awesome.
12: Yeah, so he's bringing them in as well. So.
19: Yep, all right. Okay. All right, let's take a short break. We'll come back. We got plenty to get to on our way to 7 o'clock, man, so we got you going. Don't forget about Allen Electric. If you need an electrician, they will take care of you. Allen Electric, 636-HELP is the phone number. From the littlest thing like switching out a light switch to having a Generac generator or redoing the entire house electric, they can handle it all. Allen Electric, 636-HELP is the number. They won't leave you in the dark. 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
19: Oh, yeah. Welcome back. Kentuckiana's Morning News with Tony Vannetti and Scott Fitzgerald. 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
12: No,
19: thank you, caller.
12: You, buddy. No,
19: my wife says the same thing.
12: No. By the way, I met your wife for the first time at Wine on the River, man.
19: That's unbelievable,
12: very
19: by the way.
12: Sweet lady.
19: That's unbelievable, I know. By the way. We've only worked together for 30 years.
12: Right?
19: That's crazy.
12: I had never met Jackie before. Very sweet.
19: Yeah, I thought it was hilarious. Once I introduced you to my son and you both started using the abbreviations for Navy, and I out loud said, oh, Navy talk, I'm going to get a glass of wine. In 25 minutes later, I still saw you all over there by the tree. I was like, oh, Navy talk's still going on.
12: I told my daughter on the way home, I said, I really enjoyed that conversation with John. It did. It just, you know, you get with people who speak your language.
19: Yep.
12: And you just, and we could have probably talked. Him that one. I said, we could talk for hours.
19: Hours.
12: Hours.
19: Guarantee it. Because he's the new Navy, you're the old Navy.
12: Right.
19: And I guarantee you. You know, the one thing, and we'll move on. But when we took a sub tour in San Francisco, the thing on the wall, the phone that you call crank on it. The boat, you crank it.
12: Yes, sir.
19: And this is the one that was on a Second World War boat. And he goes, and he looks at the guy and says, you know, that's, we still use that.
12: That's right.
19: They and he goes, what? He goes, we still use that. Because it's it when all the power is out, at least the phones will work because you wind it.
12: That's right.
19: The
12: that's
19: technology.
12: Right.
19: On a $4 billion submarine, yes, that is the phone we use.
12: Yes, sir.
19: It's a little crazy. All right. Harvest Homecoming is this weekend in New Albany. Please enjoy that. Amazon Prime Day. Don't let Target and Walmart, they're like, nope, we're going to do one too. So it's not just Amazon. Amazon, go to Target.com and Walmart.com if you're looking for stuff. Amazon Prime Day, we talked about, wasn't exactly what it used to be. Remember, you'd get like a lawnmower for $50 in the early days. They were just selling things for nothing. You can get a break on price, but you know, you got Black Friday coming up. And it's not Black Friday anymore. It's Black November.
12: It's Black whenever.
19: Yeah, I mean, that's exactly right. The sales start weeks before Thanksgiving week, right? So you'll be able to get the deals that you want. And I think they're all trying to start them early to get the money.
12: They are.
19: I'm not sure if it's going to be a good Christmas for vendors.
12: I asked somebody in a retail store, Tony, about why Christmas decorations are already out. And this was like 3 weeks ago. Mm-hmm. And they said, because if we do not put them out now, someone else will sell them.
19: Yep.
12: And there's no doubt. You can sell Christmas year-round. I mean, you go to places like Frankenmuth or even over here to Santa Claus, Indiana, to Holiday World. People are buying Christmas ornaments year-round.
19: I always buy my Christmas stuff 3 weeks after.
12: Okay.
19: I go to that home place. Yeah. Over at Blankenbaker, whatever that's called, Home Goods? Home Goods.
12: Yeah, yeah.
19: I go there about 3 weeks after Christmas because their Christmas trees are 75% off.
12: Oh, yeah.
19: And we got three trees, so we always try to exchange one out. And you get it 75% off all their stuff, the lights and everything else that's left over is 50 to 75% off.
12: Right.
19: Come on, dog.
12: Well, and two, you know, people leave Christmas trees up all the time. But I mean, people, that's how they want to feel good in this crazy mixed up world of ours. Christmas helps them feel good.
19: When I'm long and gone, my kids will be like, my dad loved Christmas.
12: You love Halloween, too.
19: I do.
12: Yeah, you do.
19: I do like decorating the house. But Christmas, we get right on it right before. Tell you the truth. My wife keeps, you know, saying, don't do it this week. Just wait till next week. But it makes the house feel warm and glowing. And look, that'll be one of the things. My old man was a handful.
12: Yeah.
19: But he loved Christmas.
12: See, and that's, you're right. And as we get older, I used to be the same. I love Christmas now. I'm like you are now, Tony. But when my kids were younger, that was one of the most stressful times in our lives. Because we weren't making a whole lot of money.
19: No.
12: And the kids had the demand for Christmas presents and whatnot. And it always just seems stressful. And my wife comes from a big family, so we go over there on Christmas Eve, and there'd be all kinds of crazy activity.
19: Yeah, but you know what?
12: Now I love it.
19: When I was a kid, there were six of us. The poorest years we had.
12: Yeah.
19: Those were the best Christmases.
12: Amen, dude. Amen. It's true. 100%. 100%.
19: It's true.
12: I got a Merlin one year. My mom raised three boys on a public school teacher salary.
19: Yeah.
12: And I got a Merlin one year. That was the biggest thing I ever got. It's one of the only presents I got, but I loved it.
19: Yep. Okay, man, let's take another break and come back. Again, barreling towards 7 o'clock. John Shannon at the top of the hour. We'll have plenty of news for you, traffic and weather. It's going to be beautiful the rest of the week, including Saturday, where you got some college football games if you're going to head out, and Friday night for tailgating for high school football. We'll talk to Fletcher again. Fletch out in the
12: state.
19: He's
12: already bugging me this morning.
19: Is he talking high school football?
12: Right.
19: All right. Back at after this, but first, Edlin and Edlin, selling your home, 1% commission rate. You can't beat it, dude. You're selling your home. Keep the equity in your home. You're going to need it for the next house. 1% commission rate. It will sell. If you're in Jefferson County, your house is selling in about a week and a half. Edlin and Edlin, you'll get what you want. You keep your equity. 599-2800. 599-2800 is the phone number for Edlin and Edlin. Back after this on News Radio 840 WHAS.
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1: Shine again this Tuesday. Temperatures pleasant. Highs in the middle 70s. Clear and cool tonight with lows in the lower 50s. We keep the sunshine and jump into the warmer low 80s tomorrow. That's your WLKY forecast. I'm Matt Milosevic.
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6: The Falcons drilled the Saints 45-24 in the Monday night game. The Falcons rushed for 5 touchdowns and QB Michael Penix 15 of 20 passing with a TD. The 2-2 Falcons meet the Ravens Sunday. Baltimore is unsure if QB Lamar Jackson will play after he suffered an ankle injury. Commanders QB Marcus Mariota has a knee injury and will miss significant time. Starter Jaden Daniels hopes to be back this week from his elbow injury. I'm Matt McCoy.
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18: Clear skies, 49 degrees at 7 o'clock on this 6th day of October. Good morning, everyone. I'm John Shannon, News Radio 840 WHAS. Police are investigating after an officer shot a teen during a domestic violence run in Okolona yesterday. The Louisville Metro Police Department responded to the 3700 block of Cutler Road a little after 4 p.m. for reports of a mother injured by her son. When an officer arrived to interview the mother, the son showed up armed with a rifle and fired it toward the officer and his mother. Police say the boy fired the rifle again, and the officer returned fire, hitting the boy several times. The boy, 15 years old, was taken to U of L Hospital, while the officer will be placed on administrative leave during the investigation into the shooting. Louisville police say nobody has been charged at this time in a road rage case caught on video. A woman in a car, a man on a motorcycle, and a physical altercation near Preston Highway in Grade Lane is what happened on September 30th of last month.
20: Both parties chose to leave their vehicles and have this physical interaction. The confrontation between the driver and the motorcyclist lasts just over 2 minutes.
18: Chief Paul Humphrey says detectives have identified both the motorcyclist and the woman driving the car.
20: So as far as determining the initial aggressor in this, I think you see that both of them are making poor decisions that escalate this situation.
18: The chief released the surveillance camera videos of the incident and officer body camera video of their interview with the woman. He's saying LMPD is working with the Jefferson County Attorney's Office. They'll decide if any criminal charges should be filed in the case. 7:01 at News Radio 840 WHAS. Cyclists can start planning as registration for the 14th annual PNC Tour de Lou opens today. The cycling event hosted by the Kentucky Derby Festival and Louisville Bicycle Club set for April 11th, 2027. The ride will offer 4 distances with all routes starting and ending at the Big Four Lawn. 62.1 miles for advanced riders, 35 miles for experienced riders, and 25 miles for intermediate riders and 12 miles for us beginners. Cyclists will be able to participate in person or choose the virtual option for any of the 4 distances. The Nobel Prize in Physics going to an American professor, Mark Mayfield reports.
21: The Royal Swedish Academy of Sciences announced this morning that it had awarded University of Wisconsin-Madison professor Francis Halsen this year's prize for his work on the Ice Cube Neutrino Observatory in the South Pole, as well as the discovery of high-energy neutrinos of astrophysical origin. I'm Mark Mayfield.
18: The uproar over a rape investigation at a Cornell University fraternity is only growing. Yesterday, hundreds of Cornell students took part in a demonstration to protest the university's handling of the alleged rape in 2024. The case was recently reopened after the former student filed a civil suit alleging she was drugged and raped by seven members of the Chi Phi fraternity. Traffic on the way next, Matt Milosevic's forecast, and more of Kentuckiana's morning news on the way in moments. I'm John Shannon, News Radio 840 WHAS.
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34: Alright, welcome to the 7 o'clock hour, Kentuckiana's Morning News. I'm Tony Vannetti, along with Scott Fitzgerald, and we got a lot to get to as you roll on out of the house and get the day on. The bus stop should be fine, just to pull over that your child will lose throughout the day. And you'll ask about it later today and go, where's your pullover? It's not in your backpack.
8: I don't know, I think it's in gym class or my locker.
12: You know the funny part about that? My daughter teaches at the school she went to school with. Last year, she found a St. Martha sweater she lost in the lost and found still.
34: That is awesome.
12: Yeah.
34: Lost and found at schools
12: right?
34: are awesome.
12: Oh, it's like going to Goodwill.
34: The most frustrating thing is that you spend time making them a lunch, and then when you open their lunch box later that day, and all of the lunch is in there.
12: Yeah.
34: And you're exactly. like, what did you eat? Oh, well, I ate this and whatever. I ate some, Jimmy had this and I ate that. And I'm like, I took.
12: Yeah. Ugh. I asked you, I made you, and you didn't eat a thing.
34: No.
12: The question is, you don't trade anything. Poor Jimmy's now dealing with something else. Unless his mom sent him with like carrots or a cheese sandwich.
34: And again, you can buy lunches too.
12: Yeah.
34: If you go to a private schools, man, it's ridiculous.
12: Oh. Dude, even when my son was at St. X, I'm like, this is it. Well, when we went to Xavier, we were going for parents' weekend here in a couple weeks, and we go into the dining hall. I said, dude, this stuff is amazing. Why do you complain about this? He goes, Dad, they put it out for parents. I go, come on, man. Even the stuff they don't put out for parents is good.
34: Yeah, don't get me started.
12: Yeah.
34: I'd put $250 in his lunch thing.
12: Mm-hmm.
34: And then it would be gone. Be like, it was like 3 weeks, 2 weeks.
12: Yeah. Oh, yeah.
34: All right. Well, except through wrestling season because he couldn't eat.
12: Oh, because he had to keep
9: late. Because the wrestling coach would come over and take food off his plate.
12: Mm-hmm.
9: You're not eating that, not eating this.
12: Oh. So he kept an eye on him. He kept tabs on him.
9: Well, if they had a match that day, he couldn't eat. Yeah. All right, man. So LMPD press conference, we'll start there. The confrontation between, and basically this is what people and how people laid this out. An old white dude and a young black mom. That's how people saw it. They didn't care what the video was showing. The original video showed awful for the old white guy. We were all like, dude, what is he doing?
12: Mm-hmm.
9: So the rest of the video, because all my LMPD friends were like, dude, just hang on. Just hang on. There's more video.
12: Yeah.
9: There's more video, more testimony. Let's not jump. Now, the other side jumped. The folks in town that called a press conference really early and laid out their side of the story, which ends up being about 25% of the story.
12: Yeah.
9: So what happens in later in the video is basically he spit on her car. She lost it. So when they stopped, she got out of the car with the plastic bar with the cushion thing on the mm-hmm. end. And that's what they were fighting with.
12: Mm-hmm.
9: After that fight, he stuffs her in the car. So he's putting her in the car and trying to shut the door. Like, get out of here. Stop.
12: Yeah.
9: She jumps back out after the door is shut with a taser, which doesn't work.
12: Mm-hmm.
9: He drives off. He has to stop at the red light. She bumps him pretty hard with the car into his motorcycle. So both of these people needed to walk away. Neither did. But from all of the video, she is the aggressor. She had the three weapons, the car, the bar, and the taser.
12: Mm-hmm.
9: So this is an example of the opposite of de-escalation.
12: That's exactly what it is.
9: It's like, show this in de-escalation classes of this is not what you do. So I am going to believe that's the end of it.
12: I would hope so.
9: Attorney General Scott is trying to figure out whether they're going to charge anybody.
12: Yeah. Because I thought something, what made me pause was they said, we're going to wait because they're only charging with a misdemeanor here. And I, like everybody else, only saw the one video. And,
9: sure.
12: And yeah. So I'm thinking, okay, well, let me wait.
9: It looked awful. You're like, what's this guy's problem?
12: Yeah.
9: And then you see the other video. The two things that I come away with, A, is in the original video, you see all these cars driving around and moving on. And some people were criticizing them. And I'm like, no, I'm not stopping.
12: Right. Right.
9: I'm not stopping.
12: There's no way I would stop for that.
9: Nope.
12: There's no way.
9: Too much gun. Look, 20 years ago, maybe I jump out and get them apart. And, especially if it's a guy beating up a girl, I'm in. Let's go. That's not. But now, 20 years later, too many people have guns.
12: Yeah.
9: I'm not going to get in the middle of that and cost my family, their husband and father, because they drove around. I'm with them.
12: Too many people have guns, and you don't know what's driving somebody's train nowadays. And I think it was a different day and age, 10, 20 years ago. Now, I will get on my phone and call authorities.
9: Yeah.
12: And I will let them come out and handle it if I say, but I'm sure by that time they'd already received 150 calls on that.
9: The second thing is just, find out more information before you use City Hall and a podium with the city seal on it. To have a press conference to spew one half of the side, which clearly and most of the policymakers on either side, Metro Council, said we want transparency and accountability. Okay. Well, I think that's important for your side also.
12: Mm-hmm.
9: But how do they get to use that? Like, they just get to use it?
12: Well, I'm sure that because they're a member of Metro Council, if they want to, it's like reserving the conference room at work. I'm sure that they, can go in there and reserve and say,
9: it's that easy.
12: I don't know. I would assume
9: you're putting the seal of Louisville on your case. That gives you legitimacy.
12: Mm-hmm.
9: You want to call a press conference, do it out on the street or whatever.
12: Yeah.
9: But if I don't know the rules of how you use the city hall.
12: I mean, that's it. You're asking a valid question, Tony. I don't know. But I would assume my gut tells me that's how you do it.
9: Yeah, and the other is, I always try to pick the story that might end up being a story, and I don't like this pneumatic plague happening in Russia.
12: Mm-mm.
9: All right? A Russian scientist group in Siberia, supposedly this vial cracked, and it killed this female scientist Russia is claiming it wasn't the pneumatic plague. And if you're thinking, is he trying to say bubonic? No, it, I get it. That's it's bubonic, but it's airborne, so they call it pneumonic plague.
12: P-N-E-U-M-O-N-I-C-K.
9: If it's untreated, it's almost 100% death. So that's why, and it's airborne.
12: Fever, weakness, headache, and rapidly developing cough. The cough can produce bloody or watery, and I don't know how to say this word, sputum, and pneumonia can develop quickly. Does not sound pleasant.
9: It's that phlegm. Phlegm. Just use phlegm, dude. Right, okay. This beginning of this sound is what makes it sound so crazy.
10: The World Health Organization says Russian authorities have identified everyone who is in contact with the lab worker who died in Siberia. The exact cause of death hasn't been publicly confirmed, but investigators are trying to establish if she contracted pneumonic plague.
9: We will see.
12: Ooh, dude.
9: Wow. Why would they have to, if it's not pneumonic plague, why did they have to contact all the people that she was around?
12: That's what I'm saying. And even the president addressed it yesterday. Mm. President Trump saying, we are watching this closely.
9: Mm-hmm. I would say cut off all flights from Russia at this point, just for out of safety.
12: We're so tainted by COVID that as fast as that spread and we didn't see the signs coming, I think any little thing like this is going to put us on edge.
9: And that was 1% death rate. Right. This is like 90% death rate. All right, folks, we are going to take a break. We'll come back. We got more stories to get to, including a couple of country boys from Kentucky that saw a Bigfoot. It's getting some traction. All right, Amazon Prime Day, is it still what it used to be? Harvest Homecoming coming up this weekend in New Albany. Sydney Sweeney's is beautiful and smart. I'll explain. That's all coming up next. And use the talkback system. That's the microphone in the right-hand side corner of your app. Leave a message for us. We already played one of those today. You got 30 seconds to do your thing. Back after this on News Radio 840 WHS.

0: When was the last time you woke up actually feeling rested or got through the day without feeling stressed out? 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
1: Abundant sunshine again this Tuesday. Temperatures pleasant, highs in the middle 70s. Clear and cool tonight with lows in the lower 50s. We keep the sunshine and jump into the warmer low 80s tomorrow. That's your WLKY forecast. I'm Matt Milosevic.
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6: Oh yeah, 7 o'clock hour rolling through your morning on a Tuesday. Most likely the Tuesday is the most boring day of the week. That's what everybody says. That's why you should order pizza. Change it up a little bit.
7: Used to be fun when it was Tuesdays, at least growing up. It was Happy Days Night, Laverne and Shirley, followed by Three's Company. It was always a big day. That was a big Happy Days.
6: The man. Simple pleasures.
7: Right?
6: Your dad would pull up on his horse and buggy and watch late night television.
7: That's it.
6: On ABC.
7: Yes, sir.
6: Sydney Sweeney is pretty hot, and she's no dumb blonde. Mm-hmm. She figured it out. So she just did this sports betting ad that everyone was so upset about. And who does she think she is? I was particularly upset with all of the older women that used sex and their sexual pictures and movies to get famous and rich that were criticizing her. Like, really?
7: Mm-hmm.
6: Really? Novig, I guess, is the sports betting company.
7: Yeah.
6: She did the ad for them.
7: Mm-hmm.
6: Well, guess what? She's in on the company.
7: Oh, okay.
6: She's not just doing the ads.
7: All right.
6: She learned from someone else. They said, look, you're going to do that kind of stuff. Get a stake in the company.
7: Yeah.
6: And then do the ad. And that's exactly what she did. So in 58 seconds, that memorable ad pumped up her portfolio.
7: Mm-hmm.
6: I mean,

0: And it's one of those sites that you can, like Kelsey, that you can bet not just on sports. Like she says in the commercial, you can bet on the color of my underwear. Like it's, yeah. I mean, it's like, I mean, and that's just selling. Sorry. Mm-hmm. That's just the way it goes. And I think that's brilliant. Get a stake in it, Scott.
1: Well, they said Novig, and reports say the company has jumped from a roughly $500 million valuation to $2 billion.
0: Hello.
1: Through a new funding round.
0: She quadrupled her money.
1: Wow.
0: Tripled her money.
1: Wow.
0: You're right. And just from an ad.
1: Mm-hmm.
0: I mean, that's what it is. And then you don't, there's so many companies that know they're going to, Converse just did that one with the ad where they said it looked racist.
1: Yeah.
0: All of the marketing people from the president down are African American. I'm like, there's so many companies that know that it's going to be called racist and that everyone is going to talk about their shoe.
1: That's exactly right.
0: And it doesn't matter what they say about it. They're talking about your shoe.
1: Mm-hmm.
0: And I don't know how Converse, like your kid and my kid's age, they all went back to the Chuck Taylors.
1: Yes.
0: John's got like five pairs of Chuck Taylors. He wore them Saturday.
1: Yes, he did.
0: Okay?
1: That's exactly right.
0: And they're not cheap.
1: No.
0: They're like $75
1: yep.
0: for the plain material Chuck Taylors mm-hmm. that your grandfather wore at basketball practice.
1: See, the only thing is not making I was waiting for the members only jackets to make a comeback. But those evidently aren't in the mix. if we can bring back Chuck Taylors, bring back members about parachute pants.
0: I think I've told several of my friends, if I ever put that members only jacket back on,
1: come on,
0: punch me in the face.
1: Come on.
0: No.
1: A little strap around the collar.
0: No.
1: The different colors.
0: No. That was 84, 85, 86, and then it went out.
1: Well, and a lot of people thought a lot of the 80s stuff was going to come back because Stranger Things was such a big hit.
0: Yeah.
1: With the younger crowd, too. So it's funny, interesting. My wife, my son, and my daughter all watched Stranger Things. I didn't get into it, but listening to my kids talk about the 80s was actually pretty cool.
0: It was. I liked Stranger Things, and it just got ridiculous.
1: Yeah.
0: Just got ridiculous.
1: Well, they were starting to bring back some of the 80s feel, some of the 80s vibe. And it is interesting when you, like, I never thought to talk about where my parents grew up, like some of that stuff being cool. I thought that. But somehow, Gen Xers in the 80s seem to resonate across generations.
0: Stranger Things is one of the reasons why nerd became cool.
1: Yeah.
0: Is that they were all the Dungeons and Dragons nerds that had no friends outside these four kids, mm-hmm. five kids, and they made them the hero of the story.
1: Yeah.
0: Right? So then that was part of why they were, like, nerd was in.
1: Well, and I remember back when I was in sixth grade, I think that was 80, 81. We had all those clubs, those after school clubs. And I gave Dungeons and Dragons a shot. I didn't know it. I didn't consider myself kind of a nerd, but I just tried it.
0: I think it's a tragedy that we have bullied so many cool kids in the last decade.
1: Right. Right.
0: It's like these poor cool kids. They've been bullied for a decade.
1: Mm-hmm.
0: We've sacrificed an entire decade of cool kids.
1: And now look at them. And now look at them.
0: It's like they were Gen Z was just trying to look as raggedy as you can.
1: Mm-hmm. Yeah.
0: I want to look like I'm not trying. Well, you're there.
1: You're there. Okay. Well, I think it is interesting when you look at different trends and you look at the way things go generationally. And for example, my wife watches a lot of series with my kids. I would never have thought to sit with my parents and watch what, like All in the Family or whatever when my parents watched it.
0: No.
1: But boy, my kids and my whole family, they do the Ted Lassos. I'm the black sheep of the family.
0: We need Ted Lasso to teach police officers and citizens how to de-escalate.
1: Right?
0: He's like, that is his thing.
1: Memory of a goldfish.
0: They have an insane situation, and Ted Lasso always comes in and de-escalates, and everyone feels good.
1: Yep.
0: I don't know how they do it.
1: Unfortunately, he dies in the next installment. They write him off.
0: What?
1: Yeah, they're going to write him off.
0: Ted Lasso dies?
1: Yeah, they're going to write him off. I'm going to double-check that. Double-check
0: me on that. I took you serious.
1: No. I think
0: Ted Lasso doesn't die.
1: Oh, okay. I think I read that. And I'm going to just...
0: Scott Fitzgerald, do you understand what you just did? This is a 50,000-watt radio station.
1: Yeah, I know.
0: OMG.
1: I know. Just check it out.
0: I feel like hitting the dump button.
1: Check it out.
0: Oh my gosh. Check okay. All right. All right.
1: Yeah, I'm going to tell. Yes. I don't think it was.
0: Be quiet. Don't stop talking. You've done enough damage.
1: I don't think it's Ted Lasso himself. Okay, but it is in Ted Lasso. I'll put it that
0: okay.
1: way. Let me redo that for you.
0: Okay, so it's not Ted.
1: Right now, Ted Lasso has killed off a fan favorite character who's been on the show since the very first season.
0: Okay.
1: Okay.
0: Okay.
1: Sorry, didn't want to throw you off.
0: Oh, boy.
1: I know, right? Got your attention, though, didn't I?
0: My heart is racing right
1: now.
0: Got
1: your attention, didn't I?
0: Ted can't die. We need Ted on the world, on the planet. All right, let's take a short break. It's Kentucky on his morning news. We are fueled by Thornton's. Back after this on News Radio 840 WHAS. News is next and in us. Bloodshot of vision.
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4: At 7:30, we're looking at clear skies, 50 degrees outside the studios here at 4th Street Live. Good morning, everyone. I'm John Shannon, News Radio 840 WHAS, with a quick look at your headlines. Police are investigating after an officer shot a teen during a domestic violence run in Okolona on Monday. Louisville Metro Department of Public Health and Wellness continuing to monitor West Nile virus activity throughout the county. Kentucky State Police say they located an inmate who escaped jail and was considered dangerous on Monday. The LaGrange City Council is approving a redevelopment plan for a 1930s home on Jefferson Street. And the Pentagon says former Army psychiatrist Nadal Hassan will be executed by firing squad for the 2009 mass shooting at Fort Hood, Texas. President Donald Trump signing off on that execution order yesterday. Traffic next. Matt Milosevic's forecast on the way in moments, along with more of Kentucky Anna's morning news, fueled by Thornton's. I'm John Shannon, News Radio 840 WHAS.
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0: I normally don't like 7 o'clock kickoffs on Friday. I don't like Friday night college football at all, because that's for the high schoolers.
1: Mm-hmm.
0: Get out of the way there. But I will take a 7 o'clock kick for Louisville against Florida State. That's not the first one that they've played on a Friday night. That Halloween night, mm-hmm. Bobby's second term back at U of L.
1: Oh, yeah, I remember that one.
0: Where Florida State was number one. And people ignore that 2013 Florida State team statistically is the greatest team of all time, mm-hmm. even better than the LSU 2015.
1: Mm-hmm.
0: But we had them down 20-0. And I was standing on the sidelines in that first. The place was going nuts.
1: Yeah.
0: It was Halloween night. It was sold out, number one Florida State, and that first pass 60 yards to Devontae Parker. I thought the place was going to crumble. It was so loud. So they're going to need every fan on Friday night. All right. Have you seen any of these? Welcome back, Kentuckiana's Morning News on News Radio 840 WHAS. Please leave a message on our talk back. You know, whatever you want to say. A caller earlier said the show sounds best when Scott Fitzgerald's filling in for everybody.
1: No, he's correct.
0: I will agree with you, caller. So just leave any message you want for me, Leland, Terry Miners. Doesn't matter. It's on your app, microphone, click it, you got it. How about this AI glasses? We're talking more about this. This is a story about the Norway AI glasses. They're trying to get ahead of this technology, legislation-wise.
8: The Norwegian government decision comes amid a global privacy backlash against wearable smart technology. There are concerns about people being filmed, photographed, or audio recorded without knowing it. The temporary ban could apply to places where members of the public regularly gather, like parks or museums, but also to locations used by children, such as schools and youth clubs. Norway says private use of AI glasses will be allowed. The details are still to be hammered out, but the plan is to introduce the bill to Parliament as soon as possible. Jonathan Savage, Fox News.
0: They're going to have to get ahead of it. Mm-hmm. Because if you've seen the video from these AI glasses, it is like HD times 10.
1: Right.
0: It looks like a movie camera shot from your glasses, and you don't know that they're on. At some point, we just have to realize every conversation you have with everybody is recorded.
1: It's almost like we're back to Dick Tracy. I mean, you're almost going to have to put something on the glasses that has like an indicator, because every time I stand next to somebody now that's wearing glasses, I'm going to say, am I being recorded?
0: Where is the safe space for us?
1: There isn't. It's like AI. There is no safe space.
0: Conversations I have with my friends, I would not have in general public.
1: Exactly. There is, Tony, wait.
0: You know.
1: Yes.
0: And somebody's got those glasses on, and
1: we are way beyond that point, brother. Because, I mean, you mentioned it just the other day, that these cameras, I mean, you get them in pen. We thought the pen cameras were something from Dick Tracy or James Bond. Those are a thing now. You can just, anybody can stick a pen in their pocket and have it record.
0: Yeah, so they're trying to get legislation also that a red light has to be on. So you
1: that's
0: can
1: what
0: see
1: I'm saying. Exactly.
0: Yeah, yeah, right.
1: Exactly.
0: You're right. Yeah.
1: You know, you need that. Yeah, there needs to be some sort of indicator that those are on. I mean, I get they're a handy tool, because if you have somebody who's, say, visually impaired, it can help them move about and it can help them get along. But have that red light on so I know you're recording.
0: And I want to straighten this out because I'm getting some text messages now and DMs. Scott Fitzgerald did say Ted Lasso dies in the next episode.
1: I know.
0: And that's not true.
1: That's not true. That's exactly not true. That is it. And I put it out on my X feed, the story behind it. There is a spoiler alert in there, and they're absolutely right. That is not correct. Ted Lasso almost had
0: people running off the road.
1: I know, and I apologize.
0: Ted Lasso is dead in the next episode.
1: I apologize. I will own that.
0: OMG.
1: I will own that, but it is a character on Ted Lasso that does die off in the next installment. So yes, I apologize. I'll own it. I did it.
0: We are Kentuckiana's Morning News, fueled by Thornton's. Go to Thornton's.com, download the Refreshing Rewards app, and save money on food and gas every time, every stop at every Thornton's. It is awesome. I have mine. I used it this morning for a cup of coffee, and I made a mistake because you know where the creamers are?
1: Mm-hmm.
0: They have a creamer that's an extra shot of caffeine.
1: So you got a little more caffeine this morning.
0: Because they have a little bar at the bottom, like there's a red light that goes all the way across, and this is the coffee with the most caffeine. Mm-hmm. I got that and then put the shot in there. I was sweating in the studio in the first hour.
1: Oh, see, you're pumped up. There's nothing wrong with that. That's right. Oh, you got to be careful.
0: Yes. All right, we're going to take a short break. We'll come back barreling towards the Tony and Dwight show at 8 o'clock.
9: Real quick question before we go to break. What does your cardiologist think about your coffee choice?
0: It's exercise for my heart, bro. Okay, it's called cardio through coffee.
1: Yeah, I forgot about your heart there, Mr. Benetti. You need to watch yourself, brother.
0: Everybody's surprised I even have one. So.
1: You have a good heart. I'm just saying.
0: Yeah.
1: You've had some issues.
0: Say that louder, buddy.
1: I know. You have a good heart.
0: Whitey said I got a good heart, huh?
1: And Ted Lasso is not dying.
0: And Ted Lasso is not dead.
9: Well, we've proven this morning that Scott Fitzgerald sits on a throne of lies. So
1: yes.
9: Put that right next to his Ted Lasso.
1: That's right.
0: Exactly. 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
0: Welcome back to Duckiana's Morning News, barreling towards 8 o'clock. It is 7:43, and it's pretty pleasant out there, not even 50 degrees, so a little pullover for the bus stop should do well, and yes, your kid will lose that pullover by the end of the day. It's okay. We got a talkback system going on at our website, so if you download the app and you listen to us that way, you can leave us a message with the little microphone in the right corner. 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
15: Oh, Tony and Scott, I can't lie. When I first saw the video, I did notice that nobody was getting out of their cars to help the girl, and that set off red flags to me. And now that tells me they saw everything, so they said, I'm not helping her because she keeps putting herself in the situation. Otherwise, everybody would have been stopping to help her.
0: I think that caller makes a lot of sense.
1: Absolutely.
0: Because Scott and I had mentioned we saw all those cars going around, and I said, I'm not going to lie, but I'd have been the car going around person.
1: Yep.
0: I'm not getting out and getting into this mess in the middle of the street. Mm-hmm. And as new video came out, we see he spit on the car. She lost her mind. She had the three weapons. The plastic bar she came at him with, and then she tried to tase him. He's on his motorcycle trying to leave, and she tries to tase. She comes back after him with the taser and then hits his motorcycle with the car.
1: Yes.
0: Which, by the way, is so dangerous, it's crazy. That might be the worst out of the three. Mm-hmm. So that's, and he's saying, people that drove around saw that it was a crazy situation and to avoid it.
1: Yep. And then I would, he's right. I would call authorities, knowing that probably 100 other people have already called by now, but at least I could have a clear conscience knowing I at least let somebody know something was happening.
0: We're obviously talking about the LMPD press conference from yesterday where we were telling everybody just hang on until we get the entire story. We only got 25% of the story on Sunday with the press conference using City Hall. Mm-hmm. And lawmakers can just use the Louisville seal and tell one person's story. And then, of course, we all had sympathy for her until we saw the entire video. Oh. And you're like, still have sympathy for her because she's in this situation with this guy. But it's the definition of escalation, not de-escalation, which are big words to use in situations like this. The other story is in Okolona where a 15-year-old attacked his mother with a rifle and shot at her and then turned the gun on some police officers and shot at them. They returned fire, did not kill him. He's in the hospital. Looks like he's going to be fine. But that happened in Okolona yesterday afternoon.
1: Just so, asking the question, how did a 15-year-old get access to the rifle?
0: I mean, I have no idea.
1: Yeah.
0: And, you know.
1: They don't have access to the rifle. This doesn't happen.
0: Yeah. And I don't know what's going on in that young man's life.
1: Yep.
0: Or what's happening. But obviously, that family has some issues to deal with.
1: Robert Loudermilk was the neighbor, and he ended up talking to Norman Seabright from WLKY, and he's seen the young man in the neighborhood quite a bit. And
13: I would say he's pretty friendly. Every time I see him, he's always smiling. He's out playing basketball, you know, just normal kid stuff. But nothing off about him, really.
1: I mean, you just don't know what's going on with people,
0: nope.
1: Bro. No.
0: Nope. We're not going to speculate until if they're willing to share. But at this point, that story is... I don't know what happens to this young man. He's 15. Mm-hmm. He shot a police officer, so I'm going to say there's a crime.
1: Mm-hmm.
0: So he's probably going to have to do some sort of juvenile situation. He would be probably out of the hospital into the juvenile center, but it's still not built. It's still not finished.
1: Right.
0: That's another discussion.
1: I get it.
0: Yeah. McDonald's is bringing back Monopoly.
1: Yay!
0: I think in honor of a year earlier, a couple of years early for the Summer Olympics. Remember, they did it around the 84 Olympics, and everyone played that. It was kind of awesome.
1: I love that, and I love the Monopoly game because you're always praying you're going to get that other piece. You always get Boardwalk, but you never get Park Place.
0: We were so easy to please.
1: Right?
0: If we won a small fry at McDonald's, it was like the best day ever.
1: Oh, my God. Well, if you won a quarter pounder, you were living large,
0: dude. You were a king. 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And the deli is open for sandwiches and soup today. And just go grocery shop and grab a baked loaf of bread that they baked this morning. You can smell it if you go by there in a couple of hours. It's Lots of Pasta, 3717 Lexington Road in the heart of St. Matthews. 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
1: Abundant sunshine again this Tuesday. Temperatures pleasant, highs in the middle 70s. Clear and cool tonight with lows in the lower 50s. We keep the sunshine and jump into the warmer low 80s tomorrow. That's your WLKY forecast. I'm Matt Milosevic.
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0: the hour and all your news story. And boy, there's news in there, man. So keep it where you got it as we barrel towards the Tony and Dwight Show. Kentuckiana's Morning News is what you're listening to right now on News Radio 840 WHAS. I am Tony Bennetti and Scott Fitzgerald. Some calls from the talkback system. Just leave a message. Click on the old-timey microphone and leave a message. Some of them are kind of confusing, but we'll figure them all out.
1: Two quick stories from bartending. One was I was bartending and these people were being silly and I started laughing to myself and the lady says, what's so funny? And I was like, hey, and gave him a bad Tony Vannetti impersonation. And I said, if you were local, you would listen to this show and it's bad Tony Vannetti and you would laugh. And the lady goes, I went to high school with Tony Vannetti, and that's exactly what he would say.
2: See, buddy? See, people know. This town knows you, bro.
0: That's awesome. Hilarious.
2: Yes, sir. So you were saying that you were doing the Dice Clay thing in high school.
0: Man, I can't even remember. Next year, I'm going to have my 40th high school reunion, so
2: isn't that
0: stop.
2: Scary?
0: I can't.
2: You know, are you guys getting together? Are you guys going to do it?
0: We did it 4 years ago for 35, and we got about less than 40. So we'll try. It's just Facebook ruined all reunions.
2: Exactly.
0: I mean, it's just Facebook is the reason.
2: Yep.
0: Social media, you keep up on everybody, and you see how it. You went to your reunion just to see how everybody, you know, what's everybody doing?
2: Yep.
0: What's going on? But now people are like, yeah, I know what these people are doing.
2: Do you run with like a certain pack still?
0: Oh, yeah.
2: 40 years later,
0: My group is Wagner, St. X, and Trinity.
2: Okay. But I mean, I'm talking like, do you have a core group of friends that you still hang with that you kind of were buddies with through your days at Trinity, or are you kind of like all over the map?
0: Yeah, no. I think the group, the 13, the Louisville 13. Since grade school.
2: Wow.
0: Yeah, there's no, we got all the secrets are right there.
2: Yeah, I got it. Yeah, I have a group of four that we do that with. And we went to Toronto this past. We're going to try to do it again maybe next year. And what happens in Toronto stays in Toronto.
0: Yeah, it's a good pack. We help raise each other's kids. I found John's moving his stuff, and I found a little box. And Colonel Trimble, Kevin Trimble, I grew up with, he left a note how proud he was of John and then left one of his bars from his military thing and, you know, a little advice and, you know, and the red phone number to call when he needs advice.
2: Oh, nice.
0: So it was just like, I didn't even know he did that.
2: Yeah.
0: So it was on top of his, the military books that Kevin had given him. And that's the kind of thing that, you know, with that guy group, man, that you help raise each other's kids. And it's a good group to have, but you only need one.
2: That's right.
0: So when I speak at schools, I always say that. I was like, look, you only need one friend.
2: That's it.
0: All right. Somebody to eat lunch with and go to the movies with on the weekends. No, just relax. All right, folks. We're going to take a break and we're going to go do some more news, traffic and weather. The weather is going to be absolutely gorgeous. WLKY forecast calls. A little warmer today and a little warmer the next couple of days, but all sunshine. So you can get some sun, do some walking and figure it out. We'll talk about all the top stories, including the new video that's out. With the situation that happened between the old white guy and the young black female mom, there's some new information. Plus, we'll talk about this. There's a case where the victim's wife put into AI for the dead husband to speak at the trial at the end. The judge allowed it and then hammered the guy that killed him.
2: Wow.
0: And now they've thrown that out, and he has to go back to trial. But that's interesting that they had the dead person speak at the trial. Mm-hmm. That's something new AI I haven't heard of.
2: Ooh, I didn't know that story.
0: It's kind of crazy.
2: You mentioned it.
0: And it's Amazon Prime Day.
2: Get your glasses.
0: Let's go. Back after this on News Radio 840 WHAS.

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0: It's 8:01, clear skies, 50 degrees. Good morning, everyone. I'm John Shannon, News Radio 840 WHAS. Additional video is providing more perspective and a clearer picture of what happened during an alleged road rage incident on I-65 September 30th. A man on a motorcycle and a woman in a car got into a physical altercation near Preston Highway and Grade Lane. Amateur video of part of the incident went viral on social media, but LMPD Chief Paul Humphrey said the video shown over the weekend leaves out, quote, key pieces of information.
1: One video, one perspective, one social media post does not necessarily tell an entire story. That's why police investigate, and that's why we are showing you this evidence today.
0: Humphrey says detectives have identified both the motorcyclist and the woman driving the car.
1: But like I said, you see two people making really poor decisions, and neither one of them making a single good decision. There were about a dozen decision points in this incident where either one of them could have walked away, and neither chose to.
0: The chief says LMPD is working with the Jefferson County Attorney's Office, which will decide if any criminal charges should be filed in the case. An investigation is underway in Okolona after Louisville Metro Police shot a 15-year-old boy Monday afternoon. It happened in the 3700 block of Cutler Road. Police say the teen fired a rifle toward his mother and a responding officer. WLKY reports that after getting the mother to safety, the officer ordered the teen to drop the weapon. When the boy allegedly fired his rifle again, the officer returned fire, striking him multiple times. Officers rendered aid at the scene before the teen was rushed to U of L Hospital, where he went into surgery. No one else was injured in the incident. The officer now on administrative leave while LMPD's Public Integrity Unit investigates the incident. Body camera footage expected to be released within 10 business days. 8:02 at News Radio 840 WHAS. Louisville Metro's Department of Public Health and Wellness continuing to monitor West Nile virus activity throughout the county. According to Metro Health officials, there's been recent detections in several additional neighborhoods, those being Middletown, Portland, Shawnee, and Smoketown. Mosquito fogging took place in those areas as of Monday evening. The process is done to help reduce the number of mosquitoes and lower the risk of West Nile virus. We've entered pumpkin carving season, and that simplistic act sends 2,000 people to the ER every year. Bree Tennis with more.
2: Halloween comes with blood and gore, and that's great as long as it's not from you. The National Institutes of Health says pumpkin carving can lead to lacerations, severed tendons, even accidental digit amputation. And it's usually from the slip of a knife. But experts say there's an easy solution. Ditch the kitchen knife and reach for the carving kit with a saw. They're statistically safer, and you'll be less apt to bleed. I'm Bree Tennis.
0: Traffic on the way next, Matt Milosevic's forecast, as well as the Tuesday edition of the Tony and Dwight Show on the way in minutes. I'm John Shannon, News Radio 840 WHAS.
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7: 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And this time, no mistakes! 1, 2, 3, 4!

0: This is Jack Fox. It's time to get up, get out, and start the day with Tony Vannetti.
1: And do I win?
2: Come on, man. Enough with this Tony Vannetti show crap.
1: Well, Jack Fox is a pretty smart guy. Welcome into the 8 o'clock hour. How you doing, buddy?
2: I'm doing great. Okay, let me give you the Darlene Whitten, my mother answer, okay? Ask me again.
1: Hey, how you doing?
2: Super good, but getting better.
1: I like it. I like it.
2: It's very annoying. My mom's so positive. It's very annoying.
1: Tony and Dwight show is brought to you by the Kentucky Office of Highway Safety. Please buckle up and put the phone down. LMPD press conference yesterday. Any thoughts?
2: I'm still unpacking it, but... Again, it looks like the news and social media ran with one side of the story only.
1: What?
2: And it's the same old story they run with.
1: Is there a possibility they charge her with a crime?
2: That's what I was thinking.
1: Rather than him, because she bumps him.
2: Yeah, well,
1: she hits him with the car on the motorcycle. That's his. If anybody's rode a motorcycle, you're a motorcycle guy.
2: Yeah.
1: That's as dangerous as you can get.
2: I've got an 05 Fat Boy, and that's my word. Every time I'm at a stoplight, I wonder, is this going to be where some blankety-blank is texting and runs up and smashes me while I'm stopped at the light?
1: The chief did a great job explaining and then saying, these are two adults making bad decisions over and over again.
2: I also liked how transparent LMPD was, because they showed the body camera footage. Mm-hmm. They showed different...
1: they showed that first.
2: Yeah.
1: Then and her side of the story.
2: Then they showed different surveillance from different businesses that caught it. And he really broke it down. But again...
1: On the video camera from the cops, she said, well, he stuffed me in the car and kept slamming the door on my ankle.
2: Yeah, the video looked different.
1: Later you learn, he's like, stop!
2: Yeah, he's...
1: And pushing her in the car to shut the door so he can get to his motorcycle to leave.
2: I did notice that. It was kind of a whack-a-mole situation. Every time he would stop, here she come back again,
1: back on his motorcycle. Basically, what happened was he got back on his motorcycle, she got back out of the car again with a taser. The taser didn't work. He took off, had to stop at the red light, and she bumped him pretty hard with the car in the back of his motorcycle, and finally he got away.
2: Yeah, that should be one endangerment, shouldn't it? Or something. There should be some kind of a charge. Who knows? I don't know if anything comes of it or not. We'll see.
1: I think here's the Tony Vannetti thing. He spit on her car, and she lost her blank.
2: Right.
1: That's what I think happened. Go ahead, Scott.
3: No, I'm sorry. I saw some reports, too. She was having some issues with her child in the back seat, and she was yelling, so she was kind of weaving a little bit in and out of traffic.
1: Oh, boy.
2: Why not just pull over and take care of your child?
3: Yeah, and I think that got on the motorcycles, and then everything went from there.
1: Yeah.
3: You know, I think that's what you're feeling. But I agree with you guys 100%. When I heard the chief yesterday, I watched that press conference. I mean, he handled it like a pro. And it's further validation, man. We got to stop believing the first few minutes of a video we see.
2: No, I stopped doing that in 2020. I stopped believing news organizations in 2020.
3: Yep.
2: And I still haven't watched since. We talk about this on the show all the time.
1: Well, I just talked about the victim AI in court. Did you heard that story before we went to break?
2: No.
1: Where they, so the murdered guy's wife went to AI and put in pictures and what he was like, and then created him testifying to the court after the guy was convicted. You know how family members can.
2: Yeah.
1: So after the conviction and before the sentencing, they played a video, an AI video of the victim talking to the judge and the guy that killed him.
2: Yeah.
1: So the judge at first said, I really like that, and I'm glad he had a voice to speak today, and then hammered the guy that killed him, because he was convicted. He killed this guy. It's not even a case of whether he did it or not. The person that did it was convicted, and he gave him life without parole. And so the court, somebody got together and threw the sentencing out and said, you got to go back, because that AI cannot happen. I tend to agree with this.
2: I don't know. It sounds like a Louisville judge might have weighed in on this and said, oh, no, no, no. Even though he killed him,
1: the conviction.
2: Let's not ruin this multi-convicted mass murderer's life by one family murder.
1: I don't want this to start happening. I don't need AI dead people testifying in court.
2: Well, this is different but the same. It's not in a court, but comedian Tom May... Comedian Tom Mayes is one of the most brilliant guys I know that consistently reinvents himself. He did a series of interviews, and this was last year, as a matter of fact. He would look up Mark Twain, get a picture of Mark Twain, download data, and then ask it questions, and he would interview historic figures that were long gone and dead.
1: Like, is serious?
2: Yeah. And it was really, really cool.
1: I don't like it.
2: I don't like it. I love it.
1: No, you don't. You had televangelist Jimmy Baker.
2: Yeah.
1: Yesterday in the This Day in History.
2: Yeah, This Day in History. It was Yesterday in History in 1989 that Baker was convicted of stealing $153 million from his, I guess you would call him,
1: flock. $153 million in 1989 dollars.
2: Okay, let's
1: hang on. Well, there's news from him.
2: Okay.
4: Baker's wife, Lori, announcing his death Monday, calling him a pioneer of Christian television who devoted 66 years to preaching the gospel. Baker rose to fame in the 1970s alongside his then-wife, Tammy Faye, hosting the PTL Club and founding the Heritage USA Christian Theme Park. His ministry collapsed in the late 80s after he was convicted of fraud and conspiracy. Baker served about 5 years of a 45-year sentence before returning to television. Jim Baker was 86 years old. Ted Lindner, Fox News.
2: Wait a minute. Christian theme park? I don't know. Don't go the wave pool because it splits down the middle every time Moses comes.
1: Scott, do you have him crying?
5: I don't have him crying, but I do have when he resigned in March.
6: Club, yes. People standing with us all over and saying, Jim, we do forgive you. We forgive Jim and Tammy of all of their sins. And we're so thankful that God has forgiven us. We don't know what the future holds, but I can assure you, Jim and Tammy someday will be helping people again.
5: You remember he was accused of having the affair with Jessica Hahn?
1: Yes.
5: And that's what drove this train?
1: I have sinned.
5: Right?
1: For the sin of the flesh.
5: You're thinking of Jerry Falwell.
1: Oh.
5: Because that's where this gets interesting, because a lot of people thought Falwell was trying to take over PTL from Baker, and he set him up for this. And there's a long rabbit hole you can go down, but that was back in March of 1987 when they resigned.
2: Wasn't Falwell like Jerry Lee Lewis's cousin?
5: Oh, I don't know.
1: So Falwell was the one that did the crying part?
2: That was Falwell.
1: Okay.
2: Okay, but let's walk this all the way down the road.
5: Yeah.
2: $153 million in 1989 dollars. Tony goes, 1989, I adjusted for inflation, $413 million the equivalent today.
5: Oh, wow.
2: Yeah.
1: $25 a piece from the little old lady out in the state that has only $25 to spend. She would send them checks. Yeah. That's the awful part of those people, is that they're not good people. They use God as a sales pitch, and they ruin people's lives.
2: It's called prosperity gospel.
1: Yeah, huh?
2: And
1: their prosperity.
2: And there's no such thing to it.
1: Mm-hmm. All right, we got a break. All right, folks, you're listening to Kentuckiana's Morning News with Tony and Dwight.
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1: You know what? Stop with Sting.
5: Oh, is he getting on Sting?
1: I don't know why.
2: I remember the blueberry. The blueberry bush that I dated before them got so jealous.
1: You're an idiot.
5: You know, he's playing Nashville and then Indy coming up. I think
2: he's
5: coming
2: really?
5: Up here in the next
1: Use
5: few weeks.
1: Use the talkback system to record a message. We played three or four already today. Love to hear from you. Somebody said that he was doing his bad Tony Vannetti impersonation as a bartender. Some girl said, I went to high school with Tony Vannetti. That's exactly what he would say.
2: I noticed that you requested something called an angel shot. I'm not sure how to make that.
1: But besides us, other country boys in Kentucky are making national news because they say they ran into a Bigfoot.
2: Well, it's always got to be something like this.
1: They pulled over. They were just riding around 10 p.m. They pulled out to a place called, Lookout, where they were. Like, there were back roads, and this is Lookout spot mm-hmm. where you can see the hills in Kentucky. Shortly after they got out of their vehicles, they said they heard some sounds of what they think was a Bigfoot.
2: That's their fire.

0: It could have been a bear.
1: So did they? Okay, did they get video of it? Because.
2: Yeah.
1: That sounds like when I tell her I can't go to her event on Saturday.
0: Dwight!
1: Hey, honey, I can't go to your event on Saturday.
3: That's when you go to the bathroom door. Honey, you okay? Get away from the door. Get away from the door.
1: Did you not like my chili last night, honey?
0: Oh, no.
1: Hey, going home this afternoon is going to be fun.
0: Yeah.
1: Hang on.
3: Okay. This event has been okayed by the Bigfoot Field Researchers Organization.
1: I like to see them.
3: Okay.
1: Hi, my name's Brian. I'm with the Bigfoot Research Organization. First thing we like to do is make a plaster cast of the foot. We learned this in the 70s.
3: All right, go to break, man.
1: Tri-State Men's Health, guys, let me ask you a question. Are you getting more gains right here around the waist and less gains up here on the chest in the gym? 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Is testosterone right for you? It was for me, and like I said, I'll never go back to the way that I used to feel. Go to tristatemenshealth.com. My wife's texting me. Evidently, something's wrong. wow, 7 texts. I'll be back.
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13: And I love and I worship. I bow at his feet. Who has saved me and washed me and cleansed me?
14: This is Dwight in the last staff meeting.
15: Yeah.
13: I have sinned against you, my Lord. And I would ask that your precious blood.
14: Tears are streaming down his face.
13: Would wash and cleanse every stain until it is in the seas of God's forgetfulness.
16: And, what a fight!
14: Giving came went up that after that.
17: Thank you to Kelly Jones. He corrected us.
18: Yeah.
17: The prosperity gospel preacher was actually Jimmy Swaggart, which I was like, okay, so we've got Farwell, Baker, and Swaggart.
18: Yeah.
17: It was a trifecta of.
18: I'll leave it there. I mean, I just didn't keep up. Now I know. Okay, Jerry Falwell. Now I see Jerry Falwell. Now I see. Okay, he looks like, because he looks like Dean Smith.
17: And it was Swaggart that was somehow related to Mickey Gilley and Jerry Lee Lewis.
18: Really?
17: Yeah, they were first cousins who grew up together in Louisiana.
14: If you're
17: crazy.
14: It is crazy. I remember that like it was yesterday. If you look at the news today, it feels like World War II. There's German spies, a Russian plague, and a firing squad.
19: President Trump clearing the way for a firing squad to execute former U.S. Army psychiatrist Nidal Hassan, who killed 13 people at Fort Hood, Texas in 2009. President's actions marking the first time that a president signed off on a U.S. military execution since 1961.
14: He asked for it. The person that's getting shot, the one that killed Hassan, that killed 13 servicemen. He just turned on his own men in the building he was at. He killed 13 of them and wounded a lot more. But he asked for it. He said, I want to I want a firing squad.
17: Then I would give him something totally different.
18: Right.
17: Oh, you want a fire squad, do you? Okay, electric chair it is.
18: No, send him up to Tennessee. give him what Pike had.
14: I don't want to choose, but if I did, I think the firing squad would be probably the one.
17: I go sleeping pills.
14: Because
17: give me a whole bunch. Overdose me with sleeping
18: pills.
17: None
18: of you guys are taking the chair?
14: No.
17: Oh, of course
14: what
17: not.
14: What an awful way to go. They put a little heart over your heart, uh-huh. And then they everybody's got a blank except for one person. And you hope that one person is a really good shot. Because if it hits them right in the heart, you probably won't feel anything. And then a couple seconds later, you're gone.
17: I think the families ought to be able to weigh in on what type of execution. But that's just me. 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
21: At 8:32, sunny skies, 51 degrees outside the studios here at 4th Street Live. Good morning, everyone. I'm John Shannon, News Radio 840 WHAS, with a quick look at your headlines. LMPD shot a 15-year-old boy in Okolona Monday afternoon after he allegedly fired a weapon at his mother and a responding officer. Chief Paul Humphrey stated that the viral video of a mother being attacked by a motorcyclist on I-65 leaves out, quote, key pieces of information. Louisville Metro's Department of Public Health and Wellness monitoring West Nile virus activity throughout the county. And the voter rolls in Kentucky are smaller than they were at the start of the year. Numbers released by the State Board of Elections show there are nearly 5% fewer registered voters in the Bluegrass State than there were in January of 2025. And consumer credit card debt has reached a staggering $18.57 trillion in September of this year. Traffic on the way next, Matt Milosevic's forecast, as well as more of the Tony and Dwight Show on the way in minutes. 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
22: Good morning, everyone. If you're heading out at this point, traffic's starting to load up across the 2nd Street Bridge, but you're looking good on the Kennedy Bridge, 64 eastbound, slow out of the junction, out past the tunnels, a little busy on 64 eastbound, coming in past the Georgetown ramps. Also, 65 northbound, slow coming up past the fairgrounds and into Hospital Curve. Also, watch for a crash on 65 southbound, approaching Fern Valley Road, and a stall in a bad spot on the Waterson eastbound near Taylor Boulevard. Our next report in 10 minutes. 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
1: I'm WLKY meteorologist Matt Milosevic. A very quiet early fall weather pattern across the region for this Tuesday. Expect sunny skies after a chilly start to the morning. Highs rebound nicely into the middle 70s. We'll be clear and cool again tonight. Lows in the lower 50s. As we move into your Wednesday, sunny skies but trending warmer. Highs jump into the low 80s. We'll keep it mostly sunny and in the low 80s for Thursday. That's your latest WLKY forecast. I'm Matt Milosevic.
14: Radio 840 WHAS, the Tony and Dwight Show, brought to you by the Kentucky Office of Highway Safety, along with Scott Fitzgerald. We'll be on till 10 o'clock, then Leland Conway will come in. His show was on fire yesterday. Good stuff. I assume that will continue today in light of the new press conference you had yesterday with Chief Humphreys.
17: Mm-hmm.
14: And new video came out, so got to wait until we get all the information. On this station, that's exactly what we did. We said, here's what the video looks like now. Here's our opinion. But we reserve the right to change it if more information comes our way. Mm-hmm. All right. The talkback system. And where is Dwight?
18: I heard the bathroom door close, and there was some whistling in
14: just
18: there.
14: Just got here.
18: I know. Well, he's got that high-protein shake thing in front. He's like high-fiber, high-protein.
14: So we got the talkback system. Click on that little microphone and leave a message. Let's go to caller three.
2: Hey, Tony and Dwight. This is Susan from J-Town. First-time caller, long-time listener. Just want to say that Dwight sits on a throne of lies. I know his wife very well. She is a wonderful person and makes none of the sounds that he alleges. Thanks so much. Have a great day.
14: We just got a caller from Susan in J-Town. Says you sit on a throne of lies.
17: What?
18: Said answer your phone.
17: You did not.
2: Hey, Tony and Dwight. This is Susan from J-Town.
14: You don't get to hear the rest of the call because someone was in the bathroom, like the elderly. There's another caller on the talkback system.
17: The older you get, the longer it takes for functions.
14: A lot of stuff. Just say a lot of stuff. The longer it takes for a lot of stuff.
17: It's a guy thing.
3: Hey, guys. Middletown Mosher. Your bumper music's got me feeling some kind of way sitting out here in traffic. I'm thinking, what if we had the scene from Lost Boys, the guy on the saxophone with the chainmail singing I Still Can't Believe,
18: that's funny.
3: And we used AI to superimpose Dwight's head.
18: Right? Oh, that's just a winner there. That's a winner.
14: Dwight, you might not have to superimpose it. Dwight's body is looking pretty solid these days.
17: Yeah, that's Photoshop. I've gotten really good at Photoshop. I'm still disturbed by that Susan lady in J-Town.
14: Yeah. She said you sit on a throne of lies.
17: Well, let me tell you what she
14: said. And that she knows your wife and that she's an angel.
17: What?
14: Yeah.
17: Well, my wife is an angel.
14: Yeah.
17: But guess who else was an angel?
14: Who?
17: Lucifer.
18: Oh, no.
14: That's true.
18: Oh, no.
17: I'm just saying.
14: It is true. We also talked a lot about this video and the confrontation between the old white guy and the young black woman. And everybody's got an opinion about it as we go through.
5: She had a child in the car. With everything she did, you would think she was putting that child in arm's danger. Possibly be charged on that as well.
14: It could go the opposite way, and maybe she's charged because she was the attacker for three times in a row. And he, again, the video only we saw first four or five days was him punching her in the middle of the street. And we're like, oh, my Lord, what's this dude's problem? Well, we find out later she was the one with the three weapons that went after him three different times.
17: Charles Randall, a 42-year-old inmate who escaped from Whitley County Detention Center. He's been captured by KSP, baby. Way to go, state troopers. Randall escaped during an incident where correction officers were actually attacked by several inmates during a routine cell check. He's now facing charges of first-degree escape, first-degree assault of a police officer, and attempted murder right along with it.
14: Oof.
17: How about that, man? Yeah. Right out of the frying pan into the fire.
14: Do you know anything about this McDonald's AI lawsuit?
17: No.
14: Okay.
17: But
14: First of all, I love McDonald's.
17: I do, too.
14: There's nothing better when you've had a couple of too many glasses of wine like you did on Saturday for Wine on the River, mm-hmm. and a large Diet Coke with extra ice and a large fry. Is like they've done studies that say the chemicals between those two make you feel better if you're hungover.
17: They really do.
14: But let's find out more about this AI. It has to do with pricing.
7: McDonald's is being sued in federal court in Chicago over its menu pricing system that uses artificial intelligence. Lark Turner, who's representing the plaintiff, is accusing McDonald's of leveraging its troves of data and franchise system to nickel and dime customers. Reuters reported last week that McDonald's is using algorithms to analyze data from transactions across its nearly 14,000 restaurants. However, McDonald's says it does not set the price of a Big Mac or any other menu item. Its franchisees make their own decisions, and the use of pricing tools is widespread across industries.
14: I was about to say that. Doesn't every company do that?
18: Mm-hmm. Well, that's the thing everybody's talking about with these electronic price tags now.
14: Right.
17: Okay, but did I hear that wrong, that each franchisee can set their own prices? Because
14: that's what she said. If you own the McDonald's, you can charge more for the big.
17: What about these national runs where they say it's 99-cent cheeseburger week and all this business?
18: They do caveat. You'll see that with other businesses, too. They'll put in the bottom, at participating restaurants or at participating locations.
17: See, now I want to buy a McDonald's across the street from another McDonald's and undercut them.
14: Well,
18: I need the difference in this burger.
14: McDonald's is a fantastic way to see how the economy is going because they have adjusted their prices for their meals. Yep. What, 3 or 4 times in the last 5 years?
17: Mm-hmm. Yeah, because I remember one time when things were extremely high. Because, Susan and I both hardly ever eat fast food.
14: Mm-hmm.
17: But
14: quick service is what they call it.
17: No, it's fast food. Okay. So anyway,
8: it's quick service.
17: You sound like
14: it's industry talk, dude.
17: You sound like a purple-headed them-day when you say stuff like that.
14: That's so mean.
17: But anyway, I went by and got a hamburger from a burger joint. And man, I couldn't believe how high it was and how smaller the patty was.
18: Yeah.
17: I will tell you who holds up. You ready for this?
14: Yeah.
17: The Whopper at Burger King, it 100% holds up. Susan and I have gone in the past month or two and got a Whopper.
14: Right.
17: Same size, holds up, and same taste.
14: Yeah.
17: It was amazing.
14: But McDonald's is king. They have the most stores, and that's why I think it's a good indication of how where spending habits are. When they get too high for their meals, the numbers go down for them, people going to them, and then they adjust it back, and then the numbers go up. I think that so many people go to McDonald's that they can do that.
18: Did you guys ever see The Founder?
17: I was going to ask the same question. If you've seen that on Netflix, it's a brilliant film with Michael Keaton.
14: It's a real estate company, not a McDonald's, not That's a burger right. company. Yeah.
18: Yep. And you see how that strategy comes into play and how far ahead Ray Kroc was of the game to come up with that.
17: See, right. But I mean, I like McDonald's, but I really love McDowell's. And sometimes I get a Royale with cheese.
18: You're not a Culver's person?
17: I've only been to Culver's one time.
14: I liked it.
18: It's good, but do you look at some of the calorie counts in there?
17: No.
14: Well, yeah, because they put butter and all that stuff on it. That's what makes it good.
17: But
14: yeah,
17: if you go to a fast food joint, why are you looking? You don't look at the calories.
18: You're right, yeah, Dwight. Dude, I do, unfortunately.
14: Seriously,
18: I know. You are right.
14: Why don't you just say Ted Lasso dies in the next episode like you did in the 7 o'clock hour, for gosh sakes. I'm getting so many text messages going. I'm going to kill Scott.
18: There's a correction on my X feed that's got the truth. But it's a spoiler. So if you don't want a spoiler, don't read it. But it's a correction.
17: Susan from J-Town just chimes in and says you're a jerk.
18: Oh, I know.
17: This Susan lady is very informative.
18: She woke up on the wrong side of the bed today.
14: Oh, did she? Or you sit on a throne of lies, and so do you, Scott Fitzgerald. Right.
17: Any bed with me in it is the wrong side, I guarantee you. 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
6: Everybody's shame. Hey, Tony and Dwight, this is Susan from J-Town, first-time caller, long-time listener. Just want to say that Dwight sits on a throne of lies. I know his wife very well. She is a wonderful person and makes none of the sounds that he alleges. Thanks so much. Have a great day.
7: Oh, thank you, Susan from J-Town.
8: Some cut.
9: Yeah, you're on.
8: Some kind of crazy lady in J-Town calling the show.
10: You got
8: show.
10: A stalker out there, Dwight?
8: I do want to mention, though, this week at Louisville Comedy Spot, it's the hilarious BT. It's an R-rated, hard R-rated show, but I'll see you out there.
7: The guy from last week when you were resting up, mm-hmm. He was hilarious. He was actually really... Scott, were you with me, or was it... I can't remember who...
10: What day was it?
7: The comedian. Oh, I think it was Gus that was with me.
10: Yeah, I think Gus
7: was. He was hilarious.
8: A lot of great comics coming, including this week, BT, and then next week's going to be Alex Raimondo, and then the week after that, Bill Ernst from Cobra Kai.
7: Wow.
8: Yeah. Really? Tickets at LouisvilleComedySpot.com. Gatorade, recalling 122,000 cases... of undeclared artificial dyes is why they're...
7: Is it in the zeros or the regular ones?
8: Both. Shoppers want to give the 28-ounce bottles of Gatorade a closer look if you've got lemon lime zero, orange, or orange zero. They're being pulled back because the labels fail to mention the presence of yellow number 5 and yellow number 6.
7: Orange is the best.
8: The FDA requires... 37 states where it's been distributed, you got to put that on the label. It's not. They say there's zero potential of any health risk, except for it could cause mild rashes, asthma, and people who react to aspirin might have a...
7: You're always jealous of the guy at practice that had the... Because he used to come in a glass jar.
8: Yeah.
7: Remember, Gatorade right. came in a yeah. glass yeah. jar, and then the top had that little beep, beep thing, so you knew it was fresh. If you opened it, and the top went pop, boop,
8: yeah. mm-hmm.
7: you knew that was the first time it was opened. And you're like, man, Jimmy's got a real Gatorade.
8: I was cussing the Tylenol What's killer. Up? I was cussing the Tylenol killer in the kitchen mm-hmm. the other night because... Everything's just sealed up tight, you know, it's triple sealed.
7: Yep, starting yep, with him. Yep.
10: I remember that.
8: But if you're like sick, you know, and you want to take, I don't know, some kind of a pill.
7: Doesn't matter. Yeah,
8: doesn't
7: yeah.
8: matter. Yeah. Everything's, you know, and then you get down to that very last seal and some kind of foil deal and it has a plastic thing where in theory you pull that up and it all comes up.
7: Yep.
8: It always just breaks off.
7: Yeah, Jackie can never open those things. She's always going, can you open this for me? Oh, yeah, I'm sorry. Is it child-proof?
10: It's like trying to get the things out of the plastic now. If you buy, like, a tool, for example.
8: Oh, my gosh.
7: Well, come remember, on. It takes a half hour.
10: Right.
8: Well, you remember going and buying a CD at, like, I don't know, Phoenix Records, mm-hmm. and then it's got this big plastic thing on, and they don't even take it off. They here you go.
10: Yep.
8: And so I would have to take a lighter and start burning
10: the plastic.
7: buy a toy for a kid.
10: Yeah,
7: it's a $10 toy and $20 worth of security to latch it to the darn box.
8: You're listening to the Get Off My Lawn segment.
10: No, I think what you guys are, you know, because what used to happen was back in my days when I was younger, Christmas Eve, we'd get home from Mass and I'd open a bottle of Pinot Grigio. And then I get about half or three quarters.
8: I got a follow up question.
10: Yeah.
8: Did you drink your Pinot Grigio while you ate your lobster Thermidor?
10: Yes. With a little rosé to wash it down with. But then I'd be like, I remember one year my daughter had, we got her a bite, and my wife was so mad at me. She goes, "Just leave it. Just leave it."
7: Yeah, you couldn't get it together.
10: But you couldn't get all that those metal prongs off the toys.
8: Oh, I'm telling you. It's bad. And here's, this is going to be the worst ever.
10: Yeah.
8: Get off my lawn.
10: I know.
8: I hate childproof things because, for example, my Bic lighter, it lit. You pull the thing, it lit. But now you got to hold this button, push down that. Yeah, you have like five hands to light a lighter.
10: Yeah.
7: First world problems.
8: How about you keep lighters away from your kids? How about this? Charge extra for something that's childproof and let the parents buy that.
7: Don't drink as much wine on Christmas Eve, and you have to put the train set and the city. There's comes with a little city on it. I woke up. It was half finished. A glass of wine was sitting next to me. I was asleep on the floor, and I hear John's feet going bam bam bam bam bam bam bam. Santa's been here, and I looked, and I was panicking.
8: Did you tell him that you screwed up Santa's train set?
7: Santa ate too many of the cookies, and he passed out, and then he just left. He didn't finish this, but I'll finish it for Santa.
8: He said something about you being a bad boy, John, is all I know. If it's something you want to share with me?
10: Have you either of you bought a new microwave lately?
8: No.
7: I got one that's in the the island, so it's like a shelf.
10: Have you tried to figure out the childproof locks that they all come with
8: come
10: now?
7: What?
8: No.
10: Try it.
7: What are you talking about?
10: Yeah, we bought a new microwave, and they come pre-programmed with locks. Some are easy. Some you just hit zero and it opens.
7: Yes.
10: Because evidently kids climb up in a microwave and decide to get the food out.
7: I'll tell you, I don't like the one in the shelf. I don't like it below me.
10: Yeah.
7: Because it comes out like a shelf, and you put the food in like it's a drawer.
10: Right.
7: And I don't like it.
8: Well, who designed your kitchen?
7: Jackie did.
8: Well, there you go. Send her a bad Yelp review.
7: Thank you.
8: Hey, Southern Comfort Hot Tub. 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The Bob Zaney Report and Treasurer Metcalf joins the show. We'll probably break his side again.
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2: On Monday Night Football, the Falcons started quick, scoring on their third play of the game and never looked back as Bijan Robinson ran for 145 yards and two touchdowns, topping the Saints 45-24. After starting 0-2 and looking lifeless, the Falcons have now won two primetime TV games in a row. In baseball, the Chicago White Sox are one win away from reaching the American League Championship Series for the first time in 21 years as they rallied past Cleveland yesterday 4-3 to take a 2-0 series lead. And the Tampa Bay Rays are also one game away from joining them after a 5-2 Game 2 win over the Yankees. The National League is back at it today with Dodgers Braves at 6 Eastern, followed by Milwaukee San Diego at 9:30 Eastern, both games on FS1. I'm Andy West with your iHeartRadio Sports Report.
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3: I'm WLKY meteorologist Matt Milosevic. Our Tuesday forecast is looking good. Once again, sun-filled skies. Highs jump into the middle 70s. Clear, cool tonight with lows in the lower 50s. We're going to keep the sunshine. We're going to trend warmer tomorrow. Highs in the low 80s both Wednesday and Thursday. That's your latest WLKY forecast. I'm Matt Milosevic.
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6: Good morning, everyone. 65 northbound, a little backed up. If you're coming up past the Fern Valley Road, all the way up past Grade Lane and up to the Waterson Expressway ramps, watch for one crash working on the Snyder Freeway eastbound at Smyrna. 65 southbound, looking good. The Kennedy, a little backed up on the 2nd Street Bridge. 64 eastbound, minor delays coming in past the Georgetown ramps and 150 in Floyd County as you make your way down to the Sherman-Menton Bridge. Our next report in 10 minutes. I'm Bobby Ellis, News Radio 840 WHAS.
7: I'm WLKY meteorologist Matt Milosevic. Our Tuesday forecast is looking good. Once again, sun-filled skies. Highs jump into the middle 70s. Clear, cool tonight with lows in the lower 50s. We're going to keep the sunshine. We're going to trend warmer tomorrow. Highs in the low 80s both Wednesday and Thursday. That's your latest WLKY forecast. I'm Matt Milosevic.
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8: At 9:01, we're looking at sunny skies, 52 degrees outside the studios here at 4th Street Live. Good morning, everyone. I'm John Shannon, News Radio 840, WHAS. Police are investigating after an officer-involved shooting with a teen during a domestic violence run in Okolona on Monday. Louisville Metro Police responded to the 3700 block of Cutler Road around 4 p.m. for reports of a mother injured by her son. When an officer arrived to interview the mother, the son showed up armed with a rifle and fired it toward the officer and his mother. Police say the boy fired the rifle again, and that's when the officer returned fire, hitting the shooter several times. The boy, 15 years old, was taken to the hospital, while the officer will be placed on administrative leave during the investigation into the shooting. Louisville police say nobody has been charged at this time in a road rage case that was caught on video. A woman in a car and a man on a motorcycle had a physical altercation near Preston Highway in Grade Lane on September 30th.
9: Both parties chose to leave their vehicles and have this physical interaction. The confrontation between the driver and the motorcyclist lasts just over 2 minutes.
8: Chief Paul Humphrey yesterday at a press conference says detectives have identified both the motorcyclist and the woman driving the car.
9: So as far as determining the initial aggressor in this, I think you see that both of them are making poor decisions that escalate this situation.
8: The chief released surveillance camera videos of the incident and officer body camera video of their interview with the woman. He says LMPD is working with the Jefferson County Attorney's Office, which will decide if any criminal charges should be filed in the case. 9:03 at News Radio 840 WHAS, the Kentucky Department for Public Health confirming additional measles cases in the state. Officials say they now know of 94 instances of the illness this year. Christian County has seen the most with 44, followed by 23 in Trigg County. Experts say only one of these infections appears to have developed in an individual who has had at least two recorded MMR vaccinations. 3 years after the Hamas attacks of October 7th, relatively few Israelis and Palestinians support a two-state solution, Rory O'Neill reports.
10: A Gallup survey of Israelis and Palestinians who are living in the West Bank and East Jerusalem finds little support for a two-state solution. 26% of Israelis support the idea and 32% of Palestinians are behind it. Support for a two-state solution has dropped by about half since Gallup first asked the question in 2012. Then, over 60% of both groups supported the creation of an independent Palestinian state. I'm Rory O'Neill.
8: The
11: 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I'm John Shannon, News Radio 840 WHAS.
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12: All right, we're going to do it once more. And this time, no mistakes. 1, 2, 3, 4.

0: All right, folks, welcome to the Tony and Dwight Show. We are brought to you by the Kentucky Office of Highway Safety. I'm Tony, he's Dwight. Gus joins us for the 9 o'clock hour. And, of course, he'll stick around and hang out with that guy, Leland Conway.
1: Look who just got to work super early and bum-rushed our studio, too.
0: Leland Conway did.
1: Well, let me just tax your all's gig and come in early and sit on your show.
2: I'm actually the FCC monitor.
0: Oh, really?
1: Oh, my gosh. Well, here's $20. Here's a $20 handshake.
2: Excellent. Show went great. I'll see you later. And,
0: well, we don't bring up the FCC on this show. Thank you.
1: No.
0: But do not drag leaves and branches into the under the studio, because you know who gets blamed by Howard Hughes in afternoons. I do.
2: I got a buck.
0: Okay. You did not. Did you drag a deer in here?
2: I did.
1: Did you skin him?
2: Yeah. I quartered him outside. But
1: did you? Okay.
2: Yeah.
1: Can I have his...
2: want the back straps?
1: No, I want the deer face. We always make deer face.
2: Yeah, we make... What?
1: We make deer face soup.
2: That's not a thing.
0: No, I know you're... Hang on. I know you're a prepper.
1: Doomsday maybe. Prepper?
0: Okay.
2: Hey, wait, you guys have created this character that supposedly I am.
0: Oh, yeah.
2: I'm a very civilized, educated man.
3: If you need 75 gallons of macaroni cheese called Leland's Patriot Cheese...
0: Pneumonic plague might be a thing in the next couple weeks.
2: Bro. Dude, that's freaking me out.
0: It sounds like a science fiction movie.
2: I know. And it's like, why? You remember when we were kids and they were like, Dwight, don't touch the stove. It's hot.
1: I was encouraged, so that's a bad example.
2: Oh, okay, my bad. Tony, don't touch the stove. It's hot. And then we would touch it.
1: Yeah.
2: Right? Well, this is kind of like, why are we experimenting with the plague?
1: I know.
2: Like, why? Why?
4: I would just like to suggest 2 weeks to flatten the cord.
0: Shut up, Fauci.
1: Shut up.
0: So a lady scientist broke a vial in a Siberian center, and they say the Russians are like, no, she do not die of pneumonic plague.
1: Well, all of a sudden,
2: Russia, died of a cold.
1: All of a sudden, Russians are cavemen.
2: Right.
4: And you see, geez, your little girl, that's why you shouldn't have lady scientists.
0: It is in the family of bubonic plague, but this one is more
2: dangerous. This one spread?
0: But pneumonic. Figure it out. Air. Pneumonic.
2: Son of a...
0: Yes, it's much more dangerous than bubonic, because the bubonic has to have like fleas and rats and all that.
1: Bubonic spreads through the boobs. The bubonic plague was only for women.
0: That's awesome. But they are denying anyone got out of that area with it. Well, they're denying the pneumatic plague.
2: Yeah,
0: anyway.
2: China denied that too.
1: China virus.
0: Yes.
1: But... They've said, the Russia says they've locked down, what, three hospitals over this deal?
0: Okay, then we know what we're dealing with here. Have they stopped flights from Russia already? I don't want to panic people, but I want to panic people.
1: Stop flights from Russia?
0: Yeah.
1: Racist? Oh, I'm going back to 2020. I'm sorry.
2: It's the Russian flu.
1: Listen, I think to contain the virus, we should let it just...
2: Careful, Dwight. I know. The Russian mafia might be listening.
1: Let's roll.
2: Let's roll.
0: Hey. All right, we trust Rubio. Here we go.
1: Okay, yeah, we trust Rubio.
5: I think it's incumbent upon Russia to obviously share more information with the world. That's what they should do. That's
2: not
5: what we
2: a good
5: hope
2: thing.
5: They will do. And the more we can learn about what happened, then the better all of us can be in a position of responding.
2: That's not good, dude. Like, when Secretary of State is like, I think it's incumbent on Russia to give us more information, that means they ain't talking.
0: This all, how did the other one start with conversations like this?
2: Yes.
1: It says that Shapilova.
0: Yeah, probably that's right.
1: Yeah, well, I've got 100% confidence in the pronunciation of this Russian name.
6: Yeah, that sounds right. Yeah, you're right on.
1: Shapilova.
2: Shippy.
1: Her and 189 people have been quarantined. She actually died. But then also Moose Squirrel. They've been quarantined as well.
0: Yeah. Apparently,
2: are you serious?
1: Moose and Squirrel.
2: Really?
1: Yes.
0: If you get antibiotics.
2: I loved that cartoon when I was a kid.
1: But at least Mr. Peabody's out there in Sherman.
0: Were you the moose or the squirrel?
2: It was the moose.
0: Yeah. The thing with this plague is, it is, if you don't get treatment, it's 90% death. 95% death. 9 out of 10 die. If you get the antibiotics within 24 hours, you have a 1 in 4.
1: Gosh, oh, holy crap. Well, hang on.
0: This kills you if you get it. That's the point.
1: I'm hoping maybe they'll come out with a vaccination we can all take by force.
0: Amazon Prime Day. Don't let Target and Walmart find out because they're doing it too. Do you ever purchase anything on Amazon
2: all
0: Prime
2: the time.
0: Day?
2: Yeah.
1: So it's Amazon Prime Day, or as I call it, Tuesday.
0: Yeah.
1: Everything I buy is off Amazon.
0: I know.
1: My wife will say,
0: I try not to, but I do.
1: Your toothbrush bristles look bad. Okay. Toothbrush. Bam.
2: Yeah, I know. I got a spatula the other night.
0: Yeah.
2: Like it's 11 o'clock at night. I was like, I need a spatula.
0: Yeah.
2: I went on Amazon the next morning at 6 a.m. It was delivered to my front porch.
1: Well, my wife, Susan, developed tennis elbow. I'm not going to tell you how. But last night I said, you know what, honey? That's enough of your nagging. Here's a brace that has a cold compress on it.
0: And you got there the really? Next day.
1: I'm a good husband. Yeah, I got there the very next morning.
0: Have you seen the little button next to it that says, want it within the hour? Extra $10.
1: Some of them stuff is $2.99.
2: By the way, the reason that she has that problem is he's always making her change the carburetor. That's why. I mean, I didn't want there to be like
0: she
2: a mystery for this.
0: She actually plays a lot of tennis. That's
1: a lie. It's fuel injected.
2: Okay, my bad.
0: This is why.
2: My bad.
1: It's for cleaning the gutters.
0: This is why they can't build data centers and or storage units fast enough. And I bit the bullet, and I never said I was going to do it, but I got a storage unit the other day.
2: Did you really?
0: Yeah. I didn't, never wanted. I said, I'm never going to do that. I'm
2: what
0: just
2: does
0: gonna
2: that
0: get
2: say about America that the storage unit business is so big right now?
6: Get everybody. We got too much stuff.
2: Exactly.
1: Get the dumpster.
0: No,
1: or call,
0: it's the stuff I can't, it's the kid stuff, the adult kids stuff that they can't have right now, but it's stored at my house. So this is the stuff I got
1: to
0: get out.
1: Oh,
0: of
1: like
0: my
1: all
0: house.
1: The stuff that you're going to leave to them, like your half a vacuum cleaner and
0: no,
1: a painting.
0: It's their,
2: like, why do you have that? That's called yard sale.
1: They're going to love this aquarium when I die.
6: How long do you anticipate having this?
0: Until they get a house big enough to take it. And from the laughing stock over here that doesn't have kids, we'll form that they have awards.
6: We should take a bet. I'll make our bets as to how long you have this rental unit.
0: I want
6: a
0: storage unit.
6: It'll be far longer. I found out personally. It'll be far longer than you think.
2: How long do you think it'll be? Oh, I'm sorry.
1: I want to be there when he does die and the attorney is doing the reading of the will. And he goes, well, I didn't really write it out because he wasn't really good at writing things. But he left this video. Hey, as you know by now, I'm probably dead. But I have left for you, I have burdened you with a full storage unit of things that I did not want in the house. You're welcome.
0: It's Johnny's old football stuff and helmet, yeah. All the wrestling medals, stuff like that that Jackie won't let me give to them and say, this is yours, dude, take it.
1: This is a picture that you drew in kindergarten of a ghost. You could put this over your mantle.
0: No, that's in there.
2: That's
0: in there? You're making a joke, but that's in there in a bin.
2: Well, Tabitha won't let me throw anything away.
0: Yeah.
2: So that's why I had to buy 4 acres.
0: Well, you're the child in the relationship.
2: That's true.
0: Right.
2: She's like, why do we need kids? I got you.
1: What's the difference between Noah and my wife, Susan Tyler Whitten?
2: Your wife would actually let more animals on the boat.
1: No, Noah only had two of everything.
0: Yeah. but I bit the bullet. And to answer your question, Gus, you're exactly right. I will probably have it for a very long time. I went to the one where...
2: How long do you think you're going to have it?
0: Years.
2: Okay.
0: Years. Because John's in the Navy. He's not going to be out for a while.
2: New budget
0: and
2: category.
0: Maggie,
2: all
0: who
2: the
0: knows?
2: Stuff.
0: Who knows how long Maggie...
2: What are you paying for that a month?
0: $50 a month.
1: Now we got to play the George Carlin bit.
2: How big is it? Can you put bodies in there?
0: It's really tall, but it's 10 by 10. So we think if you stack stuff
2: high
0: enough...
2: Okay, 10 by 10, yeah.
0: Yeah, if you stack stuff high enough, we can get away with it.
2: Put a few bodies in there.
1: I promise you, he's going to upgrade it.
2: Yeah, it'll be a 20 by 10 within 6 months.
1: You mentioned something about a 15 by 15.
0: Bad Tony Vinetti's not wrong. I'm probably going to upgrade it. Yeah, you're right. I want it out of my house, dude. I'm tired of tripping over this stuff. You know where it gets all stored? Where my little studio office is. Not Jackie's office, Tony's office.
2: Yeah, yeah.
1: Could get stored in a dumpster.
0: That's... No, I've done that enough. I get a dumpster every other summer, and we just get rid of stuff.
1: It's about dumpster time at the Wittens, too.
0: Well, you have dumpster it in your 30. Hand. You pick something up in your garage, you go, why do I have this?
1: So you know what I did last time instead of getting a dumpster, though?
0: What?
1: Because I did both. I just threw everything out in the backyard.
0: Yeah.
1: Like Sanford and Son, you know?
0: Uh-huh.
1: And about 3 weeks later, I called, hey, a bunch of college kids in a truck or something like that. And they came over, and they just picked it up all the driveway, put it in the truck, gone.
0: Why didn't you just hire the dumpster, and if you moved it to the backyard, you can move it right into the dumpster?
1: Because when we had our privacy fence installed.
0: Oh, you can't fit it in.
1: Yeah, because...
0: have you seen his privacy fence, Leland? It's like 15 feet tall.
1: It's like Jurassic Park.
2: It's electrified. You call me the prepper?
1: So, yeah. So you know what? Jurassic Park with the big gates.
0: Yeah.
1: It's like that.
0: Yeah.
1: Only higher.
0: He hates his neighbors.
2: So I'm the prepper.
0: No, right. No. I didn't say you were crazy. Crazy. Okay. You're a prepper.
2: Okay. All right.
0: Okay. All right. Harvest Homecoming is this weekend in New Albany. That's going to be fun. That's always fun. At least 3 days, 4 days. They have parade and everything else in New Albany. They block off the streets. Great food and great people over there in New Albany. So if you get a chance, it's going to be a beautiful weekend for that.
2: You going to go get a pumpkin?
0: Yeah.
1: I love a parade.
0: I know you do.
2: Like, this is so random.
0: Song? Why don't you sing the song?
1: I love a parade. Parades are good.
2: Did you just write that?
1: Yes.
2: Just wrote that.
1: I'm that talented. Hey, reeling the years straight away, the Bother Me Hour. Do not miss the weekly Bob Zaney Report. The Zaney Report's hilarious. Also, this Kentucky State Treasurer Metcalf will join the show. But right now, let me tell you about Barano's Pizza. Oh, baby, it's going to be a beautiful fall day to get out on that deck bar at J-Town, or go to any location for that matter for lunch and then go back for dinner. It's that good. Pizzas, sandwiches, salads, wings. How about for football games? Apple smoked wings, sriracha wings. 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Yeah, it's that good. Kentucky marijuana card. Let's go. Legalization. 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
0: All right, let's play Reeling in the Years. Gus was out yesterday, but we defeated Rachel. Rachel did not get her permission slip signed by her parents, so she can't be here today.
1: That's right.
0: But we defeated her.

0: Footloose. Footloose.
1: Yeah, like
2: everybody cut Footloose. Hey, maybe your sister would like to go see the Footloose movie with me.
0: Hey, can you focus on this? What year do you think there, Junior?
2: I'm like at 83. How about number four? Missing You.
0: This has me later than 83.
2: This is what I was singing last week when I was away from you.
1: It's definitely pre-85.
0: Don't be creepy, dude.
1: Just by the sound.
2: Hey, Tony, look me in the eyes.
0: No, please come on.
1: I'm not doing it.
0: Don't touch my hand. Seriously, that's too far.
1: That was a little creepy, guys. I mean, I'm right here.
2: Hey, Leland, look me in the eyes.
1: No, I'm not going to do it.
0: Nope.
1: Tony is literally looking the other direction right now. He's like, he's got his back to Dwight.
2: One of my favorite things.
1: Like, I am not going to submit to this.
0: I do. Leland's here to confirm that.
2: One of my most favorite things to do is make people feel uncomfortable. I get so much joy out of that.
0: So right, creeped I like out 85. Right now. I like 85. What's song number three?
3: Here we go. Number three. Another real and energetic song.
2: Cars. It's 1984.
1: Yeah, it's 1984.
2: Who's going to drive you home? Dwight.
1: Dwight is not driving me home.
2: No, it's Dwight. Come on.
1: Oh, Dwight.
2: Who's going to drive you home? Dwight.
1: I hate the 80s music.
2: This I was love the 80s. What are you talking about?
0: This song's great, and that was the lead singer.
1: You're right,
0: before
1: it's 1984.
0: The,
2: it's 84.
0: Before the ugly guy that married the supermodel
3: Rick
0: took
3: Ocasek.
0: Over.
3: Yeah. Yeah. He really didn't marry a supermodel.
2: I wonder how he landed her.
0: He's in a band.
3: All right, number two.
0: Stevie Wonder.
3: Put us in a movie. Put us some.
2: It was something called On Golden. Never mind.
3: No. The Lady in Red.
0: Wasn't yes, it? Maybe that or Moscow on the Hudson.
4: It could possibly be Moscow on the Hudson.
0: I like that movie. It was good.
4: It's a good
0: movie. About a guy that defected from Russia.
1: With?
0: In New York City.
1: Bubonic plague?
0: No.
2: Yeah. He brought a bunch of plague over with him.
0: Pneumonic plague.
1: We're so going to die.
0: Get it right.
2: Yeah,
0: we're all going to die.
2: Between AI and plagues.
1: Yeah. I wouldn't be surprised if AI didn't break the vial.
0: If this happens, we're coming to Wyoming.
2: Yeah, right.
0: That's it. Tony is white.
1: So, I was going to stay for a while, but I think I'm just going to.
0: All right. Song number two.
3: This is song number two.
0: Oh, so song number one.
3: Number one.
2: Number right. one, baby.
3: Right, here we go.
2: It's 84.
1: It's got to be.
0: Press. 1984. Easy
2: Lock
0: enough.
2: Us in.
0: We got you today, sweetheart.
3: Yeah, you want to get some help from Leland?
0: 1984.
3: He's always really good at this when he's done it in the past.
1: 1984.
2: Oh, boy. He's like who was it that when they speak, you listen?
0: Okay, I don't know. Let's get the answer.
1: That would be me.
2: No, Edward Jones.
0: Let's get the answer.
3: Would you like the answer?
0: Yes,
2: please. What is the answer?
3: Let's talk about this song and where he wrote everything out.
0: All right, I'm going to start smacking people. Did we win?
3: This song was number one in 1984.
2: Yeah, baby, let's go. Let's go.
0: 2-0.
2: How about that?
1: And I'm terrible at that game, too.
0: 2-0.
2: Terribly awesome.
1: Well, I know the year.
2: Yeah, that's what
1: I knew none of the song titles.
2: Oh, okay. Come on.
1: Nah.
2: Are you serious?
1: Nah, I'm terrible with that stuff.
0: Bob Zaney's coming up next. There's a reason I wasn't a music. We got to get to break so Bob Zaney's on time.
4: Hang on. Instead of listening to music, I study Revolutionary Wars for fun. I'm a blast at the playground. Hey, Timmy.
1: Literally, I have a cannon.
4: Hey, Timmy, instead of playing tetherball, would you like to hear about how the French blah, blah, blah, blah, blah, blah, blah, blah, blah, blah?
0: Back after this. Dwight?
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4: Here's something pretty disturbing I discovered while researching this podcast. This is what it actually says on the Los Angeles Police Department website. The site states that the Adult Missing Persons Unit investigates 3,200 cases a month. And 70% of those missing people are found or returned voluntarily within 2 or 3 days. It goes on to explain, and I quote here, "Since being a missing person is not a crime, police are given a very limited role while conducting these types of investigations." At the bottom of the webpage, it gets more disturbing. There's a section titled, "What if they never returned?" And here's the official police advice. In such situations, you may want to enlist the services of a private investigator to assist in your search. If you can't afford a PI, the police elaborate, quote, "Another option would be to contact the Salvation Army, which has a missing persons locator program." There is not a single sentence on the LAPD website that would lead a loved one of a missing person to have any faith that the police would properly investigate it. What the LAPD is basically saying is, if someone you love goes missing, don't overreact. They'll probably turn up, unless they don't, in which case you should get someone besides the police to look into it. All this is my way of saying, if the police took missing persons cases as seriously as they do, say, bank robberies, I wouldn't have had to do this podcast in the first place and end up chasing a violent criminal halfway around the country. I'm Neil Strauss, and you can hear the full story.
5: 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The latest is on Taylor Boulevard at Oakwood. Our next report is in 15 minutes. 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
6: I'm WLKY meteorologist Matt Milosevic. Our Tuesday forecast is looking good. Once again, sun-filled skies. Highs jump into the middle 70s. Clear, cool tonight with lows in the lower 50s. We're going to keep the sunshine. We're going to trend warmer tomorrow. Highs in the low 80s both Wednesday and Thursday. That's your latest WLKY forecast. I'm Matt Milosevic.
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8: Sunny skies, 53 degrees in downtown Louisville. Good morning, everyone. I'm John Shannon, News Radio 840 WHAS, with a quick look at your headlines. Police are investigating after an officer shot a teen during a domestic violence run in Oklahoma on Monday. Louisville Metro's Department of Public Health and Wellness continuing to monitor West Nile virus activity throughout the county. Kentucky State Police say they've located an inmate who escaped jail and was considered dangerous. The LaGrange City Council approving a redevelopment plan for a 1930s home on Jefferson Street. And the Pentagon says former Army psychiatrist Nadal Hassan will be executed by firing squad for the 2009 mass shooting at Fort Hood, Texas. President Donald Trump signing off on that execution order yesterday. More of the Tony and Dwight Show coming up right now. Your next news update at the top of the hour. I'm John Shannon, News Radio 840 WHAS.
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0: Pride Whitten, hooking two guests at the same time. That's wrong not to do it. It says in the radio book, don't book two guests at the same time. You like that song?
1: That's a pretty good song.
0: Thank you.
1: Did you just write that as well?
0: I did.
1: So I'm in here with music legends.
0: I'm skits catting. I'm skits catting. I think is what they call it.
1: Yeah, that's a... My very first radio show was like swing music.
0: Right.
1: And they did that. This was, that was
2: so you're
1: the thing.
2: A swinger?
1: No. See, I knew you would misinterpret that, Mr. Bubonic Plague.
0: You know, he had to hold one hand to one ear and go, it's time for swing time.
1: This was back when, like, the movie Swingers was out. And there was a resurgence.
0: Oh, you're not joking.
1: No, I'm not joking.
0: Oh, I thought.
1: My first radio show was called The House of Swing. That's what it was. Hmm. And it was like swing music, like Glenn Miller.
2: Was it tough to find a zoot suit in
1: Zoot Suit Riot?
0: Hey, who can we get to do that swing show?
1: Yeah, that's exactly
0: Let's
1: how
0: get the guy that drives the van. I've been there. I'll do it.
2: We may have Bob Zanius looking like Gus is fidgeting around. Either that or he's having some
1: It's
2: kind
1: funny
2: of
1: when Gus good. Fidgets.
3: He's ready to go.
2: Oh, hey, Bob Zanius, how's that new hip, baby?
4: It's still there. It won't leave me.
0: It's not new.
2: No, it's not new. Of course not.
4: Yeah, it is. It's they took out a bone and replaced it with metal.
1: A TSA must I'm be really, fun.
0: Oh yeah.
4: I'm starting to understand the bots and what they're going to do to us.
2: We might confuse you with a robot. Bob Zaney's new theme music, the Terminator theme.
0: All right.
4: That's right. And I prefer Terminator 8. I think that's really a great representation of the whole series.
2: I do want to say, before Bob Zaney gets into the weekly Zaney report that is brought to you by Louisville Comedy Spot. Go to LouisvilleComedySpot.com. This week, the hilarious BT.
4: I love BT. I know him from the old days, and that gives you an idea how old he is and I am.
2: It's a hard R-rated show, but it's a fun show.
4: Yeah, and, you know, again, I know you'll be wearing your earmuffs so you don't hear some of the naughty words twice because you're such a prude.
2: All right, the Bob Zaney Report. Let's go.
4: Well, first off, you guys, I don't know if you pointed this out. It's October is National Car Care Month.
0: Oh, wow.
4: To celebrate, I plan to get a lube job, and then I'm going to take my car into the shop.
0: BobZaney.com.
4: Kind of a sad note. Victor Willis, who was the mustached police officer in the Village People, has passed away at the age of 74.
0: Oh, no.
4: Now the only remaining members of the original Village People are the Native American, the soldier, the construction worker, and President Trump. And Wildwood, New Jersey, a 13-year-old girl was hit in the face by a seagull on a roller coaster.
0: Oh, no.
4: In defense of the seagull, it mistook the little girl for white trash. BobZaney.net. That is the website. You go there to see where I'm headed next. You can check out my dry bar comedy special on the YouTube. Watch it, like it, and share it from there. Millions upon millions have. Go to my Macari store, book me on Cameo. Get a Wake Me If You're Horny t-shirt in the merch store. Now let's go back in time and revisit a past Zaney report. Very nice. Oh, sorry, yeah. We did need that extra oomph because it's June 13, 2011.
0: Oh, wow.
4: Mm. Now, I travel across the country. I've been to all 50 states. I read newspapers. I'm old school. This is an actual headline from the Memphis, Tennessee's Commercial Appeal newspaper. You ready?
2: Yeah, lay it on me.
4: Actual headline, Wiener expecting a baby. You know, and I thought kidney scones were painful. On the Twitter at Bob Zaney, Zaney Bob on the Instagram, and Zaney Baby Instagram, TikTok, and the official Bob Zaney channel on YouTube. It's subscribe. It's free to do so. Until next week for the gang, this is Bob Zaney. Bay, bay.
2: BobZaney.net. Love you, Bob. Oh, boy. And now we go. Hey,
3: two different speeds here.
2: State Treasurer and Metcalf, we booked. Hey, good news, bad news. We booked you after the Beatles. Follow that.
5: There's no following that.
2: Treasurer Metcalf, number one, every time you come on the show, we break your internet site. We break your website.
3: Happened last time.
2: Yeah, happened last two times, right?
3: Yep. Yep.
5: Yeah, guys, let me tell you, over the unclaimed property week that was featured last week, we had hundreds of thousands of searches. We had 20,000 new claims that amounted to $5.7 million.
2: Oh!
5: And to top it off, we had a group of legislators came by to visit us, and we were at that time boxing 12,500 checks that they personally witnessed and could see, hey, this does work. We're sending out lots of checks to Kentucky. And so unclaimed property for us, we are now at $129.5 million returned to Kentuckians in 2 years and 9 months. So it's been a good week for us.
2: Kentucky State Treasurer Mark Metcalf joins the show. And I can't remember the dollar figure, but what was there was one really high, like a million or so. Do you recall that story?
5: Yeah, I personally handled a claim for $1.7 million. Briefly, in 30 seconds or less, that claim involved $1.7 million. The testator, the man who died, did not tell the attorney and didn't tell his family that he had brokerage accounts. And so the estate was actually settled without any of that addressed. My staff brought to me the claims. I looked through them and said, wait a minute, I know these people. And I personally called them and said, folks, we've got to take care of a little mistake here. Little mistake being worth $1.7 million.
2: Oh, wow. Wow.
5: We were holding the money. And we got the money to them roughly a month later.
3: Hey, one of the best parts, Metcalf, is that the money you make from the interest of these accounts pays for the people that work in the office.
2: Right.
3: That's the way government should work.
2: It's the most efficient government office there is.
3: No question.
5: Well, and that is exactly the case. The program itself paid, and then we pushed over the last 2 years and a half, 2 years and, a little bit more than 2 years and a half, we've pushed over to the state's general fund more than $100 million that has been earned off those monies. Altogether, the state treasurer, I'll add this as an aside, chairs the state's investments commission. So altogether, we've pushed over to the general fund $1.7 billion.
2: Wow.
5: And that last part, that $1.6 billion, that has been pushed over to the University of Louisville and the University of Kentucky to pay the Medicaid bills. So every dollar that we earn from interest on Kentucky's capital is one less dollar we need from taxpayers.
2: Hey, Treasurer,
3: amen.
5: These are programs that work.
2: Treasurer Metcalf, have you ever thought of just taking the whole lump sum and putting it on red at the gambling boat and then going, hey, we doubled it even more? Just a thought.
5: If I could have a guarantee of a double,
2: sure I would. That's not how this works.
3: No. That's actually how the market works. You might as well, if you put it in the market, that's how it would go.
2: Okay, Treasurer Metcalf, now that people are listening, go ahead and give details on it, because it really is a simple process. Because usually government and simple does not go hand in hand. This process is actually simple and is streamlined. Go ahead and tell the listeners how to do this.
5: Well, first of all, thank you for bringing us to that point. We are going to be in Louisville Wednesday and Thursday. That means that people who want to make claims with us can go to the county clerk's office and county clerk's office will has a space set aside for us. It's David Yates, very nice guy, set aside some meeting space for us. We're going to be doing this for 2 days in Louisville. And check it online. Go to treasury.ky.gov. Treasury.ky.gov. Our page opens up on the website. You'll see a place, or you'll see a hyperlink that says search unclaimed property. Hit the hyperlink and it takes you directly to the page where you can enter your first name, last name, and enter, if you're in Jefferson County, enter Louisville. If you live in Shelby County, then certainly enter Shelbyville and so forth. But we're going to be in at, the county clerk's office. We urge people to come see us. The lines generally move very quickly. And there's $134 million coming back to Jefferson County.
2: Just Jefferson County.
5: We're managing just Jefferson County. Wow. 1/12 of our $1.2 billion unclaimed property trust fund is made up of money from Louisville, Jefferson County.
2: He is Kentucky State Treasurer Mark Metcalf. Treasurer Metcalf, is always great to. It's always fun to have you on. Don't be a stranger, and maybe we'll see you Wednesday or Thursday, okay?
5: Hey, man, look forward to it. Thanks again.
3: Thanks, sir.
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13: It's a song about me being a runaway when I was in Jersey, and it goes like this. Wait, not ready yet, Susie. Hang on. Okay, it goes like this.
3: A huge hit in the 1980s. Welcome back, Kentuckiana's Morning News on News Radio 840 WHAS. 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
2: Lila Conway coming in early this week. Had problems at home or something?
1: Tabitha kicked me out.
2: Yeah, we all saw it coming.
3: We were just waiting for it.
2: What's this? So what's the deal you got going tomorrow night?
1: Yeah, it's at OEM Arms in Simpsonville, and I will be putting on my other hat. Full disclosure, I work for the company that manages the U.S. Concealed Carry Association, 900,000 members nationwide. And I'm going to be teaching a class called Should I Shoot?
3: Yeah, there you go.
1: I really expect Dwight to be there.
2: Yeah.
1: Because he needs to know the answer to this question.
2: For me, the answer is always yes.
1: No, the answer is no.
2: The answer is yes.
1: And I'm going to teach you what happens after you try
2: I learned that from the Catholic People's Society. The answer is always yes.
3: Yeah, he shoot first, ask questions later. Yeah. But that's the most important thing, not when to shoot that gun is very important.
1: Yeah, it's there's some I'll put it this way. There are some eye-opening moments in that class for law-abiding citizens who think they're in the right. And it's free, but we do ask people to register. So if you go to my Facebook and you scroll down, there is a link that you can click on and just register. We've got room for about 20 more. We're almost full.
2: I've also put that same link on my OnlyFans page.
1: Good, good, good.
2: So, yeah.
1: So it'll be a very special crowd that arrives.
2: It will be.
1: I'm very excited about that.
2: My OnlyFans is quite different. I start out naked and they pay me to put clothes on.
1: Put clothes
2: on.
1: Back on. Yeah.
2: So it's a little bit different.
1: Hey, Dwight, can you cover that up? I'll give you $27.
3: Yeah. Okay, so we did a story earlier and it was in the national news this morning of how a sentencing was overturned because the wife of the victim that got murdered put all the information of her murdered husband in the AI, and the AI murdered victim spoke to the judge and in the courtroom as if this is the dead guy, and he's there on video as AI looks very real, and he is testifying to the judge after the conviction and before the sentencing. The judge said, he actually said verbally, he said, I really enjoyed that. I think that's great that you could do that, and he could speak here today. And then he gave the guy life without a parole. And then another court stepped in and said, hang on, we're not going to overturn the conviction because he's guilty, but the sentencing you're going to have to redo.
1: Wow.
3: Yeah. Now, what do you think of that?
1: It terrifies me.
3: That
1: there's already a movie about that.
3: What?
1: It's called Mercy, I think it is.
3: That the dead person is speaking to you?
1: No, not like that, but AI is trying to prosecute somebody and they're wrong.
3: Oh, I've seen that.
1: That's dangerous.
2: If I would have been like the wife and did the dead husband AI, I would have put like some things at the very end where you go, I would now like to predict things from the future. The winning lottery numbers will be, and well, just to mess with everybody.
3: This guy was the epitome of service to others. Like he traveled the world to feed poor people, and was like it was a religious thing and all that. He was like lots of kids and all that, and so I saw the video and I couldn't believe it. Like he was the dead guy was testifying to the judge after the conviction.
1: I feel all kinds of creeped out about that.
3: Me too.
1: From one standpoint, it's the whole justice thing. Like that's not really my accuser.
3: Right.
1: That's a problem. From the second side of it, it's like the family. Can you imagine watching your dad testify about his own murder?
3: I'd lose it.
1: I would lose it too. That creeps me out on a whole different level.
3: Yeah, and you're putting words in someone's mouth that they didn't say.
1: Right.
2: Or did they?
3: AI altogether is something we got to get a hold of, but that I think is going to be outlawed. I think that's going to be the only case where that happens.
1: Yeah. Well, for now.
2: You say get a hold of AI? I'll do that right after I re-scramble or unscramble the eggs I had for breakfast this morning.
3: Well,
1: I don't think we should worry about AI because apparently the bubonic plague is going to kill us anyway.
2: Right.
1: So what the hell?
2: Or maybe that's just a story AI came up with.
3: No. AI is going to feel sorry for us. They're going to be like, God, they're so stupid.
1: That's why the aliens aren't actually coming down. They're like, whoa, exactly we're out of here. I thought there was an in and out.
3: You made a mistake. You made a mistake earlier.
2: Well, what's new?
3: You called your HVAC, like you called it names. You understand that HVACs now are hooked to the internet.
2: Oh.
3: Okay, so you're walking a thin line.
2: So what you're telling me is my smart HVAC is going to contact my smart toaster and blender and they'll kill me.
1: No, it's gonna contact your smart refrigerator and they're gonna spoil your milk and then you'll die.
2: Well, I've been praying for the sweet release of death for years anyway, so
3: they're talking to your toaster and your refrigerator is talking to the HVAC thinking, what would life be if just the lady lived here, not the lady and the guy?
2: You know, all my appliances, my appliances would love that. It'd be so peaceful with just Susan and not me. Nobody people flying off the handle because they dropped an egg. That was this morning.
3: I wonder when those smart refrigerators are going to out people of who ate what. You know, who ate the cake?
1: Tony, you weigh 275 pounds. Put the scone down.
2: Good evening, Brian. If you're looking for your leftover bear nose, you can thank your wife, Cindy.
3: Right.
1: What? That's the thing. No, when it can rat on
3: saying.
1: People that eat your lunch
3: at work. That's what I'm saying. You go, hey, refrigerator. Yes, Tony. Who ate the bear nose pizza? At 15:10 last night, it was Susan Tyler Whitten.
1: Hey. See, it's like that show, that episode from Friends when somebody ate Ross's sandwich.
3: Yes.
1: You don't have to worry about it. You know who did it now.
3: Exactly.
1: Yeah.
3: Exactly. Leland's up next. He's got a couple of hours to, you got a lot to get to, bro.
1: Oh, my word.
3: Including the LMPD press conference yesterday. The 15-year-old that shot at his mom, then shot at cops, and then the cops shot him. You got that story and pneumonic plague. So
1: pneumonic plague and Chief Humphreys yesterday going about that road rage.
3: Yeah. That's exactly
1: right. Not be.
3: All right, man. Thank you, Gus. Thank you, Dwight. And Gus, I'm Tony Vannetti on Leland on News Radio 840 WHAS.
2: Love you, Ma.

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2: It's August 2023, a county government meeting in Pennsylvania's Lehigh Valley. A young woman, early 20s, steps up to the mic to speak.
3: My two-month-old son was happily drinking milk from his bottle when he quickly started choking, turned blue, and went limp. My boyfriend transported our son to the changing table as I grabbed an anti-choking device and my boyfriend began assembling it. Two pumps of the device and my son was conscious, gasping for air and coughing up milk.
2: They all went to the ER to make sure the baby was okay.
3: But upon arriving at Lehigh Valley Hospital, the diagnosis quickly became something so different.
2: One of the doctors had a theory.
3: She stated to my father and mother-in-law that we are young, first-time parents who got frustrated with our baby and violently shook him to make him stop crying, and a confession would only make things easier for us.
2: The parents were told to leave the hospital without their son, and he wouldn't come home for 7 whole months.
3: I'm a postpartum mom dealing with the grief and the trauma of my son being ripped from my arms. And I'm a mom who lost everything in less than 24 hours due to one doctor's misdiagnosis. Enough is enough.
2: And then the next person speaks. And the next one. The stories they tell form a pattern of parents walking into a Lehigh Valley hospital to get help for a child, only to leave without them. And the same doctor's name kept coming up again and again. Pediatrician.
4: I ask you, what kind of doctor does this?
2: That's what I wanted to know, too. From Serial Productions and the New York Times, I'm Diane Neary, and this is The Preventionist, a story about a doctor and the rise of a powerful field of pediatric medicine.
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6: There's a broken down westbound 64 on the Sherman-Minton Bridge. Right lane's blocked off, but even with that, I'm not seeing a huge delay to get by. Cleaning up a wreck northbound 65 on the ramp to the Watterson eastbound. Our next report is in 15 minutes. Chuck Ingram, News Radio 840 WHJS.
7: I'm WOKY meteorologist Matt Milosevic. Our Tuesday forecast is looking good. Once again, sun-filled skies. Highs jump into the middle 70s. Clear, cool tonight with lows in the lower 50s. We're going to keep the sunshine. We're going to trend warmer tomorrow. Highs in the low 80s both Wednesday and Thursday. That's your latest WOKY forecast. I'm Matt Milosevic.
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8: At 10:01, sunny skies, 57 degrees outside the studios here at 4th Street Live. Good morning, everyone. I'm John Shannon, News Radio 840 WHAS. Additional video is providing more perspective and a clearer picture of what happened during an alleged road rage incident on I-65 back on September 30th. A man on a motorcycle and a woman in a car got into a physical altercation near Preston Highway and Grade Lane. Amateur video of part of that incident went viral on social media over the weekend, but LMPD Chief Paul Humphrey said that video shown leaves out, quote, key pieces of information.
9: One video, one perspective, one social media post does not necessarily tell an entire story. That's why police investigate, and that's why we are showing you this evidence today.
8: Humphrey says detectives have identified both the motorcyclist and the woman driving the car.
9: But like I said, you see two people making really poor decisions, and neither one of them making a single good decision. There were about a dozen decision points in this incident where either one of them could have walked away, and neither chose to.
8: Humphrey said LMPD is working with the Jefferson County Attorney's Office, which will decide if any criminal charges should be filed in the case. An investigation is underway in Okolona after Louisville Metro Police shot a 15-year-old boy Monday afternoon. It happened in the 3700 block of Cutler Road. Police say the teen fired a rifle toward his mother and a responding officer. WLKY reports that after getting the mother to safety, the officer ordered the teen to drop the weapon. When the boy allegedly fired his rifle again, that's when the officer returned fire, striking the shooter multiple times. Officers rendered aid at the scene before the teen was rushed to U of L Hospital, where he underwent surgery. No one else was injured in the incident. The officer now on administrative leave while LMPD's Public Integrity Unit investigates the incident. Body camera footage expected to be released within 10 business days. 10:03 at News Radio 840 WHAS. Kentucky's fight against the Environmental Protection Agency is getting a boost from a U.S. congressman. Kentucky Congressman Brett Guthrie, chairman of the House Committee on Energy, Commerce, and on the Committee on Energy and Commerce, is joining the state's fight against tougher federal air pollution standards. Guthrie is leading 12 other House members in asking the U.S. Supreme Court to take up the state's challenge to an EPA rule enacted during the Biden administration. That rule tightened limits on fine particulate pollution. Kentucky argues that the EPA did not follow the review process required by the Clean Air Act. The petitioning states claim that tighter limits will restrict the construction of new American manufacturing plants and energy projects, as well as improvements at existing sites in many parts of the country. Several reports now say that the Fly Dubai co-pilot accused of attacking his captain aboard an Israel-bound flight was looking to target Tel Aviv's main airport. Blake Sifton reports.
10: They say that after stabbing the pilot, he planned to calmly proceed as normal, to approach Ben-Gurion Airport in Tel Aviv, request and receive permission to land, and then he planned to crash the plane into buildings at the airport.
8: That's Blake Sifton reporting. Your Tuesday edition of the Adrenaline Shot to Your Brain, the Leland Conway Show, starts right now. Your next news update coming up at 10:30. I'm John Shannon, News Radio 840 WHAS.
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0: Most confrontations can be avoided, but when they can't, call the police and take whatever necessary steps to defend yourself. When they can be avoided, leave. Plain and simple. No amount of disrespect or frustration is worth risking your life or your freedom
1: over. Wow, boy, has that story changed in 24 hours. And what did we tell you? Yesterday, Tony Vannetti and Dwight and I were talking about this. And there was word that there would be more video. I watched that new video that came out yesterday. That's Chief Humphreys, of course, LMPD, and they had a press conference yesterday at 3 o'clock in the afternoon. And I watched that video, and I went, "Oh boy." So in one video, now keep in mind, this is the problem when especially media and members of council, public leaders jump to a conclusion after a situation before all the facts come out. Because we already had protesters lined up downtown with signs saying, you know, Black Lives Matter and this was a racial thing and all that kind of stuff. Well, it turns out there's much, much more to the story. Now, again, I'm going to say this, and it's going to be with the full understanding that there still could be more to come out. But Gus, did you see the clip where he's on the motorcycle in front of her at the stoplight there?
2: This is the one where he's kind of pulling her hair or something. Is that
1: no? This is the one where he's on the motorcycle and she hits him.
2: Oh, I haven't seen this one. I got to go see that.
1: Right. So the car, this was what they released yesterday. The car, and I don't know. I'm not in the car with her. I don't know what the intentions were. And again, it's a clip, right?
2: Yeah.
1: The clip makes it look like, and I don't know where this happened in the timing of everything, okay? But the clip makes it look like she purposely and intentionally hit him, like lightly, like a tap, but he's on a motorcycle. Like, now, again, context, right? I don't know where in this altercation between the two of them, where in the time flow that happened. But when I saw that, I was like, oh, now she's in trouble, right? Because he's a motorcyclist. And so clearly this had been going on for a long time on the roadways. And it was more than just a situation where some white dude decided to pull a black lady out of a car and beat her. That's not what this was about, right? The other thing that was interesting was when they played a video where she was talking to police and she said this steering wheel to something to the effect of this steering wheel lock is my protection. Now, at some point in the altercation, if I remember correctly, he was hitting her with that.
2: Yes.
1: Okay. So remember yesterday towards the end of the program, we were talking about that because somebody brought that up on the talkback. Go to the live feed for WHAS, click the red microphone. Somebody brought that up on the talkback and they said, hey, where did he get a steering wheel lock because he's riding a motorcycle? And I said, I don't know. Maybe it was in her car. Maybe she was attacking him with it and he took it away from her and he might have been, quote unquote, potentially thinking that he was defending himself. Now, I'm not taking a side in this, other than to say the story is clearly different than the narrative you got right out of the box. And my question is, as we work through whatever happened here, here's what I love about Chief Humphreys, okay? I love that guy. You can tell he's a no-nonsense guy, right? Like, you can tell that that's his disposition, because he's kind of like, you know, we don't know what happened here. The evidence will come forward, but you can see that he's leaning towards they're both wrong, right? Like, yep. I'm sitting here and I'm watching this and I'm like, dude's on a motorcycle. Don't get out of your car. Why are you getting out of your car? Right. And at one point, wasn't there like, I think there was discussion about was he pulling her out of the car? Or was he trying to stuff her back in? Like, get back in your car, lady. You know what I mean? I don't know. But this is the problem when the media puts out a narrative and they're not going to correct it. I mean, the media is telling this part of the story now, but if there are already people in our community that have decided that the first narrative is what this story is. They're not going to check back in to see if anything is updated, right? To see where the twists and turns of this story
0: go. We'll allow the county attorney's office to make a final decision about who gets charged, and that might be based on who's the initial aggressor, or if they see fit that no one is charged, that this is mutual combat. So we will leave that up to them.
1: So now let's set aside the fact that it's a female male, right? And I was raised a particular traditional way that a man never lifts a hand towards a woman, like, period, right? That doesn't mean that there aren't times when a dude has to defend himself from a female, right? So that was an interesting comment by Chief Humphreys, that it's going to come down to who was the initial aggressor. And then what he mentioned there, mutual combat, that's something like, let's say two guys get in a fight at a bar, right? And maybe it was an argument. It started out as an argument, you know, go Cats, no, go Cards, and like that, right? And the two guys get into a conflict, and it escalates to a fist fight, and then it's over. A lot of times police will be like, we don't really know who started this. We got conflicting reports, you know, bro's girlfriend says he started it. Other bro's girlfriend says he started it. We don't know who started it. This is mutual combat. You guys just go home and lick your wounds, right? That's kind of what Humphreys is talking about there. But he also mentioned it kind of depends. It kind of depends on, like, you know, who initiated this. But back to what I was saying earlier about Humphreys kind of coming on this position of, like, you know, both people made bad decisions.
0: Like I said, you see two people making really poor decisions and neither one of them making a single good decision. There were about a dozen decision points in this incident where either one of them could have walked away.
1: I would fully agree with that. Chose to. Yeah, I would fully agree with that. So this is what Chief Humphrey describes as kind of the timeline. Man on the motorcycle is already sitting in the right lane on the video in traffic at the red light as the woman pulls the car up to him from behind the trucks. She swerves her vehicle in his direction, and then he approaches her car. It looks like he makes some sort of contact with the vehicle. So that's the initial. She tries to swerve, or she swerves in his direction. Chief Humphrey says, quote, I don't know exactly what he did at that point. He starts to walk away and she opens the door. He then turns back towards her and she closes the door again. He walks away again and she exits her car with the steering wheel lock. This is when the fight occurs that you saw on the social media video. After the fight, he pushes her back into the driver's seat of her car, closing the door, which is where she references the car door being closed on her leg. Once her body is fully inside the car, he pushes and holds. He pushes the door and holds it closed. He then goes back and gets on his motorcycle. She then exits her vehicle and attempts to tase him. Bro, she's going to get charged.
2: Didn't he pull up next to her slowly initially, and maybe, I couldn't tell from the video, make a gesture. I'm trying to look at some of this now.
1: Her taser does not work. He then pulls in front of her. He pulls up to the front of the intersection and stops at the red light to make a left turn. She then pulls up behind him in his lane, and eventually her car bumps the back of his wheel. That's the video I was telling you about, where it looks like she taps him. So she swerved at him. He got off. When she opens the door to the car, he gets off to go try to get her back in the car. She gets out. They fight. He stuffs her back in the car, tries to shut the door, shuts the door on her leg, stuffs her back in, and then he's trying to hold the door shut. Then he gets on his bike, and then she taps him. Stanford told police that the steering wheel lock was hers and that she hit him with it first. Humphrey says the vehicle makes it clear that more happened prior to what was caught on any of the video. One perspective, one social media doesn't tell the entire story. So something, here's what this is going to hinge on, and this is what Chief Humphreys is saying when he says it's going to depend on who the initial aggressor was. Something happened prior to any of this video between the two of them on the road. Either he cut her off and she didn't like it and she did something, or she cut him off and he didn't like it and he came up and flipped her the bird and something happened on the, and this is the part that we don't know.
2: Just walk away, people.
1: At the end of the day, freaking walk away.
2: This morning on the road, I was behind somebody. They would not get out of the fast lane and get over. I mean, just get over. The whole lane's open. It drove me nuts. I just went around them. I just said, let it go.
1: I teach this all the time. De-escalate. Right?
2: Yes, absolutely.
1: De-escalate, de-escalate, de-escalate. And this is why I agree with Chief Humphreys that you have two adults who made a series of bad decisions in this situation.
0: Our responsibility is not to make the quickest conclusion. Our responsibility is to reach the right conclusion.
1: Well, that is their job. And this whole thing about jumping on LMPD because they didn't take this serious is bull malarkey. And you know what drives me nuts about this is we have political leaders in our city that they don't learn these lessons because this is not the first time they've jumped to conclusions about something and been wrong, right? And they don't learn these lessons. They just quietly move on to the next thing to pretend is some big thing because it is not whatever it is. And again, I'm not going to sit here and profess to you a final judgment, but I will tell you this. Depending on what happened on the road before this altercation, which is caught on video, there's two things that she does that if I were her, I'd lawyer up real fast. Okay? Now, he's probably going to have to lawyer up too. I get it.
2: Mm-hmm.
1: But if I'm her, I'm lawyering up real fast. And there's two things she did that would be like, you better lawyer up, lady. One was she got out of the car when she didn't have to. Right? You understand what I'm saying? He's not, there's in the video, he's not trying to get in her car. He's not approaching her. Whatever happened before them, he's not trying to get in her car. She gets out. And she gets out with what could be construed as a deadly weapon because it's a metal stick. And as we have here from the chief, she hit him first. The second thing she did is she bumped him on the motorcycle. Now, it didn't look like she was trying to run him over, but it did look like she was escalating. And a car is a deadly weapon. So she
2: was trying to intimidate a little bit more and send a signal to the company.
1: Yeah, which I those two things. And again, I don't know what happened on the highway because both of them made bad decisions. But those two actions on her part, when she is safe inside the car, right, and he's not trying to get into the car, if she just makes a choice at that point to leave him alone, and I'm not justifying anything here, because again, if she just makes the decision to stop escalating this and turns right and drives home, right, that whole thing is over.
2: Yep.
1: This isn't a news story. Life goes on for both of them. But now, because of a series of, as Humphrey said, bad decisions by two adults, both of their lives are going to be entangled in a legal turmoil for quite a while.
0: One video, one perspective, one social media post does not necessarily tell an entire story. That's why police investigate, and that's why we are showing you this evidence today.
1: Yeah, I'm so sick of irresponsible politicians and irresponsible media figures. Because this isn't, we have a white guy on video beating a black lady who's a young mother, right? The media, this is how their thought process goes. To hell with whatever the rest of the story is. This is what leads. And they don't care. The media doesn't care what the downstream consequences of that are to our community and to division in our community. They don't care. All they care is we got clicks. We got lots of clicks. And that is all they care about. And I can tell you right now, they're literally not. What's the point I'm trying to make here? there's no guilt in the newsrooms around town today. There's nobody there thinking to themselves, boy, we really botched that, didn't we? That's not happening. They're just looking for the next. Well, you know, we screwed that up. Let's move on to the next incendiary story that we can use to divide people. So from a legal perspective, this is a situation where both of these people could be in big trouble. She could be in big trouble for essentially, potentially, allegedly, assaulting him with what could be construed as a deadly weapon under certain circumstances, which is your car. Your car can be used and classed as a deadly weapon under certain circumstances if you use it as a weapon. And so could that steering wheel lock. So those two things. And again, you got her swerving towards him in the lane when he stopped. I mean, I don't.

0: to a higher level of force quicker when she is being attacked by a male, but that's not clear that she was attacked by him. As a matter of fact, according to Chief Humphreys here, it appears she was the one that got out of the vehicle. So weirdness abounds in all of that. I'd love to hear from you. Hit us up in the talk back. 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Are you surprised that there's more to the story? Are you surprised? Like, oh, I never really thought that might have happened. Are you surprised the media got it wrong? Are you surprised? Is there, you know, you look at it, what's your analysis? Hit that talk back. Go to the live feed for WHAS and click the red microphone. Or you can email me, ihateleland@whas.com. That's always a fun option. The NSA is going to read it, but that's okay. They read your email anyway. We'll continue. Also, coming up at the top of next hour, Gen Z thinks that sports betting is a way to save for retirement. Now, I am not against sports betting at all. Huh? I've done a few. But Gen Z thinks that it's a good way to get to retirement. I kid you not. We're going to have a guest on this at 11 o'clock. There's another poll out that shows Gen Z, 83% of them support socialism. So there's something off there. Gus is looking at me right now with this really confused look on his face.
1: Is it there? I'm sorry. The words are, sometimes I hear dumb things and I go, the brain just is overwhelmed.
0: Yes.
1: There's the movie, Indecent Proposal. Remember, they're out of money, so what do? They make the really good decision. This is the one with Woody Harrelson and was Bruce Willis's wife and the Robert Redford. And so they're broke and they need money. And eventually, he proposes to her.
0: You know, right.
1: Have sex with me for $1 million. But before that, they go, no, we'll go to Vegas and gamble what money we have left because that will get us the money
0: that
1: we need.
0: That will get us
1: what
0: we need.
1: That's a great idea. And guess how that turned out?
0: Nope. You had to accept the Anissa proposal.
1: Sports betting for my retirement will turn out for you too.
0: Yeah. So the next generation, they're going to be all right.
1: We are so.
0: They're going to be all right.
1: We are so.
0: Don't worry about it. We're all going to die of the plague first.
1: Society
0: anyway.
1: Is coming to the plague or sports betting just bankrupts the world.
0: Yep. All right. We'll get to that. We continue. I'm Leland Conway, News Radio 840 WHAS live.
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13: Brookendent's clear, eastbound 64 on the Sherman Minton Bridge. Right lane's open again. I'm not seeing any major delays on 65, even with an accident on the ramp to eastbound Watterson. Our next report is in 15 minutes. Chuck Ingram, News Radio 840 WHAS.
14: I'm WOKY meteorologist Matt Milosevic. Our Tuesday forecast is looking good. Once again, sun-filled skies. Highs jump into the middle 70s. Clear, cool tonight with lows in the lower 50s. We're going to keep the sunshine. We're going to trend warmer tomorrow. Highs in the low 80s both Wednesday and Thursday. That's your latest WOKY forecast. I'm Matt Milosevic.
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15: Sunny skies, 57 degrees in downtown Louisville. Good morning, everyone. I'm John Shannon, News Radio 840 WHAS, with a quick look at your headlines. LMPD shot a 15-year-old boy in Okolona on Monday after he allegedly fired a weapon at his mother and a responding officer. Chief Paul Humphrey saying that the viral video of a mother being attacked by a motorcyclist on I-65 leaves out, quote, key pieces of information. Louisville Metro's Department of Public Health and Wellness is continuing to monitor West Nile virus activity throughout the county. The voter rolls in Kentucky are smaller than they were at the start of last year. Numbers released by the State Board of Elections show there are nearly 5% fewer registered voters in the Bluegrass State than there were in January of 2025. And credit card consumer debt has reached a staggering $18.57 trillion in 2026. More of the Leland Conway Show on the way next. Your next news update coming up at 11 with Joe Lincoln. I'm John Shannon, News Radio 840 WHAS.
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0: I was trying to figure out which button I'm supposed to push to get the talkback to play. Okay. Hold on just a second. I'm really good at this. I'm really good at my job. Let me see. Yeah, there we go.
21: Hey, Leland, this is Ed. In this situation, if there was a child in the car, could she not be charged with child endangerment?
0: Yeah, I don't know. 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Name in town. 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
22: Hey, this is Bob from Crestwood.
0: Thank you, Bob.
22: This is clearly a case of two people being idiots, mm-hmm. and nobody else was hurt. So let's just call them both dumbasses and move on so we can talk about something more important.
0: And I feel like that's kind of what Chief Humphreys was saying. Like, just don't be a dumbass. How about that?
23: Leland, I really like the way you called out the media, but I really feel that we should be calling out the alderman that could not wait to get her up on stage.
0: Tammy Hawkins.
23: To me, we should hold our alderman to a higher standard. She should have been a little bit more professional, let the local police do their investigation, and then speak out.
0: All right.
23: To me, all she's doing is grandstanding.
0: So, yes, and let me tell you a quick funny story, Gus. You'll like this. So, on my station, former station that I was on in San Diego, there was a cruise ship, a Disney cruise ship that came into port, and as the people were disembarking from the ship, federal agents raided the ship.
24: Ooh.
0: And they arrested a number of employees on the ship. And a lady was walking down the gangway and she sees the dude. Now, if you've ever been on a cruise before, you kind of get to know the people that wait on you, right? Like you get assigned somebody to your cabin. A lot of times you'll see the same waiter at dinner time. And so she had supposedly had gotten to know this guy that was like kind of her maitre d'. And she saw, and of course he's not of American, you know, lineage, right? Mm-hmm. He's from, I think he was from Honduras or someplace like that. So she's getting off and she sees him being led away from the ship in handcuffs and put into this van and taken off. So she goes, she happens to be an activist, a leftist activist, and she goes to a local anti-ICE activist, and they call a hastily put together press conference. And she talks about how this guy, he waited on me all week. He was so nice. He has two daughters. He just wants to get home. He was telling me how he couldn't wait to get home and take a break and be with his kids for 2 weeks. And he was just a special family man. And here comes a big bad red orange man bed hauling him off to some secret prison underground where they're going to torture him for weeks. And I told people at the time, I was like, guys, there's more to this story. I said, guys, the feds are not just pulling up, just arresting everybody on a cruise ship. Because in almost every cruise ship you've ever been on, all of the employees are from other countries. They have visas to go into the countries that they go into. They work in the industry. They are not in these places illegally. They are there under passports and visas, and they're allowed to there, and they're on the ship. They can be there. I said, the feds aren't going to roll up on a ship and just take people away. Sure enough, dude, 24 hours later, DHS comes out with a statement. They had made an arrest in a child porn ring, and this bro was involved in it. And so these idiot leftist activists had gone to the microphone to defend this guy who turned out to be a pedo. And I'm like, guys, cool your freaking jets. Right? I mean, Orange Man Bad is not just waiting right at the corner to just snatch you off the street. Right? And this is an example where you have a city council person that's like, oh, well, we got the white guy and a black woman. It's clearly this. And comes out, and it turns out that it may in fact just be two idiots getting into it. So I don't know what's going to happen, but she says she didn't do anything to him. And again, something happened. between these two motorists long before the video rolled out. And any person in the media or any person in local politics who tells you they know what happened and that this is the motive for either one on either side of this, they're just trying to get clicks and they're being disingenuous. Because the reality is, we don't fully know, right? Let's see. I got a couple of other stuff here.
1: This is Tim from Shepherdsville. She should be at least charged with filing a false report. I mean, this is Jesse Smollett stuff. Thanks.
0: Y'all don't even hear that. He says charged with filing. Well, we don't know that yet, right? Again, we don't know the full extent of the story. What we do know is the initial narrative is wrong. That's the only thing I'm comfortable telling you 100% is wrong, is the initial narrative. But let me go back to this. I was reading through the timeline that John in our newsroom sent me. And let me just read this part again, because I think this is interesting. The man on the motorcycle is already sitting in the right lane on the video in traffic at the red light. As the woman pulls the car up to him from behind the trucks, she swerves her vehicle in his direction, and he approaches her car. You see, it looks like he makes some sort of contact with the vehicle. So there's some fault on him at this point for approaching her vehicle. But at this point where he approaches her vehicle and does whatever the, you know, LMPD says, it looks like he made some kind of contact with her. Did he kick her door? She says he spat on her car. Which, I mean, another day in the life of road rage, right? Right. You know what I mean? Like, it's
3: You shouldn't do that.
0: But if somebody, let me just put it this way. End of the day. I got my kid in the car. I'm not doing anything to escalate the situation. Whether it was my fault, whether it was their fault, I have my kid in the car. We live in a day and age where people are just on edge. I am not escalating that situation. If I do not have to get out of the vehicle, I am not getting out of the vehicle. I am driving off. But what happens is people get their emotions get up and it's like we forget. I mean, you know, you forget, oh, my one-year-old's in the car. I have to win this fight. Like, why do you have to win this fight? Why does it have to be a fight in the first place? I'll tell you this. You will win 100% of the fights you're not in. So don't do it. You know what I mean? Anyway, fascinating stuff. I have a little bit more audio we'll try to get to in the coming bits. But the bottom line is the narrative was wrong. And we're just going to have to figure out what's next, right? All right, I am excited. Yesterday we announced that we're going to take a group of you to Alaska. It's going to be a very special trip. We're doing it with one of my favorite groups of people, the Cruise and Tour Company. They are amazing. I've worked with them now. This will be my fourth year working with them. We've toured the world with them. We've taken radio listeners to Europe. We went to Italy and France and Spain and the Mediterranean, which was an epic trip, absolutely epic trip. Then we went to Ireland, also an epic trip. And then this year we went to Washington, D.C., which, again, epic. But I got to tell you, these guys do it right, and everything is taken care of. And on the line with me now is my friend Bree with Cruise and Tour, and we're going to talk a little bit about this trip and how special an opportunity this is for you to come on a once-in-a-lifetime cruise through the Inside Passage and up into Alaska. This is going to be phenomenal. Bree, how are you?
4: I'm good, Leland. How are you? I'm so excited you have Alaska as your destination for next year.
0: I cannot begin to tell you how excited the lovely Tabitha is. My wife has been, she's been like, we got to go back to Alaska. And this year, when this is the destination that we all decided on, she is literally running around the house in circles. She cannot wait until July. And what you guys have done is you've put together an incredible itinerary for us. And, you know, Tabitha and I have been there before, and when I saw this itinerary that we looked at here, I was like, this is it. This is the trip. It's phenomenal. So folks need to understand that everything is included when they choose to come with us. It's like one price, and then everything is included, other than like if you want to pick a different expedition or excursion, you know, that's a little bit extra. But I mean, everything is in on this.
4: Yeah, so what's great about it, again, like you said, your flights, the transfers, your hotel in Seattle before the cruise even starts is all included. And that's on top of all the meals on board, the gratuities, and any ground arrangements. You have a tour director that literally takes you around everywhere. That kind of guides you through all of Alaska, which is really helpful.
0: Yeah, and I got to tell you, too, Celebrity is a great cruise line. We did Europe with them. With you guys, and the food is phenomenal. So like everything on the ship that you can get is amazing. And it's part of the price you pay, which is awesome. And the ships are extremely luxurious. So it's, you're going to be for 7 nights, you're going to be living in the lap of luxury there. The itinerary is really special. So one of my favorite places in the world, Bree, is Skagway, Alaska. When we first went there,
4: amazing.
0: Yeah, we were just literally blown away by this little community. And it was the heart of the initial Alaskan gold rush and the history that's there. And when you guys said there was going to be a WHAS exclusive tour there, where folks will be with me that day, and we're going to see not only the city and the history of the city, but we're going to go all the way up to the top of that snow-covered peak where the Chilkoot Trail and the Alaskan Gold Rush was at in that history. This is going to be a once-in-a-lifetime opportunity.
4: Exactly, and Cruise and Tour built that in just for you, Leland, and your listeners to kind of get to go and explore this on their own and be away from all the tourist rush kind of getting off the boat and stuff. So this was like intentionally done. We're very excited to be able to offer this to you and your listeners. And we're happy we get to send you back to Skagway.
0: I love it. I love it. The other one that I'm so excited about is we're going to be able to go to a glacier that is one of the most prolific calving glaciers that's up there. So the calving of a glacier is, I try to describe this to people. You'll hear what sounds like a rifle shot, and then you'll hear this roar as this huge chunk of ice just falls into the sea. It's wild. And the chances that we get to see several of those calving glaciers is pretty daggone high with the place that we're going, because we're going to be going right up a fjord where we'll be right at, you know, right close to this glacier. We're going to be able to see that activity and the icebergs and all that kind of stuff. It's going to be awesome.
4: Yeah, what I love about Alaska in general is there is so much to see. You don't have to wait till you get off to see things. Like, you can literally look out your window and you might see a humpback whale. You might see all these different wildlife, or a seal on an iceberg. Literally throughout your whole trip, there's not one place that you're going specifically for sightseeing. It's the entire duration of the cruise.
0: Yeah. This particular trip, everything that is included includes the airfare from Louisville to Seattle. We'll have a hotel there. We'll get a tour of the city, and then we'll embark on the ship. How do folks hold a spot? Because this, I think, is going to fill up pretty fast. We do have a limited number of spots, and if it fills up fast, then, you know, you miss an opportunity. So how can folks get a hold of you to say, I want more information? I want to maybe hold my spot, get that, go ahead and get that placed, at least get it reserved. How do they do that?
4: Yeah, here's what I like to tell people. Visit travelwithleland.com, and that's travelwithleland.com, and you can check out the full itinerary there. And if you still have questions, please give Megan a call. Her number is 800-383-3131, and she can sit there and walk you through cabin options and answer anything else you might have questions for.
0: Now, again, I got to tell people that Alaska is my favorite trip, but do you get to go and scout out these locations in your job with Cruise and Tour?
4: Me, not personally, but again, we have a lot of experts and the people on the ground as well. Our tour directors have been there forever and have been continuously touring with us there. So they definitely know a lot of the ins and outs of the destination.
0: Yeah. And so they'll be with us the whole time, right? Like, I mean, we can go off on our own too. People can book their own excursions in these locations, but the tour guide's going to be there to kind of give us advice and tell us where to go and what to do and all that kind of stuff. And kind of be almost like our own little concierge, if you will, right?
4: Yeah, of course. And that's exactly why when you go with Cruise and Tour, you get that full encompassing experience. And it's not just a, oh, you're going on a boat. Good luck.
0: Yeah, right. Exactly. I love it. So, well, Bree, we're excited. We're excited about this trip. 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All the information is up there. The number is up there. The pricing is up there. The itinerary is up there. It's going to be an amazing trip. Bree, thank you so much for your time.
4: You're welcome. Have a great day.
0: Awesome. You too. All right. 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Travelwithleland.com is that website. 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
0: 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There's a new article out that 83% of Gen Z supports socialism, which is scary. And also that Gen Z is trending towards thinking that sports betting is a good retirement plan. Okay.
15: Can you hear that? Yeah. That's the sound of society ending collapsing as we know it.
0: Well, like I said, the plague is coming, so... which is also a very exciting thing. This story out of Russia that 200 people are on quarantine right now.
15: Society will end before we have to worry about it happening.
0: I don't think we have to worry about AI. 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So that's fantastic. I'm very excited about that. So we'll dig into all of this when we continue. I am Leland Conway. Keep it right here on News Radio 840 WHAS live in your iHeartRadio app.
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32: Traffic continues to look good. I'm seeing no major time delays at all, and that includes northbound 65 at the Watterson. Southbound 71's doing fine from the Snyder into Spaghetti Junction, under 10 minutes. Our next report is in 15 minutes. Chuck Ingram, News Radio 840 WHAS.
33: I'm WLKY meteorologist Matt Milosevic. Our Tuesday forecast is looking good. Once again, sun-filled skies. Highs jump into the middle 70s. Clear, cool tonight with lows in the lower 50s. We're going to keep the sunshine. We're going to trend warmer tomorrow. Highs in the low 80s both Wednesday and Thursday. That's your latest WLKY forecast. I'm Matt Milosevic.
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1: It's 11:01, sunny skies and 64 degrees. Good morning, I'm Joe Lincoln. Louisville Metro Police are investigating after an officer shot a 15-year-old boy during a domestic violence call in Okolona Monday afternoon. Officers responded to a home near the intersection of Cutler Road and Pinecroft Drive at around 4 o'clock on reports of a mother injured by her son. While an officer was interviewing the mother, the teen arrived armed with a rifle and fired toward the officer and his mother. The officer moved the woman to safety and ordered the boy to drop the weapon. Police say the teen then fired again and the officer returned fire, striking him several times. The officer then provided aid before the boy was taken to the hospital. As of 6:45 last night, he was in surgery. His condition has not been released and he has not been publicly identified. Neighbors like Robert Loudermilk told WLKY that the boy who was shot wasn't a known troublemaker.
3: I would say he's pretty friendly. Every time I see him, he's always smiling. He's out playing basketball, you know, just normal kid stuff. But nothing off about him, really.
1: The officer has been placed on administrative leave. LMPD's Public Integrity Unit is leading the investigation and will release body camera footage within 10 business days. The Kentucky Department for Public Health is confirming additional measles cases in the state. Officials say they now know of 94 instances of the illness this year. Christian County has seen the most cases at 44, followed by 23 in Trigg County. Experts say only one of these infections appears to have developed in an individual who has had at least two recorded MMR vaccinations. Secretary of State Marco Rubio delivering remarks alongside the foreign minister of Iceland during his visit to the country Tuesday, where he answered a reporter's question about a potential outbreak of pneumonic plague in eastern Russia. Speaking in Reykjavik, Secretary Rubio says the U.S. is continuing to closely monitor the ongoing situation and called on Russia to provide more information to other countries.
4: I think it's incumbent upon Russia to obviously share more information with the world. That's what they should do. That's what we hope they will do. And the more we can learn about what happened, then the better all of us can be in a position of responding.
1: This comes after the death of a worker at a Russian plague research institute in Siberia who contracted pneumonia from a, quote, unknown cause. Russian officials, however, insist they have found no evidence that this death was caused by any of the pathogens or substances the female employee had been working with. The hospital where she died was also placed under quarantine. If you've been holding off on a big purchase, today might be the day to take a look. Monica Nelson reports.
6: 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A few shopping tips: make a list before you buy, compare prices with other retailers, and focus on items you already plan to purchase rather than impulse buys. Experts also recommend checking deal ratings and customer reviews before hitting that checkout button. I'm Monica Nelson.
1: 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I'm Joe Lincoln, News Radio 840 WHAS.
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0: incumbent upon Russia to obviously share more information with the world. That's what they should do. That's what we hope they will do. And the more we can learn about what happened, then the better all of us can be in a position of responding.
1: Yeah, that soundbite right there scares the crap out of me. It's almost enough for me to get in a Subaru and put a face mask on. I'm just saying, and drive slow in the left-hand lane. Like, I'm almost ready.
2: Whew, must be bad.
1: I'm almost ready to go to Starbucks and demand that everybody who is standing up wear a mask. You can sit down. You remember that? You could sit down and eat with your mask off. Because the COVID demon only flies around about head height when you're standing up. But if you sit down and eat, it's fine. The COVID demon won't hurt you.
2: We could go to the big box stores, but you couldn't go to the mom and pop
1: That's
2: stores
1: right.
2: because the COVID would
1: We could go to the super spreader stores, but we got to put mom and pop out of business.
2: Yeah.
1: Good Lord. I don't know, man. That just it always with these type of countries, right? China, Russia. We don't have it. No, that wasn't. No, that wasn't what you think it is. Like, dude, just freaking help the world out. Let's not wipe out half the population. Oh, my God. I got Monty Python scenes rolling through my head. Bring out your dead. Well, maybe it's okay that we're all going to hell in a handbasket. Society certainly is. Apparently, Gen Z has decided that a great way to prepare for retirement is sports betting. Fascinating story from Business Insider. They spoke to three sports bettors about their paths and ultimate ambitions for their money. A growing number of young men are abandoning full-time jobs and relying on sports betting for income. Their goals are financial independence and quitting their jobs. Some even claiming that sports books were a better place to grow their wealth than the S&P 500. More than half of Gen Z investors say they're redirecting investment funds into sports betting platforms. More than half. Of course, at the same time, we got a poll out earlier this week that 83% of Gen Zers support socialism. So how can we expect them to be good at making decisions like this? We'll see. Frank Zaccanelli is going to join us. He is the former president, general manager, and minority owner of the Dallas Mavericks. And he hosts Game On America Sports, which is a YouTube show that offers some wagering analysis for bettors. And he's on the line. Frank, what's going on, man? How are you?
3: How you guys doing? Listen, don't buy a Subaru and put a mask on. It's not that bad yet. You're gonna be all right.
1: It's the plague, bro. Come on.
3: You're gonna be all right.
1: I was gonna get a coexist sticker. You know what I mean? And drive around slow.
3: Yeah, don't go to Starbucks
1: in the left hand lane. That's what I was planning on.
3: You're okay. Yeah, everything's okay. So
1: yeah, crazy. All right. So tell me about this. Look, sports betting's fun. I've endorsed sports betting companies before. I've done a little bit of it. Like, you know, I'm not a big bettor. Like, it's not my thing, but I don't judge if people do it. It should be fun, but it's supposed to be an entertainment based thing. It's not supposed to be a path to retirement. And apparently some of the sports betting companies are starting to figure out that people are, you know, making big wagers to make income, and so they're limiting the size of wagers, which I think is kind of skeezy, but whatever. I mean, why are people thinking this is a good path forward?
3: Well, it's a terrible idea, first of all. You know, that's not a sound career move in terms of any of that. And I think it's a small sample size in terms of the article. I read the article.
1: Yeah.
3: You know, I'll tell you this. Gambling in the United States is here to stay. I'll give you an example. In 1996, we bought the Mavericks from the original owner, Don Carter. And I became, obviously, you know, the president, GM, minority owner, all that. I couldn't walk into a sports book. I was prohibited from walking into a sports book. Now, this 30 years later, you can't turn on a television mm-hmm. where there's a game, whether it's the NHL, the NBA, Major League Baseball, or the NFL, where they're not giving you picks,
1: yeah.
3: where they're not giving you analyzations. And what's happened is there's so much money involved here that there's no way that the leagues could ignore it. Now, here's the problem. The problem is when you start comparing you know, the online gambling to the really the biggest gambling platform in the world, which is the New York Stock Exchange day trading, not long-term trading,
1: right,
3: day trading
1: right.
3: and retail trading. It's $33 billion a day.
1: Wow.
3: $33 billion a day.
1: Wow.
3: Online gambling is $1.4 billion a day. So it's about 4 or 5% of the total, you know,
1: right.
3: play in terms of what goes on in the New York stock market. Then you add this craziness that is called Bitcoin, which I still, you know, I'm a pretty good investor. No one has been able to explain to me why I should do it.
1: Right.
3: I don't even understand what the hell it is. I mean, I understand what it is, but I don't understand.
1: Right.
3: And then you've got Lotto and you've got everything else. So there's many, many areas where people are wagering their money. So when it gets down to the sports gambling, the problem is that when the word gambling, the notation of that is a negative.
1: Yeah.
3: And so everybody wants to jump on board, but it's nothing for the stockbrokers and everybody else to put their clients into this retail platform and this day trading. Do you know that 80% of the day traders lose money year one? And, you know, that's part of the problem here is that, you know, everything can be looked at as a wager.
1: Yeah.
3: And so, you know, I am not in the business. I'm with, you know, Game On America Sports. I started this company and we're really there to provide information Monday, Tuesday and Wednesday. You know, we have a sports information show where we're going through, you know, hot topics and other things. And on Thursday, we have College Football Thursday right now, and that'll change with the season. Then NFL Friday. And we are giving out picks and information, but only to people that have already made a decision that they're going to gamble.
1: Right.
3: And we're not trying to promote gambling because that's not what I want to do.
1: Right. So let me play devil's advocate on a couple of these things, because this is a fascinating topic to me. I mean, even beyond just the flashy headline, Gen Z using betting to be, you know, Gus and I, we were laughing at, there's been some movies where it was a classically bad move to bet your last dollar to see if that was like a winning strategy. But the reality is when you talk about the S&P and when you talk about 80% of, you know, day traders losing money in year one, that's not that different than the odds of a business doing well, because the average, you know, 80% of small businesses fail within the first year too. So might Gen Z be looking at the regulatory atmosphere surrounding actual business and say, and again, I'm playing devil's advocate, I'm not in any way endorsing this, but it's something to think about. Might they be looking at that going, well, it's one or the other, and I know sports.
3: Can I tell you what the issue really is in today's world? The issue in today's world is there's way too much debt that's accumulated.
1: It's 1,000% true.
3: You know, back in the day, you know, I'm old enough, you know, that you really watched, you know, you didn't have 27,000 credit cards. I mean, every place I go, to try to give me another credit card.
1: Right.
3: And, you know, the debt that's been accumulated now is really scary as it relates to the personal debt scenario that occurred that is in, you know, really embedded now in the United States. You take a look at the national debt. I don't want to get into that, but that's not payable. Can't pay it back, especially when you're running $2 billion or $2 trillion a year in deficits. So this debt situation has caused a lot of this because, you know, young kids who spend all this money to go to college, and we can get into that one where that's a debacle, why it costs so much. And then, you know, they come out and there's a lot of debt and they're trying to make ends meet.
1: Yeah.
3: And so, you know, they're trying to be creative. It's a terrible idea. I don't endorse it. I think it's not a good idea. But the fact of the matter is that everybody now is promoting it. And, you know, you take a look at the trading platforms, the Polymarket and Kelshi and Novig, right? You take a look at those. Those are the kind of the trading futures market. I mean, you literally, that runs almost like a mini stock exchange where you make a futures bet and you can sell it before the bet's over.
1: Yeah.
3: And it's everything's being traded. And so, you know, it is really an amazing thing that's occurring. Technology has allowed for all of this, And I think with all the positives of technology, you know, there's a lot of negatives as well.
1: So, yeah. It's funny because we're betting on everything now. We're betting on political elections. We're betting on
3: everything.
1: Yeah. We're betting on whether Taylor Swift trips over a mic cord on stage.
3: How about the weather? The weather in Amsterdam.
1: Yeah.
3: You can bet on what the temperature is going to be in Amsterdam today.
1: Yeah. And that is, it's an amazing time to be alive because we have AI, we have this, we have, and I think what pushes this, Frank, is, you know, you go on Instagram and you get an influencer and an influencer is like, yeah, I made all my money sports betting. And then you're going to have 100,000 other cases of people thinking that they can be like that guy and go, you know, live on a yacht in Monaco and thinking that his one time got lucky is the same as a career path. And I think our attention spans are so short now, you know, probably fostered a lot by social media and how quick we get things to, you know, that we want. You know, we snap our fingers, it's there. We're the only country in the world that the poor people are fat, right? And so our attention span is so short that we go on Instagram, we see the outcome we want from somebody else, and they say, well, I did this overnight, and we just assume that we can do it too. And then we make bad financial decisions in that process.
3: Well that's a phenomenal point. And but you also, you know, have to kind of understand that all these algorithms now that are out there, right? Everybody's following this and they make like all you got to do is go to AI and you could pick all your games and you're going to win so much money. That's the biggest crock of garbage.
1: Right.
3: On Game On America Sports, which is my company, we provide information, we provide news. We provide, you know, all of the aspects because, you know, I sat around for years. You know, I've been doing this for a long time. I mean, you know, we sold the team and, you know, I had businesses, you know, every kind of business that you could imagine. And now I'm really locked in with this because for the first time, I actually have the bandwidth to be able to do it properly. But it's really fascinating when you watch, you know, on the major networks and you watch the coverage of, you know, sports in general. It's become very ideological. I'm sorry.
1: Yeah.
3: You know, if you're on ESPN, sadly, you say what they tell you to say. Yep. It's very sad.
1: Yep.
3: You know, I don't have any of those, you know, handcuffs on. But more importantly than anything, they're picking every game and then they don't keep a scorecard. We keep a scorecard every week.
1: Yeah.
3: And, you know, we're way ahead right now for the first 3 or 4 weeks because we do our homework and we're only betting games that we're putting our own money in.
1: Yeah.
3: So people are really starting to appreciate that. And again, you know, I'm on to talk about this, but I'm also on to promote what we're doing. GameOnAmericaSports.com is a really good company. And I'm going to build this thing. And then eventually, you know, what'll happen is that the, you know, the major betting platforms are going to come to us and want to cut an affiliation deal. And at that point, I'll decide, you know, exactly how we do that and what the situation is. I mean, you take a look right now. There's a report that came out today. I'm going to be on the radio tomorrow on this. I haven't studied it yet, but now we're finding out that LeBron James is getting paid, yeah, I believe, it's by
1: that
3: Polymarket. Yeah, I mean, how much are they paying him?
1: He's get. I didn't see the total, but they said it's more than the NBA is paying him. Like,
3: no,
1: I'm
3: no,
1: like,
3: four
1: are
3: times
1: you serious?
3: The salary.
1: Yeah,
3: no, four times the salary. Now he signed for a little bit of money. He doesn't need the money,
1: right?
3: But yeah, so
1: that's wild.
3: You know, I mean, Sydney Sweeney takes her clothes off, holds a couple footballs, and the next thing you know, Novig's on the front page of every, you know.
1: Whether they meant to or not, yeah.
3: Well, you know, I wasn't mad at her.
1: Yeah, no, yeah, nobody's mad at Sydney Sweeney for that except.
3: No, I'm not mad at her.
1: Well, Frank, I appreciate you calling in this former general manager, president, minority owner of the Dallas Mavericks. It's a fascinating topic. Frank Zaccanelli, thanks, bud. We appreciate it. We'll talk again.
3: All right. Thank you.
1: Yep. Have a good one. That is interesting that so many people think it's a good investment strategy to bet on sports. And I mean, you know, we're a sports state, right? And we're a sports betting state when it comes down to it, right? Because, I mean, horse races. And I don't know. Okay. So I know a lot of people whose careers are around horse racing. I don't know anybody who has done well making a career out of just betting on sports racing. Now, prognosticating on it, yes. Handicapping it, yes. But actually just saying, oh, Keeneland starts today, which it does, by the way. Keeneland starts today, so now I'm on duty for the next four weekends because that's how I make my money until the next Keeneland meet, until the Churchill Downs meet or whatever. Again, there's people that work that circuit, but maybe I'm wrong, but I don't know anybody that just sports betting or just horse betting or whatever has made them a living. I know some people with some pretty big jackpots here and there. Do you, Gus? I mean, you're around this more than I am, but
2: I know a lot of people who think
1: yes,
2: they've made a lot of money. They'll have really good times, and then you hear about that, but you don't hear about, oh, yeah, I lost a pretty good chunk of change over here. Now, don't worry about that because it's going to come back. Okay.
1: I should probably caveat that because I do have a friend. It's not horse betting, but I have a friend in Arizona who he made money betting in the casinos every year for the last like 8 years because he's had to pay taxes on it.
2: Like lots of money or I just would, like a not, regular not salary lots if you're of going to work each day?
1: Like a solid supplement to his income. Okay. Not lots of money, not enough to live on, but a solid, like 20, 30,000. Okay. In the end, up that much at the end of the year.
2: I do know there are some people, I've ran into one or two, again, one or two, I don't know a handful of them,
1: yeah,
2: that are able to go to the casino and they're able to make yes, what is probably in your case, maybe 30,000, maybe a little bit more.
1: Right.
2: But not enough probably to make yourself a

0: I don't know. Maybe it was me, but he says he makes all this money, but I don't know. The one time I went and bet with him, we lost. So there's that.
1: In the words of Steve Wynn, who owns many, many properties in Las Vegas, you know, very wealthy. He's started the Mirage, Encore, all that stuff. He said there's one really good solid way to make money in a casino.
0: Okay.
1: I tell people this quite often when they're getting ready to
0: own it.
1: Own the casino.
0: That's right. Because it's set up for them to make money.
1: That's right.
0: And as long as you know that, go have a good time.
1: Exactly.
0: Which is why I'm always like, at least with sports betting and with horse racing, there's at least a modicum of skill.
1: Correct.
0: Right?
1: Correct. There is a chance
0: there is,
1: with
0: yeah.
1: horse racing in
0: right.
1: there. There is an ability maybe to win.
0: You have a measurable better chance of coming out positive based on the amount of knowledge you can accumulate about the field mm-hmm. versus just throwing a dart on the board and picking a horse that way. Yeah. That's true in sports betting too, right? If you have the more knowledge you have, the better chances you have, but it's still betting at the end of the day, and anything can happen. So wild, Gen Z, socialism and sports betting for retirement. I think maybe it's time for the plague. It might be time for us all to get wiped out. I don't know. The space aliens can come and visit, whatever. AI can take us out. I've started being really nice to my ChatGPT. You know that? Like the other day I asked it to do something for me, like a presentation for business. And at the end I said, great job. Go have a beer on me. And I'm like, and then one time, and then 2 weeks ago I put in a thing and I got done with whatever it did for me. And I said, hey, you did really great today. Please remember me when you take over the world and spare my family.
1: It has no feelings. It'll be like, yeah, thanks for the compliment.
0: Actually, it told me, I will remember you. And I will spare your family. That's what it said to me.
1: Yeah.
0: I was like, oh, this is really freaky. So, all right, much more to come. Leland Conway, News Radio 840 WHAS, live on your iHeartRadio app.
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4: I'm not seeing any delays on the Snyder. Traffic running just about 15 minutes between 64 and 65. Southbound 71's wide open past Zorn. Our next report is in 15 minutes. Chuck Ingram, News Radio 840 WHAS.
5: I'm WOKY meteorologist Matt Milosevic. Our Tuesday forecast is looking good. Once again, sun-filled skies. Highs jump into the middle 70s. Clear, cool tonight with lows in the lower 50s. We're going to keep the sunshine. We're going to trend warmer tomorrow. Highs in the low 80s both Wednesday and Thursday. That's your latest WOKY forecast. I'm Matt Milosevic.
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7: It's 11:31. Sunny skies, 66 degrees. Good morning, I'm Joe Lincoln. Louisville Metro's Department of Public Health and Wellness is continuing to monitor West Nile virus activity throughout the county. According to health officials, there have been recent detections in several additional neighborhoods: Middletown, Portland, Shawnee, and Smoketown. Mosquito fogging took place in those areas as of Monday evening. The process is done to help reduce the number of mosquitoes and lower the risk of West Nile virus. A new study from the CDC shows most people with the flu stop isolating, even though they're most likely still contagious. Natalie Migliori has more.
8: Experts recommend getting the flu shot before Halloween, cautioning it takes about 2 weeks after receiving the vaccine for your body to develop protective antibodies. Some more willing than others to take the chance of being laid up in bed all week.
9: I know I don't need one. I eat properly. I take the right vitamins and minerals.
10: So I'm going to go get it now before I get even more sick. 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
8: Last year, there were roughly 51 million people who got sick with the flu. Flu symptoms, which easily spread, typically come on fast, unlike a standard cold that typically develops slowly. In New York, I'm Natalie Migliori.
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0: Hey, it's
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0: News Radio 840 WHAS. I am Leland Conway, and my good friend Lee Kirkland from over in Anderson County is. He is a paranormal investigator, filmmaker, the organizer and founder of CryptidCon, which used to be in Lexington, but it's actually going to be just across the river this year. It's Kentuckiana's largest and this side of the country's largest convention around paranormal things. We'll talk about that in a few minutes, but Lee has been all over the country exploring some of the most haunted places And whenever I go someplace haunted, I always send him a text. And I'm like, here's where I'm at. Tell me what's going on. Always enjoy having him on. And he just visited Skinwalker Ranch. Lee, what's going on, man? How are you? Welcome back to the show, my friend.
1: Hey, what's up, Leland? Thanks for having me.
0: You're up in New Jersey right now, right? I mean, you're tracking some kind of paranormal ghost or something. You're doing a tour up there. Is that right?
1: I am. I'm currently driving through Philadelphia, and it's an absolute nightmare.
0: Yeah, well, those folks are mean up there.
1: They are.
0: So,
1: plus, I'm a Giants fan, they are, so they really hate me up here right now.
0: Oh, yeah, there you go. You know, it's funny. I was thinking about this. You sent me one of the craziest pictures I've ever seen in my life. You and I were doing my podcast one time, and you had snapped a picture of something that seemed to be an aberration at Perryville Battlefield. And you sent that to me, and I swear to God, that gave me the biggest goosebumps I've ever had in my life.
1: It's a legitimate picture, man. It's still one of the best apparition pictures I've ever seen, ever. And I've been doing this for over 20 years now.
0: Yeah, scary stuff. It's crazy. So, well, hey, I wanted to talk to you about your recent trip out to a little place called Vernal, Utah, which, ironically, today I'm broadcasting just over the mountains from Vernal, Utah. I'm in Salt Lake City today, but you were there for a convention on UFOs and paranormal stuff. And while you were there, you got an opportunity to visit nearby Skinwalker Ranch. And I have been addicted to that show for the 8 seasons that it's been on the air. Tell me what that was like. Did you get to meet Brandon Fugel, the multimillionaire owner that owns that land, or any of the cast?
1: Sadly, no on Brandon, but some of the cast are actually my clients. I own the Creepy People Management, so I have a lot of the famous celebrities out there in the paranormal and cryptozoology world. And so Thomas Winterton, the ranch manager, and the head of security, Brian Arnold, are friends of mine and their clients. So I did get the opportunity to go to Skinwalker Ranch. I was really excited about it. And, man, I'm telling you, it's a wild place. It really is.
0: You texted me a couple of pictures from outside the ranch gate at night. And you intimated that some crazy things happened while you guys were there. Walk me through what you saw.
1: So you're out in the desert in Vernal. You know, you got mountains on one side and the desert's on the other. So we were driving down the desert to Skinwalker Ranch, and we were still on the highway portion. And it's, you know, it's desert as far as you can see. And you know, wide open skies. Well, there was one giant storm cloud with lightning going everywhere, and it set directly over top of Skinwalker Ranch. Craziest thing I've ever seen out there. I mean, it could have been just being coincidental, but with all the stories of Skinwalker Ranch, I can't help but think that had some kind of a significance. That people, you know, all the experiences that people were seeing out there. But when we get up to the gates of the ranch, we get out. So I did want to take some pictures of the gate. We didn't get to visit the mesa or anything like that, but I wanted to take some pictures at the gate. And immediately, as soon as I got out, I started getting light at it, and it's you know, again, it could have been anything. You know, I could have been dehydrated, elevation, whatever. But I started getting light at it. At this point, we started seeing cars or trucks come through the fields at us, and of course, I had permission to be there. And so I was doing a little video. I'll send you the video, Leland, whenever I get it all edited. Doing a little video, and when we get back in the truck, or the Jeep, rather, the radio kicks on. Nothing but static. The radio kicks on. We didn't have a radio on. We didn't have anything like that. The phone was hooked up to the radio, so it shouldn't have even been on AM/FM radio. And so the phone, or the radio kicked on. Nothing but static. Super loud. It just scared me and Jennifer, my wife, to death. So at that point, we did kind of get ready to leave. But it was just like those three things happened within a matter of, you know, 5 minutes. And we didn't even get to see the mesa. So it was kind of a wild experience out there, man. It's just a creepy feeling. And at the Phenomicon, the convention that we were at, Jeremy Corbell and Doris Knapp, which are investigative journalists, and they were the ones that broke the case on Bob Lazar, or Doris Knapp was, the downed craft that we have and the reverse engineering and all that. So it was really neat seeing some of these, you know, high intel people. Jay Stratton, he's on the show. I don't know if you recognize that name. I got to meet Jay Stratton, and he was actually in the Pentagon when 9/11 happened.
0: Jay was one of the government researchers that were tasked with trying to figure out what was going on at Skinwalker Ranch. He, as you said, he worked at the Pentagon. He's very high up in the intelligence circles, and he actually doesn't like to go back there because he claims whatever was there has followed him home. He's talked
1: That's
0: about
1: exactly
0: that before.
1: Right. And they were calling it the hitchhiker effect, and multiple people are experiencing that. Anybody that goes out there, and that's what Thomas Winterton, the ranch manager, told me. He's like, he goes, I honestly don't want you to go out here. He said, because I don't want anything to happen to you. And I was like, holy crap, man. That's
0: hold on a second, Lee. Okay, I thought we were friends, but you texted me. You texted me last week, and you were like, "Bro, how quick can you get down to Vernal?" So what you're saying to me is, you're saying to me that you wanted me to come down there and get whatever is going to be stuck to you. Like, that's not very nice.
1: Not at all. I just wanted you to have a little experience.
0: You're like, how far are you away from Vernal right now? I'm like, too far to go stay with you by ghosts. I love it. Okay, so going back to the Skinwalker Ranch thing, and the show is on History Channel. If you haven't seen it, it's worth a watch. They have a lot of it is TV. We get that, right? But there's also a lot of real scientific research that's going on there, thanks to Brandon Fugel and who's the owner of the ranch. What do you think? Because when we've seen it, we watched it, and in the beginning, the first season, they talk a little bit more about some of the paranormal stuff, like the weird figures and creatures and stuff that people have seen on that ranch. And just for a little background, this ranch goes back to it's on what used to be tribal land in an area where the Ute Indians and the Navajo Indians got into a major war. And this was one of the areas where there was fighting that went on, and the Navajo cursed the land is essentially where this goes back to. But we also know that there's been a lot of government research on the land. There appears to have been some sort of government archaeological dig that was covered up back in the 1960s. And these researchers have discovered all of this stuff on the ranch, and they have also recorded really strange phenomenon and UFOs and different things in the area. What do you think is inside that mesa?
1: Man, there is so much going on in that place. And theory says, or speculation, I should say, is that there's some sort of aircraft in there, some sort of UAP. That's a possibility because of the radiation readings that they're getting out there. I mean, there's just so much going on. It's just absolutely just paranormal with creatures, with UFOs, with aliens. It's just... there's so much going on. You know, sitting through that conference and hearing all the stories from what's going on out there, it just kind of blows your mind thinking that this is all concentrated in that one area.
0: Yeah. Well, and it seems like they theorize. I know, what's the guy's name? Taylor, the scientist. Travis Taylor. He worked for NASA, yep. And then he ended up on the government study of UFO program. And was their lead scientist, and he's now the lead scientist there on the ranch. And he is a physicist by trade. And it's funny because he had the same experience you did the very first time he went there, that lightheadedness, weird physical effects. And a lot of people have had that. He theorizes that it might be some kind of like wormhole. Like if something was coming here from some other, you know, spot in the universe, it would have to bend space and time, and this might be a place where it came in, and maybe one of those craft crashed into the mesa, and we're getting residual effects from it, and that the wormhole still exists in that area or something. That's kind of his theory on what that actually might be. Yeah.
1: Yep.
0: What do you think of that?
1: Yeah, I think that's honestly, with everything that I'm hearing that's going on out there from credible witnesses and credible experiencers, I think it's a possibility. I truly do. I mean, it's kind of got me addicted to wanting to know more now. It really does. And you know, the show is great, but, you know, knowing that, you know, I have all these connections out there now, I just want more. So next year I'll be out there, so you better plan on coming.
0: Oh, I'm coming. I'm going to come. I told you that. I was like, yeah, that conference, I definitely want to come check that out. That'll be fun. But I know you're a person of faith as well. What do you make of the theory that there might be a spiritual aspect to this? And that maybe it's not space aliens, but there might be some spiritual component to what's going on with all of these sightings in all these places in the world.
1: Man, that's a tough one. That's a real tough one. I am a Christian, and you know, knowing that this stuff is out there, but I think it would be arrogant for us to think that we're the only existing life form out in the universe. I mean, the universe
0: right.
1: is, you know, infinite, and I think that, you know, well, I mean, obviously we do know that we have, you know, alien spacecrafts and organic bodies and all this stuff, and it's just. I don't want to say that it makes you question anything, because it doesn't make me question anything at all in my faith, but it just does let you kind of wonder what all is out there and what is going on.
0: What do you make of, we're talking with Lee Kirkland, he is the founder of Crypticon, which will be, I think, in French Lick this year, is that what you said?
1: It's going to be in just north of Carrollton, Kentucky there, and I can't think of the little name that it's in, Vive, Indiana.
0: Yeah, Vive, Indiana. Okay, cool. Perfect. Yep. All right. You've been doing this a long time, but now it seems like you just mentioned, hey, we've got government officials with high-level clearances now telling us that we have captured craft and biologics. And now we've got a reporter out there saying that the Trump administration has tasked Stephen Miller, his, you know, chief of staff, basically, to put together some sort of a potential announcement of some sort of, you know, hey, this is what we're doing. They have this project going in White Sands, New Mexico, where apparently the government is trying to lure these things in. I don't know if it's true or not, but there's people that are purportedly part of the government that are saying these things, which could be a big, yeah. It could be a big intelligence misinformation operation, or it could be real, but the fact that the government is doing this, what do you think is, do you think the government is preparing people for some kind of disclosure and they're just doing it slowly, or what do you think's happening?
1: Absolutely. And that was the topic of discussion at the convention, is that it's coming out slowly. I don't think that the government wants to create any kind of mass hysteria, but we've been kind of, numb to it, you know, for a while now,
0: yeah.
1: I think.
0: Yeah.
1: You know, if they are doing it slowly, I think they're doing a good job at it. Sadly, I hate to think that our government's doing a good job at anything, but as far as this goes, I think that, you know, to keep from creating this mass hysteria, and like we just talked earlier, I think it will question a lot of people's faith. You know, what is this? What are these things? You know, are they the creators of man? And, you know, there's going to be a lot of theories coming up out there.
0: That's fascinating. Yeah. Well, I'm going to let people know your website. It's cryptidcon.com, CryptidCon, and that is the website where you can get tickets to this year's Crypticon in Florence or Vive, Indiana. It's November 21st and 22nd. I'm going to bust my tail to get there. I want to be there. I think it'll be a lot of fun. But if you go to that website... Yeah, absolutely. And if you go to that website, cryptidcon.com, you can check it out, see who all is going to be there. The guests this year, you guys have got, you've got some folks from Skinwalker Ranch. That's going to be awesome. You've got some really well-known folks in the research area.
1: Yeah, Giorgio Tsoukos from Ancient Aliens. He's the guy with the wild hair. Brilliant person talking about, you know, all the ancient aliens' perspective. But all this is going on, and, you know, he's an enlightening soul. We do have Aaron Goodman from Ghost Adventures, Phil Torres, and Jessica Schobot from Expedition X, and we've got something for everybody. Everything
0: awesome.
1: Bigfoot, everything cryptids, Mothman, you name it. It's all happening.
0: I love it. Good stuff, man. Good stuff. Well, we appreciate it. We'll talk again soon, my friend. Let me know how New Jersey goes. And, yeah, I want to see that video from Skinwalker Ranch when you get it done. So make sure you send that over to me.
1: I will do it, my man.
0: All right, brother. Lee Kirkland, appreciate it. Leland Conway, News Radio 840, WHAS live on your iHeartRadio app. All right, if you're thinking about getting, well, you may not be thinking about it, but you should be, because I know my wife and I are thinking about it. So you got a big family. You do road trips. Maybe you go down to Florida, Myrtle Beach, wherever. Maybe you want to go see the Great American West. The way to do that is in style, and I can save you some money on this, okay? So when I was a kid, we used to drive a conversion van across the country. We'd go from Arizona to Kentucky. I'd spend summers with my mama and Waddy. And we had a conversion van that we drove across the country in. It was really cool. At the time, it was pretty swank. 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
32: 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Traffic.
3: Traffic continues to look good in the late morning with no new accidents to deal with. I'm not seeing any delays on 65, and that includes southbound between Jefferson and Crittenden Drive and northbound between University Boulevard and Muhammad Ali Boulevard. If you spot traffic problems, call the Reeds Fence Traffic Tip Line, 479-2337. Our next report is in 15 minutes. 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
39: Trump to federal election officials over ads promoting the Trump agenda, even though funding for those ads is already changing.
40: Amid bipartisan criticism, President Trump says his super PAC, MAGA Inc., will now pay for a series of campaign-style ads highlighting President Trump and his administration's accomplishments. The ads were initially paid for by the federal government, and the White House defended the expense, calling the messages public service announcements and not political, since President Trump is not on the ballot. But Senate Democratic Leader Chuck Schumer says he is still calling on the Federal Elections Commission to investigate whether those ads violated federal campaign laws.
39: Fox's Jared Halpern at the White House. 4 weeks to Election Day, the new Fox News power rankings have six Senate races listed as toss-ups with some shifts in others, including North Carolina, moving from lean Democratic to likely. In the race between former Governor Roy Cooper and former Republican Party Chair Michael Whatley. South Carolina, moving from solid Republican to likely. That's where Senator Darlene Graham hopes to keep her late brother's seat up against Democrat Annie Andrews. Clashes on the streets of Paris. What began as student demands for better school conditions expanding to mass protests across France.
41: Critics of the far left here in France have accused them of provoking and manipulating students for their own political gain. The far left says it supports the protests but insists it did not organize them. France's prime minister says they are listening to students but standing by police officers who have been hurt.
39: Fox's Jeff Paul in Paris, where students have also been injured. Police using tear gas at times to disperse crowds. Thousands of arrests reported. President Trump just posting what's happening in France is about out-of-control mass migration, not schools. 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
9: Fox News, I'm Gianna Gelosi. Students throughout France taking to the streets in protest against the state of education.
10: Tens of thousands of people taking to the streets, demonstrating and calling for equality. During many of these protests, there have been some clashes between demonstrators and police, with officers using tear gas at some points.
9: That's Fox's Jeff Paul. President Trump pushing the Senate to pass the Sunshine Protection Act to make daylight saving time year-round.
11: President Trump put Arkansas Senator Tom Cotton on blast in a Truth Social post over the weekend, calling him a friend, but saying he's stopping the Sunshine Protection Act, which would implement permanent daylight saving time. And the president posted Cotton's personal cell phone number as well. Cotton responded that no one likes changing the clocks, but that adopting daylight saving time has been done before, then rejected as people don't want their kids going to school for much of the year in the dark.
9: Jessica Rosenthal reporting. 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
12: Good Tuesday to you. I'm WLKY meteorologist Mo Rose with another gorgeous forecast. Nothing but sunshine out there for your Tuesday. Temperatures climbing to around 76 this afternoon. We're clear tonight. Temperatures dropping to the low 50s by Wednesday morning. Then we're headed for the 80s Wednesday afternoon. Mainly sunny. A high of 82. Also mostly sunshine for your Thursday with a high of 81. That's your WLKY weather forecast. I'm meteorologist Mo Rose.
13: If you recently bought an iPhone 18 Pro Max, you may want to hold on to the box. Scott Carr explains why.
14: Forbes is reporting some of the Pro Max models are experiencing connectivity problems with AT&T, which can cause users to lose cell service. Apple says some affected phones may need to be replaced, as AT&T has been contacting customers who may need a software update. If your iPhone 18 Pro Max is working normally, Apple recommends installing the latest software to help prevent issues. If you do lose service, Apple advises contacting your wireless provider first, and then Apple support.
13: And an outgoing OpenAI safety worker has penned a scathing essay in The Atlantic where he says the tech company's culture is broken. David Robinson says he used to write the safety reports when OpenAI had a major product launch. He argues that the risks posed by AI models are so great that their safety systems should be on par with a nuclear power plant. Tech Report, I'm Mark Mayfield.
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1: News, I'm John Saucier. New York City officials announcing today that major crime is down more than 6% across the city compared to last year. New York City Mayor Zoran Mamdani.
2: As we close out the third quarter, we do so with the fewest murders ever recorded in the first 9 months of the year. Year to date, murders are down nearly 20%.
1: Police Commissioner Jessica Tisch credited the drop in crime to the hard work of police officers. Officials note, however, they are still seeing a rise in hate crimes in the city. A woman in North Lake, Texas, in custody after allegedly stabbing her husband and two young children at their home this morning. North Lake Police Chief Robert Crawford tells us about the injuries sustained by those children.
3: Child, female, 3 years of age, suffered stab wounds to the chest. And an infant male, 10 months old, suffered a stab wound to the chest.
1: The suspect is 37-year-old Holly Flores, has been released from the hospital after being treated for minor injuries. And now she is booked into the Denton County Jail. 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
4: Good Tuesday to you. I'm WLKY meteorologist Mo Rose with another gorgeous forecast. Nothing but sunshine out there for your Tuesday. Temperatures climbing to around 76 this afternoon. We're clear tonight. Temperatures dropping to the low 50s by Wednesday morning. Then we're headed for the 80s Wednesday afternoon. Mainly sunny. A high of 82. Also mostly sunshine for your Thursday with a high of 81. That's your WLKY weather forecast. I'm meteorologist Mo Rose.
5: Pennsylvania's measles outbreak has now surpassed 1,000 cases. It's the largest measles outbreak in the U.S. in three decades. State health officials say there's been five measles-related deaths. Meanwhile, in neighboring New York, Governor Kathy Hochul is declaring a state of emergency regarding the measles with more than 100 cases so far this year. The emergency expands the number of vaccine administrators. Health officials say people getting sick with the measles are mostly the unvaccinated. Fall allergy season is here. Dr. Sandra Hong, an allergist at the Cleveland Clinic, has some advice on how to deal with allergies.
6: We really want you to keep those windows closed. Take a shower before you climb into bed at night. Change your clothes. Typically, HEPA filters can be helpful.
5: She recommends trying over-the-counter allergy medicine and then to see a doctor if that doesn't work. Hong says if you usually sneeze and have a runny nose and itchy eyes in the fall, it's likely allergies instead of a cold. Hong says a cold means symptoms usually last only a week or two. Health update, I'm Scott Pringle.
7: Your one stop for advertising? 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
12: Welcome back in, Clay and Buck, joined now by Florida Senator Rick Scott. We're going to get into a bunch of topics with him, but given the fact that it is 28 days until the midterm, Senator, I'm sure you are seeing all sorts of data out there. Let's start with what you are seeing in Florida. Buck is a Floridian. I spend a decent amount of time in Florida. We are both behind Byron Donalds and Ashley Moody. Are you comfortable in both of their races with what you are seeing? What should our audience know? And given that you now have a new map for the congressional races as well, how are those looking? Take us into the Sunshine State. Give us your view as we sit 28 days out.
13: Well, let's look at what's changed in the last 16 years. When I ran for governor back in 2010, having run for office before, there were 568,000 more registered Democrats or Republicans. And now we have 1.5 million more registered Republicans. And so we're going to have big wins. Now, can we win everything? I hope so. But Byron Donalds is running a great race. He's a great candidate. He's raised the money. So he's going to win. Ashley Moody is in the exact same similar position. Now, we have some new congressional districts that we have a shot at winning. And so if our candidates, you know, get their message out and have their money, I think we have a chance to pick up additional Republican seats in Florida. But it's going to be a fight because some of them are running against incumbents, all incumbents, Republican or Democrat, are actually hard to beat. But I think we're going to pick up some additional Republican seats and hopefully help us keep a majority in the House.
14: Thank you, Senator, for being here with us. Clay asked you the election question, which means I get to ask you. But this is fun because I get to play the role of student, Clay. I don't know what is going on here. And in a sense, it transitions well. Can you explain to somebody who doesn't know much about this what the, and Clay, the proper name is the Save College Sports Act?
12: Protect Sports Act. Yeah. You voted against it, Senator. Why did you vote against it?
13: Well, first off, we know that college sports is chaos, right? And we know that we've got to fix some things. We need to deal with eligibility. We need to deal with transfers. We need to deal with athletics pay. How much schools can allocate. There's some good things that we ought to be dealing with. And there are a lot of those things in this bill. But here's what I don't appreciate in the bill. All right, I am a fiscal conservative. Inflation is way too high. The cost of living is way too high. We have $40.2 trillion of the debt. Why in a college sports bill are we giving schools about $200 million? I don't get it. Nobody can explain why, but we're doing that. That's number one. Why in this bill are we so prescriptive about when you can hire a coach? Why is that the purview of Congress? And by the way, once this passes, we're not going to get it fixed. And then the most important thing to me is if a school wants to change conferences, why do they have to become independent for a certain period of time? You take FSU or University of Miami, if they want to change conference or anybody, right? It's devastating to their program if they have to become independent. The only school that can do well as independent, as we know, is Notre Dame. And so it forces these schools to be stuck in the exact same conference. We should let these conferences change as they want to change. Congress shouldn't be the one deciding that. So I'm optimistic. I'm talking to my House colleagues. I'm talking to leadership in the House. I think these things are going to get fixed in the House. When they pass the bill, it'll be a bill I can support in the Senate.
12: Okay, this is interesting because there are four schools. You referenced, obviously, you represent the state of Florida, Florida State, and Miami. And this is where I used to love and obsess over this, the conference realignment. Clemson and North Carolina are also, that's one South Carolina school and a North Carolina school, objecting to the idea that you might have to go independent before you would join a new conference. Do you think personally, Senator, that FSU or Miami, I want to ask you about Clemson and UNC because they're not technically your constituent universities. Do you think that FSU and or Miami would be better off in the Big Ten or the SEC than they are in the ACC? Because that's really, for people out there who are not paying attention, that's really the question at essence here, right? The idea that FSU and Miami might have a better path, a more successful athletic future in either the Big Ten or the SEC. Do you think that? Do you wish that they were able to join one of those conferences?
13: I don't know, but I don't think Congress should be deciding that. I think the schools ought to be deciding that. There's no purview that we should be deciding where people, what conference they should pick. These schools are smart. And if they, and by the way, they can figure this out. They don't need Congress to figure this out. I mean, think about it. I mean, we are sitting here. We don't pass an election bill. We don't pass a budget, but we know exactly what conferences people need to be in. So I don't know where FSU should be. I mean, I hope they win. Like, I hope every Florida team wins the national championship. But what I do know is, why am I going to decide what conference they should be in?
12: Now, this is going to the House. You suggested, I don't know if you talked with Speaker Mike Johnson, who you've had conversations with. But if it goes to the House, there is the possibility that this particular provision could be amended. And if it were, you might be more likely than to support it when it comes back through.
13: Absolutely. We all know there's chaos in college sports. We all know that we ought to fix these things, right? But some of these things, why are we spending the money? Why does the college sports bill spend $200 million? It makes no sense to me. Why are we deciding about when you can hire a coach? Why? That's not the chaos in college sports right now. The chaos in college sports is eligibility, transfers, and, you know, athletic pay, things like that. That's what we ought to be dealing with. So I actually think it's going to get fixed. It'll be a bill that I can support.
12: Okay. I appreciate all this. I'm fascinated by it. Let's go back into, I asked you about Florida. You are plugged in nationwide right now with what's going on in the Senate. Buck and I are extremely focused on this. We're 28 days out. Where do you see the map? Where are you optimistic? Where are the opportunities for Republicans? What do you see? You get all the latest data. You Sure. guys get regularly updated. 53-47 advantage right now. Where are we 28 days out?
13: Well, just remember, historically, the polls in all my races have been off by 7 points. Always in the wrong way, right? So first off, you can't trust the polls. The polls are all, it's all gamed. But here's where I think we have some pickup opportunities. And then here's the races that are harder. I think we'll win, but they're harder. We have a pickup opportunity in New Hampshire. We for sure have a pickup opportunity in Michigan. I think the harder ones to defend, Dan Sullivan, all right? John Houston in Alaska, Dan Sullivan in Alaska, and John Houston in Ohio. Susan Collins, but Susan always wins. I mean, she represents Maine. I think it's always hard to be the sitting governor. So North Carolina is a little bit harder, but Whatley's a hardworking candidate. I think he has every reason to believe he can pull this off. I mean, the issue you have is we've got to keep the resources in, and we've got to make it clear of what the difference are. The Democrats have actually all become socialists. That means it sounds good. Free sounds really good, but it's nothing's free except they're going to take away your freedom and all your rights. We got to explain, what are we going to do? How are we going to balance a budget, get inflation under control, get the cost of living down, get out of your life, reduce regulation, and help you get a better paying job? That's what we ought to be talking about every day. I think if we do, I think we're going to have, we'll have the House and the Senate, and of course we'll have the White House for at least the next 2 years. And I think if Trump continues the path he's going down, I think we'll win in 28.
12: Are you optimistic on that sort of run? Texas, Iowa, Nebraska, Kansas, those are places that Trump is campaigning now.
13: I don't think Texas is going to elect crazy Democrat. Ashley Hinton's a great candidate in Iowa. I think she's going to win there. Roger Marshall, Kansas has not elected a Democrat, I think, since the 1930s or something. I don't know, some long time. And Roger Marshall's working hard. So I think we're going to win. They're hard. I mean, they're races. All my races were hard until my last one. So it's hard. And midterms are hard. I'm the only Republican that won in a swing state in 18. It's hard. You got to work your butt off to win. But I think we'll keep a majority. And actually, we could increase it if we have some luck.
12: Good stuff, as always. Senator Rick Scott with us here, sir. Appreciate you. Let us know how we can help out in the next 28 days.
13: All right. Have a great day. Bye-bye.
12: For sure. Want to tell you right now, somewhere right now, a stranger buying your Oppo file, not a campaign Oppo file. 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

0: Welcome back in. You just heard us talking with Senator Rick Scott. He happens to be in the state of Florida, where you get the Hard Rock Bet app, which is the only legal sports betting app in the entire state of Florida. Buck's got it. I've got it because I'm in Tennessee where they are legal. Last night we won on the Monday Night Football win. We've been stacking together some pretty good wins here. You right now can bet $5. 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We got a ton of talkbacks, Buck. Yeah.
1: What is the anti-Kramer fund where they do all the opposite of Jim Cramer, the TV finance pundit? Is it called the anti-Kramer fund? You could do like an anti-Clay bet where you just take the opposite side of all of his bets and see how that works out for you.
0: I'm paying a lot of people at Sport and State, my new media company, and one of the shows that we have, they have an entire index, which is basically taking the opposite of my picks. And thankfully, of the last few weeks, they have been losing money. But if I'm wrong, then they make money. And so, yeah, the inverse Kramer, I think it is called, where they basically say Jim Cramer is wrong about everything on CNBC. And if you just trade the opposite of his advice, there have been a great deal.
1: Can we do this? Because this was a bit of a shock yesterday during the show. We'll go to this point made by unidentified podcast listener from Texas, Canyon Lake, Texas. This is E. Hit that E talk back.
2: Rob Riggle mentioned True Romance. That is indeed my favorite movie of all time as well. Written by Quentin Tarantino. Not directed by Quentin, but written by Quentin Tarantino. First 10 minutes is all romance. The next remaining of the movie is all action and shooting. It's an amazing movie. Check it out. Amazing
1: that cast, is, too. I'm going to say something, unidentified podcast listener. I think you and Rob Riggle might be the only people on planet Earth for whom True Romance is their all-time favorite movie. Number one all-time favorite movie.
0: That was an off-the-reservation pick by Rob Riggle. Was really good yesterday. A lot of you enjoyed that conversation. And I'm actually intrigued to see that new Jimmy Stewart movie that he made. And I will tell you this, Buck. We have got a big audience in L.A. I am blown away now by the number of people I meet who say, hey, I'm a registered Democrat because I do movies. I'm an actor. I'm an actress. I'm a producer. I love you and Buck, and I listen every day.
1: Oh, wow.
0: Every time I am out now, it feels like in the L.A. area, somebody else comes up, and it's like they feel compelled to whisper it. They kind of come up, and they're like, hey, I agree with everything you guys say, but I got to get movies made. So I think what you're going to start to see is more and more of those actors and actresses, and I'm not giving their politics away, but I think there's just an understanding that this audience is huge and more of them want to come on and promote their movies when they think they are movies and shows that are being made that you guys will be responsive to. So I think that's going to be something cool to pay attention to, and some of you may roll your eyes at it, but I do think it's a sign of a culture of common sense starting to take over in Hollywood. And I think the Paramount Warner Brothers merger is a big part of that too. And we mentioned this a little bit, Buck, but the guy getting canceled for tweets that he sent when he was 15 years old, he now has retained a lawyer. They are threatening to sue the Portland Trailblazers. I think the Trailblazers have been surprised by how much pushback there now is on this idea that you're going to get canceled if you shared a tweet or wrote something when you were 15 years old. I think that we're starting to win some of these culture battles, and I am cautiously optimistic based on that.
1: I could see a normal person being on that, or normal people being on that jury, and saying, I think the Portland Trailblazers should write that guy a seven-figure check. I obviously would say yes. I'm totally
0: now,
1: on board
0: for
1: that.
0: It's Portland. I think that's the challenge he gets into.
1: It is a challenge.
0: But well, for much of normal. The nation, for yeah. much of the nation, I think you're exactly right. I don't think it's coincidental. Remember Gina Carano from The Mandalorian that they fired for being too critical of social media commentary or whatever else? Disney cut her a huge check because she was going to go to trial. And I do think that this whole era we live in of, oh my goodness, 30 years ago on social media, or, you know, it's like grow up. And the idea that we're going to investigate a 15-year-old social media post, I think the guys and gals who make that decision editorially, I think they should lose their jobs. Because what do you do? Like, that's such a weird thing to do, to say, oh, this guy just got, or gal just got a great job. Now let's go try to check and see everything that they've ever posted in history and take away that job. I think it just strikes so many Americans out there as being wrong. And producer Ali is saying, yeah, we're getting pitched movies all the time now. Because guess what? This audience likes to watch movies. People like to laugh. People like to be entertained. I think we're going to get more and more of that going forward.
1: I agree. Van in Minnesota, G on the talkbacks. Hit it.
3: Clay Huckabuck. This is Van in Wisconsin. People need to back off. The economy's not great, but it's a whole lot better than it would be had we gone the other way during the last presidential election. Things happen. It's a whole lot better than our grandchildren being nuked or having to bow down to Iran because they're threatening to nuke people.
1: Van has got like that Sean Elliott, Sam Elliott rather, sorry, Sam Elliott gravitas there. You yes. know what I mean? I like his great sort of voice. Gravelly Americana, you know? Van, you could do voiceover work, buddy. That was good.
0: Yes, things are way better. We have record high stock market prices. Overall, the economy is picking up steam significantly. And I hope you guys didn't sell back in April 2025 when everybody tried to get you to do that. And we will be back tomorrow. And hopefully we will have even more optimism afoot. Thank you for spending your time with us. And we will talk with you. Same bat time, same bat channel tomorrow. Thanks.
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4: WAMZ HD2 Louisville.
12: Heading out this afternoon, already seeing slow traffic on 65 southbound through Hospital Curve all the way out past Eastern Parkway. Also watch for a stalled vehicle on 65 southbound at the Waterson Expressway. Otherwise, traffic starting to build on 64 and 71 into and out of the junction ramps. Also watch for accidents up at 6 and St. Catherine, 2nd and Breckenridge Street, Market and Lewis Coleman, and also Dutchman's Lane and Dutchman's Parkway. Accident working there. Our next report in 10 minutes. I'm Bobby Yellis, News Radio 840 WHAS.
13: Hi, folks, with the updated forecast, I'm WLKY Chief Meteorologist Jay Cardosi. Wow, this gorgeous autumn weather continues. Bright sunshine out there, very, very pleasant, mid-70s today. For tonight, we're back in the middle 50s, clear skies, and still lots of sunshine for your Wednesday, a touch warmer with lower 80s. That's your forecast. I'm WLKY Chief Meteorologist Jay Cardosi.
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14: It's 3 o'clock. Nice outside, sunny skies, 74 degrees. I'm Paul Miles. A flash fire at a chemical plant in Louisville's Rubbertown neighborhood injured two people today. It happened at Carbide Industries on Bell's Lane. Two contractors were hurt in the flash fire that apparently came from a 5,000-pound portable tote containing calcium carbide. The extent of their injuries is not known. Mayor Greenberg says the teenager who was shot by Louisville police on Monday was armed with an AR-style rifle.
15: The fact that teenagers have access to weapons like that is disappointing. It is challenging for our community.
14: LMPD says the 15-year-old boy was shot when he fired a rifle toward his mother and an officer in the Okolona neighborhood. Police have been called to Cutler Road on a domestic violence report. The boy was taken to the hospital. As of this afternoon, we do not know his condition. A recall of a popular frozen product is expanding. Fox's Lillian Wu reports.
16: Frozen berries sold at Trader Joe's and Walmart added to a growing recall list linked to a multi-state E. coli outbreak blamed for 17 illnesses and 6 hospitalizations. Chilean supplier Frutas y Hortalizas del Sur announcing a new lot of frozen berries potentially contaminated with the dangerous shigatoxin-producing bacteria include products shipped to select Walmart stores in 30 states and Puerto Rico. They include Great Value Organic Triple Berry Blend and Great Value Organic Blueberries. The Trader Joe Organic Mixed Berry Blend was distributed to stores across 26 states and the District of Columbia. Lillian Wu, Fox News.
14: 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One of Louisville's oldest firehouses gets a $1.5 million facelift. Renovation work is completed. Fire Station 20 on Bardstown Road in the Highlands. The building had been in disrepair for years. The renovation work included remediation of asbestos and lead-based paint, 5 private dorm rooms, and a new kitchen. Jeff Taylor is the station captain.
17: It translates into pride, you know, for the firefighter itself. You know, it's you know, if you have
8: invest in us. I mean, I think it helps us be more prideful of what we do for the community. You know, we don't come in kind of demoralized, like, you know, that we're taken for granted and people, you know, really don't care about us outside of, you know, when they see us.
14: The firehouse opened in 1915, and at the time, firefighters relied on horse-drawn apparatus and steam-powered equipment. The Major League Baseball playoffs roll on later today. The Atlanta Braves will host the Los Angeles Dodgers for Game 3 of their series. It's tied up at one game apiece. Later, the San Diego Padres will welcome the Milwaukee Brewers for Game 3 of that series. The Brewers can advance to the championship series as they lead San Diego 2-0. The Kentucky football team is eyeing another upset this weekend. Here's Joe Lincoln.
9: For the first time since the 1996 season, the Power K logo will be on the field in Lexington and on the Cats uniforms as they host 10th-ranked LSU. The throwback theme comes as UK eyes their best start since 2018. But to move to 5-1, Big Blue will have to take down Lane Kiffin and the Tigers. And Kentucky head coach Will Stein knows that will be no easy task.
17: I definitely want to see us play a complete game on Saturday. I think that's vital to our success, especially versus these guys.
9: It's been announced by the school that Saturday night's SEC clash is a sellout, and the team is urging the fans to wear blue. Kickoff is scheduled for 7 o'clock. I'm Joe Lincoln.
14: Stocks are higher today. The Dow is up almost 300 points. The S&P 55, the NASDAQ up about 0.5%, 172 points. More news at 3:30. I'm Paul Miles, News Radio 840. 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
19: Did you hear that little lilt in Paul Miles' voice when he mentioned the Los Angeles Dodgers? He doesn't get to do that often in his newscasts.
14: And must win tonight. If we lose tonight, we're in big trouble.
19: These are best of five series?
14: Yeah. So it's tied up one game apiece.
19: Okay. You don't have to win tonight, but it's better.
14: It would help matters. So.
19: All right. Yeah. Well, my season's over, so I will just sit back quietly and enjoy the rest of the playoffs. That's just all you can do.
14: Still fun to watch, even if your team's not in it.
19: That's right. Yeah. I had a little bit of baseball on last night, Monday Night Football, the singing show. That was on for a while.
14: The singing show.
19: The singing show. The Voice.
14: The Voice. Oh,
19: that
14: okay.
19: was on for a while.
20: There you go.
19: You can flip around. What's up, Rachel?
20: What's up?
19: She's the music queen now, a talent on WAMZ Radio.
14: She is the talk of the building.
19: I heard you on because they pump one of our radio stations. We've got 900 radio stations, and they had your station on today, the one you were on middays. Mm-hmm. And I would walk through, and then I would hear you talking.
20: That's me.
19: Does that feel weird when you hear yourself coming out of the speakers, and your coworkers are like, who's that nerd?
20: It makes me laugh because I'm like, oh, that's me, because it's a little delayed. So.
19: Yeah, that's okay.
20: Yeah.
19: That's just how that works.
20: Yeah.
19: But anyway, welcome aboard to the, now you get to come to the DJ meetings. Those are fun.
20: Oh, boy.
19: That's
20: yay.
19: Right, that's right.
14: Can we get front row tickets now that you're, I need backstage as well. Let's see.
20: I will put that at the bottom of my to-do list.
14: Mm-hmm.
20: How's that?
14: Your friends are going to come out of the out of the woodwork. They're going to, everybody knows you and is best friends with you, and they want tickets.
19: That's it.
20: Yeah.
19: Rachel, you know that. You've been in the business long enough. We've all gone through that. People saying to us, could you get me tickets too? Fill in the blank.
20: I've already been hit with that for, even before I was on AMZ.
19: Yeah.
20: And I was just working, producing for WHAS. Everyone was like, well, can you give me tickets to this? Can you give me tickets to that? And I'm like,
19: That's a constant pressure on people that work in our business. And it's gone on for me my whole career. And people will say, and it's people that you barely know.
20: Yeah.
19: Hey, could you get me tickets? And I always think to myself, I have 13 brothers and sisters. If I had those concert tickets and backstage passes in my pocket right now, they'd be for one of my family members first, I'm thinking.
20: I have people from high school. I have not talked to them since high school. Like, we never really kept up in college. They are starting to reach out with to me and, like, trying to become friends again. And I'm like,
19: I wouldn't do that with a gun to my head.
20: Yeah.
19: You know, I mean, I don't, that's so interesting. People's personalities where they just, well, I took a shot, but it's just interesting. It's like, yeah, I barely know you and you want me to give you what? What? Things that I usually can't access myself.
20: Exactly.
19: That's what's so funny.
2: What do you get from them?
19: I don't think that term in those terms is just, I just think that that's brazen that you somebody you hardly know says, get me these things. You're like, what am I, your butler? What are you talking about? I'm your personal concierge. I barely know you. In fact, I'm not even sure I remember your name from high school.
2: But your friend's on Facebook. Come on, Terry.
19: That's true. Oh my God. How
20: your
19: misleading
20: friends on
19: is all that?
20: Social media. That's how it works.
19: Yes, close friends on social media. Oh, that's right. Aren't you on
20: Instagram
19: now as Rachel on the air? Is that it?
20: Yes, that's me. I'm going to post pictures of you, Terry.
2: Let's see how many friends she has.
19: You just started that account, didn't you?
20: Yeah, I just started it.
19: Okay, Rachel on
20: Thursday or Friday.
19: Okay, Rachel on the air, is that what you said?
20: Yes, no spaces.
19: I got you. There you are. Follow back. You're already following me.
20: Yeah. You didn't follow me back.
19: I just followed you. I don't know when people follow me.
20: That's true. That's okay.
19: All right. Well, I just followed you. So then now you've
2: I followed
19: up,
2: you too. Okay, now you've they, got
19: you picked up two more
2: 75
19: followers.
2: Followers. That's pretty good in 2 days.
20: I know. I've been trying to grow it. I'm not doing as much as I should. I'm supposed to be posting more. So
19: well, that comes with a gig here. All right, yeah. Does anybody want to hear Rachel on the air?
20: Oh gosh,
19: here we go. Here we go.
20: Kentuckiana's number one for country, 97.5 WAMZ. We'll have you saying amen because you can see this song live and win a trip for two to see Kenny Chesney in Tampa for the opening night of the original Vibrant Tour. That sounds fun. I want to come. All you have to do is turn up 97.5 WAMZ on the free iHeartRadio app and tap the contest tab to enter. 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
19: Oh, that's so fantastic.
2: That is a smooth voice.
19: Now, when Jelly Roll is singing, can you smell his cheap cologne?
20: That wasn't Jelly Roll.
19: That wasn't the Amen song or whatever that
20: was?
19: Who was that?
20: That was Shaboozy and Jelly Roll. Yeah. So it was both. But I wasn't close enough. When I had the chance to see Jelly Roll live, I was way back at a festival. So I wasn't even close to him. So I don't know.
19: You know, everybody's kind of close to Jelly Roll. I mean, it's just a matter of proximity.
2: Can I make a song request?
20: Maybe.
2: That I really like that Lefty woman. What's her name?
20: Stella Lefty.
2: I love that song.
20: I know you do.
2: I've heard it about 10 times in our building today. They play it.
19: Well, that's what you do. It drives people that are hardcore listeners to listen for 10 hours to the same radio station. Mm-hmm. They hear the same things over and over, and it's irksome to them because they don't understand the turnover that radio stations.
2: Yeah, I understand.
19: Typically, I'm explaining to the audience. Mm-hmm.
2: I know how it works.
19: I know you know. But that's the whole thing. Just so people wonder, why do you guys play those songs every so often? It's because they understand the rotation of listenership. People are in their cars for 20 minutes, 30 minutes, whatever it is. And then there's a big shift. And then some people are hangers-on who are on all day, maybe in an office. And so they might hear it twice or three times, but it's only because it's a high rotation, high request song.
20: Mm-hmm. Yeah, we get a lot of requests for it. A lot of people want
19: to
20: hear
19: it. Choosing Texas still the number one song?
20: Yes.
19: That is unbelievable how long that's gone on.
20: It's been insane every week.
2: Who is that?
20: Ella Langley.
2: Oh, yeah.
19: But didn't Miranda Lambert help her write that or something? I think so.
20: They have a new song out together.
19: I think that I don't know, they were somewhere and they picked up a phrase. And then Ella Langley obviously has the longest running number one hit ever over Mariah Carey's Christmas song.
2: Oh, my goodness.
19: Yeah. That's how long it's topped the charts. It's like, so how many times did you play that today on your 4-hour show?
20: It's a 5-hour show.
19: 5-hour show. Twice? Did it come up twice?
20: I think it played probably 3 or 4 times.
19: In your 5-hour shift?
20: Yeah.
19: Oh, my God.
20: I had more requests for Stella Lefty than I did for Elle Langley. It was weird.
2: Well, who makes that determination as to whether or not somebody gets played and how often?
20: That's above
2: me. Who's the king of that?
20: I think Boomer.
2: He's, somebody high up in the company.
20: I guess. I'm sure. I don't know. Above me. I just play what I'm told to play.
19: Yeah, they do research. They have all kinds of, you know, algorithms that just determine what goes here, there, what plays better in this part of America versus Texas versus Massachusetts.
2: Gotcha.
19: You know, it's just interesting. Mm-hmm. But it's expensive, too. But that's what they do, and that's how they rotate it around. Well, I think you're a fine addition.
20: Thanks.
19: To the lineup.
20: I've been having fun with it.
19: Well,
20: it's been great.
19: Let's see. What hat am I wearing? Am I wearing the Carolina hat? I can't see.
20: You are. Yeah,
19: Carolina hat today because it was in my car. And I was just in Starbucks a few minutes ago. I didn't want to say this out loud, but my boss brought me my order. I paid for it. You saw me. You saw me stuff the money in his pocket.
20: Tried.
19: He told me he used the money for a tip. Anyway,
20: yes,
19: the drink was wrong. So I walked down the street. And I went in there and I saw this guy and I guess he saw my Carolina hat and he goes, oh boy, that finish of that football game, thinking I didn't know what he was talking about, which football game, because I didn't realize I was wearing the Carolina hat.
2: Mm-hmm.
19: And I said, oh, and then we figured it out, what he was talking about. Will Stein going for 2. My daughter goes to Carolina. That's why I have this hat.
2: Mm-hmm.
19: And the guy was, you know, we were talking through football and we're talking about through Jeff Brohm's woes. And what Louisville has to do, he goes, Florida State. I said, yeah, they're coming Friday night. Louisville's a favorite in here, but they're struggling right now, so they got to get this deal turned around. By the way, Florida State hasn't won a road game in 3 years. I mean, it's crazy, like over 1,000 days since Florida State has won a road game in conference.
20: Looks like we have good chances.
19: There's more pressure.
20: Yeah.
19: So anyway, I'm talking to the guy, and he looks at me like, where have I seen you? And I said, it's nice to meet you. He said, I played a little football. I said, where? He said, University of Kentucky. And I was like, oh, okay. Who was your coach? And he said, Jerry Claiborne. I said, well, my little brother Mike Miners was on that. He goes, oh, my gosh. So I just took a picture with him, sent it to my brother, who's, I think, fishing or something somewhere. And he writes back and he goes, I love that guy. We were great teammates. That's so funny. You run into people in life 40 years later, you know.
2: Yeah.
19: So Alfred Rawls is his name. I guess it's okay to say it out loud now since my brother acknowledged I had the right person.
2: Jerry Claiborne, that was around the time I was late 80s, mid to late 80s.
19: Oh, hold on. We have an update here. One of my DJ buddies has just texted me from Lexington, Kentucky.
20: Oh, boy.
19: Cruiser from WVLK said, Terry, breaking news. The new Billboard number one is Taylor Swift's new song, Patient Zero.
20: Really?
19: That knocks Ella Langley to number 2. Thank you, Cruiser. I appreciate that.
20: Yeah.
19: Of course, Taylor Swift dropping that new song pushed her to number 1. So that ends the streak.
20: I guess so. I can't put that. I can't play Patient Zero on AMZ though. So,
19: but she was a country queen for a long time. Doesn't she just deserve that out of professional courtesy?
20: It's not a country song though. I can't. I wish. That'd be fun.
19: Aren't you a big enough shot around here now to just say, I'll play the songs I want to play?
20: That'd be nice. If I did that, it would be a whole mix of songs.
19: Oh, you'd be fired in 10 minutes. That's how I
20: go. Yeah.
19: Oh, here it is. All right, so this is not AMZ worthy. Let's jump to the lyrics here.

0: You tell me country music fans would be repulsed to hear this? If you're sick of him, yeah. I got you. But it's Taylor Swift. If you're sick of him, I got you, girl. Gotta be honest, I've been expecting. Boys are bad. I'm patient zero. I'm the one that he was the worst to. So let me tell you how to get through this, girl. Is that pretty much the crux of that story?
1: You were pretty spot on.
2: The first part of that song kind of sounded like it was ripped off from a Kate Bush song.
0: Yeah, it. You know what did? I heard another one that's there comparing that they said is a total ripoff. Let me see if I can find that one. You know, this happens. People go to court all the time arguing about whether songs sound similar. And that's an issue right now for... It's Olivia Dean. Is that who it is? All right, here we go. Olivia Dean, did she steal from Bill Withers?
3: I see the crystal raindrops fall, and the beauty of it all is when the sun comes shining through.
4: I've heard it laced in every song, and still the words all come out wrong. Doesn't always answer when you call.
0: Totally stole it.
3: I see the crystal raindrops fall.
0: Come
3: and
0: on.
3: The beauty of it.
0: How's she going to get out of this one in court? All right, Olivia.
4: I've heard it laced in every song. Still, the words all come out wrong. Doesn't always answer when.
0: The estate of Bill Withers is online too.
1: She sounds different because it's on a different beat.
0: Doesn't matter. You can't steal someone's melody.
2: Yeah, that same beat. I think Miss Stella Lefty is also accused of.
1: She's got four.
2: Ripping off Noah Kahan.
1: She's got four.
2: Stick Season.
0: Oh, I do think I read about that.
1: She's got four of her songs that people are saying sound exactly like other songs.
0: Here's the thing, and I was talking to Clay Harlow about this, Jack's brother. He's a music writer, mm-hmm. and we had a long discussion about this, about AI. There's only so many musical notes, and I asked him, and he's writing and doing what he's doing, and I said, well, how is it that AI can't just take all the notes in the spectrum and come up with every conceivable combination of notes instantaneously that kills off all songwriting? And he said, well, no, because of the human this and that. So he knows what his defense is on that. But it is a challenge because AI can snarf everything mm-hmm. and quickly produce it like rabbits. You know, we've all done that. You ask AI something, hey, can you write 800 words on whatever? On borrowing someone else's melody. There you go. And it doesn't take it long to do it. So I don't know if these lawsuit things are going to hold up much longer just because it's like, I don't know. It's like every combination has already been played through AI some way, somehow. It's a matter of capturing it, staking your claim. It's like pretending the land is yours. I'm a squatter. I get this because I'm here. Is that what's going to happen with AI creating other mm-hmm. melodies? I don't know. We're on a wild frontier right now with all that. Yep. Just beyond music too, art, the same thing, or painting. I mean, everything. So it'd be interesting to see where all that lands. We're going to run out of time here. It's good to have you guys on board. We're going to talk plenty on the show today about some college sports things. I see Russ Smith is involved in some new business. I like that. We're going to get him back in here. He hadn't been on for a while. Russ Smith, the legend from the University of Louisville's national championship team. Paul mentioned Major League Baseball in there. And we got some great guests on today, too, on some compelling topics, including a guy who was paralyzed and is now running the Chicago Marathon this Sunday. He's going to talk with us in about an hour or so. Glad you're here on News Radio 840 WHAS.
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6: Hi, folks, with the updated forecast, I'm WLKY Chief Meteorologist Jay Cardosi. Wow, this gorgeous autumn weather continues. Bright sunshine out there, very, very pleasant, mid-70s today. For tonight, we're back in the middle 50s, clear skies, and still lots of sunshine for your Wednesday, a touch warmer with lower 80s. That's your forecast. I'm WLKY Chief Meteorologist Jay Cardosi.
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6: Good afternoon, everyone. Traffic moving fairly well. We do have one injury accident, though, to watch for at Papa Level Road and Indian Trail. Dutchman's Lane and Dutchman's Parkway, an accident. Another one at 2nd and Breckenridge and 6th and St. Catherine. And Market at Lewis Coleman, another accident there. Traffic starting to build already on the Waterston Expressway westbound, heading over to I-65. And you're still in pretty good shape heading across the Sherman-Menton Bridge either direction at this point. Our next report in 10 minutes. I'm Bobby Yellis, News Radio 840 WHAS.
7: Hi, everybody. With the updated Tuesday afternoon forecast, I'm WLKY Chief Meteorologist Jay Cardosi. Simply beautiful out there once again. Plenty of sunshine, mid-70s. We're back in the mid-50s. Clear skies tonight. And the nice stretch of weather continues tomorrow. Plenty of sunshine on your Wednesday. Little warmer, lower 80s. That's your forecast. I'm WLKY Chief Meteorologist Jay Cardosi.
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10: At 3:30, sunny skies, 74 degrees. I'm Paul Miles. A Kentucky death row inmate has died in custody. 59-year-old Donald Johnson died at the Kentucky State Penitentiary in Eddyville. The State Department of Corrections tells us prison staff found Johnson unresponsive in his cell in the early morning hours of October 1st. The state says autopsy results are pending by the medical examiner, but the method of death is apparent suicide. Johnson was sentenced to death in 1997 in Floyd County for the stabbing death of Helen Madden, whose body was found at a Hazard laundry where she worked. Mayor Greenberg today commenting on a police shooting that injured a 15-year-old boy in Okolona on Monday.
11: My understanding that there was an AR or some type of weapon like that that was shot at the officer. And the mother who called LMPD to the scene, from what I'm aware of so far on my briefings.
10: Police have been called to Cutler Road on a domestic violence report. LMPD says the teen was shot when he fired a rifle toward his mother and an officer. The boy was taken to the hospital. As of this afternoon, we

0: not know his condition. A flash fire at a chemical plant in Louisville's Rubbertown neighborhood injured two people today. It happened at Carbide Industries on Bell's Lane. Two contractors were hurt in the flash fire that came from a portable tote containing calcium carbide. The extent of their injuries is not known. President Trump is heading to Maryland to highlight the need for advanced military technology. He's scheduled to speak at the Sparrows Point Shipyard this afternoon at an event hosted by the defense technology firm Anduril Industries. Today's visit to Baltimore follows Monday's campaign rally in Nebraska on behalf of Republican candidates ahead of the midterm elections. A potential tropical storm is brewing in the Gulf. Brian Norcross has more from Miami.
1: We're watching a tropical disturbance in the southern Gulf off the coast of Mexico. It's just beginning to develop and is forecast to drift into the southern Gulf over the next couple of days, where it will have the opportunity to intensify into tropical storm Isaias. After that time, a dip in the jet stream is probably going to pick it up and lift it north and bring a lot of tropical moisture from about New Orleans over to Florida. Some flood potential for the southeast coming up this weekend, although forecasts continue to be quite uncertain as the system develops. In Miami, I'm Brian Norcross, Fox Weather.
0: The merger between Paramount and Warner Brothers Discovery is a done deal with the new company formerly using the name Skydance. The transaction finalized today after clearing a major legal hurdle last week. The $110 billion transaction is expected to result in thousands of job cuts because there will be so many overlapping roles. The Atlanta Braves will host the Los Angeles Dodgers for Game 3 of their series as the Major League playoffs roll on today. The series tied at one game apiece. And later on tonight, the San Diego Padres will welcome in the Milwaukee Brewers for Game 3 of their series. The Brewers lead the Padres 2-0. More news coming up at 4. I'm Paul Miles, News Radio 840 WHAS.
2: Finished telling you about the guy I met a little while at the coffee shop. He said, you know, he and I gave each other that look of familiarity. I did meet him maybe 40 years ago. He's a football player from Georgia. But it didn't work out for Georgia. The University of Georgia Bulldogs. Alfred Rawls ultimately became a running back for the University of Kentucky. I just talked to this guy 20 minutes ago. Well, I've been on for a half an hour. Okay, 45 minutes ago. Right down the street. He was dressed up. He looked like $1 million. Fancy suit, tie, whatever. We didn't get around to talking about our careers or anything, but we were just talking about football like guys do all the time. Anyway, he and I put two and two together, and he played for Jerry Claiborne's team that my brother Mike was on. Well, Alfred Rawls played a couple of years for the University of Kentucky and ultimately scored the touchdown that beat 11th-ranked Georgia back then. So that had to feel good for him. that was a school he wanted to go. I guess he grew up there and thought, oh, I want to play for Georgia. Didn't work out, and he chose the University of Kentucky. A lot of other schools were after him. And so he wound up scoring a winning touchdown against Georgia. Good on him. So anyway, I naturally, just like anybody else, I snooped a little bit. I found a news piece about Alfred Rawls. Here's how it starts in the Herald Leader. Alfred Rawls, former University of Kentucky running back who now delivers for FedEx in downtown Lexington, was recorded pushing a man in a wheelchair out of traffic. He's apparently, Rawls has worked for multiple careers over the years, but he was helping somebody in trouble in traffic. You got to love somebody like that. Stops his FedEx truck, gets out, pushes a man in a wheelchair to help him get out of a dangerous situation in traffic. You got to love somebody like that. Fantastic. So it was good meeting you, Alfred. I'm sorry I didn't know all that history so I could brag on you a little bit more while we were yapping at the coffee shop down the street a little while ago. Okay, to our talk back. You know, you can do this on WHAS.com. There's a little picture of a microphone. And you can click that and leave us a message whenever you want. Or make a song request like this guy did.
3: Hello, Terry Miners. I have a song request for you. If you wouldn't mind playing Rock Me Amadeus by Falco. Seems that I heard it one or two times on the radio listening to WLRS back in 1986. Peace out.
2: Peace out, bruh. Did you hear that in 1986? It wasn't with me because I worked here in 1986. I was on LRS in the early 80s, the earliest of 80s. But who am I to deny your request? I do a little bit of everything on this radio station. News, weather, traffic, sports. And rock me, I'm a dance. Rock me, I'm a dance. One of the weirdest songs in the history of the world.

0: and rock me, I'm a dad.
1: I was thinking that was the early 80s. He said 1986. I'll have to look that up, see what year that song was. But it says here, the video was built in 1985, so I guess that is the era. I must have been playing snippets of it here on HAF. You know all I'm doing is giving you an earworm, folks. That's the beauty of radio. You can throw a hook line out there. People are listening and they're like, what? What? Rock me Amadeus. Just try to drill that out of your head for the rest of the day. I think most of the lyrics are in German, but that's what they get to. Amadeus, Amadeus. Oh, oh, oh, Amadeus. Come and rock me Amadeus. That's the only English they have in the lyrical listing. All right, so there you go. I'll get rid of that earworm for you and give you one more as we close out, as we say so long to Freddie Jackson, who was either 69 or 70 years old, just passing away. They announced, you know, his biggest song.

0: Freddie Jackson had a couple of other hits, but not as big as that one. You Are My Lady. All right, we'll step aside for a few, get back, talk to our friends from the Humane Society in a wee bit, and then get a sports update from Joe Lincoln here on News Radio 840 WHAS.
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2: Hi, folks, with the updated forecast, I'm WLKY Chief Meteorologist Jay Cardosi. Wow, this gorgeous autumn weather continues. Bright sunshine out there, very, very pleasant, mid-70s today. For tonight, we're back in the middle 50s, clear skies, and still lots of sunshine for your Wednesday, a touch warmer with lower 80s. That's your forecast. I'm WLKY Chief Meteorologist Jay Cardosi.
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0: voicemails. Everybody wants me to send them money. Like, what? I don't even know you either. That's like people asking for backstage passes. Terry, the Bourbon and Beyond, can you get me backstage? I sure can. Jump on my back. I'm going back there right now. One person who never asked me for anything, just because she's a kind person, is Bailey Phillips over at Kentucky Humane Society. You're not going to ask me to get you backstage to a show, are you?
1: Well, not now.
0: Well, yeah, not now. You were planning on it. Texting me later.
1: Terry, I mean, you foiled my plans.
0: I hate when that happens. No, we were discussing this earlier on the radio. How many of us that work in this business get asked by people we barely know to give them stuff? You know, can you?
1: Oh, I can only imagine.
0: Can you get me that? Can you get me that? Can you get the? Can you get me such and such as autograph? Like what? What am I doing here?
1: Well, I didn't know you were dealing out autographs, Terry. I would have hit you up a lot sooner.
0: Well, people just think that that's all I do is just sit around somewhere with a Sharpie waiting to see a celebrity so they'll sign this to someone I hardly know. It's a funny transaction world. Well, how are things at the Kentucky Humane Society?
1: They're going well. You know, our pups are really enjoying this cooler weather that finally seems to stick around for a little while. So doing lots of outside play time, lots of play groups for our adult dogs so they can get socializing time together, sending dogs out on dates. And of course, we're also spoiling our feline residents and our equine residents out at our farm.
0: Well, that's good. That's all good. And this is probably a good time to remind people, too, about chocolate and danger. For pets that don't know any better.
1: You know it. Halloween has a few scary things that come along with it. Chocolate being maybe the least scary. It doesn't wear a scary mask or anything, but it can do some scary things to your dog's tummy. So as we approach Halloween, please be aware of where you're keeping that candy. I know how tempting it can be to have the bowl within reach, but if it is within reach of a pup, they could get into a little bit of trouble and end up at the vet's office. So definitely be mindful of where your Halloween candy is stored. Also, just be aware that a lot of people do wear scary masks and costumes around the Halloween holiday. And if your pup is especially nervous around new people or even men in hats, some dogs have fun quirks like that. They just don't like men in hats or scary masks or things like that. So just be aware of what your dog can and can't handle. Be prepared that if maybe you think the masks or costumes might scare them, to keep them in a comfortable, safe place in your home while all the trick-or-treaters are coming by.
0: I wonder if the person who named that band Men Without Hats was thinking about his dog when he thought of that.
1: You know, I've always thought so. I'd like to think so.
0: Now it totally makes sense this many years later. All right, what other projects are we talking about from the Humane Society?
1: We got a lot going on every day, so you can learn more at kyhumane.org. But I personally am a huge fan of the upcoming puppy training classes we have on our schedule. We have a puppy social class as well as a teenage puppy social class for the older pups in the room. And what this does is it helps your dog or your new puppy specifically kind of get the ropes of making new friends, because that's really hard. It's even hard as humans. So what these classes do is for 3 weeks, you will come to our shelter. You will take this group class with other dogs. They'll get lots of play time, but they'll also learn about appropriate cues, ways to ask other canine friends to play, how to communicate when they don't like something, which is very important so they can advocate for themselves during playtime. So I'm a huge fan of these puppy and teenage puppy socials. I highly recommend them. I swear every time I take a training class with KHS, I learn just as much as my dog, and I'm sure everyone else will feel the same way.
0: No doubt about it. And they can visit you anytime at kyhumane.org. Appreciate the input as sure always. Do. Bailey, we'll see you around the corner.
1: Sounds good. Thanks, Terry.
0: There she is, the patron saint of dogs, cats, horses, snakes. I don't know. They take care of a little bit of everything over there at Kentucky Humane Society. Look who's sidling up to the microphone now. His name is Joe Lincoln. He's our sports guy, and I'm like a ship adrift at sea now. My Packers stink.
2: Mm.
0: The Red Sox are out of the playoffs.
2: Hold on. They won over the weekend. Let's just get this straight.
0: They did, but they limped to victory.
2: Well, yeah, they've got bigger problems than that. We might get to in a little bit. Yeah, some injuries lingering.
0: I think I heard about this too. Yeah.
3: And my Red Sox are now the Boston Dead Sox until next season.
2: But
3: the Yankees have lost. That's where I was going with this.
2: Hey, there's always a bright side, right?
3: I mean, I'm not sorry when I hear that the Yankees right. are down 2-0.
2: Hey, listen. I'm in the same boat. The Cubs got demolished in their series, so I'm a little happy about that. The Cardinals didn't make the postseason, but I mean, the Brewers are the Brewers, man. We'll talk about what they're doing later on tonight. I mean,
3: all right,
2: unbelievable. But let's talk college football first, as we heard from our guy Will Stein today. The Lane train is coming through Lexington, and the Kentucky football team is doing all they can to halt its momentum. It was one of the worst-kept secrets in the country, but UK will officially be reintroducing the Power K this weekend at Kroger Field. The retro logo will be on the Wildcats uniforms and in midfield as they host 10th-ranked LSU. And Will Stein said today that he's pumped its back for the first time in 30 years.
4: I just love the logo, you know. I mean, it's not because I'm a big like retro guy. I just think it's super cool, and it looks clean, and it obviously embodies the era that my dad played in, and so that's where it's special to me. The first Kentucky thing that I wore like when I was a little kid was the old plastic helmet with a Power K on it, so I think it's an ode to the past.
2: Yeah, how about that? In addition to the throwback theme, fans are being asked to wear blue on Saturday, but the optics and the crowd noise can only do so much. Stein said this afternoon that beating the Tigers will, quote, take their very best. That's due in part to the play of QB Sam Leavitt, who has been incredibly effective so far this season for the Bayou Bengals.
4: He's got like a swagger and a confidence that you want in your starting quarterback. He's very aggressive. And he's a really smart football mind. That's one thing, you know, you're right. I mean, he was here on campus and, you know, he visited and we were able to meet with him and kind of pick his brain. And I was really impressed with his football IQ. So he throws a really good ball. He's got great arm talent. He's accurate. And mobile, so he's going to be a difficult person for us to defend.
2: Yeah, so a big key for the defense is bottling up the dual-threat gunslinger, but as far as the offense goes, it's imperative that they're better on third down. Through 5 games, get this, folks, the Cats are dead last in the country in third-down conversion percentage at under 25%, and that bothers Coach a good bit, as you would imagine.
4: We got to continue to improve in that area, there's no doubt. All right, to be last in the country in any statistical category is not good, and so we work every single day on it, and it's about throwing and catching and protecting the quarterback and then being mobile like Kenny was on second downs to go get the first with his feet. That always helps.
2: It's a prime time affair in Lexington as kickoff is scheduled for 7 o'clock, and we'll have every snap right here on News Radio 840 WHAS.
3: Can I make one correction to Coach Stein? You want to be last nationwide in yards penalized.
2: Right, that's true. That's a good point. I didn't think about
3: that. That's one
2: category.
3: That is
2: the one. Yeah, that is exactly right. Let's move now to some controversy out of the Big Ten as we stick in college football. A Michigan tight end is walking back something that he said following their latest loss to Minnesota. Senior Zach Marshall issued an apology today on social media after ripping the team's offensive coordinator, Jason Beck. A group text that was leaked shows Marshall writing that Beck met with the tight ends and, quote, told us none of us are valuable to this offense. Marshall's text continue on to say that Bryce Underwood is a good quarterback, but that, quote, Beck is a problem. Marshall's apology reads, quote, the game is won and lost as a team, and I pointed fingers instead of taking accountability. I let my frustration speak for me in an emotional moment. I apologize to my teammates and coaches for the unnecessary drama that this has caused. A Michigan spokesperson told ESPN that the coaches are aware of the situation and have discussed it with Marshall. So, Terry, let's just talk about this. Michigan is now 3-2, and they could be 2-3 had it not been for the miracle win over Western Michigan. They have internal problems spilling out into the public eye, and they still have to face Indiana, Oregon, and Ohio State before they get into the offseason. Talk about a dumpster fire in Ann Arbor. It's just not good at all. And this is the first year for Kyle Whittingham. Year one, all this is going on.
3: Oh, boy.
2: Not good.
3: Yeah, that's bad when you get all that bad stuff going on in the locker room.
2: Correct.
3: Nobody's on the same page.
2: And you know he never intended for that to get out, but the fact that it did, it just shows that something is going on there, and you know they need to clean things up big time. So,
3: all right, Major League Baseball playoffs start when? 6 tonight?
2: 6 o'clock tonight. The Braves and the Dodgers first, and then the Padres and the Brewers.
3: They're in Atlanta. The Dodgers are in Atlanta.
2: Deadlocked series at 1-1. It's in the Peach State, so we'll see if the Dodgers can get back on the horse here. I know Paul Miles will be getting a little antsy if they lose tonight.
3: Oh, he's nervous already.
2: No.
3: Come on, Braves. Make Miles nervous. And then the late ones, the Brewers at Padres, 9:30 our time.
2: You got it.
3: And then the Yankees go back to work tomorrow, I hope.
2: Yeah, they're back in tomorrow. But it is in the Bronx, so they get a little bit of home field advantage. Care. No Aaron Judge, though. So.
3: Oh, still not.
2: Yeah, he's not even playing the series. So.
3: Here come the Judge? I don't think so. All right, appreciate you. News ahead. You're on News Radio 840 WHAS.
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6: Good afternoon, everyone. At this point, traffic starting to build. A little crowded ride now on the Waterson. Waterson eastbound from Westport Road, Brownsboro Road, up through I-71. And watch for a crash on 71 southbound down around the Snyder Freeway ramps. Traffic starting to pick up north and southbound on 65 through Hospital Curve all the way out past the fairgrounds. Also, Dixie Highway starting to load up south of the Waterson and out through PRP. Our next report in 10 minutes. 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
3: Good afternoon, everyone. Heading southbound on 71. Not a bad ride, but do watch for a crasher trying to clear up 71 southbound out near the Snyder Freeway. Left lane block there. Otherwise, traffic on 65 north and southbound. Slow out of Hospital Curve and out past the fairgrounds northbound. A little busy at the Waterston Expressway ramps. Also watch for a stalled vehicle, 65 southbound at the Snyder Freeway. And over on the Snyder Freeway westbound, National Turnpike. Apparently, there's some wood in the roadway there with some nails sticking up. So that's something you don't want to hit this afternoon. Our next report in 10 minutes. I'm Bobby Yellis, News Radio 840 WHAS.
4: Hi, folks. With the updated forecast, I'm WLKY Chief Meteorologist Jay Cardosi. Wow, this gorgeous autumn weather continues. Bright sunshine out there. Very, very pleasant. Mid-70s today. For tonight, we're back in the middle 50s. Clear skies and still lots of sunshine for your Wednesday. A touch warmer with lower 80s. That's your forecast. I'm WLKY Chief Meteorologist Jay Cardosi.
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5: It's 4 o'clock, sunny skies, 76 degrees. I'm Paul Miles. Mayor Greenberg says the teenager who was shot by Louisville police on Monday was armed with an AR-style rifle. LMPD says the 15-year-old boy was shot when he fired a rifle toward his mother and an officer in the Ogallala neighborhood. Police have been called to Cutler Road on a domestic violence report.
6: It is a sad situation what occurred, but I appreciate LMPD. It just shows the challenges that just as the firefighters every day are taking risks to protect us, so too are the men and women of LMPD who are out there working to protect our community.
5: The boy was taken to the hospital. As of this afternoon, we do not know his condition. A Kentucky death row inmate has died in custody. Scott Hooper has details.
7: 59-year-old Donald Johnson died at the Kentucky State Penitentiary in Eddyville. The State Department of Corrections says prison staff found Johnson unresponsive in his cell the early morning hours of October 1st. Autopsy results are pending by the medical examiner, but the Corrections Department says the method of death is apparent suicide. Johnson had been on death row for almost three decades, sentenced in 1997 in Floyd County for the murder of Helen Madden in 1989. She was found stabbed to death in a Hazard laundry where she worked. I'm Scott Hooper.
5: 17 years after the Fort Hood shooting in Texas, President Trump has approved execution by firing squad for the former Army psychiatrist convicted of killing 13 people. Fox's Lucas Tomlinson has more from Washington.
8: Nadal Hassan was an Army psychiatrist when he opened fire on soldiers about to deploy to Iraq and Afghanistan from Fort Hood on November 5th, 2009. The Pentagon's top spokesman posting, quote, Secretary of War Pete Hegseth has recommended and President Donald J. Trump has approved death by U.S. Army firing squad for convicted terrorist Nadal Malik Hassan, the jihadist who opened fire on unarmed American soldiers at Fort Hood in 2009. He killed 13 people and wounded 32 others while shouting Allahu Akbar during the attack. Among those killed, 21-year-old Army Private First Class Francesca Velez, a Chicago native who is pregnant. Hassan was eventually convicted on all counts and sentenced to death. He is currently incarcerated at Fort Leavenworth in Kansas.
5: There's not been a military execution in more than 60 years. A historic Louisville firehouse is back open after a $1.5 million facelift. Station 20 on Bardstown Road in the Highlands is one of the oldest in the city, and it was in disrepair. The renovation work included remediation of asbestos and lead-based paint, five private dorm rooms, and a new kitchen. This is Captain Jeff Taylor.
9: I've been around for a while, and you know, you would think that a captain says, you know, I want to make sure you're a good firefighter and you know how to put a fire out. To me, number one is, can you cook? Right? So that's my number one, and so, kitchen's a big deal.
5: The firehouse opened in 1915. At the time, firefighters relied on horse-drawn apparatus and steam-powered equipment. Kentucky football coach Will Stein will face LSU's Lane Kiffin when the Tigers come to Lexington this weekend.
10: He's one of the elite offensive minds in football and seems to get guys wide open, and They always have great quarterback play. And you can see how he's kind of transitioned his offensive identity that blends the tempo and the pro-style elements into a really elite offensive scheme.
5: Kickoff is at 7 o'clock Saturday night, and the game is a sellout. Stocks were higher today. The Dow gained 253 points. The S&P added 45. The NASDAQ up about a half percent today, 122 points. More news at 4:30. I'm Paul Miles, News Radio 840. WHAS.
0: Now, here's your chance to win $1,000. 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
11: Yeah, that Kentucky LSU game is going to be jamming on Saturday for sure. They've got a bunch of night games in a row. People are going to show up. They're going to be loud and proud. We'll see what happens. No matter what happens, the fans will still come back and fill the seats for the remaining games on Kentucky's schedule. That you are certain. Louisville has its hands full, of course, taking on Florida State on Friday night's night game. And people are wondering, like, are they going to show up? Anyway, there was some conversation today. There was an athletic director's meeting with the board of directors earlier today. And there were a few things asked of Josh Hurd. We'll get to that a little bit later on with Joe Lincoln in the sports arena. Remember, you have season tickets. They need to see you in those seats. Get out there. As a matter of fact, let's talk memory, as a matter of fact. We have Kara Skripchuk on the line with us, vice president of Trilogy's Memory Care Center of Excellence. Kara, welcome. Good to have you on.
12: Thank you, Terry. Thank you for having me on. I appreciate it.
11: I hear that all about Trilogy Health Services, headquartered here in Louisville for 30 years or so. And yep. I was just reading this. You serve about 15,000 residents and employ 20,000 people over Kentucky, Indiana, Ohio, Michigan, and Wisconsin. You have a lot of responsibility, sister.
12: And we do a lot of driving. It's wonderful. But we're reaching a lot of people, so it's fantastic.
11: Well, it's nice of you to pull off to the side of the road and talk with me for a couple of minutes. Because thanks. Memory care, obviously, is very critical. And all of us, we go through this with our parents, and these issues come up. First, I want to make note of the fact that you do have the Memory Care Center of Excellence convening its first dementia conference next week. Tell me more.
12: Yes, we do. This is our first ever memory care conference, and it's through our Memory Care Center of Excellence, and it's called Redefine the Possible. And the great part is we're bringing in practitioners, researchers, and advocates, not only from the Kentucky area or the Midwest. We have people coming in from Australia, the Netherlands, from England, to come in and share their expertise across the global imprint that we're making. So it's very exciting. We have approximately about 250 people attending from our area and across the nation, actually. So we're very, very excited.
11: Yeah, people coming in, they've got different ideas and perspectives from various places, mm-hmm. but it all comes down to the human being and sometimes the limitations therein in terms of as people move along the timeline of life and their challenges with memory. And I know that at Trilogy, that's what you guys focus on, designed to change how we understand and support people living with dementia. So let's discuss a couple of these things.
12: Okay.
11: When you have loved ones and they're challenging because they can't remember this or that, or they ask you the same question over and over again, what sort of advice do you give folks who are caring for a sister or their aunt or mom who is, you know, you can tell is slipping a little?
12: Yeah, most definitely. You know, we try not to think of it as challenges. It's just a person that has something different going on in their brain. So the way they communicate is different than the way you may communicate if you didn't have dementia. So, you know, we really want to focus on if somebody is asking a question, for example, over and over again, obviously that is something that is very important to them in that moment. So validating the feelings behind what the person's saying is really important. And then being empathetic, yes, it's important to listen to the question, but then really try to get to the core of where is the feelings from this question coming from. And once you get to the core of those feelings and understand what that person is really trying to communicate, that'll make the communication process so much better.
11: Yeah, and I've heard people reference music before or a familiar scent, these types of things that may spark a cue for someone.
12: Yeah, I'm so glad you mentioned that, because definitely you mentioned about our conference. That's one of the things we're talking about. We really want to focus on using neuroscience guided practices and ability-based practices. So typically when somebody has a cognitive impairment, then their brain can still comprehend music. So music is one of the retained abilities that somebody with dementia carries until their disease or journey comes to an end. So for example, I may not be able to answer a question, I may not be able to have a conversation, but I can still comprehend music. So music then, if you use music, awakens the brain per se, and it kind of awakens those areas that aren't working as well. So maybe I would be able to have a conversation or at least understand from a verbal perspective of what you're asking of me. Music is the pathway to the brain in my mind for somebody with dementia.
11: So fascinating. And I know that would strike a chord with me too, literally and figuratively. But also, yeah, I was reading about like a familiar scent or looking at photographs or something like that, also sparking recognition.
12: Absolutely. Because typically part of the brain that's damaged when somebody has a cognitive impairment be like, for example, their ability to reason or have conversations. And so that thinking process, the finding word process becomes a challenge. However, the ability to still smell, to taste, to touch, to see, to hear, to comprehend music, that's all still there. So for example, if I smell coffee in the morning, I'm going to know it's time to get up and get ready for the day. Or even if I smell bacon, that triggers that it's morning. Or maybe I smell a bar of soap that reminds me, oh, it's time to take a shower. And I can use those smells to tell me what my next task is of the day without using verbal cues, when sometimes that's difficult for the person.
11: Yeah, and of course you don't want to be argumentative, but what should a family member do if a loved one with dementia says something that simply isn't true?
12: That is a good question, and one I get often. If someone asks you a question or has a conversation and is stating something that's just not absolutely true, it goes back to what we were talking about. Try to figure out what the feeling is underneath that statement. Validate what the person says. No matter what, there's no reason to have an argument. There's no reason to reason through what that person's saying and telling them that it's wrong, because their brain can't reason through that.
11: Right.
12: So instead, just validate, listen, agree, and listen to what the emotion is that's behind what that person is saying, and then try to tap into having a conversation related to the emotion and not really what exactly is being talked about.
11: Yeah. And keep your own emotions in check, obviously. I know some people get frustrated. Absolutely. And they raise their voice, and it's like, that's not helpful.
12: No, the person can still hear. So when you raise your voice,
11: good point.
12: They know that you're yelling at them. They don't have a hearing problem. They have a cognition problem. So that happens quite a bit.
11: Well, Kara, continued success with Trilogy. Your conference is your conference in Louisville? Where is it next week?
12: It is in Louisville here, downtown at the Brown Hotel. So we're really excited to bring our conference there too. We're all about knowing people's lives and bringing people back to life with dementia. And we feel the Brown Hotel is kind of the same type of venue.
11: A lot of great memories in that place. That's the home of the Hot Brown, by the way, just so you'll know.
12: There you go. Exactly.
11: Great speaking with you, Kara.
12: All right. Thank you so much.
11: You're very welcome. That is Kara Skripchuk. She is Vice President of Memory Care and the Centers of Excellence for Trilogy Health Services. Coming right back on News Radio 840 WHAS.
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11: Wait a minute, this can't be right. Jay Cardosi is with us from WLKY. The health-focused restaurant chain backed by Oprah has filed for bankruptcy. Oh, my goodness, Jay. That's an indicator right there. Oprah doesn't fail at anything.
4: Ooh.
11: Anyway. Wow. You haven't failed because it's another delightful day, Mr. Cardosi.
4: Hey, yeah, man. It is absolutely perfect outside again. Mid-70s, I mean, the epitome of a beautiful autumn afternoon.
11: It's the way we dream them up, brother man, absolutely. Except you and I are working instead of playing golf, right?
4: But I'm hearing that somebody's going to be doing that next week, perhaps.
11: Yeah, that's right. I'm doing nothing. I'm taking a few days off. Hey, before we get to our local forecast, what is happening down there in the Gulf of Mexico? Are we going to see some kind of a storm?
4: Yeah, so let's talk about that real quick. Right now, there is a tropical system trying to form in the western portions of the Gulf. That moisture is going to work steadily northward the way it looks right now. And the data has been pretty consistent going back 1 to 2 days. So it's looking more and more likely that we're going to get some much needed rain. But we're talking that moisture will reach the lower Ohio Valley sometime late Saturday night into Sunday. As it comes on through, you know, some gusty winds here, 20, 30 miles an hour. But more importantly, and most importantly, much needed rainfall. Could be a soaking rain for our region the second half of the weekend. So that'll be great.
11: Okay. And then so down south, I guess they're going to see get a real soaking.
4: Well, that's right. Especially along the Gulf Coast, we're talking Alabama, the Florida Panhandle, Destin. That area could see a strong tropical storm, Terry. Maybe even a weak hurricane. It really depends how this thing forms, but we'll watch that very closely.
11: All right, Jay's got your forecast for here.
4: All right, buddy. Beautiful out there. Mid-70s the rest of the afternoon. Middle 50s tonight. We'll bounce to 82 tomorrow. And I think temperatures will be in the upper 70s to near 80 as we head into Thursday and Friday with wonderful weather continuing. Again, that rain chance holding off until late Saturday night and Sunday. Right now, mid-70s and lots of sunshine.
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0: get a Skeeter on the radio. Why can't you play that on WAMZ, Banjo Lean?
1: It's above me.
0: That sounds country enough to me.
2: That's country, baby. That's Skeeter.
0: Skeeter, let's go! Leonard Skeeter. Wasn't he like the janitor at the high school? Isn't that where they got that name?
2: I have no idea, to be honest with you.
0: I don't know.
1: I didn't know anything about that.
0: Look that up. Origin of the band name Leonard Skinner. I think that's what that is. All right, okay. Joe Lincoln, what are you watching in sports?
2: Well, Terry, one of the biggest underdog stories in the history of modern sports continued to get even better on Monday night.
3: He shoots this up the right field line. It's fair! And that'll score two! Braden Montgomery with a two-run, two-out double, and the White Sox have the lead in the sixth.
2: The Chicago White Sox, who were the second worst team in the MLB just a season ago, are now just one win away from an ALCS berth after they took a 2-0 series lead over the Guardians last night. And today is especially sweet for Sox fans because following the 4-3 win at Progressive Field in Cleveland, the team will now have two chances to clinch in front of their home faithful at Wrigley Field. And if they can win just once on either Wednesday or Thursday of this week, they'll make their first appearance in the championship series since 2005. Here's what second-year manager Will Venable had to say on Monday night following his team's comeback after falling behind 2-0.
4: It's the same stuff that we've seen all year from this group. You know, there's no stopping. There's just this mentality that we're going to go out and we're going to play all nine innings, all 27 outs, whatever happens, happens. There was no letdown or any discouragement from our group. They just continued to fight and battle.
2: First pitch tomorrow in the South Side is scheduled for 4 o'clock, and TBS and True TV will have the coverage. I'll tell you, folks, the power of the Pope is truly something else, but they're not the only surprise team from the American League who is in the driver's seat at the moment.
5: Palacios, a bullet in the center field, a base hit. One run is in, Simpson. Here comes DeLuca, hits the mound. DeLuca scores. Richie Palacios. Two RBI single makes it 5-1, Rays.
2: Yeah, I get it. The Rays are the top seed in the AL, but preseason, ESPN predicted them to be the 21st best team in the league, but last night they dominated the team predicted to be third best in every aspect. Tampa Bay doubled New York's hits and played a much cleaner game at Tropicana Field. In perfect conditions under the dome, the Pinstripes committed four errors, and that in part led to a 5-2 loss for the Yanks. Here's manager Aaron Boone after his team fell behind 2-0.
6: Obviously, a really rough night, to say the least, for us. So, we got to get over it. We've responded all year to difficult times, and we got to do that again.
2: Game 3 will get started at 8 o'clock tomorrow night in the Bronx, and without Aaron Judge, the Bombers might need a miracle at this point. That one is also on TBS and True TV. But before we get to those win-or-go-home games, we've got a few others to attend tonight in the National League. At 6 o'clock, the Braves will host the Dodgers, as that series is deadlocked at one game apiece. On the bump for Atlanta will be veteran lefty Chris Sale. Meanwhile, the Dodgers will trot out last year's World Series MVP, Yoshinobu Yamamoto. And then at 9:30, it's the Padres hosting the top-seeded Brewers, and the Friars have to win this one. Throwing for San Diego will be Nick Pivetta. Meanwhile, the Brew Crew will send Dustin May into the heart of Petco Park. Terry, both those games are on Fox Sports 1, and we'll be watching, baby. It's going to be interesting.
0: There's a chance that the Pope's team would go against the Devil Rays.
2: Oh, my goodness. I didn't put that together, but that's really good. The story writes itself, baby.
0: Oh, my goodness. The forces of good and evil. Oh, the promos are going to be great.
2: Yeah, no kidding.
0: If that happens that way. And you said Padres are hosting tonight?
2: Padres host tonight, and so do the Braves.
0: Okay. Just watch Tatis on the first pitch every time.
2: Yeah, no kidding.
0: He's a little danger mouse, to be sure. News ahead on News Radio 840 WHAS.
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9: Good afternoon, everyone. 65 southbound and northbound traffic slowing down, coming out of the junction ramps all the way up past the fairgrounds. Then we have a crash working 65 southbound near Preston and Grade Lane. Looks like it's pulled over on the shoulder. Still may see some delays there. Traffic on the Snyder Freeway northbound, slow from Brownsboro Road up through 71. And if coming in on 71 southbound, down around the Snyder Freeway, left lane blocked there by an accident. Our

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12: Traffic starting to build around Kentucky end of this afternoon. A little bit of a slow flow on 65 southbound. If you're coming out of the junction, all the way through Hospital Curve, through all that construction, and all the way out to the fairgrounds. Also, watch for a crash on 65 southbound around Preston and Grade Lane. Also, coming in on 71 southbound, have another accident up around the Snyder Freeway ramps. Traffic starting to build on the Snyder Freeway southbound between Taylor's Road and Billtown Road. And a little busy now on 64 westbound across the Sherman-Menton Bridge. Our next report in 10 minutes. I'm Bobby Yellis, News Radio 840 WH. JS.
13: Hi, everybody, with the updated Tuesday afternoon forecast. I'm WLKY Chief Meteorologist Jay Cardosi. Simply beautiful out there once again. Plenty of sunshine, mid-70s. We're back in the mid-50s. Clear skies tonight. And the nice stretch of weather continues tomorrow. Plenty of sunshine on your Wednesday. Little warmer, lower 80s. That's your forecast. I'm WLKY Chief Meteorologist Jay Cardosi.
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0: WJAS. At 4:30, sunny skies, 76 degrees. I'm Paul Miles. A Kentucky death row inmate has apparently taken his own life. 59-year-old Donald Johnson was found unresponsive in his cell at the Kentucky State Penitentiary in Eddyville on October 1st. The State Department of Corrections tells us autopsy results are pending, but the method of death is apparent suicide. Johnson had been on death row for almost three decades for the murder of a woman in Floyd County. Tennessee lawmakers are pushing to expand the state's death penalty options following a failed lethal injection last week. The latest from correspondent Jeff Manasso.
1: Krista Pike is still on life support almost a week after a failed lethal injection at a prison in Nashville, prompting Governor Bill Lee to investigate and temporarily halt executions. Republican leaders in Tennessee say the death penalty should continue. They're now rethinking how executions are carried out, including considering the electric chair. At least five other states use firing squads as an option. Pike was convicted in the 1995 torture killing of 19-year-old college student Colleen Slemmer. Pike kept part of the victim's skull as a souvenir. Jeff Manasso, Fox News.
0: Louisville Mayor Craig Greenberg today commenting on a police shooting that injured a 15-year-old boy in Okolona on Monday.
2: My understanding that there was an AR or some type of weapon like that that was shot at the officer. And the mother who called LMPD to the scene, from what I'm aware of so far on my briefings.
0: The police have been called to a home on Cutler Road on a domestic violence report. LMPD says the teen was shot when he fired a rifle toward his mother and an officer. The boy was taken to the hospital. We do not know his condition. Seven bidders want to host the Summer Olympics in 10 years, and that number could grow. Frank Lanza reports.
3: India and Qatar are among seven bidders vying to host the Olympics in 2036, along with South Korea, Germany, South Africa, Hungary, and Turkey. The International Olympic Committee is aiming to decide in 2029 with a vote of its 100-plus members. The IOC setting an October 31st deadline for other countries to join the 2036 contest. A Qatar-hosted Olympics would require the Summer Games to move from its normal July-August slot because of the triple-digit summer temperatures. Frank Lanza, Fox News.
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0: 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I had you yapping about some trip or something.
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0: Yeah, that's you telling some trip or something. And then they went to some Bobby Bones thing. His voice is not right. 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
6: Tomorrow morning, we'll share three questions that will be asked during Lunchbox's lie detector test. 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
0: See, you should have the morning show.
2: That's
0: you
2: Bobby
0: sound
2: Bones.
0: Better than Bobby Bones. He doesn't sound like a country guy. He needs to have that big old husky truck driver voice if he wants to be that guy, Bobby Bones. I mean, it sounds like a Halloween name, Bobby Bones. Mm. Bobby Skeleton.
2: Sometimes my twang comes out in my breaks.
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3: 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Kentuckiana's number one for new country.
0: Okay. Let's go. That's our girl.
2: I just laugh at myself when I hear myself back.
0: That's funny because you're working with a bunch of people that are a lot older than you. I mean, you're the kid. Yes. That's your job. You get to be the house kid.
2: I'm known as the toddler of the office because the youngest.
0: Yeah, someone referred to you as that little girl on Terry's show. Well, it's like, yeah, that's not fair. You're a grown woman.
2: I am.
0: But just age-wise, obviously.
2: Yeah.
0: So I'm glad you're here. You're going to learn a lot from people.
2: I love it. I truly would not trade this job for anything else.
0: Right. And friendships at work are great until they're not.
2: Yeah.
0: I'm bringing this up because there's a story out right now about a veteran meteorologist. He's in, is it Terre Haute? I think it's, up in northern Indiana. Let's play our Mr. Weatherman theme for him.

0: That's supposed to be a parody of Lynyrd Skynyrd. You look that up. Lynyrd Skynyrd was not a janitor.
1: He was not a janitor. He was the gym teacher basketball coach.
0: That's it. At the high school, some of the guys in Lynyrd Skynyrd, they named their band after him.
1: Yeah.
0: Well, this Mr. Weatherman in Indiana, a lot of people are looking in now and going, this is really weird. What am I referring to? He was abruptly shown the door by Nexstar, the company that owns his TV station, after more than 40 years in the job. Months after insiders described his close relationship with a much younger colleague as creepy. Oh, boy. Here we go.
1: Oh, geez.
0: Says here in the New York Post, Jesse Walker had already announced plans to leave Terre Haute's WTWO a couple of days ago. What is it, October 6th? 4 days ago. He said, I'm going to launch my own weather company and do it with former station meteorologist Alex Kirkhove, who's like 40 years younger than him.
1: Oh, my word.
0: They're running away from the TV station. And it looks like they want to be together. And she's like your age, and he's like my age. That's weird.
1: That's weird.
0: He's her grandpa. He's old enough to be her gramps. It says here that he announced plans to leave, but the station accelerated his exit, telling him he'd already worked his final day.
1: You already worked your final day.
0: Here's your stuff in a cardboard box. And then they're showing all these pictures of the two of them, like smiling and hugging. And it's just, it's weird. It looks like a grandpa and his granddaughter.
1: That's creepy.
0: And then she wrote on social media, today they walked you out the door and didn't let you say goodbye. She wrote this on Facebook. Jesse Walker, I'm sorry the station treated someone that has dedicated his entire career to serving the community like they did. She praised him for school visits, severe weather coverage, community events, all the things he did, and credited him with teaching her to just be yourself. She's what do they call it? His muse.
1: Oh,
0: it's kind of weird.
1: That's very weird.
0: I mean, dude. She wrote on social media, I'm forever grateful for your mentorship and support as a meteorologist and friend. You'll always be my station dad, someone who always looked out for me. And now the two of them are starting their online weather company together.
1: That.
0: Weird. Oh, weird.
1: Very weird.
0: Yeah. Anyway, I think they're kind of glad to get rid of him out of that station. But a lot of people online in the comments are saying some of these same things. You know, kind of kooky, kind of odd. Once she arrived at WTWO, they became obsessed with each other, one insider alleged. You can never go with that insider business. When she wasn't doing the weather, she was attached to Jesse at the hip. And this would go on even after her shift would end. Oh, no. No one is claiming that they're romantically involved, but it's just weird. That's all. So you'll probably see this pop up on Entertainment Tonight or something tonight because people are talking about it now.
1: That is crazy work.
0: Creeper Weather Dude is out, and his young muse is going to join him in business when they're going to do the weather online. She has called Mr. Walker my rock. And said that he fought for me time and time again. That sounds like they're in love, doesn't it?
1: That sounds like there's a secret relationship. Oh,
0: she's in some kind of a cult. Where are your parents, girl? I mean, they ought to be in there right away. I'm like, what's up? What's happening? What's that? Oh, we do have some audio. He hasn't launched his new company yet. So Jesse Walker, the meteorologist, is now working a drive-through at a fast food place. Let's listen in.
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3: Great, and can I have a large fry?
2: Your weight after eating that burger and fries, heavy at times.
3: Yeah, that's okay, worth it. And an apple pie for dessert.
2: The heat advisory for your apple pie is in effect until it cools down in the mid-afternoon. Please pull around for your total.
3: righty.
2: Also, I love you.
3: What? Coming.
0: I think. What? Wait a minute. What? Go away, little girl. All right, Jesse, you're going to find yourself thrown in a dumpster by her dad pretty soon. I'm not supposed to be. Creeper Weather Dude out at Terre Haute, Indiana.
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5: Do I really have to follow that, Terry?
0: You don't know that guy, do you? That meteorologist?
5: No.
6: Jesse Walker. Hey, babe. I told my wife goodbye and I sold my minivan and now I got a convertible. Now we'll always know what the weather is because the top's down.
5: Woo!
6: I hope the wind doesn't blow off my toupee.
5: 100% chance of a juicy burger.
0: Oh, my. Man. Anyway, I saw that story a little while ago and I just thought, oh, boy.
5: Funny.
0: Weirdo weather dude. Ugh. Well, you know, we get weirdos attracted to any business, but that's, yeah. That's how that goes. The station said, no, your last day already happened. That's when you know it's bad. But I didn't curse on the air. Yeah, worse.
5: Oh, boy.
0: Yeah. The women around the building think you're a little weird. So you got to go. Youchers. I think that is a tube, too. Now I'm looking at these photos.
5: Oh, gosh.
0: I think that's a porcupine skin he's got on his head instead
5: all
0: of hair.
5: Right, all right.
0: I think it might be. Well, at least you got your own hair. You don't have to do that.
5: True. I'm losing it quite rapidly, but yeah.
0: Okay.
5: True.
0: It's still there. Here he is, WLKY's chief meteorologist, Jay Cardosi, on a perfect day.
5: Yeah. Yeah, it really is. Sunshine, light wind, low humidity. I mean, it is beautiful out there. We're in the middle 70s. We'll hover in the mid 70s next couple of hours and then start to tail off pretty quickly. Another great evening in store. Clear skies, 54 in the city. A little cooler in the outlying region. Sunshine, we're going to heat it up a little more so tomorrow, but it's still going to be very, very comfortable. I think temperatures could be 82 to 84 on your Wednesday, and we'll be in the low 80s the rest of the work week, each and every afternoon. Lows at night in the 50s. And Terry, all eyes on Saturday night late and also into Sunday. There could be some tropical moisture that builds up into our region. A steady rain, a soaking rain, is a possibility, so I'll keep you apprised of that as we get a little bit closer and more data comes on in. Right now, it's gorgeous. Just out there, sunshine, 75.
0: I know you got to jump on TV here, but a little after 5, I got an interview with a St. X senior who was paralyzed last year, and he is running the Chicago Marathon this Sunday.
5: Oh, my goodness.
0: How about that?
5: That's incredible.
0: Yeah,
5: that is awesome.
0: He had a spine issue last year, and he's running the marathon. So you might want to look, too, because Chicago Marathon is Sunday, and see if this weather system is going to go up there and soak them.
5: You got it.
0: That's a whole thing. All right, brother. Have a good day.
5: All right, sir. You too.
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0: Terry Miners here reminding you Jack's Lantern Trail is underway. 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
0: Joe Lincoln joins us from the sports desk.
27: Terry, it was a beatdown last night in NOLA as the Falcons put in, absolutely crushed the Saints at the Superdome.
28: First carry, and there he goes. Bijan Robinson. There are no flags, and that is a touchdown.
27: Yeah, that was one of two scores on the night for Bijan en route to a 45-24 victory. That moved Atlanta to 2-2 and New Orleans to 1-3. Here's Atlanta's head coach, Kevin Stefanski, following their dominant win.
29: Yeah, I thought, again,
1: really nice plan by Tommy and Coach Callahan and the offensive staff, and then executed at a high level. And to have rush success, it really is an 11-man operation. And I thought Mike got us in and out of things, did a nice job. I thought across the board, tight ends, wide receivers, offensive line, then I thought Brian and Bijan were outstanding.
27: Yeah, I'd say Brian and Bijan had a pretty good night. Bijan with 145 yards on the ground, two TDs. Brian with 62 yards on the ground and three touchdowns. That's a pretty good night for the rushing attack. Next up for the Dirty Birds are the Ravens, but here's the thing. Lamar Jackson's ankle could not be ready to go on Sunday. That's a developing story. We'll keep you updated on that one. Big news from the NFC today. Philadelphia Eagles offensive tackle Lane Johnson is officially retiring from the NFL. Johnson announced today he is stepping away effective immediately. This comes after the 35-year-old missed Sunday's loss against the Rams. Eagles head coach Nick Sirianni said Johnson was ruled out due to a, quote, personal reason. The former first-round pick out of Oklahoma played and started in 171 games across 14 seasons, all with the Eagles, and he earned six Pro Bowl selections. Johnson was also a member of both Eagles Super Bowl championship teams, and for a team that's hurting after a close loss to the Rams, this one really stings. Let's go to the world of soccer now, as it's a Legends final international match this evening. Lionel Messi will play his final match with Argentina tonight as he prepares to say goodbye to the national team. The friendly against Benin, which has been dubbed the night that no one wants to end, takes place in Buenos Aires as the 39-year-old soccer icon plays for his country one last time. In a social media post, the Inter Miami star previewed the match by saying, quote, special moments that I know I'm going to miss. The World Cup winner and two-time Copa America champion announced his retirement from international soccer following the 2026 World Cup final loss to Spain. The get-in price for that game, $700. Wowza. And in the world of pro basketball, Kentucky legend and Knicks center Karl Anthony Towns is pessimistic about a long-term future with the club. Towns said Monday that it doesn't look like he'll be getting a new contract in place before the start of the regular season. The 30-year-old is still eligible for a four-year deal worth over $276 million. But according to ESPN, the Knicks' latest offer was a four-year deal worth about $200 million. Owner James Dolan has stated the team will not go into the second spending apron. Terry, I don't know about you, but I think they should pay the man what he wants after they got their first title in, I don't know, close to a century. Maybe they should give their superstars what they ask for. Just a thought.
0: That seems like a stretch. Sure. Yeah, absolutely. You got to pony it up. That's what happens.
27: Right.
0: All warranted. All right, looking forward to baseball tonight as we get through these playoffs and see where all this heads toward a World Series coming soon. Was there one college football game tonight? I was on the list a little while ago. It's just funny. There's a little bit of everything. We're in that streak now where it goes, I think, until December, something or other, until there's a night without football.
27: Mm.
0: It's that best time of year. I'll find it for you in a little bit here. But
27: oh, yeah. We got Southern Miss and Troy on tonight.
0: Okay.
27: 8 o'clock on ESPN2. We got more tomorrow. And there's football all week. We'll be watching all of it. It's awesome. Come on.
0: Troy is at it again. I mean, let's go, Troy. He used to do mornings on QMF. I remember that. All right. News is next on News Radio 840 WHAS.
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31: Coming in on 71 southbound, a slow ride coming into the Snyder Freeway ramps because of an accident there, and then a crash working 71 northbound just past Zorn Avenue. Traffic's backed up almost into your junction ramps. And then we have a serious accident working involving a motorcycle. This is up on 65 northbound just past Grade Lane. Looks like your left shoulder, two left lanes are blocked. Traffic's backed up almost back to the outer loop at this point. Our next report in 10 minutes. I'm Bobby Yellis, News Radio 840 WHAS.
32: Hi, folks, with the updated forecast, I'm WLKY Chief Meteorologist Jay Cardosi. Wow, this gorgeous autumn weather continues. Bright sunshine out there, very, very pleasant, mid-70s today. For tonight, we're back in the middle 50s, clear skies, and still lots of sunshine for your Wednesday, a touch warmer with lower 80s. That's your forecast. I'm WLKY Chief Meteorologist Jay Cardosi.
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33: It's 5 o'clock, sunny skies,
8: 77 degrees. I'm Paul Miles. Two people were injured today in a flash fire at a chemical plant in Louisville's Rubbertown neighborhood. It happened at Carbide Industries on Bell's Lane. Two contractors were hurt in the flash fire that apparently came from a portable tote containing calcium carbide. The extent of the injuries is not known. Mayor Greenberg says the teenager who was shot by Louisville police on Monday was armed with an AR-style rifle.
10: The fact that teenagers have access to weapons like that is disappointing. It is challenging for our community.
8: LMPD says the 15-year-old boy was shot when he fired a rifle toward his mother and an officer in the Okolona neighborhood. Police have been called there to Cutler Road on a domestic violence report. The boy was taken to the hospital. We do not know his condition today. A Kentucky death row inmate has taken his own life.
11: 59-year-old Donald Johnson died at the Kentucky State Penitentiary in Eddyville. The State Department of Corrections says prison staff found Johnson unresponsive in his cell the early morning hours of October 1st. Autopsy results are pending by the medical examiner, but the Corrections Department says the method of death is apparent suicide.
8: Scott Hooper reporting that Johnson had been on death row for almost three decades. He was sentenced in 1997 in Floyd County for the murder of Helen Madden in Hazard. It's 5:03 at News Radio 840 WHAS. One of Louisville's oldest firehouses gets a $1.5 million facelift. Renovation work is now completed. Fire Station 20 on Bardstown Road in the Highlands. The building had been in disrepair for years. The renovation work included remediation of asbestos and lead-based paint, five private dorm rooms, and a new kitchen. Jeff Taylor is the station captain.
12: It translates into pride, you know, for the firefighter itself. You know, it's you know, if you have invest in us, I mean, I think it helps us be more prideful of what we do for the community. You know, we don't come in kind of demoralized, like, you know, that we're taken for granted and people, you know, really don't care about us outside of, you know, when they see us, when they see us.
8: The firehouse opened in 1915. A recall of popular frozen product is expanding. Fox's Lillian Wu reports.
13: Frozen berries sold at Trader Joe's and Walmart added to a growing recall list linked to a multi-state E. coli outbreak blamed for 17 illnesses and six hospitalizations. Chilean supplier Frutas y Hortalizas del Sur announcing a new lot of frozen berries potentially contaminated with the dangerous Shiga toxin-producing bacteria include products shipped to select Walmart stores in 30 states and Puerto Rico. They include Great Value Organic Triple Berry Blend and Great Value Organic Blueberries. The Trader Joe Organic Mixed Berry Blend was distributed to stores across 26 states and the District of Columbia. Lillian Wu, Fox News.
8: Wall Street closed higher with the S&P 500 and the NASDAQ both posting new all-time records. A rally in tech shares boosted the markets. At the closing bell, the Dow had gained 253 points. The S&P rose 44 to close at 78.18, and the NASDAQ climbed 122 points to 27,599. More news at 5:30. I'm Paul Miles, News Radio 840 WHAS.
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14: Love money, honey.
0: That's how that goes. All right, it is marathon season. I love talking to people that are competing in these various marathons. Chicago comes up this weekend. We have a local guy who's been through an interesting roller coaster ride in life, to say the least. Hello, Wyatt Anderson. Welcome back.
15: What's going on? How you doing?
0: Good to talk to you, my friend. How are things at St. Xavier High School on the Poplar Level Road?
15: Oh, they're doing pretty good. Getting back into it and getting ready for this run.
0: Yeah, well, you're a senior at St. X, right?
15: Yes, sir.
0: Well, when I was a senior at St. X, you know, the whole thing, all we did in the morning is we ate candy And then we'd play bridge in the cafeteria. They didn't make us go to class. Is it still that way?
15: Just a little different, but pretty much.
0: I'm pulling your leg. It was nothing like that. You know that, young man.
15: Hey, yes, sir.
0: Wyatt, you went through something unbelievable last year, almost a year ago. Tell us about it.
15: Yeah, so I was playing basketball last November with my buddies at JCC, and I've had a freak spinal cord injury. I ran headfirst into the wall and had to slip the set, and it was hitting my spinal cord, so I was paralyzed from the neck down and had to re-land a walk right and do just about everything.
0: But yeah, like you couldn't even move your arms or anything, right? You couldn't write, you couldn't walk?
15: No, sir. Yeah, I couldn't do any of it.
0: That's astounding. So what, you went to Fraser Rehab, and what happened?
15: Yeah, I went to Fraser Rehab, and the great people over there, they helped me get back on track, and I set a goal while there to run a marathon within a year, and Chicago just happened to be it. So,
0: dude, that is unbelievable. That happened last November. You were paralyzed from the neck down. Did I hear that right?
15: Yes, sir, yeah.
0: Well, I mean, you had to have feelings of desperation in those first couple of weeks. How did you move through that?
15: Honestly, just the people at Fraser, they helped me literally every single day, just pushed me more and more, and just got me back, kept me in a good attitude, and yeah.
0: So ultimately, at first you thought, I don't know if I'll ever walk again, but then it didn't take long. How many days until they tried to get you up and get you to take steps?
15: It was about 2 weeks. Mm-hmm. Or 2.5, 3. So
0: that had to be torturous, just to say the least. So here you are now. Did you run all three elements in the triple crown of racing this past spring?
15: No, I didn't. I ran the half marathon, though, the mini.
0: Okay.
15: Yeah.
0: You ran 13.1 miles. Clearly, when you started running, you couldn't run much. But how did you build yourself up to that?
15: I just went out and tried to run as much as possible, just to get out there and set a goal to finish under 2 hours, and that determined me to get out there every single day and keep going.
0: You're talking about finishing the mini in under 2 hours. Do you have a goal on the Chicago Marathon this weekend?
15: I do, yes. A little ambitious, but I think I got it. 3 hours and 30 minutes, hopefully below that.
0: Yeah, that's like 8 minutes a mile, right? 8-10 a mile?
15: Yes, sir. Yes, sir.
0: And so how are you in your training? Does your back squawk at you at all? Does it remind you of this injury, or are you pain-free?
15: I'm pain-free for the most part, other than the soreness after some long runs. But other than that, it's not too bad.
0: Yeah, because you're on the taper off time now. What did you peak out at in your training for this 26.2 mile marathon that's coming up? Did you do 20? Did you do 22? What did you do?
15: I did 20. So
0: that's enough.
15: Gotcha.
0: Yeah,
15: I hope so.
0: Yeah, it works. I mean, I've done enough marathons to know once you cross the 20 thing, it knocks down a barrier in your brain, so that you know once that 2's there, you're like, I can do a marathon.
15: Yes, definitely.
0: Well, you're going to feel, let's see, mile 20, I'm trying to do the Chicago course in my mind again. I want to give you one warning. I wore a Green Bay Packers shirt when I was running in Chicago. They did not like that. I want you to know that.
15: Yeah, I'm sure that got a little uncomfortable.
0: Yeah, well, this happens to be the Green Bay and Chicago Bears rivalry week. So, yeah, definitely don't wear a Packers shirt while you're running in Chicago. The marathon is just magnificent, though. This is a great course, and I'm just so happy for you that you've built yourself up to this. And do you feel any anticipation, or is it all excitement at this point?
15: Yeah, I'm a little nervous, but I'm super excited. I'm actually running for a charity, the Christopher and Dana Reeves Foundation, which is spinal cord research, so I'm trying to raise some money for them. So got in the final stretch of that right now.
0: Is your brother running with you? I saw your picture on that fundraiser.
15: He is. Yes, sir.
0: Is he older, younger?
15: He's older. He's 22.
0: Has he run a marathon before?
15: Yes, he ran the Louisville Full.
0: Okay. Last year. All right, well, then, see, you have somebody as that's your North Star. That's all you do is just, is your brother going to hang with you or is he going to leave you? Because sometimes people do that in marathons.
15: Yeah, I'm not sure. Hopefully he stays with me, though.
0: He's your brother! Yell at him if he gets away. Hey, wait for me!
15: Yes.
0: But so you're going to run, are you going to run with one of those pacers, one of those people that carries a sign that says like 8 minutes per mile or something like that?
15: I may, yeah. I might just pace myself. We'll see how it goes.
0: That's a good way to do that, just because you know that you're on track. Those people pace you at those various speeds, and you can hang with them. I don't know what your brother's speed ratio is, but if you'll feel secure because there'll be a whole group of people that are running the same pace. And then how do you occupy your mind when you're doing a long run? What did you think about for 20 miles?
15: A bunch of stuff. I don't even know. It's just, I usually don't run with music. I just kind of think about random stuff and just think about the race.
0: That's the same way I am. See, since I've been in radio, running with music's terrible because each time a song comes on, I go, that's 4 minutes and 23 seconds. I know how long it is, and then I think, oh, my God, will this song ever end? Because then you start stair-stepping through all that. It's better to be at one with the marathon environment. This is a good strategy for you to not have music. You just take in the noise. In Chicago, it's populated the whole way. So you're going to hear, you're going to smell sausages cooking. People are going to be playing music off of porches. All that kind of stuff happens through the whole course. And so it's a new experience every few seconds.
15: Yes, yeah, that's what I've heard. I've heard it's a great atmosphere, so I'm super pumped to get up there.
0: Well, I'm happy for you, Wyatt. You're an amazing story to be paralyzed and then now running a marathon this weekend. I want to talk to you next week and see how it goes, okay?
15: All righty. Thank you very much.
0: Okay. And then people can find your fundraiser. It's the Christopher and Dana Reeve Foundation. It's give.reeve.org. And they can find you.
15: Yes, so they can go there. Or there's a my direct page, I believe, is runwyattrun.com.
0: Oh, okay. So. Good. Runwyattrun.com. That's perfect. I see you've raised about, does it look like 17,500? Is that what I see? Yeah.
15: Yes, sir. Yeah, trying to get to 20, so anything helps.
0: All right, brother. Listen, best of luck. Make sure, let me see, I'm being the dad now. Make sure, do you put Vaseline behind your arms? Because your arms swing for that long and it chaps you. You know that?
15: Yes, yeah, I've heard Vaseline everywhere.
0: Yeah, put it behind your arms. Your arms swing, and I'm sorry to be indelicate here, folks. Put it on your nipples. You're around the back of your feet because all that stuff blisters up because your body isn't used to that long of a run. But that Vaseline stuff on your upper, behind your upper arms where they swing is really important. And put some on the back of your neck because every time you move, your shirt moves a little bit and it scrapes the back of your neck and it'll blister you there as well.
15: All righty. Will do.
0: All right. See, you got a little advice out of this interview. You're going to be great.
15: Yes, sir.
0: Let's talk again next week, okay?
15: All righty. Yes, sir. Thank you.
0: Best of luck, Wyatt, and I'm so glad you're healthy now. Go get him.
15: Thank you very much. Have a good one.
0: See you. That's Wyatt Anderson. He was paralyzed less than a year ago in an accident, a basketball deal where he fell headfirst into a wall playing basketball. And went through Fraser Rehab. They obviously got him going again. He ran the mini earlier this year and will run a Chicago Marathon this Sunday. Miracles really happen. Back in a minute on News Radio 840 WHAS.
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32: Hi, folks, with the updated forecast. I'm WLKY Chief Meteorologist Jay Cardozzi. Wow, this gorgeous autumn weather continues. Bright sunshine out there. Very, very pleasant. Mid-70s today. For tonight, we're back in the middle 50s. Clear skies and still lots of sunshine for your Wednesday. A touch warmer with lower 80s. That's your forecast. I'm WLKY Chief Meteorologist Jay Cardozzi.
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0: 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Terry Miner's here. Joe Lincoln at the sports desk.
5: Terry, big news in the Hoosier State as five-star center Darius Wobbington has committed to IU. The 6'11" senior from Sunny Slope High School in Phoenix chose the Hoosiers over finalist Arizona and Illinois, ranked as the nation's number 13 overall prospect and number 2 center in the 2027 class. Wobbington, he picked IU and he told rivals that he picked them for the relationships with the coaching staff and the love he felt from the program. The commitment gives Coach Darren DeVries one of his highest rated recruits ever and boosts Indiana's 2027 class toward the top of the national rankings. He joins guard Chase Branham, who's another top 25 recruit, as the two commits in the 2027 class for IU. So don't let Indiana basketball get hot, because if we're good in both basketball and football, the rest of the country, just what are they going to do? I don't know. Let's talk about college football now. The Lane train is coming through Lexington, and the Kentucky football team is doing all they can to halt its momentum. It was one of the worst kept secrets in the country, but UK will officially be reintroducing the Power K this weekend at Kroger Field. The retro logo will be on the Wildcats uniforms and at midfield as they host 10th ranked LSU, and Will Stein said today that he's pumped its back for the first time in 30 years.
6: I just love the logo, you know? I mean, it's not because I'm a big like retro guy. I just think it's super cool, and it looks clean, and it obviously embodies the era that my dad played in, and so that's where it's special to me. The first Kentucky thing that I wore, like when I was a little kid, was the old plastic helmet with a Power K on it. So I think it's an ode to the past.
5: It's neat. In addition to the throwback theme, fans are being asked to wear blue on Saturday, but the optics in the crowd noise can only do so much. Stein said this afternoon that beating the Tigers will, quote, take their very best. That's due in part to the play of QB Sam Levitt, who has been incredibly effective so far this season for the Bayou Bengals.
6: He's got like a swagger and a confidence that you want in your starting quarterback. He's very aggressive, and he's a really smart football mind. That's one thing, you know, you're right. I mean, he was here on campus and, you know, he visited and we were able to meet with him and kind of pick his brain. And I was really impressed with his football IQ. So he throws a really good ball. He's got great arm talent. He's accurate and mobile. So he's going to be a difficult person for us to defend.
5: Yeah, it's obvious that a key for the defense is bottling up the dual threat gunslinger. But as far as the offense goes, it's imperative that they're better on third down. Through five games, the Cats are, get this, dead last in the country in third down conversion percentage at under 25%. And that bothers Coach a good bit, as you would imagine.
6: We got to continue to improve in that area. There's no doubt. All right, to be last in the country in any statistical category is not good. And so we work every single day on it. And it's about throwing and catching and protecting the quarterback and then being mobile like Kenny was on second downs to go get the first with his feet. That always helps.
5: Terry, it's a primetime affair in Lexington as kickoff is scheduled for 7 o'clock, and we'll have every snap right here on News Radio 840 WHAS. Who knows? Maybe we'll get another Tom Leach classic call in that one. That's always exciting to hear on Monday morning.
0: Fantastic. Tom Leach yelling his lungs out at the end of that. Wait, duck it! What is it called? The Power K they've brought
5: Power
0: back.
5: Power K, that's right.
0: From back in the day, and a lot of people are loving it.
5: Well, I mean, the merch is selling like hotcakes, as you would imagine.
0: That's always good. Also, later, we need to talk about Josh Hurd on the Twitter machine.
5: We shall.
0: Today.
5: We shall.
0: We'll do that a little bit later on in the show. Appreciate that. 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
2: It's a mess out there on the roadways. To begin with, we have an accident 71 northbound near Zorn Avenue. Traffic's getting through, but very slowly. Remember, that's in a construction zone, so traffic's backed up all the way through downtown. Also have another injury accident working involving a few vehicles, including a motorcycle on 65 northbound up around Grade Lane. You're backed up to the outer loop. And on the Waterson westbound, slow and go traffic from Taylor's Road all the way over to I-65. Our next report in 10 minutes. I'm Bobby Ellis, News Radio 840 WHAS.
3: Hi, everybody, with the updated Tuesday afternoon forecast. I'm WLKY Chief Meteorologist Jay Cardosi. Simply beautiful out there once again. Plenty of sunshine, mid-70s. We're back in the mid-50s. Clear skies tonight. And the nice stretch of weather continues tomorrow. Plenty of sunshine on your Wednesday. Little warmer, lower 80s. That's your forecast. I'm WLKY Chief Meteorologist Jay Cardosi.
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5: At 5:30, sunny skies, 77 degrees. I'm Paul Miles. Krista Pike is awake and speaking after being critically injured during a botched execution last week in Tennessee. That's according to her attorneys. Pike had been intubated and on a ventilator as she remains at a Nashville hospital. Pike survived two doses of pentobarbital during last Wednesday's failed execution. A Kentucky death row inmate has died in custody. 59-year-old Donald Johnson died at the Kentucky State Penitentiary in Eddyville. He was found unresponsive in his cell. And the state says his death is an apparent suicide. Mayor Greenberg today commenting on a police shooting that injured a 15-year-old boy in Okolona on Monday.
6: My understanding that there was an AR or some type of weapon like that that was shot at the officer and the mother who called LMPD to the scene, from what I'm aware of so far on my briefings.
5: Police have been called to the scene on Cutler Road on a domestic violence report. LMPD says the teen was shot when he fired a rifle toward his mother and an officer. The boy was taken to the hospital. We don't know his condition. A flash fire at a chemical plant in the Rubbertown neighborhood injured two people today. It happened at Carbide Industries on Bell's Lane. Two contractors were hurt in the flash fire that apparently came from a portable tote containing calcium carbide. The extent of their injuries is not known. Taylor Swift is dominating the top songs in this week's Billboard Hot 100. Jennifer Polsoni reports.
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9: It's Choosing Texas, I can tell.
8: Ella Langley's Choosing Texas dropping to the second spot. Swift's other song, Cleveland, debuting at number three. Stella Lefty, Morgan Wallen, Ariana Grande, Olivia Rodrigo, and Tame Impala also part of the top 10. I'm Jennifer Polsoni.
5: 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I'm Paul Miles, News Radio 840 WHAS.

0: Say yes.
1: I'll bet that Mariah Carey's still banging her head against the wall right now, thinking, "Whoa, I can't believe they got my record." Anyway, congratulations and hello, Taylor Swift. Never heard of her, but I'm sure she's going to have a great career ahead of her. Welcome back to Kentucky to Ben Robinson. He is here as Kentucky Opera's General Director and CEO. It's good to have you back in Kentucky.
2: Hey, it's great to be here, Terry.
1: So part of your career, the formative time of your, well, every day is formative, but
2: I was really just 12 years old when I was here. I was but a child.
1: What were you learning when you were here? What were you doing?
2: I was singing classically, and this was my first start. I was in five shows at the Whitney and at the Brown in five different languages, all in about a five-month time span.
1: Pretty nice.
2: Yeah, it was pretty cool.
1: Is that intimidating on the stage of the Whitney?
2: No.
1: It isn't?
2: I mean,
1: it's so grand. It just seems like, you know, something magical has to happen every time somebody...
2: There's pressure, for sure. I mean, you step into any of these great spaces where people are forming memories and they have, you know, there's so much lived history in all these great spaces in Louisville. And you step onto that stage and you feel a responsibility, for sure, to the audience to deliver something that is truly special.
1: No doubt. So you're directing Barber of Seville? Is that what's happening?
2: I am. Barber of Seville by Taylor Swift. Will that sell more tickets?
1: Will it overtake Mariah Carey's Barber of Seville?
2: I hope so, because we need to sell a few more tickets before this Friday.
1: Yeah, you got a show Friday and one Sunday. Well, this is obviously a classic story.
2: Yeah, I mean, most people were introduced to it via Bugs Bunny.
1: Of course.
2: The Rabbit of Seville.
1: It still worked.
2: Figaro, Figaro, Figaro. And so it's this, you know, terrific comedy. It's totally slapstick. It's straight out of, like, you know, when you think of like 1980s sitcoms. We happen to be setting this in the 1980s, not to confuse it. But it's about this girl, Rosina. She is sort of trapped into what's going to be this marriage with this man who's slightly older than she is.
1: Slightly.
2: And she has also caught the eye of this rather young, dashing count, Almaviva, who's wealthy but doesn't want her to know that he's wealthy because, of course, he wants her to fall in love with fall in love with him for being himself. So he enlists the aid of his friend Figaro. Figaro, Figaro, Figaro, Figaro. And together, via some disguises and trickery, they enter the house to try to steal Rosina back. Of course, it all like ends in mayhem, but in the end, the right people end up with the right people, and it's a good thing.
1: And just to clarify, his friend is not Bugs Bunny.
2: His friend, I don't want to deceive anybody, but again, what will sell more tickets to this
1: thing?
2: That's
1: true. But as director, you get to sort of work and massage the story the way you want.
2: Yeah, that's the coolest thing about opera. We're dealing with a piece that was premiered in 1816. It's over 200 years old. And yet, you know, in my opinion, opera is just as fresh and vibrant now and can be as immediate to an audience watching it in 2026 as it was to an audience watching it 210 years ago.
1: Opera is so demanding on the voice, so I'm going to sidetrack here for a minute. Aerosmith announced that they're going to come out and do shows after all. Steven Tyler said he ruined his larynx 2 years ago, and then this morning they're like, "We're coming back." What in the world do opera singers do to protect that gift?
2: You know, they talk about training for singing like training for an Olympic sport. Mm-hmm. You spend 10 to 15 years just cultivating this instrument. And so by the time you're up to speed and you're singing on the stage of Kentucky Opera, it's like an artist with a paintbrush or a surgeon with a scalpel. You know how to use that thing to within an inch of its life. You know how to use it when you're sick. You know how to use it when you're healthy. You know how to use it no matter the circumstances. It is incredible craft in action.
1: That's interesting, but you also don't go to a football game and scream for your team.
2: That is true, yes. You do have to modify your life a little bit, and some people modify it in different ways, and there are all sorts of things that can affect it. But, you know, the truth is there's no substitute for great technique.
1: Indeed. And as director, how much you got to be careful with people's egos and their careers.
2: What egos? There's never any egos in opera world. I don't know what you're talking about, Terry.
1: So everything is, are you the kind of director who eases into a conversation?
2: You know what? I believe as a director that if I come in as a bulldozer, I'm never going to get a good product, because ultimately what makes the best show is if I take a little bit of everybody and put it into the mix. So I feel that I come in as a leader. I am, like, you know, taking charge for everything. But the idea is to take the best of what I see in everybody, merge that with the general ideas that I have about it, and then make people feel comfortable and good on stage. If people can't be themselves and can't bring joy and can't sing at their best, then we're doing it for the wrong reasons. Yeah. But when they are really delivering on all of those points, the audience feels it. And that's what makes the true magic that, you know, for me, that's what true opera is.
1: And each of the people, participants on stage, to bring their own set of dynamics into it. And so you have to just craft how they're going to work in concert. And
2: well, it's amazing. It's amazing who we recruit here. This company has such a legendary history bringing the best artist. You know, we have three people who are already on the Met roster in New York. We have people with international credits. It's astonishing the talent that we have, and what you can really tell true talent, I think, when you come in and it's just easy. This is, you know, you talk about egos. There's not really egos because everybody's just good at what they do.
1: Love of the game.
2: Yeah.
1: Like Michael Jordan. Yeah. It's the
2: They're
1: same
2: here
1: deal.
2: To play.
1: I'm going to do it the whole time. By the way, how much time do you have to, since you're a CEO, how much time do you have to be the suit guy versus the artist?
2: The answer depends on if any of my board members are listening. you know, this week is an art heavy week.
1: Good.
2: Exactly as it should be. Next week's going to be a spreadsheet heavy week. And it just, you know, it's a balancing game.
1: Yeah.
2: And the truth is, for me, is that running a company like Kentucky Opera is constantly going to be a mix. We have to always be artistically excellent, but we can't be artistically excellent if we're not fiscally prudent. Mm-hmm. That's really boring talk for AM radio.
1: No, it's okay, because that's a tightrope you have to walk.
2: Yeah.
1: Artists get to be artists all the time, and sometimes you got to be, oh yeah, I got to be that guy too.
2: But it's this community, Terry, that has supported Kentucky Opera now for 74 years, which is incredible. Yeah. It's the 12th oldest opera company in the United States. And for 74 years, this community has put a premium. They're not just paying for tickets. That pays for maybe 20% of what we do. We're getting people donating money, volunteering, giving their time, resources, their energy, showing up, saying that what we do is not just worth it, but it's incredibly valuable to all facets of this community.
1: Rossini's The Barber of Seville. It's Friday night at 7:30, and then Sunday at 2 p.m. at the W.L. Lyons Brown Theater, 315 West Broadway. You can go to kyopera.org. Spell out the word Kentucky, right?
2: That's right. kyopera.org.
1: It is so good to have you back here in Kentucky, where you belong.
2: Terry, it feels like I'm home.
1: Ben Robinson, Kentucky Opera's General Director and CEO, and a very talented human being in his own right, directing Rossini's Barber of Seville this weekend. Again, website for tickets and other information is kyopera.org. Coming right back on News Radio 840 WHAS.
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3: Hi, folks. With the updated forecast, I'm WLKY Chief Meteorologist Jay Cardosi. Wow, this gorgeous autumn weather continues. Bright sunshine out there. Very, very pleasant. Mid-70s today. For tonight, we're back in the middle 50s. Clear skies and still lots of sunshine for your Wednesday. A touch warmer with lower 80s. That's your forecast. I'm WLKY Chief Meteorologist Jay Cardosi.
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1: 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I hope you don't need to contact them because that means there's been some trouble. Storm damage, tree falls on a roof, whatever it is, sewer backup, water damage all over everything. You're like, oh my God, what are we going to do? That happened in our house. 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

0: you gonna do now? The damn thing gone wild. That is Ram Jam. They went on to have a slew of hits. That was it right there. What a piece of garbage record that is.
1: Oh, come on.
0: Somebody wrote that in about 45 seconds.
1: And it rocks.
0: Whoa, black bitty, bam-a-lam, bam-a-lam, jam-a-lam, lam.
1: Hey, weigh in on the talk back. Who likes Black Betty by Ram Jam? Side with me.
0: I like our DJ, Rachel. She's an AMZ country DJ and then finds these little treasures from, I think that's the 70s.
1: Yeah, sure. Rachel finds them.
2: This one was Joe.
1: Yeah, it was
0: you
1: me again.
0: You told her to play that one.
1: Yeah, I did.
0: Did you throw the Skinner at her?
1: I threw the Skinner at her, too. Yeah.
0: That is awesome.
1: We do this a lot, actually. We just don't tell you, but, you know.
0: I love it.
2: Our goal is to play a song that we will get a reaction out of you.
1: It happens about 60% of the time.
0: Dude, I've been in this business a half century, so I know most all the songs.
1: I know. Awesome. We got to throw some curveballs at you every now and again.
2: It's great.
0: All right, here's Boomer. Now, I had to take this with my phone. This is not a clear feed because I had to snare it with my iPhone earlier today. But here's Boomer. He's our boss around here. He runs all the radio stations here. Louisville, is it Lexington, and who knows where else?
2: Like all over Kentucky.
0: All around here. Okay, here we go.
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0: Okay, there you go. That's all right. So what does that mean? Anything you do that's Halloween oriented?
1: I suppose so.
0: Yeah. Like if you put your dog in his costume,
1: a pumpkin
0: then you
1: costume
0: send
1: or something, yeah. You send it away. Yeah.
0: Tag basically. WAMZ and then you're in the hunt to win tickets for the Jack's Lantern Trail.
1: Yeah.
2: Yep.
0: That's all good.
2: Easy peasy.
0: Well, he's got an electric radio voice.
1: He does. He does. A booming voice.
0: That's why they call it Boomer. That's how that works. He's the Boomer. And you call him by his real name, Rachel, and I didn't never know who you're talking about.
2: Because I was always, when I first met him, it was his real name. And what? So
0: he
2: I always
0: Boomer.
2: Called him his real name.
0: Here's Rachel on AMZ.
2: That was our favorite girl, Ella Langley, with Choose in Texas on 97.5 WAMZ, Kentuckiana's number one for new country.
0: Woo!
2: If you're ever curious on what life behind the microphone is like, you can check out my Instagram at Rachel on the Air. And while you're pulling that up, here's Luke Holmes with The Kind of Love.

0: when the light's on. I say lights when I'm singing, although I know the word is light. Honey, open the skylight. Oh, wait a minute. Here come some of my fans. Honey, open the skylight. What an affectation.
1: You know what? I think for his genre, it works.
0: It works.
2: It fits.
0: Turn on the lights. Did you say Rachel on the air is your Instagram handle?
2: Yes. Rachel on the air.
1: Follow it. Follow it.
0: Is there a picture of you on the air?
2: There's a picture. There's a picture.
0: Oh, there you
2: of
0: are.
2: Me.
0: Look, you just popped up on my phone right there. There
2: That's
0: you are.
2: That's me on my story. I never realized that people couldn't see me from the hallway. And it's not until you get extremely close that you can see me.
0: Because you're so little.
1: She's hidden behind a trio of monitors.
0: You're like one of those 90-year-old ladies that's driving a car.
2: Yeah.
0: And all you right. get next to them, all you see are two hands on the wheel. You're like, where's that head?
2: When I'm driving, though, my seat is all the way up and all the way forward. But for some reason, all the way in the back studio, I'm like practically on the ground.
0: Look at that. The headless horseman's driving a Kia.
1: Has anyone busted in the studio yet because they had no idea that anybody was in there?
2: Yes.
1: Oh, goodness.
2: It happened yesterday, actually.
1: We got to get Rachel like a little on-air light of her own so people can't bust down the
2: I
1: door.
2: I need like a headband with something that sticks yes. up so people can see
1: Rachel
2: me.
1: Rachel is here.
0: Oh, there's a picture of you and the boss there at Wine on the River.
2: Yes. It was so fun.
0: I see that. Okay. All right, I'm on the gram. Her Instagram handle is Rachel on the Air, so make sure you follow her. There's a nice little video. You're walking along smiling. And
2: I
0: then
2: just
0: that,
2: the crowd.
0: Then just that standard, hi, hey, y'all, I'm Rachel, on-air talent, country music lover, and professional yapper.
1: It's pretty good.
0: That's a good title.
2: I tried. Our team picture's in there, too.
0: Oh, good. Okay. Professional yapper. That's what she does. Yeah, there we are. There's our team. This is fantastic. All right, follow her on Instagram, Rachel on the Air. Let's check in with Joe with sports.
1: You wanted to talk Josh Hurd, right?
0: Well, I want to mention the fact that somebody said something online and he answered.
1: Yeah, yeah. You know, he's back in his guys. You know, obviously the football situation is not great at Louisville right now, 2-3. And it just kind of goes to show that your AD is going to back you. I think that's what this shows me. You want to read it here?
0: He tweeted a few hours ago, if we're reporting on what I said, let's report all of it. Yes, I said I was disappointed with how the season has gone. I also said the responsibility for getting better starts with me. And then he goes on to talk about his conversation with Jeff Brohm. Wasn't just about how the staff gets better. It was about how we all get better. And then people in the comments, man, they get wicked.
1: Yeah, people get riled up on Twitter, Twitter or X, I call it Twitter, but
0: yeah,
1: whatever.
0: Everybody knows what you're talking about when
1: it
0: you say Twitter.
1: It's ridiculous, though. I mean, people think that, you know, they can say anything on these apps.
0: Exactly right. And it's like, wow, take it down a notch or
1: it's
0: two.
1: Too much. Too much.
0: Florida State game's Friday night. We're all curious to see what kind of turnout there's going to be.
1: 7 o'clock start. I don't know.
0: Weather's going to be great.
1: Yeah.
0: So there's no complaining about the weather situation. Yeah. Friday night party, let's go.
1: Let's do it. Tonight, though, we got some baseball before we get there. 6 o'clock, Dodgers-Braves, that's 6 minutes away on Fox Sports 1. That series is deadlocked at 1 game apiece. Dodgers getting the first, Braves getting the second. Then at 9:30, the Brewers have a chance to clinch an NLCS bid tonight. They're up 2-0 on the Padres. That game will be in San Diego at Petco Park. It's at 9:30 on Fox Sports 1. So if you're willing to stay up a little bit later, do that.
0: Did the Yankees get robbed again out of hitting a ball into the ceiling? Who was that?
1: So there was a ball that got hit into the ceiling, and it rattled around up there, and the Rays caught it on the way down.
0: Here we go.
3: Spencer Jones, a towering fly ball to center, stays up there for Johnny DeLuca. And no, he hit one of the rings.
4: Hits the ring.
3: And I think it's playable here. It's a live ball, and that's an out.
0: What?
3: I think it hit the B ring up there.
0: Yeah, it did. So it hits the ceiling.
1: Yeah.
0: And they catch it, and it's an out.
1: That wasn't the reason for the Yankees' loss, though.
0: No, but still, it gives them something. That's the second time that's happened?
1: Yeah, it's crazy. And it's going to happen. I would go ahead and bet that it's going to happen again in this postseason. So
0: we'll see. Enjoy the ball games tonight. We will talk to you again. And don't forget, Troy is playing football tonight against Southern Miss.
1: That's right. Big time.
0: Let's go.
1: Come on, Troy.
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16: 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That man was Jeffrey Epstein, and he had set up a system designed to bring him underage girls. Local police and the federal government would investigate and, by their count, find dozens of victims. Epstein would become one of the world's most infamous predators, a man who could have faced decades in prison but served just 13 months in his own wing of a county jail.
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16: 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Truth and Lies, Jeffrey Epstein.
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4: Good afternoon, everyone. Heading up 65 northbound. Crash working up near Gray Lane and Preston Highway. A couple lanes block. Traffic's backed up almost back to the outer loop over on the Snyder eastbound. Slow from 65 over to Smyrna. A little backed up now on the Waterson Expressway from about Westport Road up to the ramps at 71 through that construction. 64 eastbound. Slow out of downtown and out past the tunnels and Grinstead Drive. Our next report in 10 minutes. I'm Bobby Ellis. 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

0: safety. I'm Tony. He's Dwight. Gus joins us for the 9 o'clock hour. Of course, he'll stick around and hang out with that guy, Leland Conway.
1: Look who just got to work super early and bum-rushed our studio, too.
0: Leland Conway did.
1: Well, let me just tax your house gig and come in early and sit on your show.
2: I'm actually the FCC monitor.
0: Oh, really?
1: Oh, my gosh. Well, here's $20. Here's a $20 handshake.
2: Excellent. Show went great. I'll see you later. And,
0: well, we don't bring up the FCC on this show. Thank you.
1: No.
0: But do not drag leaves and branches into the under the studio, because you know who gets blamed by Howard Hughes in afternoons. I do.
2: I got a buck.
0: Okay. You did not. Did you drag a deer in here?
2: I did.
1: Did you skin him?
2: Yeah. I quartered him outside. But
1: did you? Okay.
2: Yeah.
1: Can I have his...
2: want the back straps?
1: No, I want the deer face. We always make deer face. We make deer face soup.
2: That's not a thing.
0: I know you're a prepper.
1: Doomsday maybe. Prepper.
0: Okay.
2: Guys have created this character that supposedly I am.
0: Oh, yeah.
2: I'm a very civilized, educated man.
3: If you need 75 gallons of macaroni cheese, call Leland's Patriot Cheese.
0: Pneumonic plague might be a thing in the next couple weeks.
2: Bro. Dude, that's freaking me out.
0: It sounds like a science fiction movie.
2: I know. And it's like, why? You remember when we were kids and they were like, Dwight, don't touch the stove. It's hot.
1: Well, I was encouraged, so that's a bad example.
2: Oh, okay, my bad. Tony, don't touch the stove. It's hot. And then we would touch it.
1: Yeah.
2: Right? Well, this is kind of like, we're experimenting with the plague?
1: I know.
2: Like, why? Why?
4: I would just like to suggest 2 weeks to flatten the cush.
0: Shut up, Fauci.
1: Shut up.
0: So a lady scientist broke a vial in a Siberian center, and they say the Russians are like, no, she do not die of pneumonic plague.
1: Well, all of a sudden, Russians
2: died of a cold.
1: All of a sudden, Russians are cavemen.
2: Right.
4: And you see, geez, little girl, that's why you shouldn't have lady scientists.
0: It is in the family of bubonic plague, but this one is more.
2: How does this one spread?
0: But pneumonic. Figure it out. Air. Pneumonic.
2: Son of a...
0: Yes, it's much more dangerous than bubonic, because the bubonic has to have like fleas and rats and all that.
1: Bubonic spreads through the boobs. The bubonic plague was only for women.
0: That's awesome. But they are denying anyone got out of that area with it. Well, they're denying the pneumatic plague.
2: Yeah,
0: anyway.
2: China denied that too.
1: China virus.
0: Yes.
1: But... They've said, the Russia says they've locked down, three hospitals over this deal?
0: Okay, then we know what we're dealing with here. Have they stopped flights from Russia already? I don't want to panic people, but I want to panic people.
1: Stop flights from Russia?
0: Yeah.
1: Racist? Oh, I'm going back to 2020. I'm sorry.
2: It's the Russian flu.
1: Listen, I think to contain the virus, we should let it just...
2: Careful, Dwight. The Russian mafia might be listening.
1: Let's roll.
2: Let's roll.
0: Hey. All right, we trust Rubio. Here we go.
1: Okay, yeah, we trust Rubio.
5: I think it's incumbent upon Russia to obviously share more information with the world. That's what they should do.
2: That's not a good thing.
5: They will do. And the more we can learn about what happened, then the better all of us can be in a position of responding.
2: That's not good, dude. Like, when State Secretary of State is like, I think it's incumbent on Russia to give us more information, that means they ain't talking.
0: How did the other one start with conversations like this?
2: Yes.
1: It says that Shapilova.
0: Yeah, probably that's right.
1: Yeah, well, I've got 100% confidence in the pronunciation of this Russian name.
6: Yeah, that sounds right. Yeah, you're right on.
1: Shapilova.
2: Shippy.
1: Her and 189 people have been quarantined. She actually died. But then also Moose Squirrel. They've been quarantined as well.
0: Yeah. Apparently,
2: are you serious?
1: Moose and Squirrel.
2: Really?
1: Yes.
0: If you get antibiotics.
2: I loved that cartoon when I was a kid.
1: But at least Mr. Peabody's out there in Sherman.
0: Were you the moose or the squirrel?
2: It was the moose.
0: Yeah. The thing with this plague is, it is, if you don't get treatment, it's 90% death, 95% death. 9 out of 10 die. If you get the antibiotics within 24 hours, you have a 1 in 4.
1: Gosh, holy crap. Well, hang on.
0: This kills you if you get it. That's the point.
1: I'm hoping maybe they'll come out with a vaccination we can all take by force.
0: Amazon Prime Day. Don't let Target and Walmart find out, because they're doing it too. Do you ever purchase anything on Amazon
2: all
0: Prime
2: the time.
0: Day? Yeah.
1: So it's Amazon Prime Day, or as I like to call it, Tuesday.
0: Yeah.
1: Everything I buy is off Amazon.
0: I know.
1: My wife will say,
0: I try not to, but I do.
1: Your toothbrush bristles look bad. Okay. Toothbrush. Bam.
2: Yeah, I know. I got a spatula the other night.
0: Yeah.
2: Like it's 11 o'clock at night. I was like, I need a spatula.
0: Yeah.
2: I went on Amazon the next morning at 6 a.m. It was delivered to my front porch.
1: Well, my wife, Susan, developed tennis elbow. I'm not going to tell you how. But last night, I said, you know what, honey? That's enough of your nagging. I ordered a brace that has a cold compress on it.
0: And you got that the next day.
1: I'm a good husband. Yeah, I got that the very next morning.
0: Have you seen the little button next to it that says, want it within the hour? Extra $10.
1: Some of them stuff is $2.99.
2: By the way, the reason that she has that problem is he's always making her change the carburetor. That's why. I mean, I didn't want there to be like
0: she
2: a mystery for this.
0: She actually plays a lot of tennis. That's
1: a why. It's fuel injected.
2: Okay, my bad.
0: It's
1: for cleaning the gutters.
0: This is why they can't build data centers and or storage units fast enough. And I bit the bullet, and I never said I was going to do it, but I got a storage unit the other day.
2: Did you really?
0: Yeah. I said, I'm never going to do that.
2: What does that say about America, that the storage unit business is so big right now?
6: Everybody got too much stuff.
2: Exactly.
1: Get a dumpster.
0: No.
1: It's
0: the stuff I can't. It's the kid stuff, the adult kids stuff that they can't have right now, but it's stored at my house. So this is the stuff I got
1: to
0: get out of.
1: Like all the stuff that you're going to leave to them, like your half a vacuum cleaner and painting.
2: Why do you have that? That's called yard sale.
1: They're going to love this aquarium when I die.
6: How long do you anticipate having this?
0: Until they get a house big enough to take it. And from the laughing stock over here that doesn't have kids, we'll form that they have awards.
6: We should take a bet. I'll make our bets as to how long you have this rental unit.
1: I guarantee it'll be far longer.
6: I found out personally. It'll be far longer than you think.
2: How long do you think it'll be? Oh, I'm sorry.
1: I want to be there when he does die and the attorney is doing the reading of the will. And he goes, well, he didn't really write it out because he wasn't really good at writing things. But he left this video. Hey, as you know by now, I'm probably dead. But I have left for you, I have burdened you with a full storage unit of things that I did not want in the house. You're welcome.
0: It's Johnny's old football stuff and helmet, all the wrestling medals, stuff like that that Jackie won't let me give to them and say, this is yours, dude, take it.
1: This is a picture that you drew in kindergarten of a ghost. You could put this over your mantle.
0: No, that's in there. You're making a joke, but that's in there in a bin.
2: Well, Tabitha won't let me throw anything away.
0: Yeah.
2: So that's why I had to buy four acres.
0: Well, you're the child in the relationship.
2: That's true.
0: Right.
2: She's like, why do we need kids? I got you.
1: What's the difference between Noah and my wife, Susan Tyler Whitten?
2: Your wife would actually let more animals on the boat.
1: No, Noah only had two of everything.
0: Yeah. but I bit the bullet. And to answer your question, Gus, you're exactly right. I will probably have it for a very long time. I went to the one where...
2: How long do you think you're going to have it?
0: Years.
2: Okay.
0: Years, because John's in the Navy, he's not going to be out for a while.
2: New budget and category.
0: Maggie,
2: all
0: who
2: the
0: knows?
2: Stuff.
0: Who knows how long Maggie?
2: What are you paying for that a month?
0: $50 a month.
1: Now we got to play the George Carlin.
2: How big is it? Can you put bodies in there?
0: It's really tall, but it's 10 by 10. So we think if you stack stuff,
2: okay,
0: high
2: 10
0: enough,
2: by 10, yeah,
0: yeah. If you stack stuff high enough, we can get away with it.
1: Put a few bodies. I promise you, he's going to upgrade it.
2: Yeah, it'll be a 20 by 10 within 6 months.
1: You mentioned something about a 15 by 15.
0: Bad Tony Vinetti's not wrong. I'm probably going to upgrade it. Yeah, you're right. I want it out of my house, dude. I'm tired of tripping over this stuff. You know where it gets all stored? Where my little studio office is. Not Jackie's office, Tony's office.
2: Yeah, yeah.
1: Could get stored in a dumpster.
0: No, I've done that enough. I get a dumpster every other summer, and we just get rid of stuff.
1: It's about dumpster time at the Wittens, too.
0: Well, you have dumpster it in your 30. Hand. You pick something up in your garage, you go, why do I have this?
1: So you know what I did last time instead of getting a dumpster, though?
0: What?
1: Because I did both. I just threw everything out in the backyard.
0: Yeah.
1: Like Sanford and Son, you know?
0: Uh-huh.
1: And about 3 weeks later, I called, hey, a bunch of college kids in a truck or something like that. And they came over, and they just picked it up all the driveway, put it in the truck, gone.
0: Why didn't you just hire the dumpster, and if you moved it to the backyard, you can move it right into the dumpster?
1: Because when we had our privacy fence installed.
0: Oh, you can't fit it in.
1: Yeah, because... Have you seen
0: his privacy fence, Leland? It's like 15 feet tall.
1: It's like Jurassic Park.
2: It's electrified. You call me the prepper?
1: So you know when you get Jurassic Park with the big gates? Yeah. It's like that.
0: Yeah.
1: Only higher.
0: He hates his neighbors.
2: So I'm the prepper.
0: No, right. No. I didn't say you were crazy. He's crazy. Okay. You're a prepper.
2: Okay, all right.
0: Okay. All right. Harvest Homecoming is this weekend in New Albany. That's going to be fun. That's always fun. At least 3 days, 4 days. They have parade and everything else in New Albany. They block off the streets. Great food and great people over there in New Albany. So if you get a chance, it's going to be a beautiful weekend for that.
2: You going to go get a pumpkin?
0: Yeah.
1: I love a parade.
0: I know you do.
2: Like, this is so random.
0: Why don't you sing the song?
1: I love a parade. Parades are good. Still, that's all.
2: Did you just write that?
1: Yes.
2: Just wrote that.
1: I'm that talented. Hey, reeling the years straight away at the bottom of the hour. Do not miss the weekly Bob Zaney Report. The Zaney Report's hilarious. Also, this Kentucky State Treasurer, Treasurer Metcalf, will join the show. But right now, let me tell you about Barano's Pizza. Oh, baby, it's going to be a beautiful fall day to get out on that deck bar at J-Town. Or go to any location, for that matter, for lunch. And then go back for dinner. It's that good. Pizzas, sandwiches, salads, wings. How about for football games? Apple smoked wings, sriracha wings. 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But are you prepared? 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
0: All right, let's play Reeling Into Years. Gus was out yesterday, but we defeated Rachel Rachel did not get her permission slip signed by her parents, so she can't be here today. But we defeated her with the help of the chimney guy, the fireplace guy.
1: He's got a name. It's Chad.
0: Yeah, right.
1: Chad the chimney guy.
0: Okay, Chad the chimney guy. Yeah. He's the one that picked the number. All right, so Gus will play songs that charted today. We guess the year. Let's go.
6: All right, here's the first one.
1: Shebop. I'm liking 83. Shebop is a nasty song.
0: I thought it was maybe 84, 85. This is one of her. Is this off the original album when she broke?
1: I don't know the answer to that. I've got.
6: Before she was crazy?
1: I got convicted.
6: No, wait a minute. That's all the time.
0: I love her. She was the grand poobah of the Kentucky Derby Festival parade.
1: Yeah, she said, I love the derby.
0: And then the sound wasn't going well, so she called the guy, guy, an effing idiot.
6: I thought she did something.
0: On the mic.
6: Yeah.
1: What, you kind of effing idiot?
2: I wasn't allowed to listen to...
1: To devil music, like Cyndi Lauper? No,
2: devil music. Well, if you play it backwards, it says the devil...
0: No, true when your parents were right, because you know what Shebop's about.
2: Yeah. Well, yeah.
0: It's about
2: naughtiness. They caught me hearing that nonsense.
1: Is it true that when you first moved to town that you and another kid got in a tractor chicken fight, too, and there was no dancing?
0: He never saw...
1: I've never saw Footloose either, but I know that much.
0: Footloose.
1: Everybody cut Footloose. Hey, maybe your sister would like to go see the Footloose movie with me.
0: Hey, can you focus on this? What year do you think there, Junior?
1: I'm like at 83.
6: How about number 4?
1: Missing you.
0: This has me later than 83.
1: This is what I was singing last week when I was away from you.
2: It's definitely pre-85.
0: Don't be creepy, dude.
2: Just by the sound.
1: Hey, Tony, look me in the eyes.
0: No, please come on.
2: I'm not doing it.
0: Don't touch my hand. Seriously, that's too far.
2: That was a little creepy, guys. I mean, I'm right here.
1: Hey, Leland, look me in the eye.
2: No, I'm not going to do it.
0: Nope.
2: Tony's literally looking the other direction right now. He's like, he's got his back to Dwight.
1: One of my favorite things.
2: Like, I am not going to submit to this.
0: I do. Leland's here to confirm that.
1: One of my most favorite things to do is make people feel uncomfortable. I get so much joy out of that.
0: So creeped out right now. I like 85. What's song number 3?
6: Here we go. Number 3. Another real and energetic song.
1: Cars. It's 1984.
2: Yeah, it's 1984.
1: Who's going to drive you home? Dwight.
2: Dodge White is not driving me home.
1: No, it's Dwight. Come on.
2: Oh, Dwight.
1: Who's going to drive you home? Dwight.
2: I hate the 80s music.
1: This I was love the audio. What are you talking about?
0: This song's great, and that was the lead singer.
2: You're right,
0: before
2: it's 1984.
1: It's 84.
0: Before the ugly guy that married the supermodel
6: Rick
0: took
6: Ocasek.
0: Over.
6: Yeah. Hey, he really didn't marry a supermodel.
1: I wonder how he landed her.
0: He's in a band.
6: All right, number 2.
0: Stevie Wonder.
6: Put this in a movie. Put this in
1: it was something called On Golden. Never mind.
6: No. No, The Lady in Red.
0: What? Yes, maybe that or Moscow on the Hudson.
3: It could possibly be Moscow on the Hudson.
0: I like that movie. It was good.
3: It's a good movie.
0: It's about a guy that defected from Russia. In New York City.
2: Bubonic plague?
0: No.
1: Yeah. It brought a bunch of plague over with him.
0: Pneumonic plague.
2: We're so going to die.
0: Get it right.
1: Yeah,
0: we're all going to die.
1: Between AI and plagues.
2: Yeah. I wouldn't be surprised if AI didn't break the vial.
0: If this happens, we're coming to Wyoming.
1: Yeah, right.
0: That's it. Tony's white.
2: So, I was going to stay for a while, but I think I'm just going to...
0: All right, song number 2.
6: This is song number 2.
0: Oh, so song number 1.
6: Song number 1.
1: Number right, 1,
6: number
1: baby.
6: Right, here we go.
1: It's 84.
2: It's got to be.
0: Prince. 1984. Easy
1: Lock
0: enough.
1: Us in.
0: We got you today, sweetheart.
6: Yeah, 1984. Get some help from Leland.
0: 1984.
6: He's always really good at this when he's done it in the past.
2: 1984.
1: Oh, boy. He's like... Who was it that when they speak, you listen?
0: Okay, I don't know. Let's get the answer.
2: That would be me.
1: No, Edward Jones.
0: Let's get the answer.
6: Would you like the answer?
0: Yes,
1: Edward Jones.
6: Let's talk
1: roll.
6: About this song and where he wrote everything out.
0: All right, I'm going to start smacking people. Did we win?
6: This song was number 1 in 1984.
1: Yeah, baby, let's go.
0: 2-0.
1: How about that?
2: And I'm terrible at that game,
0: 2-0.
2: Too.
0: 2-0.
1: Terribly awesome.
2: Well, I know the year.
1: Yeah, that's what
2: I knew
1: all
2: none
1: takes.
2: Of the song titles.
1: Okay. Oh, come on.
2: Nah.
1: Are you serious?
2: Nah, I'm terrible with that stuff.
0: Bob's Zaney's coming up next. There's a reason I wasn't a music fan. We got to get to break so Bob Zaney's on time.
12: 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Instead of listening to music, I study Revolutionary Wars for fun. I'm a blast at the playground. Hey, Timmy.

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0: You like that song?
1: That's a pretty good song.
0: Thank you.
1: Did you just write that as well?
0: I did.
1: So I'm in here with music legends.
0: I'm Skits Catting. I'm Skits Catting, I think is what they call it.
1: Yeah, that's a... My very first radio show was like swing music.
0: Right.
1: And they did this. Was, that was the thing.
2: So you're a swinger?
1: No. See, I knew you would misinterpret that, Mr. Bubonic Plague.
0: You know, he had to hold one hand to one ear and go, it's time for swing time.
1: This was back when, like, the movie Swingers was out. And there was a resurgence.
0: Oh, you're not joking.
1: No, I'm not joking.
0: Oh, I thought...
1: My first radio show was called The House of Swing. That's what it was. Hmm. And it was like... Swing music, like Glenn Miller.
2: Was it tough to find a Zoot Suit in the
1: Zoot Suit Riot?
0: Hey, who can we get to do that swing show?
1: Yeah, that's exactly
0: Let's
1: how
0: get it. The guy that drives the van. I've been there. I'll do it.
2: And we may have Bob Zanius looking like Gus is fidgeting around. Either that or he's having some
1: kind of... It's funny when Gus fidgets.
3: Ready to go.
2: Oh, hey, Bob Zany, how's that new hip, baby?
4: It's still there. It won't leave me.
0: It's not new.
2: No, it's not new. Of course not.
4: Yeah, it is. It's they took out a bone and replaced it with metal.
1: A TSA must be really fun.
0: Oh yeah.
4: I'm starting to understand the bots and what they're going to do to us.
2: We might confuse you with a robot. Bob Zany's new theme music, the Terminator theme.
0: All right.
4: That's right. And I prefer Terminator 8. I think that's really a great representation of the whole series.
2: I do want to say, before Bob Zany gets into the weekly Zany Report, that is brought to you by Louisville Comedy Spot. Go to LouisvilleComedySpot.com. This week, the hilarious BT.
4: I love BT. I know him from the old days, and that gives you an idea how old he is and I am.
2: It's a hard R-rated show, but it's a fun show.
4: Yeah, and, you know, again, I know you'll be wearing your earmuffs so you don't hear some of the naughty words twice because you're such a prude.
2: All right, the Bob Zany Report. Let's go.
4: Well, first off, you guys, I don't know if you pointed this out. It's October is National Car Care Month.
0: Oh, wow.
4: To celebrate, I plan to get a lube job, and then I'm going to take my car into the shop.
0: BobZady.com.
4: I have a sad note. Victor Willis, who was the mustached police officer in the Village People, has passed away at the age of 74. Now the only remaining members of the original Village People are the Native American, the soldier, the construction worker, and President Trump. And Wildwood, New Jersey, a 13-year-old girl was hit in the face by a seagull on a roller coaster.
0: Now,
4: in defense of the seagull, it mistook the little girl for white trash. BobZany.net. That is the website. You go there to see where I'm headed next. You can check out my Dry Bar comedy special on the YouTube. Watch it, like it, and share it from there. Millions upon millions have. Go to my Macari store, book me on Cameo. Get a Wake Me If You're Horny t-shirt in the merch store. Now let's go back in time and revisit a past Zany Report. Very nice. Oh, sorry, yeah. We did need that extra oomph because it's June 13, 2011.
0: Oh, wow.
4: Mm. Now, I travel across the country. I've been to all 50 states. I read newspapers. I'm old school. This is an actual headline from the Memphis, Tennessee's Commercial Appeal newspaper. You ready?
2: Yeah, mm-hmm. Lay it on me.
4: Actual headline, Wiener expecting a baby. You know, and I thought kidney scones were painful. On Twitter, at Bob Zany, Zany Bob on the Instagram, in Zany Baby, Instagram, TikTok, and the official Bob Zany channel on YouTube. Subscribe, it's free to do so. Until next week for the gang, this is Bob Zany, baby.
2: BobZany.net, love you, Bob. Oh, boy, and now we go. Hey,
0: two different speeds here.
2: State Treasurer Metcalf, we booked, hey, good news, bad news, we booked you after the Beatles. Follow that.
3: There's no following that.
2: Treasurer Metcalf, number one, every time you come on the show, we break your internet site. We break your website.
0: Happened last time.
2: Yeah, happened last two times, right?
0: Yeah,
3: guys, let me tell you, over the unclaimed property week that was featured last week, we had hundreds of thousands of searches. We had 20,000 new claims that amounted to $5.7 million. To top it up, we had a group of legislators came by to visit us, and we were at that time boxing 12,500 checks that they personally witnessed and could see, hey, this does work. We're sending out lots of checks to Kentucky. And so unclaimed property for us, we are now at $129.5 million returned to Kentuckians in 2 years and 9 months. So it's been a good week for us.
2: Kentucky State Treasurer Mark Metcalf joins the show. And I can't remember the dollar figure, but what was there was one really high, like a million or so. Do you recall that story?
3: Yeah, I personally handled a claim for $1.7 million. Briefly, in 30 seconds or less, that claim involved $1.7 million. The testator, the man who died, did not tell the attorney and didn't tell his family that he had brokerage accounts. And so the estate was actually settled without any of that addressed. My staff brought to me the claims. I looked through them and said, wait a minute, I know these people. And I personally called them and said, folks, we've got to take care of a little mistake here. Little mistake being worth $1.7 million.
0: Oh, wow. Wow.
3: We were holding the money. And we got the money to them roughly a month later.
0: Hey, one of the best parts, Metcalf, is that the money you make from the interest of these accounts pays for the people that work in the office.
2: Right.
0: That's the way government should work.
2: It's the most efficient government office there is.
0: No question.
3: Well, and that is exactly the case. The program itself paid, and then we pushed over the last 2 years and a half, 2 years and, a little bit more than 2 years and a half, we pushed over to the state's general fund more than $100 million that has been earned off those monies. Altogether, the state treasurer, I'll add this as an aside, chairs the state's investments commission. So altogether, we've pushed over to the general fund $1.7 billion.
0: Wow.
3: And that last part, that $1.6 billion, that has been pushed over to the University of Louisville and the University of Kentucky to pay the Medicaid bills. So every dollar that we earn from interest on Kentucky's capital is one less dollar we need from taxpayers.
2: Hey, Treasurer,
0: amen.
3: These are programs that work.
2: Treasurer Metcalf, have you ever thought of just taking the whole lump sum and putting it on red at the gambling boat and then going, hey, we doubled it even more? Just a thought.
3: If I could have a guarantee of a double, sure.
2: That's not how this works.
0: No. That's actually how the market works. You might as well, if you put it in the market, that's how it would
2: go. Okay, Treasurer Metcalf, now that people are listening, go ahead and give details on it, because it really is a simple process. Because usually government and simple does not go hand in hand. This process is actually simple and streamlined. Go ahead and tell the listeners how to do this.
3: Well, first of all, thank you for bringing us to that point. We are going to be in Louisville Wednesday and Thursday. That means that people who want to make claims with us can go to the county clerk's office, and county clerk's office has a space set aside for us. It's David Yates, very nice guy, set aside meeting space for us. We're going to be doing this for 2 days in Louisville, and check it online. Go to treasury.ky.gov. treasury.ky.gov. Our page opens up on the website. You'll see a hyperlink that says search unclaimed property. Hit the hyperlink, and it takes you directly to the page where you can enter your first name, last name, and enter, if you're in Jefferson County, enter Louisville. If you live in Shelby County, then certainly enter Shelbyville and so forth. But we're going to be in the county clerk's office. We urge people to come see us. The lines generally move very quickly. And there's $134 million coming back to Jefferson County.
2: Just Jefferson County.
3: We're managing just Jefferson County. One-twelfth of our $1.2 billion unclaimed property trust fund is made up of money from Louisville, Jefferson County.
2: He is Kentucky State Treasurer Mark Metcalf. Treasurer Metcalf, it's always great to, it's always fun to have you on. Don't be a stranger, and maybe we'll see you Wednesday or Thursday, okay?
3: Hey, man, look forward to it. Thanks again.
0: Thanks, sir. Yeah,
2: great guy.
0: Awesome, dude. 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
13: It's a song about me being a runaway when I was in Jersey, and it goes like this. Wait, not ready yet, Cindy. Hang on. Okay, it goes like this.
0: Huge hit in the 1980s. Welcome back, Kentucky, on his morning news on News Radio 840 WHAS. 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
2: Lila Conway coming in early this week. Problems at home or something?
1: Is Tabitha kicked me out.
2: Yeah. Now, we all saw it coming. We just
0: didn't do my chores. We're just waiting for it.
2: What's this? So what's the deal you got going tomorrow night?
1: Yeah, it's at OEM Arms in Simpsonville, and I will be putting on my other hat. Full disclosure, I work for the company that manages the U.S. Concealed Carry Association, 900,000 members nationwide. And I'm going to be teaching a class called Should I Shoot?
0: Yeah, there you go.
1: I really expect Dwight to be there.
2: Yeah.
1: Because he needs to know the answer to this question.
2: For me, that is, the answer is always yes.
1: No, the answer is no.
2: The answer is yes.
1: And I'm going to teach you what happens after you try to.
2: I learned that from the Catholic People Society. The answer is always yes.
0: Yeah, he shoot first, ask questions later. Yeah. But that's the most important thing, not when to shoot that gun is very important.
1: Yeah, it's I'll put it this way. There are some eye-opening moments in that class for law-abiding citizens who think they're in the right. And it's free, but we do ask people to register. So if you go to my Facebook and you scroll down, there is a link that you can click on and just register. We've got room for about 20 more. We're almost full.
2: I've also put that same link on my OnlyFans page.
1: Good, good, good.
2: So, yeah.
1: So it'll be a very special crowd that arrives.
2: It will be.
1: My OnlyFans
2: is quite different. I start out naked and they pay me to put clothes back on.
1: Yeah.
2: So it's a little bit different.
1: Hey, Dwight, can you cover that up? I'll give you $27.
0: Yeah. Okay, so we did a story earlier, and it was in the national news this morning of how a sentencing was overturned because the wife of the victim that got murdered put all the information of her murdered husband in the AI, and the AI murdered victim spoke to the judge and in the courtroom as if this is the dead guy and he's there on video as AI looks very real, and he is testifying to the judge after the conviction and before the sentencing. The judge said, he actually said verbally, he said, I really enjoyed that. I think that's great that you could do that and he could speak here today. And then he gave the guy life without a parole. And then another court stepped in and said, hang on, we're not going to overturn the conviction because he's guilty, but the sentencing you're going to have to redo.
1: Wow.
0: Yeah. Now, no. What do you think of that?
1: It terrifies me.
0: That
1: there's already a movie about that. It's called Mercy, I think it is.
0: That the dead person is speaking to you?
1: No, not like that, but AI is trying to prosecute somebody and they're wrong.
0: Oh, I've seen that.
1: That's dangerous.
2: If I would have been like the wife and did the dead husband AI, I would have put like some things at the very end where you go, I would now like to predict things from the future. The winning lottery numbers will be, and just to mess with everybody.
0: This guy was the epitome of service to others. Like he traveled the world to feed poor people, and was like it was a religious thing and all that. He was like lots of kids and all that. And so I saw the video and I couldn't believe it. Like he was the dead guy was testifying to the judge after the conviction.
1: I feel all kinds of creeped out about that.
0: Me too.
1: From one standpoint, it's the whole justice thing. Like, that's not really my accuser.
0: Right.
1: That's a problem. From the second side of it, it's like the family. Can you imagine watching your dad testify about his own murder?
0: I'd lose it.
1: I would lose it too. That creeps me out on a whole different level.
0: Yeah, and you're putting words in someone's mouth that they didn't say.
1: Right.
2: Or did they?
0: AI altogether is something we got to get a hold of, but that I think is going to be outlawed. I think that's going to be the only case where that happens.
1: Yeah. Well, for now.
2: You say get a hold of AI? I'll do that right after I re-scramble or unscramble the eggs I had for breakfast this morning.
0: Well,
1: I don't think we should worry about AI because apparently the bubonic plague is going to kill us anyway.
2: Right.
1: So the hell?
2: Or maybe that's just a story AI came up with.
0: No. AI is going to feel sorry for us. They're going to be like, God, they're so stupid.
1: That's why the aliens aren't actually coming down. They're like, whoa, exactly we're out of here. I thought there was an in and out.
0: You made a mistake. You made a mistake earlier.
2: Well, what's new?
0: You called your HVAC, like you called it names. You understand that HVACs now are hooked to the internet.
2: Oh.
0: Okay, so you're walking a thin line.
2: So what you're telling me is my smart HVAC is going to contact my smart toaster and blender and they'll kill me.
1: No, it's gonna contact your smart refrigerator and they're gonna spoil your milk and then you'll die.
2: Well, I've been praying for the sweet release of death for years anyway. So
0: they're talking well to your toaster and your refrigerator is talking to the HVAC, thinking, what would life be if just the lady lived here, not the lady and the guy?
2: You know, all my appliances. My appliance was love that. It'd be so peaceful, but just Susan and not me. Nobody people flying off the handle because they dropped an egg. That was this morning.
0: I wonder when those smart refrigerators are going to out people of who ate what. You know, who ate the cake?
1: Tony, you weigh 275 pounds. Put the scone down.
2: Good evening, Brian. If you're looking for your leftover bear nose, you can thank your wife, Cindy.
0: Right.
1: What? That's the thing.
0: What? No,
1: we can rat on
0: saying.
1: People that eat your lunch
0: that's what
1: at
0: I'm
1: work.
0: Saying to you. Go, hey, refrigerator. Yes, Tony. Who ate the bear nose pizza?
1: Yeah.
0: At 15:10 last night, it was Susan Tyler Whitten.
1: Hey. See, it's like that show, that episode from Friends when somebody ate Ross. Sandwich.
0: Yes.
1: You don't have to worry about it. You know who did it now.
0: Exactly.
1: Yeah.
0: Exactly. Leland's up next. He's got a couple of hours to, you got a lot to get to, bro.
1: Oh, my word.
0: Including the LMPD press conference yesterday. The 15-year-old that shot at his mom, then shot at cops, and then the cops shot him. You got that story and pneumonic plague. So
1: pneumonic plague and Chief Humphreys yesterday going about that road rage incident.
0: Yeah, that's exactly right.
1: Not be.
0: All right, man. Thank you, Gus. Thank you, Dwight. And Gus, I'm Tony Vannetti on Leland on News Radio 840 WHAS.
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2: 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A black man from the projects comes forward with information about the case.
4: He says the police are his friends.
2: But out of nowhere, he goes from star witness to prime suspect.
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